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7: 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Woman 1, "What is it, 47 degrees? 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
8: 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We won't count the rookie year because he played one game. 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But in the last 2 years, of the 43 qualified quarterbacks, he's near the bottom. Everything's up. Interception slightly up, passer rating down, efficiency down, way more ad-libbing. Now, is he ad-libbing because he's less coachable now that he's a rock star? Is he ad-libbing because, you know, he doesn't put the film work quite in like he used to? 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Now, why would that be? 2023, 2024, and 2025, the Chiefs drafted 21 players. Their big hit is Rashee Rice. And that's with a good GM.
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0: The Ben Maller Show on Fox Sports Radio. Laboring on a Labor Day. We're here for you. Got your company. Be here all night and all week. Don't forget the weekend fifth hour podcast up and running. You can hear past episodes, including the travelogue from Viva Las Vegas on Friday. And also on Saturday, we had a little bonus coverage. I know Terry in England was very happy that we had a big board, Big Ben's big board, to honor Lane Kiffin. That was on the Saturday pod and then the mailbag. Round Robin mailbag. Round Robin mailbag back on Sunday. So check it out. Fifth Hour Podcast in addition to the Ben Maller Show podcast. Thank you. Well, time now for the Who Am I game. But first, the most amazing factoid. The most amazing factoid in the history of this show, and I don't think this is too outrageous. So, prior to the Western Michigan-Michigan game, Lorena, what do you think the record was of college football teams when leading at the end of regulation? What do you think their record was? What do you think the record was all time? Yeah.
1: I know, 87.
0: 87, all right. Close. Check this out. So prior to Saturday night when the Big Ten added a ghost second, all right, ghost second, prior to that game, college football teams, when they led at the end of regulation, were 110,332 and zero. That dates back to 1869.
1: I was way off.
0: So, yes, 110,332 when leading at the end of regulation dating back to 1869. So congratulations to Western Michigan, first team ever to lose when winning at the end of regulation. And congratulations to Michigan, first team ever to win when trailing at the end of regulation. Time now for the payoff on the Who Am I game. Someone named Corbin Carroll, he plays for Arizona, leads Major League Baseball with 16 triples this season, 8 more than the next closest Major League Baseball player. This would be the largest gap in triples between an MLB leader and second place person since I had 9 more triples then the next closest player. Who am I? That is the question. What's the answer? Maller Prop Guy says Parker the Triples Machine. Scrooge is going with one of the great fat baseball players of all time, Jumbo Diaz of the Reds back in the day. Thank you for that, Scrooge. Alf the Alien Opiner says the late, great Joe Morgan is the answer. Lane Kiffin from Femi, the Uber Eats extraordinaire driver there in the Twin Cities. Mark the Walker going with Gerard's father, Mr. Jackson, as the answer.
1: Sorry, Miss Jackson.
0: Squidward, working on Labor Day from Ferg Dog. Who else do we have? Keith Ocho Texto says Speed Demon Daniel Vogelbach. Yes, when you think speed, you think Daniel Vogelbach. Who else do we have? Kiki Kyler from Eek in Roseville, Minnesota. Benny the Bopper from Charlie in Wisconsin. That looks nothing like me, Charlie. I know you're using AI, my man, but that looks nothing like me. What else do we have? By the way, talk to our guy in the Commonwealth there, Alf. He knows all the tricks on that AI. What else do we have? Ferg Dog, guessed by Robbie, the Mariner fan. Mo Vaughn from Dat Dude. Lou Gehrig, guessed by Analog Al. Cecil Fielder from Fargo Pete. Ash Hole. That's Ash, A-S-H. Got to be Minnesota great Paul Molitor, guessed by that person. Charlie Huff from Steeler Nasty. Tim Hardaway from Kev Atomic. Speedy Gonzalez, guessed by Keith in NorCal. Fats Domino from Johnny Q, that's his answer. Do you have an answer there, please?
1: Sean Higgins.
0: Sean Higgins, is that correct? No, that is incorrect. The correct answer.
1: Oh, Figgins, my bad, Figgins.
0: Willie Mays is the answer we were looking for. 1957 for the Giants. Willie Mays for the Bill Burden. Hey, it's Maller here. 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

0: players wear all kinds of exotic cleats, and they wear chains, bling bling, and all of that stuff. I was talking to my guy Sports with Coleman, and I pointed this out. It's like every day in baseball now is casual Friday. It's casual Friday in Major League Baseball. And it wasn't like that for a long time. Baseball was a very buttoned up sport, and you had to dress like a big leaguer, and there was some pride in that. You know, just like over time, these things change, and you see photos and clips of people flying, and people just get all dolled up to fly on planes, and the women would wear their dresses, and the men would have their suits on and all that stuff, and now everyone dressed like slobs. Baseball players now dress like slobs. That's what they do, and baseball's embraced their inner slob. So if Doug Eddings had been umpiring 30 years ago, this would have been the proper way to do things. Right back in the 90s or even the early 2000s, 20 years ago, baseball actually had standards for on-field appearance. Not anymore. Then came my favorite part of the story, the, quote, spontaneous, close quote, apology. So Eddings could have found this Cardinals rookie pitcher, Rincon, in the bowels of Coors Field, knocked on the clubhouse door, gotten somebody to go set up a meeting in the hallway, and apologize. That's what normal human beings do in that situation. Just take care of it. That's it. Instead, he got the walk. And we got to watch the walk. Major League Baseball obviously told him to do the walkie, walkie, walkie. The walk of shame. The walk of shame. A carefully choreographed on-field performance for the ages with all the giant cameras recording. Now, Major League Baseball later confirmed the entire gesture was essentially stage managed by the commissioner's office and put out into the ethos to try to solve the cyber situation, the cyber PR wildfire that was taking place. Didn't really hide it very well. It's like you see those cheesy videos, those staged videos on social media where people are doing pranks, and it's like, okay, come on. Can you at least try a little bit to make it believable? Like Doug Eddings on the field going over and apologize. No, that doesn't happen in real life unless somebody orders it to happen. It just doesn't happen. So Eddings mishandled what, for modern times, again, in old days, that would have been a legitimate argument because, again, baseball used to have standards and they had pride in appearance. They don't have that anymore. So he mishandled a trivial uniform dispute. The overlords at Major League Baseball headquarters stepped in, and suddenly we were served up a giant dish of Doug Eddings' redemption. The Redemption Tour, conveniently broadcast in full HD. It is the Ben Maller Show. If you would like to be part, you can join us right now. It is a Labor Day. We are laboring along. 877-99 on Fox is the number. 877-996-6369. If you'd like to be part of the live program, you can join us right now. We'll do a lot. I'll talk. You listen, and you can call up, and you can talk, and I'll listen. Not very well, but that's how that goes. 877-99 on Fox is the number. And time now. And you can answer these, like the riddle of the day. You can answer this on X, at Ben Maller. That's at Ben Maller. So the late Joe Morgan, manager, not the second baseman for the Big Red Machine. He died years ago. But the late Joe Morgan, the manager, who died over the weekend at age 95. What a good run, 95. I'm guessing he probably won in 96 or 97, but he died at 95. So Joe Morgan died over the weekend at age 95. He drove a blank to supplement his income before reaching the big time as the Red Sox manager in the late 1980s. Again, the late Joe Morgan died over the weekend at age 95. He's got a very interesting life story. He actually at one point had to drive a blank to supplement his income before reaching the big time as Red Sox manager in the late 1980s. That is the Maller Riddle of the Day. The answer, we'll get to it, and we will do it next. However, it is a block party. It's the A block. And let's see, what hour is it right now?
1: Number three.
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0: 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We know you have options, not many good ones, especially on Labor Day. But we're here for you live. We thank you. If you like the show, we're here five nights a week. If you don't like the show, we're on overnight. 90% of people are sleeping, so 95%, so who cares? This is a dumb overnight show. But if you really love the show, the Fifth Hour podcast on the weekends, you can hear everything on the iHeartRadio app, the live feed, wherever your travels take you in your life, on the iHeartRadio app. Check it out. 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So thank you, thank you, thank you.
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0: 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Keep it clean. It's a family show. 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Line 2, we'll start with you. Advice to Big Ten Replay officials.
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0: Okay, thank you for that. Yes, Caller, you're on the air. You're next here. 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
5: I'll take 2 hours of Hollering James snoring over 1 second of Robbie the Man.
0: All right, calm down. Is that true, James? Do you agree with that, Hollering James?
6: Yes, I do.
0: Okay, he woke up. He ruined the bet. Yes, Caller, line 5. You're on the air, line 5. Hello.
7: Hey, picking the poppy. We're going to bet on if the sun comes up tomorrow.
0: Look at that. Poppy's right there. Caller, line 6. You're on the air, line 6. We're giving advice here to Big Ten replay officials after they botched the Michigan-Western Michigan game over the weekend. Hello, line 6.
8: Yeah, go get Pablo Torre.
0: Okay, there you go. I'll go get him. Yes, line... James is back sleeping. Let's go to you. Line 2. Hello, line 2. You're on the air, line 2.
9: Is it true the Rams are favored to win Super Bowl 61 at 5.5 to 1?
0: All right, line 4, great tribute there to Jim Healy and me who stole that from Jim Healy. Line 4, hello, line 4.
10: It's not worse than the Clippers.
0: Hey, calm down, Sean the guy. You're a Pacer fan, dude. Line 5, the Clippers will win a championship before the Pacers. Line 5, hello, line 5.
11: We got some more murders, gotta go.
0: Oh, there he goes, our man from Boca. And hello, call. You're on the air, caller. Hello.
12: Bend over and look out your good eye.
0: All right. That sounded like slug. Was that slug? It kind of sounded like slug. All right. It's the instant advice line for the Big Ten Replay Center. You know who we've not heard from? Rick in Maryland. Morning time. Ooh. Rick must be off for the holiday. I guess we couldn't afford to pay for him. Let's go to you, caller. You're next here. It's the instant advice line for the Big Ten Replay Center at 877-99 on Fox. Hello, line 2.
13: Yes, they ought to get better umpires to be better referees.
0: Okay, that's Frank the Tank with another terrible call. All right, we'll do one more. Which one here, Coop? Last one.
14: Line 5.
0: Line 5, you're on the air, line 5. Go, line 5, for the Big Ten Replay Center. 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No, they all suck. 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

0: And this just in to Fox Sports Radio. The Rams are not colonizing Mars. They're going to Australia. It's going to be okay. It just feels like unnecessarily useless, gimmicky nonsense. It's unnecessary, gimmicky bullcrap is what it is. And now, if the Rams look sluggish against the 49ers, how much blame will be placed on the travel arrangements of Sean McVay and the Rams? Well, the answer is rather obvious. The result, of course, with all of these things, the result will dictate how the story gets regurgitated over time. If the Rams lose and the Niners pull this off, it's like, well, Kyle Shanahan did things the right way because the Niners left early and Sean McVay's a dum-dum, dum-da-dum-dum-dum, because he left late. You know, so the outcome will determine this. This is always to talk about things like momentum and all the bullcrap you people make up about sports and terms like that. And so those type of things, it's always the outcome. Team always has the momentum, and then if the team that has the momentum loses, you forget about momentum because it doesn't fit the narrative. If the Rams are able to win the game on Thursday, it'll be, hey, Sean McVay, the Rams, they just do everything better, blah, blah, blah, blah, blah, blah, blah, blah, blah, blah, blah, blah, blah. Now, if they don't win, well, you know, the opposite obviously will take place. It is the Ben Maller Show. If you would like to be part, 877-99 on Fox. That's 877-996-6369 if you'd like to be part of the program. Straight ahead, we have the most stunning Roger Goodell fact you'll hear all day. The most mind-boggling fact about Roger Goodell. Also, we had an unplanned block party. What is that all about? We'll get to that as well. And we will do it next. But right now, let's go to the Lorena Theater in Sherman Oaks, California, Ventura Boulevard. And let's see if we can find out what hour it is right now. Let's see here. And Lorena, what hour is it? Lorena Theater?
1: Number 4.
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21: May 15, 9 a.m. Two women quietly waiting at the doctor's office. Woman 1 says, "Cold day, huh?" Woman 2, "What's that?" Woman 1, "Kinda cold today." Woman 2, "Yeah, wasn't expecting that." Woman 1, "What is it, 47 degrees? Woman 2, "No. More like 45. Woman 1, yeah, makes sense. At least it's not raining. Woman 2, "That would be sad." Woman 1, "So sad." Woman 2, "The weather." 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

0: first show on Fox Sports Radio as we work our way through the overnight hours here. Early morning now on this Labor Day. The Maller-Milsha feud moments away. Reminder, the Ben Maller Show podcast is up and running. Well, not quite yet. It'll be up after the show. We haven't finished the show. You can listen to the entire show each hour. There's a best of version, which is 1.3 seconds long. So make sure to check out at some point today the Ben Maller Show podcast and also the fifth hour podcast from the weekend. Yeah, it's amazing. You gotta check that out. Come on now.
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5: The Lakers?
6: I believe the answer is the Clippers.
3: That is the top answer. 40 points. It's Maller-Milsha feud.
0: Terrible imaging. Let's get to the game. We welcome in our contestants. We have Greg in New Hampshire. Good morning, Greg. Hello.
7: Good morning, Ben. Good to talk to you, man.
0: Good to talk to you, my man. And you are going to play. And if you don't win this game, there'll be a federal investigation. You're going against Hollering James. Hello, James. You called back to play the game. Is that correct, James?
8: I called back and Coop said I was sleeping.
0: Oh, you weren't sleeping at all. We would never put you on the air while you were sleeping.
8: I was snoozing.
0: Yeah, whatever. All right, let's play the game. One, two, or three, quickly, please. Lorena Coop, anybody?
9: Oh, I'm going with number two. I think that would be a good one for this.
0: All right, gentlemen, your name is your buzzer, and here we go if you want to answer. And 100 people surveyed, the top one, two, three, four, five answers on the board. Name a food that is messy. A food. James.
7: Greg.
0: James.
8: A food that is messy? Mash. Mush.
0: No, that's shockingly incorrect, James. All right. Greg, 100 people surveyed, one, two, three, four, five answers on the board. Top five answers. Name a food that is messy to eat.
7: I'd say ice cream.
0: Ice is ice cream is not on there. How about that?
9: It does melt though.
0: Yeah, you're right. It is messy. You got to eat it fast. You know, summer.
7: This survey is from.
0: Okay, calm down. 100 people surveyed. Top five answers on the board. We're 0-2 so far. Name a food that's messy to eat, James.
8: Hollering James.
0: Yes.
8: A food that's messy is mashed potatoes.
0: James, it's
9: what is
0: still,
9: you and mush?
0: It's still not mashed potatoes, James.
7: Didn't he say that before?
0: I think he did.
9: He said just mush before.
0: All right, Greg, go ahead. Name a food. You guys haven't gotten one right. Name a food that's messy to eat. Go ahead, Greg.
7: Sure, it's probably like wings, buffalo wings.
0: We'll take that. Chicken wings. Yeah, that was on there.
9: Yeah.
0: Mm-hmm. All right. Yeah, go again, Greg. Food that is messy to eat. Top four answers on the board.
7: Sloppy Joe's.
0: That is messy, but that was not on there too specific. James, come on, James.
8: Spaghetti.
9: He's right.
0: What? What are you doing? You don't.
7: That's
0: the wings was already. All right, the other
9: he
0: answers were
9: spaghetti,
0: ribs, spaghetti, burgers, and watermelon. I thought he said chicken. Didn't he say chicken?
9: He said spaghetti.
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0: 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Speaking of that, did Saban commercial where he's making a sandwich?
1: Oh, yeah.
0: He's
1: yeah.
0: supposed to build like a deck or I don't know. He's going to do some project. Shelves.
1: Yeah. Let's roll.
0: Yeah. It's actually great. He's actually I love Saban. I'll be honest with you. I love the dude. Like he's just got that way. Even there's something about college football, Brian, like all the commercials. Fansville, like
1: right. They do a great job with that every year. That like Lane Kiffin rolling his window. You can't keep doing that. It's just funny. They do a great job.
0: They do. I love it, man. I can't get enough of it. It's so funny how I don't know about you, but like I was in such a happy place with like watching these games, and you know we had a whole family weekend, so I had to watch around it, but. You know, Friday night and then last night and Saturday early and watching it all. It's just, it's so great. I was texting with Kevin the Gandhi is a good friend of mine.
1: Oh, cool. Yeah. Yeah.
0: And Kev was doing the studio show last night during the game, during the Ole Miss game. So we're texting back and forth and, you know, first half was a dud. And I was watching Notre Dame more than I was watching that game. And I was kind of back and forth. And then the second half, it started to heat up. So we're texting. He's like, dude, we got a game. This is the greatest. I'm like, I know, man. Like, I love football. And he's like, I love football.
1: It's like, it was just off the charts, man. Like, you think the third quarter. So it was like 18-14. And I don't know about you, but you think, okay, that's a high scoring quarter. And it's like, break that down. That's 32 combined points. That would mean they're on pace for 64 points in a half. They're on pace for 128 points by scoring 32 points. 32 points in a quarter is a ton of freaking points. And they didn't stop in the fourth quarter either. It was crazy, man. That game was out of control.
0: It really was. It was awesome. Well, and just the way it all played out. Because of, you know, Kingholtz, like, remember, was awful, right? Like, it was terrible.
1: Right, yeah. Missing did wide open guys, see, yeah.
0: Did you see him plant that linebacker in the ground?
1: I love when he
0: was just stiff arm, he just planted him in the ground. Or he planted,
1: and then the tying touchdown where he's like showboating on his way into the end zone. Like,
0: yes.
1: You think you're going to catch me? I'm like, this guy's got swag now. Like, he couldn't hit an open guy. He took one half, and all of a sudden, it's like he's feeling himself.
0: Yeah, it was great. And they kept showing his mom in the stands, which is I always love. I love that stuff.
1: It was like the whole cheering section, you know, his family, friends. It was great. It was awesome.
0: Well, that's what's great about, you know, college football is that piece of it, right? Like, so the Notre Dame game, they had CJ Carr's parents and, you know, made the whole point that, you know, the parents will split because his brother's playing.
1: They could see both, right? They saw his brother who's backing up, the disappointment over there, Bryce Underwood. I've dubbed him the disappointment ant, but you know, like CJ Carr's brother is backing up the disappointment, but they made it to the game. They were there for him and then they made it to the game at Lambeau. So I'm both. Yeah. But they're going to split it. You know, dad's like, all right, I drew the starter, you know, I don't know how it works out, but yeah.
0: I know. I don't know how it either. I'd be like, listen, love you, Tommy. I'm going to be with your brother for the season.
1: Right. I love you, son. You know, I would be there if I could, but you know, I got this son this weekend.
0: I gotta watch you stand on the sidelines wearing a baseball hat.
1: Maybe should be in there, honestly, but yeah.
0: No, it's funny. As a father of two boys, like I totally relate to it. Totally relate to it. All right. Coming up, big hour. We'll get to the little NFL next. Right here. Two pros and a cup of Joe. We are.
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0: 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Hey, real quick, did you ever go to a K-pot?
1: What is it, a K-pot? What's that?
0: It's a restaurant.
1: No. What is that? Tell me all about it.
0: So it's Korean barbecue.
1: I would love it. Yeah.
0: Dude, it's awesome, right? So Saturday, like the kids, it's Labor Day, right? So the kids go back to school. We start late because we're on the East Coast and they go to Catholic school. So we got to get them, you know, they need shoes and sneakers and all kinds of stuff, right? So We do a family outing. Mike's oldest is going to his junior year of high school. My younger one's going into eighth grade. So we do the whole family outing. And then my older one, he loves going to the K-pot, right? So you go to the play, you go to the restaurant, and there is a grill in the middle of the table.
1: Okay, and I've been to something similar to that. Yeah, sure.
0: Right, and each of your seatings, like in the booth, there's like a stove, like a hot pot where right? And in the middle is the big grill. So they bring you like a, you get a choice of a, we did, you could do like the soup or just the barbecue, the grill. So we did both. And it's a buffet. And my kids, man, like my older one, he can eat. Like he'll just put it away. So we get both and you get a choice of a broth for your proteins and your noodles. And like, you know, so I like the spicy. So I do the Szechuan. And then you have all your proteins that you order and you grill in the middle. You put some in the soup and some you grill. And it's an awesome experience, right? Like, cause like you're, it's like active eating.
1: Yeah. Yeah.
0: And the kids went banana. Like they might say, it's funny when you learn stuff from your son. Like he was like, Daddy, I told you like this place. I'm like, yeah, dude, it's awesome, man.
1: It's like a do-it-yourself Benihana. You know?
0: Yes.
1: Instead of the guy doing all the tricks and like the behind the back, that you can do that if you want, right?
0: Right.
1: You're
0: like,
1: your
0: so
1: own
0: like
1: chef.
0: It's genius idea because, you know, you're actively, you're cooking, you're grilling it, you're ready yet, when you order it. And because it's buffet, they just keep bringing you proteins. Like here's the shrimp and here's the beef. And here's the pork.
2: Now, I do have a downside to it.
0: What do you got,
2: I hate to be the Debbie Downer, but the smoke that comes off the grill like stains you. It's like sitting around a campfire. It's so bad. And if you are a female and you just washed your hair that day, it smells for days. You're going to have to wash it again. Your sweaters, like last time I went there, I pulled, is it Kenny who always dies in South Park? You know how he has his like sweater tied up around his face?
1: That's what I did last time
2: I ate there.
0: Really?
2: Yes, because I hate being that smoky smell.
0: They gotta change out the grill though. Like here's the thing, Lorraine. Like they have to change out the grill. This place, she was great. She kept changing the grill out, and you gotta use the oil. Did you use enough oil? Because if you don't use the oil.
2: They don't give us oil at the KBB ones that I go to here. Jen Korean doesn't give
0: us oil.
1: I think you're looking at it wrong, though, Lorena. Like, Ant, you probably relate to this. I think they should make that scent as a perfume. You know what I mean? I think they should make gasoline as a perfume scent. Like, anything barbecue, any steak scent. Like, we'd be all about that.
2: Darling, you smell like
0: short
2: meat.
0: Short rib?
1: Yeah, exactly. Yeah.
2: Is that barbecue?
0: You're gonna have dudes looking at you, Lorena, like you're a big steak. Like
1: smell like a T-bone steak? What's not to love right now?
0: Oh,
2: I just
0: Lorena,
2: get hungry.
0: Come here, Lorena.
1: Yeah.
0: You were talking about creep vibes, man.
1: You smell like Korean barbecue, man. Right here. What are you doing later? Yeah, absolutely.
0: It's gonna be creeps about creeps everywhere, man. Looking at you. Oh my gosh. It was that football, man. Dick's Sporting Goods, right? Because they had, you know, they have the season. So they needed all this stuff, right? Like, you know, like a couple new things. My little one does football and fall baseball.
1: Okay.
0: So It's a lot, brother.
1: Man, it's a whole thing. I know it. I get it, man. Whole thing.
0: I love it because I coach it, so I love it. I'm like all about it. Like I live it. Like every this week we got practice.
1: Yeah.
0: Our first game Saturday, right? Like
1: I said. By the way, Ant, I said it multiple times yesterday. This fall weekend, I'm like, I couldn't be a coach, man. It would drive me crazy. As soon as someone is around the punt return and in danger of touching, and I'm like, what are you doing? Get away! I would lose my mind, and I'm not built for it.
0: Two pros right here.
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10: 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The WNBA season is on pause for the FIBA World Cup. The Minnesota Lynx sit in first place with a 31-9 record, and their first of four regular season games remaining is 2 weeks from today against the New York Liberty. The Lynx did drop their last two contests before the break, the latter of which was a road loss to the Atlanta Dream. Minnesota head coach Cheryl Reeve has guided the franchise to four championships, most recently in 2017. The Hall of Famer will reset during the break before her first place squad comes back for another title chase.
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1: 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It's 97.5 the KSL Sports Zone. Welcome in on a Monday morning. Yes, it's Labor Day, and we are here to talk football. Oh, my gosh. The Kyle Whittingham era. Wow. What a start. Bronco Mendenhall and the Aggies. Welcome to the Pac-12. Oh, that was the Big Sky. Yikes. Brutal. BYU. All right, you did what you had to do. We knew Utah Tech was overmatched before they left St. George. And I guess the big deal is stay healthy, and Raider Domini, the injury looked bad, but then he's on social media saying he's going to miss some of the season, but not all of the season. So that is somewhat encouraging. Now, much of the season, TBD, I guess. So we'll have to we'll see what Kalani has to say. He's got a press conference today. My guess is at this point, they don't know. A lot of times what we get with injuries now is we'll be reevaluated at, and then there's a date. So we'll see what Kalani has to say. All right, let's take all the big stories. Let's start with Michigan. This is what I have to say about Michigan and Western Michigan. Rutgers is really happy that Michigan played that game because Rutgers had the worst weekend in college football and they were going to get bludgeoned, and they've taken enough of beating. I think there's a pretty good chance they're going to have a coaching change there. And at least Michigan took some of the heat off them. Michigan's offense isn't good enough. Buchanan, Utah transfer, caught the game winning touchdown, but the receiving core isn't good enough. The receivers aren't making plays. Now, you can put a lot of that on quarterback. The quarterback isn't good enough. Now, you can say, don't blame the receivers, it's the QB. Okay, well, somehow Buchanan had a big game. So there's always, you know, it's a team game and nothing stands alone, but the passing game's a problem for Michigan, and certainly a lot of it goes to the quarterback. I did hear after spring football they had a renewed appreciation for Devin Dampier. Granted, it was his second year in the offense at Utah because he was in it at New Mexico for a year, but they knew they had to simplify the offense at Michigan, and that still wasn't enough. And I think even more surprising that, like, they didn't run the ball that well. I mean, just run all over them. You know, you're Michigan, you're bigger, you're stronger. Kyle loves the run game, and you've got a running quarterback, so, you know, let him have it. 25 carries for 106 yards? Yeah, not good enough. Underwood, 9 for 47, not good enough. Jordan Marshall, 11 for 44. Expect Michigan to push him around, open big holes. Watch the Arizona State tape. Oh, my gosh. Arizona State blew out Morgan State, hung 70 on him. You can't really even tell anything from that game. The holes were so big. Any back could have gotten through them. The holes were massive, right? Obviously, they'll be bigger tests than Morgan State. And obviously, Western Michigan's a much better team. They've been mentioned as, hey, really good team in the MAC, and, you know, why not them for a group of six, right? Maybe these other teams beat themselves up. Memphis beats UNLV, knocks Memphis out. Now Memphis is going to play, or excuse me, knocks UNLV out, presumably, of the race for the one playoff berth. Now Memphis is going to play Boise State. Boise State has a loss. They got to beat Memphis. This feels like an elimination game. Maybe it is Western Michigan's that's left standing. I mean, obviously a huge asterisk on that. We all know money matters, and we don't really trust stuff we don't see. And for the life of me, this is just such bad leadership. This is the kind of stuff the Pac-12 got crushed for. So now let's crush the Big Ten for it. Why is there a clock that isn't synced? What's the point of that? And if the point is, hey, there was a half second, but the clock displayed zero, but there's really a half second, then they put the 1 second back on clock by rule. Hey, why not have a clock that displays tenths of seconds? We have the technology. We've had it for years. You've seen it in the Olympics forever. The NBA went to it, I don't even know how long ago, 15 years ago? A long time ago. Put the tenth of a second on the scoreboard. Take the mystery out of it. Let the broadcast have the view of the replay truck or room or booth or whatever it is, and audio, and let's hear it. That's the best disinfectant, right? Let's see what they're seeing and hear what they're saying. Why not? You know, it'd be great TV. It'd be good for ratings. People would watch that stuff. Not if you're aware, but there's a little thing called NFL Films when I was a kid, and they mic'd players up, and it turned out football fans wanted to see it. Come on, man. This is not complicated. And maybe this will lead to all of that. And I do mention the Pac-12 because do you remember back in 2018, USC was playing Washington State, and Woody Dixon, a Pac-12 executive, overruled the refs, stepped in the replay booth, and no. It was a Washington State player who's going to be ejected. And I know the conspiracy theorists go to Michigan's got all the money, and it's to favor Michigan. I get that. But, man, in the Pac-12, how about that? It was Washington State versus USC. They favored Washington State. How about that? How's that for unusual? That's not how you run a conference. Favor the big dog, Michigan. Now, the MAC did come out with a statement saying, you know, they now understand. They've seen the video. I know conspiracy theorists think it was doctored. It's going to go down as a win for Michigan, and it doesn't matter because Michigan's got to play Oklahoma next, and they've got to play Indiana. They've got to play Oregon, and they got to play Ohio State. And if they don't play any better than that, you know, I mean, 3-9 and 4-8 are in play, and I thought Michigan would be much better than that. But there are warning flags going up all over the place after that game. Good grief. On the other hand, Kyle's at his best with the back against the wall, and now he's got his back against the wall. So there you go. This should bring out the best in him. All right, that's the Michigan story. Rutgers, amazing. As far as the Big 12. Yeah, there are just so many money games that were so lopsided. I think just a bunch of teams took care of business. You can't tell anything from the way Arizona State or Utah or BYU or for that matter, Kansas or UCF won. Some games were a little closer. You know, Tech won comfortably. They won by three plus, you know, more than 20 points, three touchdowns plus. But they kicked four field goals, and they didn't run the ball well. Their defense looks like a Tech defense, even though they had to be completely rebuilt. They actually Hammond played, and he threw the ball well, so the whole quarterback drama passing game. But they did not run the ball well. Where are the 15-yard runs? No big gains? No. If there's a red flag for Texas Tech, that would be it right there. Where's the running game? How long can you exist without a good running game? That was, I'd say that's a red flag in the Tech game. You know, and then we got teams that found a way to win. Colorado found a way to win. Baylor found a way to lose. DJ Lagway, you know, just good enough to get you beat. Completes 50% of his passes. On the two-point conversion, it's complete, but it's a little behind the receiver, which sets him up to get tackled. So, you know, he doesn't have all his momentum going to the goal line. Could have bowled his way in if it was a slightly more accurate throw. So I think we can all look at Lagway's accuracy and just stay put on that. Arizona, I mean, they won pretty comfortably, but not obsessively so. So we'll just wait to figure them out. You know, they didn't go out and hang 70 like ASU did. But 35 for a money game, is that too low? Did they not win by enough? I'm not a big fan. You know, once you've won by 20 or 30, who cares about the margin? You know, you can name your score. How quickly do you go to your reserves? All that kind of stuff. I guess Cincinnati, you know, they're supposed to dominate Boston College, and they did. They're up 24-0 in that game before BC scored. So Cincinnati wins comfortably. I guess that's good for the Big 12. They go 2-2 in their games against power conferences, with Colorado also winning. And then obviously TCU and Baylor lost. So on to week two. Arkansas did not cover themselves in glory. So that's good news for the Utes coming up week two. We'll get to all of that coming up. In addition to the college football this weekend, there was RSL. 2-2, they split the points with LAFC, an exciting game, but the winless streak continues. It's 9 in a row now, and, you know, they just, LAFC's got twice as much money on their roster as, a little more than twice, actually. And, you know, their two highly paid players scored both their goals. So there you go. Until RSL invests, it's going to be an uphill battle. Trying to win on the margins is super tricky, very difficult. And it was entertaining, but ultimately it was not a win. They're back at it Wednesday night. Here's Pablo Mastroni after the game.
0: Yeah, again, when you're up against these guys, you know that any minute they have two guys that are world-class and don't need a lot of opportunities. They took the chances in the first half. But again, I think from just seeing the way we want to play the game and try to control the game with the ball, I thought our reactions when being dispossessed, in particular in the final third, gave us secondary and tertiary attacks And so again, in order to play the way that we want to play, we've got to be, we got to run hard. We got to work hard, right? Because we're asking a lot from the guys in the back to have to at times play 1v1 against these kind of guys. And so, what I'm most happy about the performance was really the resolve and coming in at halftime down a goal. It's really easy given the way things have been. So to pity yourself, to feel sorry for yourself, but I think the guys in the second half did a fantastic job of creating probably some of the better chances. And I think if we were just a little bit more polished in our decision making and execution in that final third, we probably could have won that game. So there's, and again, with you know, a lot of guys out, you know, this group hasn't really, you know, other than this week, really played together. You know, there's some masterclass performances. You know, Luka Moisa, Noel Kaliskin, you know, these type of performances are really special. The midfield is always the engine room, and you've got to be clean. You got to have endeavor, and you've got to be physically tough. And I think both of those guys did a fantastic job. And then obviously, when Guski came in, I thought he did a good job as well. So I think if we get that part right, you know, the guys up front did a great job of creating chances, but they also worked extremely hard defensively to force plays. So for me, it was a collective effort with some really good performances in and around there. You know, Alex on the right, I thought, did a really good job. Iwan on the left. You know, so there's just some really good performances tonight. And, you know, and then obviously Dre coming into the game and making that save speaks a lot about the character of this group. And, you know, doing everything we can to put our bodies in the line to get results. And so obviously not the result that you know, the ideal result, but there's a lot of great things to really take from this game.
1: All right, there's Pablo Mastrone after RSL splits the points with LAFC 2-2, back at it Wednesday night in Houston and then back home on the weekend. DJ and PK coming up next, the Aggies. What happened? How did they lose to Idaho State? We'll get to that next. Stay with us.
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0: Good morning, DJ and PK. It's 97.5, the KSL Sports Zone. Well, Utah State, that could have gone better. I was sitting talking about the battle to get bowl eligible, 5-6, 6-5. We don't know who their 12th game is going to be against, so it's hard to predict that. And then it all goes up in smoke in the opener as Idaho State, with an impressive performance, they come in and win in Logan. Bringing back nightmares from a few years ago, Weber State went in there and absolutely dominated Utah State. You like to think that kind of stuff is behind you. Utah State's now 2-0 after beating Virginia Military Institute in a blowout, and then 29-17, pretty convincing over Utah State. You know, there were issues in the game for the Aggies. You know, you can start on offense. McKay Hillstead only completed 50% of his passes, 15 of 30, 178 yards. They brought in Grady Brosterhaus, and he was 5 of 13 for 67 yards. Combined, they threw 4 picks. I mean, just not nearly good enough. Nothing explosive in the run game. They did not have anything longer than 14 yards, and that was McKay Hillstead keeping it. The running backs didn't produce anything more than 10 or 11 yards. So no explosive plays. You'd like to see that. And they didn't get it. Idaho State, on the other hand, Carson Sudbury had a 30-yard run. And Jordan Cook was okay in the pass game. Most importantly, he didn't throw a pick. So he throws 0 picks. The Aggies throw 4 picks. And you wonder how this turned out the way it did, right? Idaho State 29-17. Here's Bronco Mendenhall after the game.
1: Yeah, first, congratulations to Idaho State. Coach Hawkins and their team, they performed really well. Really nice performance by their quarterback. And we did not play clean. We didn't

0: execute well. We weren't consistent, not only in the playmaking, but also the penalties we had. So basically, the team wasn't prepared well enough to win. My job is always to prepare the entire team. We also have to make clear and early assessments of where our team is. So today gave us great feedback, clear idea of where we are offensively, defensively, special teams, lots of work to do. Clock is already ticking. Monday morning can't come fast enough in terms of the improvements we need to make. And we played exactly as we were prepared to play, and that was really good feedback to me. Love my team, their spirit, their enthusiasm, their unity, and the type of people they are. And so lots of football work to do to get the execution and the team performing at a level they need to. So I'll be glad to take questions.
1: Obviously, you know, Kay Hill said leaving the game there. I know there's also early in the game, I thought maybe he was nursing a hand injury. Was him leaving the game due to performance, and is that something that may carry over in future games?
0: So there was a kind of a forearm, a gripping issue, not significant enough to be the reason that he was taken out of the game. But just struggled to find his rhythm and have the kind of performance that he wanted and we needed. Still love who he is. Think he's a very capable football player and a good leader. But it also gave us an idea and context, you know, what that looked like.
1: Does that open up the quarterback job for week two?
0: Not necessarily. We'll evaluate all of that and then consider. I've liked Grady from the beginning, especially in the role that he was in. And I still think both are capable football players, but they need preparation, execution, precision, decision-making at a higher level to execute the way we need to. So I don't think it's a start over. I think it's where we are, and we keep moving forward.
2: Coach, you guys were humming along pretty well offensively. Second drive, we're in pretty comfortable field goal range. Took a sack, got the penalty, missed the field goal. How much did that just kind of take the wind out of yourselves a little bit?
0: I think any time that you don't execute well and you don't, when you have a chance to earn points and you don't get them, certainly that stings. But this team, and there's a lot of opportunities tonight, the defense responded time after time after time in terms of short fields and turnovers. So, yeah, there is some sting to that for sure, but also some resilience that I don't think we can look past. While it wasn't perfect, there were some positive things there.
3: What were some of those maybe reasons you saw on the field why that offensive play might have been sloppy?
0: Offensive football certainly starts with the front. Quarterback directs the whole thing. And then just precision and execution, not only recognition of what we're going against, but then the technical work and the position mastery to execute and pull that off. So, yeah, none of that held. There were glimpses here and there, but nothing consistent to where it looked like, oh, man, that's going to be what this offense looks like. So we have quite a ways to go.
1: I'm sure you knew your secondary would be tested today with how much Idaho State likes to throw the ball. And they obviously got to that early. And can you just speak to the defense, especially that part of the side of the ball?
0: I think so there was some open access throws and some window throws early that kept the chains going. But that really wasn't where the points came from. It controlled clock, and it certainly had some momentum effect. And then a few key third downs, I would say, throughout. But man, the points in relation to yards, it wasn't huge chunks, but there was a few critical third downs that seemed to keep a drive alive or lead to a score or two more. But really, with the turnovers mixed into that, there was a lot of positive things still there. Certainly room to improve, but I'm also going to acknowledge the circumstances they were in.
1: You kind of mentioned about the line of scrimmage on the offensive side, but the defensive side kind of struggled a little bit as well to get consistent pressure.
0: Yeah, so I'm sure you guys have done your research. They were sacked two times last year, two total. And so the ball being thrown really quick is something that we knew. Didn't anticipate being able to sack the quarterback a lot, but possibly alter timing and throws, which second half was better than the first half. When that's the case, your windows and your coverage has to be tighter, more precise, and more effective. While many of those drives ended in field goals, there was still time of possession and the ball moving that affected that.
4: It seemed like the rushing attack struggled to get started in the first half, and really Javen seemed to find some rhythm to begin that first drive in the second half. Was that something that was talked about in the locker room? Was that a focus coming out?
0: Yeah, When we're not doing a great job of throwing and catching and making great decisions and connecting, then there's an opportunity there to, especially you saw the first drive coming out where there was rhythm and kind of methodical moving the football. And so I was encouraged by that. And somewhere in there will end up being the identity. And it kind of swung pretty radically back and forth. And then, but we did rest that knowing there were some protection issues and some decision-making issues at quarterback. And so the run game, we were hoping to stabilize that a little bit.
4: How big of an issue was it not having George Mihai available?
0: Well, George is a captain and a returning starter and a really good football player. So certainly it affected us. But listen, I'm the coach with whomever is out there playing. And so, yes, it affected us, but my job and our coach's job is to get ready whoever is healthy and can play.
5: With Jimmy listing at tackle rather than center last year, was that a matter of the injuries elsewhere on the offensive line?
0: Yeah, looking to get the best five players out there at the time. And so he'd been practicing at that spot and had been doing a nice job, but it gives us a little more flexibility.
3: What kind of went into those procedural penalties?
0: Man, it's hard to say other than there were procedural penalties. And so a lot of times it's concentration. We've had crowd noise for 10 days and really stressful and kind of two-minute and four-minute situations, but clearly the depth that the training went to stopped short of the threshold needed to for that to happen, for the penalties not to happen. So, yeah, double down and continue to work on it.
2: Coach Mendenhall, what would you do differently in that goal line situation to begin the third quarter if you had a do-over there?
0: Remind me, when we went for it? Yeah, it's always, I would go for it, for sure. But when a play doesn't work, you know, it's easy to say, man, don't call that play. So, yeah, we'd probably call a different play is what we'd do, but I would go for it, for sure.
6: Coach, on a more positive note, wide receiver Eli Wood had one of his best games of his career. Could you share a little bit about his performance tonight?
0: Yeah, really good player. Elected a team captain. Has had a great camp and off season and yeah, our team knows that he's a really good football player, so super glad he's on our team. And, yeah, I think the best is yet to come still for him.
5: You have had an experience somewhat like this one fairly recently against Montana State
0: in
5: Mexico. What can you take from that you can maybe apply
0: to us? Yeah, Montana State is a good football team. I think they competed for the national championship that year, or maybe were runner-up. I don't remember. But I thought Idaho State was a quality football team going in. We watched them against UNLV and New Mexico a year ago, and the game wasn't a surprise that they were a quality team. I expected our execution to be farther along than what it was.
7: We won't have a lot of time to ruminate on this.
0: No.
7: Washington, Utah. Can you talk about especially next week and just this brutal schedule?
0: Yeah, it's a blessing. I mean, part of life is, man, you learn and you apply and then you go. And my world, there'll be all kinds of commentary about it, but the team, they get tonight and tomorrow and Monday morning team meeting, and then we're on to the next one. So that doesn't mean skimping over or going past anything that needs to be addressed, but we don't have much time.
3: Will McKay start?
0: Man, that's a really good question. I anticipate him starting, and I anticipate him being our starting quarterback. So, yeah.
3: What does it help McKay look like?
0: Don't know yet. I haven't talked to our trainers yet. Injury report. She's talking to me throughout the course of the night, you know, bringing up different issues, but I don't have a final report on anybody.
7: Do you feel like the interceptions from McKay tonight were more so because of his little weird hand situation, or was it just kind of
0: I'm not sure. And I haven't asked him yet, but I'll trust whatever he says. And he's accountable, and he doesn't make excuses. So I know he wants to get better. So we'll ask him, but it's really now just continue work on his performance, but also the team's.
8: With the penalty, is that something that kind of followed you from New Mexico or the struggle your 1 year there? Of course, Utah State's had penalty struggles before you even got here, so it just kind of goes into a team maybe finally figuring out just not having those procedural penalties and whatnot.
0: Well, I think you have to look exactly where they're coming from and if there's a commonality to a year ago, and there was, right? Offensive front play a year ago, a lot of penalties came there, and most of those today were offensive front play. So even though I thought we were pretty drastic in what we were doing with crowd noise and four-minute and two-minute situations, still didn't go deep enough.
9: All right, there is Bronco Mendenhall after Utah State gets beat. A lot of heavy lifting for Utah State now. That's a devastating way to start the season. A big, gigantic loss right out of the gate for Utah State. All right, we'll take a break. When we come back, we're going to hear from the BYU Cougars as they win big. They win comfortably. We'll go to Provo and hear from them after their blowout win over Utah Tech. Stay with us.
10: They've been doing it for a while.
11: This is Jake Scott and Ben Anderson.
12: Jazz trading Cody Williams. He was the top 10 pick 2 years ago. To move off of him is a big deal. It's a big move. The Jazz are ready to win. Cody's probably not ready to help you win. Josh Green might be able to a little bit. In fact, if you were really serious about winning and you wanted the best player of this group, I actually think it might have been John Conchar. But the Jazz wanted a big contract back. They wanted somebody they could potentially flip before the end of the year.
13: Sometimes you got to trade a guy before the rest of the league figures out that he stinks.
12: Yep.
13: 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What can we get back for a player if he doesn't turn out to be a thing?
12: Honestly, I don't think it's a great pick for the Jazz. It didn't end up being that painful in retrospect. Ideally, would you hit on all your draft picks? Yes. Does any team? No. I think it's kind of the nature of how the Jazz approach this rebuild. They wanted to have a bunch of picks, take a bunch of swings, and that's what they did, and they hit a few, and they did on a couple others.
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0: Good morning, DJ and PK. 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All right, it is time now to hear from BYU. You thought they would blow out Utah Tech. They did blow out Utah Tech. It was ridiculously easy. Legend Glasker in the end zone again and again and again. What a debut for the freshman. His brother, of course, the Glasker name, very popular. Now they got Glaskers dominating on both sides of the football. Here's Legend Glasker after BYU wins big.
1: I would say, like, coming into the game, I really wanted to score. So, I mean, 3 was a surprise, but, I mean, before the game, I just said it was in God's hands, and that's what he wanted to happen for me, so I'm blessed.
2: What's clicked so well for you to have so much success early on from the moment you arrived on campus in winter? What's worked so well for you to have this early success?
1: I would just say the people around me, the coaches, the players, I mean, they bought into me a lot, and, you know, they trust me, so I feel like when they have trusted me, I can just really go out there and just do what I do. With their trust, I can feel like I can do anything.
3: Your first college game, did it live up to your expectations?
1: A little more than I thought so, to be honest. It was very fun to be out there and do that, but, I had a lot of fun.
4: Did you have a pretty good idea you were going to get an opportunity to score a touchdown or three?
1: Yeah, I would say so. I mean, after the first one, I was like, okay, I got to get another one. And then the third one just surprised me, to be honest. But, yeah, I'm blessed. I'm happy.
5: What's your connection like with Bear, and how have you been able to develop it so quickly?
1: Bear, I mean, he's just so smart, and I feel like how his smarts helped me just – do better on the field just by looking at the defense and seeing what he wants me to do. So, yeah, him just being so smart really helps me a lot just do things on the field better.
4: I've heard a lot of questions about the wide receiver room this offseason. I'm sure you guys have seen stuff online and everything, but 9 different guys have caught passes. You, Kyler, the 2 tight ends, like all that stuff. Like, how good can this wide receiver room be?
1: I mean, man, the potential's there. I mean, we have so many guys that can just do great things on the field. We have so much size and speed. I mean, we just have everything you could think of in a wide receiver room. We have a lot of depth in our room.
6: What'd you think of the LaVell Edwards crowd, first time playing in front of them? Is it what you maybe envisioned or thought it could be?
1: I'll say, yeah, it was. Surprisingly, like when I first scored, it wasn't like as loud. It was like kind of quiet, like to me. But it was probably really loud out there. But yeah, I would say that it was loud though. It was fun.
7: Any other questions?
4: Good night as well for the Pioneers. What did you make of your old high school teammate Devon having a mistake?
1: Yeah, I mean, first run ever, he jumped over somebody. So I mean, that's just what he does, and I can't wait to see him break one. For very long, he's going to do it. I believe in him.
0: There's Legend Glasker after BYU wins big. Now here's Cannon DeVries.
2: Cannon, how was that experience? 100-yard kickoff return. Just what was going through your mind when that thing broke open?
8: Yeah, I'm just super grateful for the opportunity, first of all. But once I caught the ball, I knew that there could be a crease. And once I saw it open up, oh man, it was all out from there. And it definitely is a dream come true. I've always dreamed of scoring a return here at LES, and to make it happen, it was something I couldn't describe, so it was pretty awesome.
2: Did you just pick up you had a lot of success as a return man in high school. Did you just kind of pick up, like, it never stopped here at BYU when you kind of took over that this year?
8: Yeah, I mean, I would say today definitely felt like the good old high school days, just the confidence of being able, whenever the ball's coming my way, whenever it's in my hand, I know I can make something special happen, and we got a little bit of a glimpse tonight, so it was super fun.
3: How are you feeling about the special teams unit overall as, you know, a threat for scoring and getting some of these touchdowns and making a big difference in the game?
8: Yeah, I mean, it's a big goal of ours to lead the Big 12, lead the nation in all special teams. And It's just, you got to be fundamentally sound. Everyone's got to do their 111. And tonight I'm grateful for the blockers that I had ahead of me. They were putting up blocks and making creases for me to make plays. And so it's definitely a huge focus of our team. We know that we got to win the special teams battle, and we did it tonight, and hopefully can continue to do that.
9: Do you feel like this was a good tune-up for what lies ahead?
8: Yeah. Yeah, for sure. I mean, it's a great first step. Gets us in the right direction, gives us a good vision of what we can do and what we should expect, and now we can just turn it up from there.
7: Any other questions for Cannon?
2: How'd you feel about the defense played? We saw you get a lot of time out there with those five defensive back look. Just how do you feel like the defense played in your individual performance?
8: Yeah, I think we did a great job, especially right from the get-go, right from the start. You see Trey get a pick very first play, and just that momentum and that energy that we brought coming into the game, I think, is exactly what we wanted. And there's a lot of things that we can still clean up. It obviously wasn't a perfect game, but I'm proud of how we started the game off fast.
2: Was it different having the DC on the field now? With Jay Hill used to be in the box, now K-Pop's down there in the silence. What was that like?
8: Yeah, I mean, it was super awesome being able to have him just right there in the huddle, being able to encourage us, get on us when we got to do something better. And that's how K-Pop was last year, you know, as a special teams. He's meant to be on the field, and so it was like he never left. So it was great.
0: There's Cannon DeVries after the BYU win. Now here's Ciale Acera and Devon Eka.
3: Ciale, you have the only sack tonight for the team. What are you and the defensive line, your other group, going to do next week to try and get the deal with Vita and that Arizona offense?
10: You know, we in practice, we kind of stress pressuring the QB, getting turnovers, that kind of stuff. And I think we've been doing a good job. You know, we didn't get many sacks and stuff today, but we did get three interceptions. And so I feel like that trade-off is good enough. But we will, you know, keep grinding. You know, our coaches have already know what we need to do to get that, to make that happen. And we just got to listen to them. You know, this next week we have our game plan, and we're just going to grind out the game plan, and with the game plan comes sack, so it'll be good.
11: First play of the game was the first interception for you guys. What did that do in terms of setting the tone for the defense and the way you guys approached this game?
10: You know, it was a big help to, you know, start the momentum. You know, sometimes coming into games, you know, getting the momentum going is pretty hard. And so once we came out with that interception, you know, the team was hyped, the crowd was hyped. And in turn, that helped us, you know, gave us a big morale boost, and went into that game guns firing. So it was good.
2: Vaughn, what were your expectations coming into tonight? And did this performance and your opportunity meet those expectations?
12: Yeah, I was just trying to, every time I went in, you know, do what I get as much yards as I can, you know, do everything I can. So, yeah, it for sure was. It was a great feeling today.
9: Ciale, what the defense that gave up the touchdown, would you say that was mostly third and fourth stringers, or kind of help us out there on who was on the field there?
10: Yeah, but even though we did have those guys in, you know, it's not acceptable to have a drop off in that sense. And so, you know, they're good players. I know who they are. I know what they can do. And, you know, we have high expectations on our defense, and Coach Pop has expressed that to us as well. You know, I love those boys, man. I know what they can do. That's why I think that we could do better in that sense. But yeah, it was good.
4: Devon, I asked Legend about your night today, so I feel like I need to give you the opportunity to comment on him with your old high school teammate.
12: I mean, I always knew he played like that. You know, it wasn't anything new to me, but it's great for everybody else to see it. You know, he just, you know, he's too fast. He's a dog. So it was great seeing him go out there and have a day like that.
13: See, Ellie, there's a lot of Polynesian boys on the team. What does Polynesian representation mean to you, being able to play with your brothers, Samoan, Tongan?
10: You know, it takes a big part of my life, you know, our culture. As you know, is a big part of people like me, a Polynesian culture, lives. And so it takes a big part in what we do and who we are. And so, you know, being able to play with people of that culture, you know, that brotherhood just makes it that much stronger. And being able to play with your brothers that, you know, you kind of grew up with a little bit, it's kind of a surreal feeling just to see that you're all there together, and so it's been good.
2: Ciale, what were the objectives for the defense laid out by K-Pop tonight, and how do you feel like that played out?
10: Oh yeah, we had some goals. We kept to it. It was good. You know, we kind of let off the gas a little bit. but towards the second half. But we did. I think we accomplished what K-pop wanted with that defense, and we just got to keep getting better. You know, can never stay complacent in terms of. Even though we got the win, we still gotta move on to the next week. You know, you can't stay here where we are right now and celebrate the win for too long, because Arizona's a good team. You know, they know what they're doing, and we played them before, and it was a pretty close game, and so we're gonna go into this next week with that type of mindset. So,
7: any other questions for you guys? Devon,
4: do you feel like you learned something about the run, you guys' run game tonight? I mean, I think everybody knows about LJ, but yeah. A lot of guys got carries, got touches, and kind of made good use of it.
12: Mm-hmm. Yeah, I mean. We just showed today that, and it don't matter who you put in, you know, we can go in and make a play. So, you know, Journey, he started, you know, he came in, got a touchdown, Preston, everybody. So, yeah, just anybody you put in can really go out and show.
2: So on your touchdown run, you kind of bulldozed your way in. Do you like that physicality, being a running back where you invite that contact?
12: I do. Yeah, that's good. You know, running in without getting touched is great too, but making a play like that, you know, having to put your body on the line it's great.
0: All right, there are the BYU players. Now here's the head coach, Kalani Sitake.
14: Good game, and excited about the outcome and excited about the guys and the plays that were made. Obviously, nothing's perfect, but we made some mistakes, but we'll learn from them, and those are fixable. Things that if you're asking me, like, had 5 penalties, didn't like them, and, you know, we'll work on it. And that was all 3 phases had. Trying to be more disciplined as a team, so that's got to improve. But I thought the guys had opportunities to make plays, and really proud of a lot of young guys that did it, and proud of the D-line and O-line. And obviously, you know, I told K-Pop I was proud of the way he called the game and what A-Rod did too, and what Justin Enna did too. So all 3 phases were clicking, did some good things. But just sad that, you know, we had to take away the shutout for K-Pop, but it's okay. Things to always, you know, I thought that drive that Utah Tech had is some good learning moments for our guys, and that, and it'll pay off huge for us in the future. So, but really proud of the team, proud of the way the guys played, proud of the energy that we had, and just want to tell all the fans, thank you so much for your energy, and they stayed here till the very end. Of the Rock was here the whole entire time, impressed a lot of our players that came from the portal. In other places, they couldn't believe the support that the fans had for the team, and the energy made a lot of noise. And you know, we're gonna need them next week. It's gonna be a lot of fun, but we need them all year long. And they've been very consistent in their support and their love for our team. But I hope they know that the team recognizes it. And I speak for all of them when we say thank you so much for all your support. So, what questions do you guys have for me?
2: What were your impressions of Legend Glasker's performance, his debut, 3 touchdowns?
14: Yeah, I told you guys. Told you guys, don't worry about the receiver room. Fessy knows what he's doing there. He's been he saw the capabilities of what Legend can do, and also what the other receivers can do. I mean, if you're looking at it, just happened to make a lot of plays for him tonight. But you know, there's a lot of talent all over the place in that room, and so really proud of the way they blocked more than anything. You know, this is didn't really need them to do much in the pass game, but we know that we can if we need to. And you know, it was nice. They're just new guys. You guys that haven't seen they're not household names, but you'll get used to them. And luckily, a lot of them are young, and maybe we'll see how it works with the other positions. But we saw a lot of future stars, and maybe those guys' numbers will be called, and they'll be able to make plays more for us this season.
4: Can I hear an update on Raider DeMooney's status?
14: Not yet, no. But yeah, I don't like that he couldn't walk off on his own. And so yeah, we're concerned, praying for him and his family, you know. But I've known that kid since he was a baby. So yeah, we whatever it is, hope for a speedy recovery and just praying for a miracle, maybe, you know, and see what happens. But they're still assessing the injury and trying to make a decision on what they see in MRI and all those things.
2: Why didn't Isaiah Glasker play tonight?
14: Yeah, well, Zay was a little banged up from camp, and I think he could have gone, but we made a decision to just take it out of his hands and just rest him for next week. He'll be ready. I think he's always done great for us against Arizona, and so we felt as a coaching staff we didn't need him, and I think he really, really wanted to play.
15: he's a team captain. He wants to be out there with the guys, but he at least wanted to warm up and give it a shot. I think he could have gone. He was going to go, and then we just, me and K-Pop made a decision not to play him.
11: So. First play for you guys was you got a takeaway. That kind of set the stage for the defense. You ended up with forcing four turnovers overall. What do you feel like the defense did effectively in being able to create those takeaways?
15: Yeah, I mean, getting off the field and changing the, you know, putting the offense in scoring position, that's what they should be doing. And so I think it was a great catch by Trey, and it was nice to, I mean, Shmev made a great play on his. And so those guys have done a great job, and we've had, they've been doing it all since spring ball. So I think they played a lot of football, Trey and Shmev. And then, you know, we're seeing a lot of really good things from our DBs. I like the physical part of the team from the O-line, D-line, but you know, the skill, I have no issues with them.
13: Cannon DeBreeze was a standout, not just special teams, but used extensively on defense. What did you like about his play today?
15: Yeah, I mean, he's been doing that since Weber High School. You guys know and seen the highlights that he's done. He's been an amazing returner, and he has an amazing IQ when it comes to knowing how to field, you know, view the whole field in the return game. So I think you either have it or you don't, and he has it. So it's nice that I think he's got a lot of years to be doing that too. But I was worried about him getting too tired. That kickoff return kind of gassed him. I think that was his last play that we're going to have him do. But it's nice to have, because, you know, he can return, but so can Shmev, so can Legend. There's a lot of guys that can do that, Tiger. And so we have a lot of guys that can do it. I don't think we need to be one guy to do it, but I think he's, you know, he's probably made a good case for himself to be the kick returner and punt returner.
16: What did you like most from what you saw from your team today?
15: Yeah, I like the energy. I like the effort. I thought the guys played great. I mean, this is the approach to the game, too. I think everybody really wanted to be on the field, and I like the energy from the guys that weren't playing. I mean, in the second half, that was hard. They had a drive, and that touchdown drive was hard to see, but the guys on the sideline were all bought in and excited to cheer their teammates on. And this is a really great brotherhood and the closeness that they have for each other. I'm just really proud of the leadership.
2: How do you feel about the depth at running back, three guys that weren't named, LJ and Sione Moe, getting touchdown runs tonight? How do you feel about that group coming together?
15: Yeah, and it's some young guys, too. You know, so, I think Harvey's done a great job with that room, and I think it helps when you have guys that block for them, you know, on the line of scrimmage and the tight ends and the receivers block downfield. So I think we've been able to run the ball with success. But, you know, they just need to keep it consistent, keep it going. But I love the mindset for all the receivers. Fessy doesn't mind receivers that can catch, but he wants them to block too. So all the great receivers that played here were great blockers.
9: How would you assess Bear's play? And if you hadn't had the kickoff return, would you have – given him one series in the second half?
15: No, he was done in the second half.
9: Mm-hmm. Overall, his play?
15: Yeah, that was good. I mean, it was 16 for 20. Honestly, I didn't like him getting hit. He got hit a few times. But, I mean, he wanted to show off his physique and his body and his toughness. So I'll let it slide this time. But, he broke off that run. I mean, he got hit on the sack. I didn't like that. That's not his fault. But these quarterbacks have been, you can't touch any of them, you know, all year long. And so I think it was a bowl game last time he got hit. So it was probably good for him to get hit a little bit. He's all right. We got to start developing some calluses for the hitting part. But I imagine we'll be a better team if we can keep his jersey clean.
2: Was there much conversation to give Borgay an opportunity to air it out a little more? He only had two attempts.
15: Yeah, we were going to do that a little bit more. But it's like, I don't know, I look at the entire game, and maybe should have taken Raider out earlier. I don't know. I just felt like we knew the game was going to be under control. But I don't know. On that one, it was just I think the game was already, you know, out of reach. And the smart thing was just run the ball. Even if they know we were going to run, it's okay. And then it was good for Fuller to get a punt finally. But I don't plan. He's got a great leg, and he's a great weapon, but I hope we never use him.
7: Last couple of questions.
2: Did you get everything you wanted out of this game against an opponent where you're heavily favored? Did you feel like you get everything you wanted out of it?
15: Yeah, I felt so. I felt like we did a great job in the approach to the game. I like the way the mindset that our guys had, and so it was easy to get distracted throughout this whole camp, and the guys have been focused on what they want to accomplish, and so a lot of these guys came back and could have gone to the NFL, came back for a reason, and this is one step. We got to get to the next one next week.
3: What did this game teach you about your team moving into the Arizona game next week?
15: Yeah, I mean, we have a great team. My job as a coach is not to screw it up, so I got to make sure that these guys are prepared and that we're ready to go. Arizona is going to be a great team. Coach Brennan's a great coach. I know him; he's a great friend of mine. So they'll be ready, you know. And I think they didn't like how last year's game ended, and so you know they got to come here to Provo, and we'll see what happens. But it's a good focus for us on week two to be ready for a conference game, and I'm really looking forward to the matchup.
7: Got a lot of guys in today. Anybody stick out to you that got playing time in there today?
15: I don't know. It's so hard. I mean, there's tons of guys that were able to participate. I just like that a lot of guys were able to, be on the field and get some valuable playing time. I mean, it was nice now with the new rules that you don't have to worry about redshirting guys. And we were able to use a lot of bodies, not just on offense and defense, but also special teams.
13: Quick thoughts on Roger and Walker's new game here at BYU as new tight ends.
15: Yeah. I thought I think they played half a game, and so those guys are weapons for us, and they can block too, and they're great receivers, and they're good at being anchor tight ends. They can be on the wing, and they can also split out as a receiver. So the flexibility and the versatility that we have from those two tight ends is amazing, and Coach Gilbright and A-Rod are going to utilize them the right way. I think you saw a little bit of that and what they can do, but I'm looking forward to seeing what they do this season, and starting with next week, it's going to be a lot of fun.
0: There's BYU football coach Kalani Sitake. When we come back, what is trending? The headlines are next.
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30: Miss there. Legend Glasgow, the freshman. BYU. Trying to get back in the red zone. Legend Glasker will get back in the end zone. His second score of the day. Clean bill of health and a brand new opportunity. Bachmeier looking down the field. Glasker somehow shakes free and scores.
31: Getting vertical.
30: Bachmeier under pressure again. Escapes it this time. Sets his sights for 6. Touchdown. BYU getting the second half kickoff, looking to add to their 42-point lead total. Out of the end zone, here we go. DeVries had a couple explosive returns in the first half. Maybe he's got another one in him. Crosses midfield. Cannon DeVries says, yes, we have returners this year.
0: BYU rolls 63-7 over Utah Tech. Legend Glasker, whatever the hype was, he delivered on it. One down, 11 to go, PK. The most predictable one of the 12. There it is.
32: Yeah, I'm not going to draw any conclusions from this game. It's a waste of time. I don't know why they play it, but everybody does. One thing I've learned through many years of conversations with this man, when Aaron Roderick says something about some individual, he's really right most of the time. And he's told me some stuff about, you know, that he doesn't want to go on record as guys who aren't very good. And he's been right about them, too. I don't want to get into that, obviously. But he did make the pronouncement that this kid would start and he was going to be good and he's going to be a player, blah, blah, blah. Speaking of Glasker, yeah. And he's going to be a player. He's going to have a fine career, most likely, here at BYU. And people should be excited about him. The game, what's the point?
0: Making money, as near as I can tell, but to the football part of the equation, you're right, there is no point to the football part of the equation. Isaiah Glasker held out, expected to play next week against Arizona. Raider DeMooney went down expected to miss some games, but he was on social media saying it isn't season-ending. Sione Moa also had an early exit. So win the game, be healthy, move on. Mixed bag on the health. But on the go to Arizona, conference opener next week.
32: Well, yeah, it's this week, man. Not next week, it's this week.
0: DJ and PK.
2: Hashtag Utah.
3: Not good. Not good by any stretch of the imagination, especially the first half. I'll say this. It's probably one of the worst offensive performance that I've been a part of. That's on me, and I got to get it fixed. Didn't do a good enough job running the football. Obviously, a turnover before halftime cannot happen. Absolutely inexcusable. The offensive line's got to play better and see the run-throughs, but that's everybody. And then ultimately not being able to take care of the football. We said we want to play clean, disciplined football and take care of the football. We didn't do that. So I got to find a way to get my message across, and I've got to find a way really, really quickly to get that done. Our players understand this. Tell them to take care of their bodies, but we got a quick turnaround and get ready for a heck of a challenge on the road versus Utah. Excited to watch this film and learn from it, but so many opportunities that we can improve upon, and we better do it very, very quickly.
0: It's Arkansas head coach Ryan Silverfield, the worst offensive performance. Not happy. Arkansas beat North Alabama 31-14. They did have three turnovers and eight penalties along the way. So when he says not playing a clean game, he's referencing that. Enough red flags there to convince you that Utah to be a big favorite this week?
32: I wasn't convinced any more so after the game than I was before.
0: The game.
32: I mean, they outgained. Who'd they play?
0: North Alabama. North Alabama.
32: What's their nickname?
0: I already forgot.
32: Rawr!
0: Lions.
32: Yeah.
0: I knew it. I couldn't remember it. In the clutch. No, I couldn't believe
32: it. Outgained them 415-153. I mean, they had possession of the ball 41 minutes to 18. And they did have three turnovers. They threw a pick, I think, and lost a couple of fumbles. But, I mean, they dominated statistically, so they played North Alabama. And I think they're going to get worked here in Salt Lake, but I've always thought that.
0: DJ and PK.
2: Hashtag Utah State.
4: Fourth and goal from the 1 yard line. Idaho State obviously will go for it. Sudbury, the running back. Jordan Cook with the crowd barreling down. Fakes the fly sweep. Keeps it himself. Does he stretch forward? Does he get it? Yes. Barely crosses the goal line. Jordan Cook on the quarterback draw after the fake fly sweep. Able to stretch forward. Get about a yard when he needed a half a yard, and the Bengals now take that 12-7 lead. Here's Jordan Cook in shotgun. Freeman to his three receivers in the near. Stepping up in the pocket, throwing, has a man wide open, caught, touchdown, corner of the end zone, as Utah State gives up the touchdown in the corner, and Idaho State now with the two-possession lead.
0: And Idaho State beats Utah State 29-17. Not one, not two, not three, but four interceptions. Utah State loses the turnover battle 4-0, PK. You got a second thing that went wrong, or you just focus on turnovers?
32: Yeah, they're lining up for field goal, and they're all sides, pushes them back, I think, from, 42 to 47 in the, first quarter, maybe second quarter. Too many procedure penalties. That's a bad loss. I mean, you always go with the team that has the higher profile as the team that you pick to win. Now they're looking at best, a 1-3 start.
0: Four turnovers, 11 penalties. We will talk to Bronco Mendenhall about the loss coming up at 9 o'clock this morning. DJ and PK.
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8: Underwood takes the snap. Back to pass. Back at his own 40. He's going to let it go. This one's coming down in the end zone. It is caught! Touchdown! Wolverines! Touchdown!
9: Going to roll to his right. And we'll throw it into the air. And time will run out. That's it. He ran for a few seconds to his right and then launched the ball. Clock hit zeros. And Oregon will get out of here with make that 34-27 win over Boise State.
10: Hammond's going to throw now. And does. Deep right side for Simmons. He's got the catch. And he's going to have the score.
7: Touchdown, Red Raiders.
11: Here's the snap, knee high. Levitt handles, throws down the field. Man wide open, caught at the 6-yard line. Watkins into the end zone. Touchdown, Fighting Tigers.
12: Here they come. There's the kick. He's got distance. Is it good? It is good! Ole Miss has knocked off Louisville 41-38. Lucas Carnero.
0: Highlights from the first full weekend of college football. You heard Oregon rallying past Boise State. They were down 17-7 early in that game, but they rallied to win 34-27. Other games that caught your eye there that weekend, PK, obviously Michigan put a second back on the clock. Maybe they ought to have tenths a second on the clock. Maybe they ought to have cameras in the replay booth.
32: Maybe they ought to defend the Hail Mary.
0: That'd be good.
32: Maybe they ought to get a first down.
0: That would help.
32: Oh, my gosh. Whatever happened to don't leave it in the hands of the officials?
0: How about a touchdown? That was a lot of field goals. Finished one of those drives.
32: Best catch ever by a Ute.
0: Nice. Buchanan, a Utah transfer.
32: Was it not? Can you think of a better one? You're into that stuff. You live in the past.
0: Yeah, okay. Carrington's touchdown catch to give Oregon the win over Utah before he transferred to Utah. In the back corner. Weren't you standing in the back corner when that happened?
32: About 3 feet away.
0: Yeah.
32: It was a great play, but I don't think it was a spectacular, unbelievable catch.
0: Toe tap. Get that foot in.
32: Yeah, it was maybe 3, 4, 6 inches in there by the most. But that's a nice pull. I'll give you that one. So, yeah, I mean, obviously, it's controversial, and it's a joke. It's this, it's that. Oh, my gosh. And the funny thing is, if it would have fell incomplete, no one would talk about it. But yet, it was the most controversial thing ever.
0: And winning the game doesn't exactly save Michigan's season right there. I mean, win the game, but as Kyle said, better play a lot better against Oklahoma.
32: I mean, what did they win?
0: Quickly. One game.
32: And what did... But they're not going to be in a playoff if they play like that.
0: Right. Not even close if they play like that.
32: Yeah.
0: Be a battle to have a winning season if they play like that.
32: I think that, for me, I'd rather have a game like Oregon had. That was a good game. I watched the entire game.
0: You were tested. You had to battle back. You're playing a good team. Even when you battled back and took the lead, they fought back and tied the game up.
32: Yeah. And then these 70-7 blowouts. What's the freaking point of that?
0: So many of them.
32: Yeah.
0: Ole Miss left it to a 48-yard field goal. They got conservative when they had the 55-yard field goal. Just ran the ball. But their kicker delivered. Lucas Carnero from 48. Ole Miss beats Louisville. Notre Dame, that was all second half. That was like two different games, wasn't it? Watch that one. What's the...
32: Notre Dame?
0: Notre Dame, Wisconsin, Sunday night. Notre Dame blew it open in the second half.
32: I did not. Watch it. Notre Dame played?
0: Notre Dame was up 13-10 on Wisconsin at the half. It was a bit of a struggle. And then they got a touchdown. They got a big play, and then it was over.
32: I did not watch that game.
0: Wisconsin.
32: I was driving back. I was down south, as they say. I was to the city down south.
0: At Baylor, DJ Lagway completes 50% of his passes. The 2-point conversion. They went for the win rather than go to overtime. And a little behind the guy, it was complete, but he gets tackled, and Baylor gets beat. So the Big 12 goes 2-2. Against the four power conference opponents they faced. DJ and PK.
26: Hashtag NFL.
13: When Christian was rehabbing, he was where he was supposed to be when he was supposed to be there. Talked about his professionalism. I can't speak for the rest of the team and how they feel. From a coaching staff standpoint, it's, hey, this is who's available each day. Then we go about making a practice plan, or, hey, this is what the reps are going to be this day. We deal with all different kinds of things each and every day about who's available and who's not available. And so I can only speak for myself, and it hasn't been a distraction. I've tried to coach everybody that's here each and every day.
14: Hey, Sean, have you made a decision about who's going to travel to Australia?
15: What do you mean?
14: Will all of your players go?
1: Yeah, that's the plan.
0: Rams expecting Puka Nacua to play versus the 49ers, and 49ers head coach Kyle Shanahan says he thinks the Rams are going to play Aaron Donald in the opener down in Australia. 49ers are already there. The Rams are literally going to jet in and jet out. Just be there for a couple of days. Contract extension for Jameis Winston with the Giants. And meanwhile, you heard Mike Vrabel there on Patriots corner Christian Gonzalez, who does not commit to playing in the season opener, as he is in contract talks right now.
32: Man, I was pulling teeth with Vrabel.

0: beat by the Marlins 10-3. The Dodgers, the excitement there, that was the winner. Dodgers beat the Nationals 7-5, the final score. And how'd you like Ronald Acuña Jr. coming out, getting booed by Philly, so the Philly fans, so he takes a curtain call. Fire him up even more. A little showmanship.
1: Deep. I'll show you, Ronald Acuña Jr.
0: Braves beat the Phillies 5-4. Diamondbacks over the Astros 3-2, still holding on to that last playoff spot as the days tick away here. Down to about, 18 games to go now, I think? Padres keep pace, go back-to-back-to-back, three solo homers to open the game, and hold off and beat the Yankees 4-3.
1: Yeah, did you see their shortstop where the Diamondbacks got hit in the head?
0: I did not see that.
1: Yeah, he was on first base, and Marte, if you want to know why they put up with him, because on Saturday he had the game-winning home run, and then yesterday he hits a bullet, and Perdomo's trying to get out of the way. He's on first base, and so he moves a little bit. Hits him right in the head. He goes down. Had to come out of the game. Man, you don't see that very often. It was, he hit it so hard that he tried to get out of the way. Marte hit it so hard and hit him in the head. He was down. He was flat on his butt, backwards, on his back. And it didn't look good. Now, he did get up and walk off, but man, nasty. Never know about that. If he's hurt, they're in big trouble. He's a shortstop, really good player.
0: Shohei Ohtani had the weekend off. He is expected to return for the opener as the Dodgers face the Reds, trying to get him healthy for the playoffs. Aroldis Chapman notched his 400th save as the Red Sox sweep the Orioles. DJ and PK.
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3: To Kaliskan, back to Saba, poked away. Kaliskan to Solange, one-on-one with Luis. Yes! It's Saba! It's Saba! Saba continues into the space and he finishes. Spino, you just said Saba's likely to score, and he does, and it's 1-1. Now trying to get it behind for Buonga beyond Philip Quinton. Buonga one touch to the end line, cuts it back. Solange shot. Oh, off Cabral, off the bar, and in. Buonga the assist, Son the goal. Another goal on the counter for LAFC. For Katranas to Luna, back for Kaliskan. Kaliskan has it cleared away at the top of the area. Oh, right back to Guski, to Hezirkani. Shot, save, rebound, and a goal! Kaliskan ties it up 2-2!
0: And that's the way it finishes. RSL's winless streak continues, although they come from behind twice, and they get a point, split the points with LAFC. RSL back at it. Houston on Wednesday. Players coming in that they've added during the window. They're expected to add some guys here pretty quickly. Sugarluk made his debut. And now Luke Day. Uh-oh. Fougerolles? Yeah, I might have been semi-close to that. World Cup center back on loan from Fulham. Fulham expected to be added soon. Team in transition with about a dozen games left here in the season. The countdown is on for RSL as well. That's what's trending. 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We're talking college football with Shehan Jayaraja coming up at 8 o'clock. Bronco Mendenhall joins us at 9 o'clock. The Labor Day question of the day is next. Cougar fans, stay with us.
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5: There's been a shakeup in the BYU athletic department. Kalani Sitake will no longer report to Brian Santiago. He will instead now report to Keith Vorkink, who is Santiago's boss.
6: No, I'm surprised this has gotten as bad as it was. Looking at everything from afar, it felt like it was all roses. Relatively limitless resources. Basketball was cooking. Football was really cooking. You had the right guy at both jobs.
5: The problem is what you're describing was never reality. BYU does not have unlimited resources.
6: Correct.
5: That is not a fact.
6: Clearly.
5: That is not a fact. That's obviously what's leading to the conflict within the athletic department that we're seeing.
6: And when this news first started to break, one of our early concerns was, you don't want Kalani going around Brian Santiago. The fact that Kalani has the power to do that tells you who's actually in charge.

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9: BYU rolls to victory. Kalani Sitake asked about legend Glasgow and the Cougar wide receivers.
10: Yeah, I told you guys. I told you guys don't worry about the receiver room. Fessy knows what he's doing there. He saw the capabilities of what Ledger can do. If you're looking at it, just happened to make a lot of plays for him tonight, but you know, there's a lot of talent all over the place in that room. And so really proud of the way they blocked more than anything. Didn't really need them to do much in the pass game, but we know that we can if we need to. And new guys, they're not household names, but you'll get used to them. And luckily, a lot of them are young, and maybe we'll see how it works with the other positions. But we saw a lot of future stars, and maybe those guys' numbers will be called, and they'll be able to make plays more for us this season.
9: Nine different Cougars with catches in the game. 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Come visit Kenny J's Barbecue at the District in South Jordan. Mouth-watering ribs, savory brisket, and all your barbecue favorites.
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0: Troy, Scotty G, and the coach from 10 to 2 at Tim Dolly Nissan Southtown this Wednesday, 11155 South Jordan Gateway in South Jordan. Question of the morning. So, did the Cougars show enough? Ricky, show enough of what? Great prep for upcoming games. It's like horse racing. You need those maiden races before the big stakes races. Ricky, trying to talk your language, PK.
1: I don't know that you need them. Oregon didn't need it.
0: Oregon didn't need it against Boise State. Notre Dame didn't need it against Wisconsin.
1: Yeah.
0: But coaches want it. So we get a lot of them. Bard says, just knocking the rust off. Running some plays against a practice squad. That's a real game next week against those pesky Wildcats of Arizona and their loathsome fans. Laughing, crying emoji. Arizona fans got under your skin? That one caught me off guard.
1: Well, I've heard some stuff. Been down there when BYU's played multiple times. And you get a lot of you-know-what, the Mormons, that type of thing. So, yeah.
0: Dan says, I'd like to see some more pressure on their quarterback from our defensive line. And I want to see our O-line open up some better lanes for LJ. That and the missed field goal is somewhat concerning. Other than that, amazing. It's a great tune-up for next week. We'll know a lot more after the next game.
1: I don't know that we know anything that I didn't already know. And what did I learn? I can't say I really learned anything.
0: That's the problem with an overmatched foe. As soon as you saw that, well, you probably already knew it. But even if you didn't know it a week ago, when you saw that score from their opener, 54 to nothing, you knew BYU was going to roll.
1: Yeah.
0: Sydney, give them some competition, please.
1: Well, they'll get it. They'll get plenty of it. That won't be an issue. I'm not worried about that. They'll get it in 6 days. That's for sure. Yeah, this is a pivotal game. It's not a game that could decide, but it could set the tone. You know, meaning if they lose, whoever loses, the season is not devastated because you only need to finish in second place. And you can gain a lot of confidence from the way you played, even if you lost going forward. If this is the last game and the game's on the line and the season and blah, blah, blah, but it's not. It's the first game, so there's plenty of time to rebound. I think it's something that can see where you're at in terms of what you need to do to be able to compete in this race for both teams. Yeah, and the loser could have a level of, hey, we were right there, you know, a player two, this or that, and this is a tough environment. Most teams aren't going to come in here and win. If Arizona should lose, if Arizona should win, then, oh, man, they're really legitimate. Doesn't mean BYU isn't legitimate, too. We just have to see how the game goes. But as far as what went down on Saturday night, I had the remote in my hand, and I just couldn't stay with it.
0: There were other games.
1: Yeah.
0: Better games, more intriguing games. It was over quickly.
1: And obviously the Michigan game was the dominant game of the night, and so I was watching that because of the local connection and an unbelievable ending and all that stuff. So, I mean, I don't really know what to say about BYU on coming down on this is great, this is troublesome, nothing. I drew nothing from the game, nothing.
0: David says it was Utah Tech. Neither BYU or Utah showed anything. They both played weak opponents. They both used vanilla offenses and defenses. What they will be this year will start showing up next week. David, I think you're spot on right there.
1: Well, I don't know whether I'm going to draw conclusions from Arkansas either, for that matter. I mean, this is not something that they do come way over here, play it at late at night. They just don't do this. And so expecting them coming off of 2-10 to have any level of proficiency is just not there. So I don't know that I'm going to draw a whole lot from the Utah game. But for BYU, this is a conference game, obviously. And the stakes are high for literally every single conference game. And if a conference opponent isn't up to snuff, that's on them, not you.
0: Lloyd, that was a freaking paid scrimmage. Talk to me in 11 weeks.
1: But we'll talk to you in 1 week, in 2 weeks, in 3 weeks, in 4 weeks. That's the fun part of it, is the momentum grows or stalls, or the storylines increase, the pressure mounts, all that stuff as the season progresses. Especially for this year with both teams here in the Big 12 expected to be good and expected to compete. If they don't compete, it's a massive disappointment. They may not have a massive disappointment if they don't win it, but they'll have a massive disappointment if they're 4-5, 5-4, whatever it might be, get into November and they're not a factor. That is an absolute disappointment. They can, as Utah's season, it was disappointing last year that they did not get in the first two, but the season itself was not disappointing. You can have two things at once that can both be true, and I think in that case it was. Now going forward here this year, statistically, maybe odds-wise, that's going to happen to one of the two teams. We just don't know which one. It'd be great if it didn't. It'd be great if they met in Texas in December. I would love to see that, obviously. This place would be buzzing, and we're about stories, and that's the best storyline that we could possibly have for these two to play each other for the title when it looked like, that was never going to happen once we got to 2011. And here we are in 2026, and it's a real possibility, and that would be certainly cool for us and everybody involved. But they cannot do it and still have a really good season. This is the game of the week in the Big 12. Now, there's non-conference games that are big, but inside the Big 12, this is huge for the Cougars. And obviously Arizona.
0: A conference game and two teams expected to be in the top half of the league. Yeah. I get your point.
1: Yeah.
0: I mean, and there are really good non-conference games. Most teams are putting the best non-conference game week two. Not all of them, but a lot of them are. So there'll be other good games, but yeah, conference opener, top half of the league. Everybody will be checking the score from that one.
1: I think there's got to be some type of legislation that eliminates these games.
0: Is it going to come down to what happened to USC, which actually wasn't a Big Sky opponent? That was a Mountain West opponent with San Jose State. But it's going to come down to fans voting with their wallets. Do you want to invest time and money? And then when the stadiums are empty, they'll do something different. And if the stadiums are full, they'll keep doing what they're doing.
1: They're not going to be empty in Provo, Utah. It's never happened. Why would it happen now?
0: And so they continue.
1: I mean, they're built into the season ticket package.
0: Yep.
1: And if you paid for it, you might as well go. There's only six, maybe seven of them.
0: And teams want seven. That's why they're willing to pay these teams they know they're going to beat to come in and not have to return the game.
1: Yeah.
0: The more competitive games have to be returned.
1: And
0: so they end up with six
1: home
0: games.
1: The thing about college is it's not just the game. It's the experience. It's the game day experience.
0: Drawing it out over...
1: And so, yeah.
0: 4, 6, 8 hours, whatever.
1: Since there's only 6 or 7 the entire year, why wouldn't you take the opportunity to do it? So I don't see where the fans are going to turn it off. At least not here locally, maybe other places. I suppose if it was burning hot and that game was at 1:30, that might be another story, but, you know, that wasn't the case. I think as we move toward a playoff and scheduling and so forth, have something that says, let's not do this.
0: Michael says, that was a nothing burger, just like Utah's first game. 50-point blowouts, money games, not doing it for Michael.
1: No, I don't know anybody who thought, wow, that was a fun time. That was a great game. No. I appreciate the teams who want to play somebody.
0: A handful of made-for-TV intriguing games, Georgia Tech and Colorado.
1: Yeah, we had one last night.
0: Yep.
1: The second game.
0: Louisville.
1: Yeah, that was
0: Ole Miss.
1: Fun game.
0: That was a good game.
1: I had gotten home. I had arrived home from St. George and was able to watch that game and enjoyed it. I couldn't care less who won. Doesn't matter to me. But I just want competition, and I got competition. So that was a lot of fun.
0: Well, it'll get better this week, and the Big 12 starts with Missouri and Kansas Friday night. We'll have something different, something with a little more spice.
1: I just see nothing that I can draw. What conclusion could I take outside of Legend Glasker is have an opportunity to be really good. But they told us that this was the case. And as I said, I couldn't count the number of conversations that I've had with Aaron Roderick over the years. And when he speaks about something, particularly when he goes public about it, it's based on years and years of experience. This guy has an eye for talent, particularly at the quarterback spot. Having opportunities to talk to him about quarterbacking and his success rate. I'm picking guys. This guy's good. This guy isn't. And there was a kid around here got a ton of hype, and he just told me it's not going to work. It's not going to happen. Another kid came in with a lot of hype, and he told me, I don't think this kid's a big sky player. And he was right. And so when he speaks on this, given the fact that this guy's a professional, been involved in this thing for 25 years now, really has an eye for it. And so you got to listen when he talks, because especially if he starts naming names, because he has the experience and the knowledge and the credentials to speak about it. And so when he came out, and obviously everyone saw Legend Glasker as a starter on the depth chart, and he's a freshman, well, he's been talking about him, right? And Kalani even said, well, we told you about these guys. You know, they're not household names yet. All right. They see him, and they more often than not, they know what they're talking about. I mean, they don't get it all the time, but I'm talking about the guys involved. And offensive guys talking about offensive guys, defensive guys talking about defensive guys. Kelly Papinga had said this Wall kid, this defensive lineman, that, you know, he's catching their eye. Well, he's catching their eye to the point where they've seen it. We don't see it anymore. You used to be able to see it. You see all of August. When I was a beat guy for the newspaper in those days, the whole time.
0: Right, you would have seen Legend Glasker making a bunch of plays day after day.
1: Yeah.
0: And now you get in and you get to see, depending on the school, zero.
1: Right.
0: Sometimes you get to see 15 or 20 minutes. Sometimes it's occasional. Sometimes it's daily. But what you get to see in those 20 minutes, it could just be a bunch of position drills, offensive line hitting.
1: You need to see the team portions.
0: Yep.
1: And then we would be able to go to scrimmages. And so you'd come away. And I could speak from Utah. I can recall standing there watching Jake Murphy when he got home. You know, he played high school ball, I think, at American Fork, and then was going to go to BYU, but it didn't work out, and he goes to Utah. And I'm watching him play in the team, in the scrimmages, and then what they call the team portions, and he's making plays. And he was a really good player for the Utes. And same to Eric Rowe. I brought up this example several times. And, I mean, who is this kid? He's from Texas, right? And I'm not a big pay-attention to recruiting guy. And it's much easier to pay attention to a recruiting guy because they get way more hype and it's way more public than it used to be, right? And that's just going back Eric Rowe is probably close to 10 years now. And I'm watching him. Who is this kid from Texas? I don't know him, but I'm watching him, and he's making plays. And then afterward, I saddle up next to Kyle. I say, hey, what's the story of this kid? Oh, we had him in our two deep the second he arrived. Well, they know, right? And Kyle told me one time, oh, we got this kid out of the L.A. area, Harbor College. Well, I friggin' covered Harbor College. And he said he's going to be a good player for us. He's John White. What they call him, the Wolfman? John White was a good player for the Utes. And so you combine it. I would always not just looking at myself, because I don't think that I'm certainly not the talent evaluator that those guys are, but I would see them in those days and then I would ask them and then they would say, yeah, thumbs up, thumbs down, whatever it might be, or we'll wait and see. But if they praised them, more often than not, comes to pass. And Glasker, they've been talking about him this whole time, and he had a sensational debut. looks like, okay, man, he has a chance to be really good over the next 2 to 3 years. We'll see how it develops. And I'm sure the Arizona Wildcats got him circled big time already.
0: Why wouldn't you?
1: They probably recruited him because he's, you know, in the western area of the country. So they probably already know about him, too. That's another thing, too, is those guys, man. You can just bring up somebody anywhere. Yeah, they give you a scouting report on these recruits. They already know him on our side of the country.
0: Even when Kyle was in the Mountain West midseason, he could say, oh, USC's not going to lose a game unless they play Texas in a bowl game. And then they play in a Rose Bowl, and it's a classic, and Texas wins right at the end.
1: Yeah, because those guys see these guys, and they all go. Tom Holmoe told me a story that when he was coaching either Cal or Stanford, I forget which one, but they were at some place in California, and they're all standing there. And he's looking, and Kyle's just writing stuff down. He's like, what's he writing down? What's up? Right? Because he knows. I mean, those guys, they were buddies back in Provo in the late 70s, early 80s, right? And so he's not to the point he's like trying to peek over. What's he writing down? What's he thinking? Because he's seeing something, and I know he's seeing something, and I want to know what he's seeing. Because there's that respect for their ability to evaluate talent.
0: Well, all the hors d'oeuvres and the appetizers done for our local teams. Most of the teams that did play entertaining games week one will be playing boring games week two. You'll want to ignore.
1: Well, that's a good thing, is that's easier to ignore.
0: Yeah, Baylor, Prairie View, A&M. You know, Baylor played Auburn.
1: Not interested.
0: Yeah, I know. TCU played North Carolina. Now they're playing Grambling. The one exception to that is Colorado, because they'll be playing Weber State.
1: Yeah, I watched
0: one
1: of
0: our local teams. We can keep an eye on that.
1: That's your U, high scoring. And that the funny thing of Riley Jensen, and we have him on a lot for a good reason. And when you were gone, he said that they're going to lose some games, but they're going to be wildly entertaining this
0: 47-42.
1: Year.
0: 47-42. Check.
1: And as I'm watching, I got the computer and I got the television, and I'm watching that game. And thinking, man, this is exactly what he told me was going to happen. Now, he works up there, and so he knows, and plus he knows a lot of these high school kids, and they've got them. And their quarterback was hurt, so they had to go with the backup. So we'll see how that progresses, if Brown when and if Brown gets back out on the field. But, yeah.
0: They put a freshman out there and score 42 points?
1: Yeah.
0: Okay, you have my attention.
1: And they had an interception, ended the game there, where they had an opportunity to go in and make it closer right at the end. But, yeah, they did play an entertaining game, as you said. What was it? Was it 48 or 49?
0: 47-42.
1: 47-42. Yeah, that's right. They had the ball with an opportunity. And the pass, Kerr's son, Noah, who's was a big-time receiver for the Corner Canyon Chargers and one at Utah State, and then obviously transferred. He had a big game. I think he had over 100 yards by halftime in receptions.
0: Had the ball 2 minutes to go. There was a chance to win it there. 5-point game, but.
1: Right.
0: Hey.
1: I think if I was watching it, if I remember, it was an interception.
0: Yep, it was.
1: And ended the game.
0: Yeah, with about a minute to go.
1: Yeah.
0: So, but, hey, you put the freshman out there, you put 42 points on the board. That goes back to your point, what you said about BYU and Arizona. That's something you can build off of right there.
1: Right. Right. Not that I expect him to beat Colorado.
0: No.
1: But
0: as far as later in the season.
1: Yeah, we'll see how they develop in the Big Sky, which is, you know, it's a tough league. But I was impressed with Glasgow. I took from that. And I don't blame these schools for playing these games. But I wish there was some way around it. But you just got to suck it up. And it goes by fast. And then you get into it. I'm really stoked about the opportunity to be at the stadium on Saturday to watch this game. So, I mean, we knew this was going to happen, and I don't know other way to say it, but Utah Tech is not a good football program. I don't take any pleasure. I was watching the Boise, Oregon State and Houston. And the Oregon State tight end was looking great. He played at Utah Tech.
0: Yeah. They always, when you can talk to their SID, Steve Johnson, and he'll always run off a list of here's five or six players and here's where they've gone.
1: Yeah, and he's a local guy. He's from Crimson Cliffs, I think, down there or something. So it's just a St. George area kid. So they're They're really up against it.
0: There's going to be recruiting stories about Crimson Cliffs going forward. I called their game with Brighton Friday night, and they started a freshman running back and a freshman wide receiver. Yeah.
1: This is awesome, about them. Cappy. We get the high school stuff. It used to be the two of them. Now it's just him alone. Your predecessor would always yak about the high school kids.
0: You know who else calls high school games? Cappy.
1: I know. You told me.
0: What'd you call?
1: But he's too new to break in and talk.
0: Yeah. That'll come with time.
1: Right.
0: It's our experience. That will come with time. Cappy, what game did you call?
2: I did the Lehigh and ALA Queen Creek game.
0: How many recruitable athletes in that game, knowing nothing about Queen Creek?
2: Oh, there wasn't too many. Okay. Queen Creek had a lot of older players. So pretty experienced seniors and juniors.
0: Pretty weird to see freshmen out there, but you don't usually see freshmen in varsity games. Hua Lisa, that's the running back. Keep your eye on him.
1: Hua who?
0: H-U, who? Last name Alisa, A-L-I-S-A.
1: Is this a...
0: It's pretty good.
1: What were those guys' names? Did the... who's on first? Is this... what was those two comedians? Abbott and Costello. Is this an Abbott and Costello routine?
0: It could be, now that I think about it. Riley called the game and they asked him Wednesday. He liked the freshman wide receivers already 6'5". So.
1: Right, now we're breaking down 15-year-olds.
0: Yeah, well, maybe 14. They're freshmen. I don't know when they have their birthday. Never know. All right, we'll take a break. DJ and PK, when we come back, Magic at Michigan. That's next. Stay with us.
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0: 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Magic happens for Michigan. Hail Mary. Final second. Kyle Whittingham's debut. What more can you say? Michael, word of the day. Shenanigans.
1: Shenanigans.
0: There was zero time on the clock.
1: Go look at the picture when Buchanan catches the ball. There's like 42 Western Michigan guys behind him.
0: Oops.
1: Do I need all those guys behind him? Move around, get in front of him.
0: Be good to have somebody in front of him. Bracket him. Sandwich him.
1: Yeah.
0: Surround him.
1: Right.
0: So much about the clock. Why aren't they putting tenths of a second on a clock? Apparently that was the issue. Detroit newspapers reported 0.4
1: seconds.
0: Why
1: did they allow the kid to catch the ball? Isn't that the issue?
0: That was one of them. But they shouldn't have been able to run the play. 0.4 on the clock.
1: What? So what?
0: Christian, they were rushing the field after beating the equivalent of Weber State. No.
1: Oh, Western Michigan is way better than
0: Weber
1: State.
0: That's a MAC team, so that'd be the equivalent of beating Utah State.
1: I think it's the equivalent of beating Boise State.
0: There is speculation that Boise State, Memphis, Western Michigan, these are your contenders for the G5 playoff spot.
1: Western Michigan has a good football program.
0: Mark says you knew as soon as they put a second back on the clock, it was not going to end well for Western Michigan.
1: If you knew that, then why didn't you prop bet it?
0: Get on your phone. You've got 10 seconds.
1: You thought...
0: What's your bet?
1: What's his name? Underwood? That he was going to make a play? He had made a play the whole game? He's 2 weeks away from being benched. It's another kid who has all this hype, and they don't live up to it. The success rate of all these hyped quarterbacks is actually in the minority. Not the majority, minority.
0: It's not even 50-50 anymore. There's a time you would look at the Elite 11 and say it was 50-50. 12 of 22 for 170 yards. So when you take out the Hail Mary.
1: Full of grace, the Lord be with thee. Blessed art thou. He said it every day.
0: He had 127 yards passing on the day. 11 of 21 before he launched that Hail Mary and Buchanan went and got it.
1: Right. Yeah. It's not there. And I don't care that he's 6'4", 230, can run like the wind, and throws like the Milwaukee pitcher Mizorowski. It doesn't matter.
0: Probably the biggest surprising game, Michigan did not run the ball well at all. 25 carries, 106 yards. I think if you'd offered that to the Western Michigan coaching staff before the game, they would have taken that in a heartbeat.
1: Yeah, there's no heat on Western Michigan for allowing this to happen. It's all about the clock. Yeah, the clock. Whatever happened to don't let the referees decide the game?
0: It was so dramatic, nobody's thinking about that right now.
1: And if the pass had fell incomplete, nobody would be talking about it. So it was such an outrage because it was the best catch by a Ute receiver in the history of Ute receivers.
0: Yeah, you just do that to wind me up and see how many catches I can recall.
1: Recall 1,000 of them, I don't care. There was never a better catch.
0: How about my tight ends? Can I put in tight ends or it's got to be a wide receiver? You went receiver. I mean, Buchanan, it's a gray area with these guys now. Ooh, tight ends act like wide receivers.
1: It's the best. Do I not speak myself clearly or what? I mean, what's the problem here?
0: Do I not speak myself clearly?
1: I think I'm putting it out there.
0: Do I not speak myself clearly?
1: Yes.
0: That was so good. That made a hell of a sense.
1: I did it on purpose.
0: I know you did. I know you did. You got me. I didn't see that coming. A lot of times you're like, oh, here it comes. But that one got me. I did not see that coming at all. Oh, man.
1: And everyone is outraged. Oh, my gosh. And this is the Big Ten. And then, how about just defend the play? You got to sandwich the guy. Somebody's got to be in front. You can't all just be behind. Because then he gets first shot at it. You got to get front and back. And I felt bad for him. But yeah, and I thought, in full transparency, I thought that the game was over. Well, that's it.
0: Why isn't the clock that we see on TV synced to whatever the official one is? I mean, what are they doing?
1: Is that big of a deal? They have to satisfy me?
0: Yes.
1: Don't they have to satisfy themselves?
0: No, we're the customers. Well, yeah, that is. You should satisfy yourself, too, because you can do both at the same time.
1: I have no concern over that.
0: Put the tenths of a second up. Put a camera in the replay booth.
1: That's so ironic. You pledge undying allegiance to soccer, and nobody has any idea what the hell time is left in the game.
0: And we've talked about that, and I don't understand
1: that
0: at all either.
1: But you never say, what are we doing? You just take the paycheck and pump it up each week.
0: What are we doing?
1: You're phony. And over here, oh my gosh, this is a travesty. What are we doing? And your sport, because they did it over there and they speak with an accent, somehow it's okay. When it's the dumbest thing we have in sports, but nobody wants to rip soccer around here except me.
0: The dumbest thing we have in sports.
1: Yes.
0: That's a good topic. We should put that up. Oh, what's the dumbest thing we have in
1: actually,
0: sports?
1: Actually, the topic would be, what's the second dumbest thing we have in sports?
0: We do have the technology. The ref could run the clock from the field if he wanted.
1: So, and they need to know, not me. I thought the game was over. It didn't. It seemed like it just, in the quarterbacks, they talk about the internal clock. It seemed like the internal clock would dictate that that was over. But they chose to, and then the funny thing is, no one would be talking about it. And now it's disgraceful. And listening to reading the reaction, I was reading them to my wife on Saturday night, and they were just cracking me up. Like, this is the worst thing. This is the 72 Olympics all over again. Blah, blah, blah, blah, blah, blah, blah. This must stop. We need the one dude from Yahoo these people just go nuts, and they have to have, we need a thorough investigation. Really? We need a thorough investigation about a football game?
0: Tony's looking forward. Oklahoma's going to put the hammer on Michigan next week.
1: Oh, that would appear so.
0: Yeah. All right, DJ PK, when we come back, Shayon Jairaja joins us. We'll talk college football and Big 12 football. Texas Tech, what does he think of that running game? We'll talk with Shayon next. Stay with us.
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1: All right, today is Labor Day. What does that mean? Goodbye, summer. Hello, fall. 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

0: 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DJ PK, we're joined now by Shehan Jayaraja. Shehan, good morning.
1: Good morning. How are you guys doing?
0: We are doing well. There are other college football fans who are feeling a lot of joy, feeling a lot of angst, but here it was 250-point blowouts in money games, and we knew they were coming, and we didn't really learn that much. Maybe you did. You learn anything from those things, or was collect the checks, dish out the cash, and move on?
1: Yeah, didn't learn too much, I won't lie. You know, it's always fun, I think, to get those tune-ups early in the year. They're better than the alternative, right? Playing difficult games where your team looks bad, but yeah, didn't really feel like I learned a whole lot. I mean, it was fun to see some of these new young playmakers step up, but other than that, not a whole lot.
2: Yeah, I agree with you. Does the phrase "wait 1 second" now have more meaning than ever?
1: Well, you tell me, wearing a Michigan hat right now, right? that was quite a sequence, right? That was quite a sequence. I mean, this is a game of seconds, right? Like this really is, you know, you talk about clock management, you talk about having those opportunities. This is not a sport, obviously, where when the clock strikes zero, then the, you know, everything just stops like in basketball or some other sports. And we see the difference in this game is that a guy basically tried to catch the ball. And apparently it was before the clock struck zero. So really bizarre situation, really, really tough loss for Western Michigan with everything that happened. I give them a lot of credit. I think that Western Michigan has handled this unbelievably well, by the way. Their coach, Lance Taylor, very classy in his response. John Steinbrecher from the MAC as well. Just a totally bizarre sequence to end that Michigan-Western Michigan game.
0: For the Big 12, 2-2 against Power 4 leagues, you think they altered anybody's opinion of them, damaged themselves at all? What was your biggest takeaway for the weekend?
1: Yeah, I don't think that there was necessarily any big negative takeaways from this weekend for the Big 12. Certainly, it would have been nice for Baylor to get that 2-point conversion and to have that win over an SEC opponent. But, you know, I thought that for the most part, Big 12 teams handled themselves pretty well. The one that probably does hurt is the one from week zero, which is TC losing to North Carolina. But for the most part, you know, I thought the league looked pretty good, right? Obviously, we had several teams, like you mentioned, like the Utah schools that played against overmatched opponents. I thought that Cincinnati looked really good in their win against Boston College. And even though Baylor lost the game against Auburn, I thought that they more than held their own. So I don't think that there were too many negative signs to take away from this game, but certainly there's a few that they would have liked to have back.
2: Maybe Tech not winning bigger, I guess.
1: Yeah, that one was a little bit of a weird game. You know, I watched actually a lot of that one as well. And it was just like a weird game script situation, too. I think maybe in some ways they were trying to get Will Hammond a little comfortable in his first start, but like they just didn't pull away. And, you know, you give a little bit of credit to Abilene Christian, who I think did a good job defensively, but like these are the kind of games where Texas Tech was dominant last year, and they just weren't, especially on the defensive side of the ball. You saw the difference between last year's defensive line at Texas Tech that just eliminated teams versus the defense this year that played really well, but was like a normal good defense. Now, again, it's week one. It's an FCS opponent. You don't want to draw too many conclusions at this point, but this doesn't look like the same level of dominant defensive team that maybe we saw in 2025.
0: If there was something that caught my eye, it was, well, the four field goals in the second and third quarter, three of them in the third, not finishing drives, which usually goes to a problem with the run game. And although they ran the ball a lot for a lot of yards, like 4.5 yards a carry, they didn't have a 15-yard carry. Wouldn't you expect them to break big plays? I mean, I'm just nitpicking because I'm bored week one and there's a bunch of blowouts. Or do you think there's something there about the Texas Tech run game isn't where it could be or should be?
1: Well, I think that this is an interesting spot because, one, I felt like they didn't run the ball enough in the first half. Like, I don't feel like they sort of established their run game. And they're also in a little bit of a weird spot because they've got three running backs that they feel really good about, including Quinton Joyner coming back from injury. So, like, I kind of felt like they shuffled a lot between those guys and never really figured out how to use any of them and kind of what spots worked best. And that, I think, is going to be a season-long thing, right, where they're trying to figure out, hey, you know what, we've got a dynamic dual-threat guy in Jakobi Williams who can go out and catch passes, but, like, Quinton Joyner was supposed to be kind of our top guy, too. So I feel like they need to figure out that shuffle. I'll say, too, you know, this isn't necessarily just a defense of Texas Tech. There was a lot of bad offensive line play this weekend. Like this was a very messy weekend for offensive line play. You saw a lot of units that, you know, obviously had not been together a whole lot. Texas Tech did have three starters back, so they shouldn't have been one of those units. But, I, you know, again, I'm going to give them at least some opportunity to grow into week two. But I'll tell you what, if they're playing against Oregon State and looking pretty bad and looking like they can't dominate up front on either side of the ball, it's time to reevaluate some priors.
2: Oklahoma State had a lot of hype, man, and just didn't deliver whatsoever. I mean, you can argue last year's Oklahoma State team, at least against Tulsa, was better. And it's just one game, but this is what we do. We overreact and go nuts on one game, 1 week, because we've been starving for the sport, and it's back, so we want to go crazy on it. But obviously nobody was impressed. I was driving in this morning, some national guy, saying he just didn't believe in Mr. Maker and thinking, okay, well, you know, the level of competition that he played against was not as what he's going to play against going forward. And so against the better teams, he's not that good. What's your reaction?
1: Yeah, I do think that the natural reaction for people is going to be like, oh, he was just a group of six darling who doesn't really have tools. I don't think that that's accurate. Like, I do think that he does have the tools. But also, I mean, the jumps that he's had to make over the last, you know, 2 years of his life have been immense, right? And I think that almost more than anything else, like, you saw an Oklahoma State offense especially that did not know how to manage expectations. It did not know how to manage spotlight. I mean, you know, again, for Drew Messmaker specifically, of course, I wrote a story about him last year before he started his first game. And, like, you know, he hadn't started in high school, even though he played at a high-profile high school. It was really all gravy at North Texas. There were no real expectations. The one game that there were some expectations were when North Texas played against South Florida. And frankly, for reasons that weren't all his fault, he looked really bad in the first half of that game too. So, like, I do think that some of this is the mental game of never being in this moment. You know, again, with guys who grow up playing quarterback, right? Like, you are used to eyeballs on you. You are used to pressure on you. Well, Drew Messmaker's the $3 million man at Oklahoma State who everybody wants to take pictures with. And I think that you saw some of that pressure be crushing in the first half of that game. Now, the other piece of this, too, like, I don't think it's all mental. I do think that Oklahoma State in the trenches has some real issues. And this was always going to be the question about the team is, could they get to, like, just a little below average with portaling in so many guys on the offensive and defensive lines? In the first game, the answer was no. They were just

0: bounce to Tulsa. And by the way, Tulsa had the most returning production of any team in the group of six here. They might be a team that might be a little better than we think, but certainly they shouldn't have been good enough to beat Oklahoma State by 2 touchdowns.
1: Is Cincinnati better than we think? Is Boston College just that bad? You know, Cincinnati did use a couple of turnovers to go get touchdowns. They won the turnover battle. They won the game 34-15. What should we be thinking of the Bearcats?
0: I think that Boston College is really bad. Like I think that they are going to be on the short list of worst teams in the Power Four this year. I think that it might be this week that Boston College plays against Rutgers, and that's going to be one of the worst football games ever played. So, you know, I will definitely be tuned in for that one. Now, with that said, I think that there's still some stuff to like for Cincinnati, right? Like, their offensive line looked really, really good. You know, defensively, I thought that they did some nice stuff. Didn't get as much as I hoped, honestly, from their quarterback, J.C. French, though I think that the receiver, J.V. Gibson, who came over from Oklahoma, he looked like a player. So, like, you know, I more took away individual things. I don't necessarily think that I took away anything too big, because I really do think that Boston College is absolutely horrendous.
2: Huge game in Provo on Saturday. I'm excited for it. Been pointing to it since the schedule came out because I think Arizona, I love Fifita. I think he's a great quarterback, and it's a great story in today's climate where people hopscotch all over the world that he stayed when he had ample opportunity probably to leave literally after every season, but he stayed there. And so he's coming in with that passing attack, and you probably spoke to him down there at the Star like we did and had him on the air that, you know, they're really, he's still chafed of that game last year that they let get away from them against the Cougars in Tucson. And so BYU has a ton of returning starters. And so everyone's excited about this game up here. From a conference standpoint, what is your evaluation?
0: Yeah, this is a great game. I think that these are two teams that I expect to be in Big 12 contention, that I expect, especially if Texas Tech is a little diminished, like what we saw in week one, could potentially win the league. And again, like you talk about, I mean, Noah Fifita, he's my QB1 in the Big 12 coming into the year. He obviously was the preseason all-conference quarterback. I think he's going to graduate as one of the greatest players in Arizona history with what he's been able to accomplish there. And this is a game that I think is really interesting because, you know, again, like, we know what BYU is defensively. We know what they were able to do. We know the playmakers that they brought back. But, you know, I think that Arizona also does such a good job of making the game complicated while playing a relatively easy air raid system. And so I think that it's going to be an interesting question of how do BYU's DBs match up against a really good Arizona wide receiver room? How is Noah Fifita able to handle the pressure that comes from a really good BYU defensive front? And I think the other thing, too, is, like, the big question that we all still have, and, you know, Utah Tech doesn't really answer these questions, is what is this team in the passing game? And Arizona's been really good against the past couple of years. And this is going to be a moment where I want to see Bear Bachmeyer step back and throw the ball downfield with a little more regularity. We're going to have to see some playmakers step up. So I think it's a great early test, and this game will have major implications for the rest of the season.
1: There's some other games involving Big 12 teams this week that you might find intriguing. You think Utah handles Arkansas pretty easily? Does Kansas have a shot against Missouri? There are some SEC showdowns, SEC Big 12 matchups here.
0: Yeah, don't like Kansas in that spot versus Missouri, to be honest. I think that they have a lot of questions on that roster going against an SEC opponent. But for Utah, like, this is a big spot, right? This is the first real kind of prove it game of the Morgan Scalzi era. And, you know, Arkansas really did not look very good against North Alabama in week one. It was a one score game, I think, even late into the third quarter. So this is, I think, an Arkansas team that frankly is not very good. Honestly, if you want to look at the three coaches who transitioned a lot of their rosters with them, Oklahoma State with Eric Morris, Auburn with Alex Golesh, and of course, Ryan Silverfield going from Memphis to Arkansas, I don't think those teams were very impressive, frankly, in week one. And I think that when you look at Arkansas right now, they are not tough in the trenches. They are not, I think, decisive on the defensive side of the ball. This is a moment where I think that Utah can come out and really physically manhandle this game. And again, look, Utah, of course, replacing five offensive

0: offensive line starters. It wasn't a problem in week one, but this is kind of the moment where we're going to stress test if that unit is ready and also if that front seven is still going to continue to be dominant. So a big spot for them, and I think a nice win would do a lot to build confidence in this team.
1: What's your position on these big matchups? Like, for instance, obviously Ohio State and Texas, right? And we're excited about that game. It's a big matchup. But with the playoff, it looks like both of these teams are in, you would think. And where do we go with this in terms of making the regular season more meaningful than it is? Because I'm excited for the game, but at the same time, I'm not sure it really has playoff ramification, maybe in terms of seeding.
2: He dropped. He's right back now, though, if you punch him up. There you go.
0: Hey, sorry, can you ask that again?
2: Yeah, we got you. Yeah.
1: Yeah, the Ohio State and Texas. Big game, but yet with the playoff, and it's just 12 teams, and, you know, we're talking about expansion to obviously going forward to double it. Does it water down the season, the regular season, big matchups? It's a big matchup, but does the loser really suffer, particularly when we go to 24, maybe in terms of seeding in the playoff? Just wondering what you think about these big matchups, how it relates to the playoff in terms of, oh man, it's just a huge game, but really it isn't, because they could probably face each other again in December or January.
0: Well, I'll tell you what, Texas missed the college football playoff last year specifically because of this game. And so I think that these games still matter quite a bit. I think that they're not eliminators in every case the same way, like they maybe have been in the past. And I don't think that's a bad thing, right? I don't think it's a bad thing that if Texas loses that game, that they still have a pathway, but they have to be perfect. I don't necessarily know that we need Texas season to be over in week two. But, you know, with all that said, like, I think that the way that we're going to think about the college football playoff in the postseason is just going to be a little different, right? It's going to be not all the way to the NCAA tournament, but there are going to be teams that making the postseason is great. There are going to be teams that winning a playoff game will be great. And there will be teams that are contending for a national championship. And the implications between being, you know, the 3 seed and being the 11 seed and the path that you have is really significant. So I still think these games have a lot of juice. I also, again, I think that it's a good thing that they're not total elimination games, that they're not, you know, season deciding games all the way in week one or two. So, you know, again, we have to find a balance. We have to figure out what works. All that said, I still don't want 24, but I do think that these games still have plenty of juice.
2: Shannon Jayaraja joining us from CBSSports.com. You can read all this stuff there. Now, you told us earlier on you're going to watch Rutgers and BC at 5:30 because it's the worst game ever. But that's the same time as Texas-Ohio State. Do you have the quad box going? How many games can you really watch? Even if you had 9 screens, you went like Hollywood Squares Brady Bunch kind of thing. How many can you really follow at a time?
0: So the way that I do it is I have like a monitor that I pull up browsers with YouTube TV. So I can put about 6 at a time on those. And the way that I do it is I turn the sound on 1 game at a time. So like if a team is driving, if a team's in the red zone, then I kind of switch between them. So I keep track of 6 at the same time. But obviously, you know, you're mostly focusing in on 1 at a time.
2: There it is. That's how the pros do it right there, people. With the man cave for the ages. Shehan, we appreciate it. Thanks for joining us. We'll talk to you again next week.
0: Yeah, thanks so much for joining us. And by the way, the new jazz beat writer out there, Shrey Salat, is a good friend of mine. So make sure and take care of him for me.
2: Okay, we'll do that. Thanks. Thanks for the heads up. Small world. See, everybody knows everybody right there. All right, read Shehan's stuff at CBSSports.com. Plenty of football to get you through the week. All right, DJ and PK, it's 97.5, the KSL Sports Zone. More football in a moment on a Labor Day morning. Yes, we're live here talking about the first full weekend of the college football season. Stay with us.
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4: There's been a shakeup in the BYU athletic department. Kalani Sitake will no longer report to Brian Santiago. He will instead now report to Keith Vorkink, who is Santiago's boss.
5: No, I'm surprised this has gotten as bad as it was. 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

0: It's Scotty G and the coach, Tim Lacombe, Thursday from 11 to 2 for the U Preview Show, brought to you by Beehive Meals, proud meal partner for Utah Athletics.
1: I got a question for you, big guy.
0: Do ask.
1: Okay, thank you. When is Kyle Whittingham at his best?
0: When his back is against the wall.
1: And where is he now?
0: He's snug right up against the wall. Might actually be in a corner, two walls.
1: Closing in on him?
0: I thought about that. That is a classic thing. I don't even know the first time we talked about Kyle Whittingham with his back against the wall.
1: Yeah.
0: 2007, probably. He was firmly back against the wall. Then again in 2012-13, back against the wall. That led to a great drop in 2014 that Alex may or may not know about.
1: What one?
0: Two words. Bowl eligible! Because his back was against the wall after a pair of 5-7 seasons. They beat SC to go 6-1, and the audio from the post-game locker room was legendary.
1: Yeah, I don't think you're going to scream bowl eligible at Michigan.
0: Seems like a tough road right now, doesn't it?
1: But
2: Two words.
3: Bowl eligible!
0: That bowl eligible, what you heard there, you know, you call it in newspaper, is the subhead, right? You got the big headline, and then a smaller font, there's another headline. And so the big headline was bowl eligible, and the subheadline was take that, get out of my face. That was the tone Kyle had, bowl eligible.
1: Yeah, those 2-5-7 seasons wore on them.
0: They need a lot better quarterback play. It was just unanimous. I read a bunch of stuff about that game, and like, did I see that the way everybody else saw that? Am I thinking what other people are thinking? And a group thinks a dangerous thing, and you love to zig when everyone zags, but you've already zagged with everybody zagging. Is Underwood, that wasn't good enough. It wasn't.
1: Well, yeah. I mean, if he is gone, then I would gone zag.
0: Okay, that was a bit of a reach. Kyle had to hate the 67 snaps for Western Michigan. Get the defense. Get them off the field.
1: They couldn't get off the field.
0: And only 48 for Michigan.
1: Well, that one drive. And then they missed the field goal, I think. But the one drive by Western Michigan was like Kyle Whittingham's dream scenario.
0: 47 plays. Yeah. It lasted for 18 minutes.
1: Yeah.
0: Man. 20 plays, 71 yards, 13 minutes and 40 seconds. That's a drive right there.
1: Yeah.
0: Started with 9 minutes in the third quarter and went into the fourth.
1: Right. Yeah.
0: They made the field goal.
1: Okay. They're going to have one possession, basically, if you didn't count the last one.
0: That gives Jay Hill something to yell about.
1: Oh, yeah. They've got more ammunition than anybody in the country.
0: You
1: got to
0: get off the field.
1: Yeah.
0: Well, on the defense side of the ball, they didn't give up a touchdown, four field goals. You'd think they'd win.
1: Oh, I know.
0: They get off the field, 67
1: And the offense
0: plays.
1: Scores the first time and then the last time. And then obviously the last time was a fluke. We all thought the game was over. It didn't appear that way to the referees, whatever it might be, and we know what happened there. But this one, wow, I mean, everybody's down on him. Everybody's down on the program. But there's one thing that stuck with me as I'm watching this game.
0: Mm-hmm.
1: It's one of the guys we have on a semi-regular basis who has a ton of experience in college football is Tim Brando. And he said on our air last time we talked to him, this is not going to end well this year. You remember that?
0: Yes.
1: And I kept thinking of that.
0: He doesn't think they're good enough. And there is a press conference. You and I both listen to Kyle when he speaks whenever we can. I don't necessarily know all of his media opportunities, but I definitely heard a bite from him and it stood out when I heard it. And he said, year two is typically when you take off.
1: Right, but they're not expected to be that bad.
0: I agree.
1: They weren't that bad last year.
0: I agree. But I also, you know Kyle, here's another, show no weakness. And when you say year two is when you take off, Kyle's already writing off year one?
1: No, I don't think he is. But at the same time,
0: it still caught my ear when
1: you
0: said
1: got to win at least 8 games this year.
0: I didn't think it was on brand.
1: You're Michigan.
0: Yeah.
1: And you're, you know, a new guy and all that. And so it's the whole situation was unusual the way it happened. And expectations are through the roof always there.
0: Yeah. He's playing sixth ranked teams.
1: Oh, the schedule is brutal.
0: And Penn State's ranked. Now it's the same deal, right? New coach comes in. last season didn't come anywhere near expectations, and we're only one game in, but I did notice that Penn State pounded Marshall 45-0.
1: And but you know what Western Michigan was saying? We aren't Marshall.
0: Western Michigan could be much better than Marshall. I get
1: you like that.
0: That,
1: Cappy?
3: That was pretty good.
1: Okay. Well, I need validation and affirmations. That's your job. When I say something I think is clever, you got to tell me.
0: Hatch would laugh like a bowl full of jelly. Yeah, straight out of the Christmas poetry.
1: Yeah, so that's part of your role. You want to get on my good side. I don't mind if, you know, I think I'm just wildly great at this, but sometimes I don't hit a home run every time. So I don't mind saying, nah, that was just a double, not a four bagger. Yeah. I'll give you that. You start going singles or strikeouts, then you're going to be on my bad side.
0: How generous of you.
1: So this is, it seems inevitable they're going to go with the Notre Dame quarterback's younger brother, Carr. Mm-hmm. He's only a first-year freshman. Now, he's there for spring ball and look good, blah, blah, blah, whatever that means.
0: There's a couple things that happen here. One, they turn around, the offense gets going, and this was some kind of week one weirdness. And if what I think most people are assuming right now is it doesn't go well and it's a struggle, you want to find out what you have in him because...
1: Who's him?
0: In Carr, the other quarterback. Okay. Because you're probably going to bring in a quarterback.
1: Well, you always do.
0: Yeah. And then are you chasing? Oh, yeah, but I think go to the portal. Go to the portal and get somebody.
1: Fine.
0: And so that could cause you to lose a quarterback, so you better find out what you have in him before you risk losing
1: him. These 4- and 5-star quarterbacks make me nervous.
0: I get that.
1: Because usually, and in the case, I call it the Taysom Hill syndrome, they're just so much better athletically than anybody else on the field every single game.
0: It's not just that. Yes, there can be that.
1: And
0: certainly,
1: so they're never
0: but also,
1: tested.
0: Some of their teams are loaded because they go to high school football factories, and those football factories are loaded, so the whole game's easy. Because they're not going to get hit from the blind side. They're comfortable because their left tackle is 6'7", 300 pounds, and he's going to a D1 school, and he doesn't let anybody get anywhere near the quarterback. And the receivers are open because they're so you get these loaded high school teams, and that can make life pretty easy for a quarterback.
1: These phenomenal athletic quarterbacks worry me.
0: Mm-hmm. They are. They're way better. I get it.
1: Because they're just bigger. They run
0: stronger,
1: like the
0: faster,
1: wind.
0: And some poor high school kid can't tackle them.
1: They just have the big arm. But what do you quarterbacking is, as my guy Dillingham says, what do you do when bleep hits the fan? And because he's coaching at ASU, he didn't have to say bleep.
0: Bleep.
1: He can get away with it. And that's the essence of great quarterbacking. Not when everything is good. Mm-hmm. And you wonder, with them being so dominant, just so superior, that everything was good all the time. Because they're just way better than everybody else. And at this level, it's hard to be way better. We see it at the pro level, too. To transition from high school to college, college to pros, it's not a flip of the coin, but you just don't know. And this kid needs a ton of work, and they don't have time. You can't ease into the season at Michigan.
0: And then hence the transfer portal and find out if the freshman can play. And you got to answer those questions and answer them
1: quickly. But you got to win now. They got to win today. They got to win Saturday. And they normally don't play any other day but Saturday at that level. So it is Saturday. They got to win Saturday. And, man, I wonder what is going on in that building today. Because that was just, even with the win, it was awful. To me, nothing changed by that 1 second.
0: Oh, totally agree. I mean, you got a win you were absolutely expected to have, but all the flaws are still in full display.
1: Yeah.
0: And there are so many potential beatings out there if you can't play better. And Kyle, as he typically does in his postgame, went right to it. Didn't have to be asked about Oklahoma. It's like, if we don't play better, that is going to be a long day. It's going to get away from them quick.
1: Right. And that's, I didn't understand the big hubbub. What changed? The betting world, nothing changed.
0: No, the spread was so big. Yeah, that yeah. The people who won. And both for the over-under
1: right,
0: and the...
1: Right, everything. Right. Yeah. So what if you were going to win, that didn't change it from losing, unless you bet on that literal play. And Western Michigan just, they handled it such a classy manner. There was no banging of the table and smashing this or that and what have you with the coach, with the AD, with the president and all that stuff. And away they went, and they got a ton of run from it. But Michigan just didn't get anything, and then it's just awful.
0: Well,
1: But I don't want to go crazy on a one game. And I do know he has the ability to get the most out of his guys, especially when people aren't believing. And right now, nobody believes. Nobody.
0: It's not getting easier for the Michigan offense. I mean, the Oklahoma defense is supposed to be awesome, and they pitched a shutout in the opener. I mean, it's UTEP, so it's not a huge surprise. The questions are around the Oklahoma offense, and they did go score 51 points. But they basically got to the playoff with about half a football team last year. And Mateer was hurt. He's a year older now. He's more experienced.
1: He looked good.
0: Presumably healthier.
1: I was in Vegas, and so you get 20 TVs there. Mm-hmm. So I was watching a lot of that game, and he's
0: good. It's UTEP.
1: He's
0: they're overmatched.
1: He's
0: but,
1: good.
0: Yeah.
1: So if Michigan goes to 2-0, this guy is something.
0: Have you seen the spread for the game?
1: I have not.
0: Want to take a guess?
1: 16.
0: Oklahoma by 5.5.
1: Ooh.
0: With the total score, the over-under at 43, which is pretty low for college football. And most of the games are in the 50s. You know?
1: I believe in Jay Hill, and the defense was good, but you know I don't know enough about Western Michigan's offense compared. It's field goals normally don't beat you
0: right.
1: If it's a steady diet, but occasionally they do. Like they say in pitching, Garrett Cole, solo home runs don't beat you.
0: But
1: it did yesterday.
0: Yeah, Padres had 4 solo homers and won 4-3.
1: Yeah, so there are exceptions right. to everything.
0: Yeah, and hence the phrase usually. Right?
1: Yeah. Right. I mean, that's unusual.
0: At 43.5 here, they're putting that. That would be so a ball game that would be roughly with a 5.5 point spread, 43.5, something that'd be close in the ballpark would be Oklahoma wins 24-20. Right. That's a 4-point game with 44.
1: Yeah, I don't
0: points.
1: Know that I see Michigan scoring that many points.
0: Special teams. Does defense get a turnover in a short field?
1: That's football.
0: I know. Yeah. I get your point.
1: I'm mystified how the offense looks so good right off the bat, and then that was it.
0: They had a drive.
1: Yeah, they looked good that first drive.
0: And then was it 5 punts in a row?
1: Yeah, it was.
0: I think it was either 4 or 5. I think it was 4 or 5 punts. Then they threw an interception. Then they punted 2 or 3 more times. Then they fumbled, and then they threw a Hail Mary.
1: You can feel the intangible feeling of anxiety in the stands.
0: Yeah,
1: watching it on television.
0: Oh, the anxiety was there.
1: Yeah, and then it has the most improbable ending that. We've got some national people calling for a thorough investigation. Is that overstated?
0: Well, they already had it. And the conference commissioner came out and said, yeah, they sent it to us. And yeah.
1: A thorough
0: and
1: investigation.
0: And then somebody else, and I think maybe it was Western Michigan school president, said, well, the replay process isn't great. Okay. But he didn't say that they got cheated. You know, the process wasn't great. But he didn't think they got it wrong.
1: Who knows what was wrong, what was right. I don't know that I can say it. I think you can go either way. I think if you want, whatever you want to argue, you can argue it. And that's pointless to argue because for me, it didn't change anything that Michigan looks like they're in trouble. And good luck to Michigan or Western Michigan. Go ahead and win your conference. That'd be great. Maybe good things are in store for them. And we'll see how that plays. But from the Michigan standpoint, I mean, Dan Wolkin, this is truly the worst thing that could happen for the Big Ten. Are you serious? This is a conference that's had some really nasty off-the-field stuff.
0: Oh, yeah.
1: This is a major college football scandal that's going to resonate beyond sports coverage, and I predict cost someone or multiple people their jobs. It cannot happen. I want investigations and firings right now. Really?
0: I mean, Michigan, I mean, it just, that was.
1: Does he want beheadings?
0: Michigan, Ohio State, Penn State. I mean, you can say terrible stuff. Multiple. I mean, criminal.
1: Yeah.
0: This is about a game. There are people going I mean.
1: Child sexual abuse, domestic abuse.
0: Child sexual abuse again. At multiple schools. Like, yeah.
1: And those things aren't any laughing matter.
0: No. But it's what's laughable is going that crazy about a game.
1: That's what I'm saying.
0: Yeah, I know. I mean, over at Penn State, that was a horrific scandal. But then the doctor and the gymnast, that was a horrific scandal.
1: I want investigations and firings now. I mean, I want public flogging. Over a football game. I think, and get a load of this, Cappy, he should get a second opinion. See, second.
0: Got it.
1: A second opinion.
0: I got it. You have to explain the joke, man. I got it.
1: Yeah, we got Ute fans listening, though.
0: Hey-o! This is when y'all could come on and go, it's break time. He just dropped the hammer. You guys have had enough.
1: He did say it was break.
0: Yeah. All right, DJ and PK, it's 97.5, the KSL Sports Zone.
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14: I'll toot Wayshon Parker's all day long. 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But to see the other guys step up, Chavez Soto, Matiaki Helu, you saw Bam there at the touchdown at the end. Hunter Anders is a guy that continues to show up at different positions, whether you're handing him the ball, whether he's catching out of the backfield or at the tight end spot. So that's a position group I know is going to come ready every single week.
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0: Back to pass, back at his own 40. He's going to let it go. This one's coming down in the end zone. It is caught! Touchdown, Wolverines! Touchdown! Touchdown!
1: Are you serious?
0: Absolute miracle!
1: Are you serious?
0: It's Mason Bonner! No, it's not Mason Bonner. Who's at the bottom of that pile? JJ Buchanan? It's JJ Buchanan! Unbelievable!
2: 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JJ Buchanan with the Hail Mary from Michigan. 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Know that play. Today after 2 o'clock, Jake and Ben will call for it. You can win fabulous prizes right here on The Zone. You know who really loved that Michigan-Western Michigan game? Rutgers. Got them off the hot seat. We don't have to talk about how terrible they are for losing to UMass. UMass over Rutgers. So Rutgers, Michigan, Oklahoma State. You got anybody taking more heat than those three teams? People looking at them, shaking their heads. Anybody have a worse week than those three? Yeah, Clemson had a bad week. Worked by LSU.
3: Is it over for Dabo? Did the game pass him by? Is it reluctance to adjust?
2: That part of it, how much NIL do they have on top of that? He was certainly very slow. Maybe absolutely last to embrace transfers.
3: Yeah, yeah. Right. As the game passed him by. I told my wife, if you don't have a transfer quarterback, something's wrong with you. Everybody has a transfer quarterback.
2: Who doesn't have a transfer quarterback? Texas, Arch Manning.
3: And that is so unusual.
2: Arizona, Fafita.
3: And that is so unusual.
2: Yeah, right. I mean, there's 138, and I'm going to struggle to name five.
3: But you go down the Big 12. I mean, Hammond is a guy who stayed.
2: See, this is what we know, because we know the backstory here. Other people might be fooled by Bear Bachmeyer, but we know he went to Stanford. I know. We know. But I'm saying from the outside, casual followers of the Big 12 are like, oh, he was there as a freshman. Yeah, but he went there for spring ball.
3: I wonder how my Sun Devils, when's it going to be when they don't start a transfer?
2: Don't have a good answer for you on that.
3: They're 3 years running. Levitt and this Boley kid, see what he's up to. They got a big game, 10 a.m. Saturday against the Aggies of Texas A&M. Yeah. So Dabo hasn't dipped his toes into that. And that's an issue, I think, there. I mean, I'm not close to it, but we know that they were really good, and now they're not so good. And they were embarrassed the other night. That was not good whatsoever.
2: But does Stanford have to go on the list? They got absolutely blown out by Miami. Or it's Miami, so they get a pass on that.
3: Well, you know, Stanford just reached rock bottom. Again, it seems like...
2: They've been living at rock bottom.
3: That program... Either you're up or you're way down.
2: They don't have a middle.
3: So we'll see how they can get going there.
2: UCLA thrashed Cal pretty good. Wisconsin, they were in it for a half.
3: I went to bed Saturday night. It's like 11:30, mm-hmm. and they're going in the fourth quarter. I'm thinking, why do I want to watch this? This is, if it was the old days, just 3 years ago, I would have been all over that game.
2: Yeah.
3: I would have stayed up.
2: But Utah and BYU aren't playing them, so...
3: Oh, the classic Saturday night Berkeley, California, ACC versus Big Ten. What?
2: I have a friend who lives not far from the stadium in Berkeley, and he asked what I thought about the game. And I did think about telling him I don't follow ACC teams, but then I texted him a little bit.
3: I watched it because it's what I would do, but it was getting late, and I thought, I don't need to watch this anymore.
2: It was tied going to the fourth quarter. You go to bed while it was still a good game, or you
3: right.
2: went to bed after?
3: I did. I think they had pulled away a little. But I thought, this is ridiculous. I am not staying up past midnight when I know I'm going to wake up at 6 or 7 o'clock and then be tired the rest of the day. For what? in 3 years ago, or probably 4 years ago, because
4: it felt like work.
3: Yeah. And it's like, okay, one of our the Utes are playing these guys, so I need to pay attention to this. But nah, forget it. It seems so stupid, but that's the way of the world. And you really got to adjust, man. You have to adjust. That's why these coaches that you're hiring now, there's no excuse for them not to adjust.
2: DJ and PK, when we come back, Bronco Mendenhall, what went wrong for the Aggies against Idaho State? That's next. Bronco will join us. Stay with us.
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0: DJ PK, it's 97.5 the KSL Sports Zone, and we are joined now by Bronco Mendenhall, head coach of the Utah State Aggies. Bronco, obviously, that was a difficult loss to Idaho State. Now that you have a chance to watch the film and think about it, what are the top priorities when you address the team to get things turned around?
1: Yeah, just finished with our team. Monday mornings, things get rolling pretty early here. And so players just leaving the building for the first time before they come back later today. As we move on to Washington. So lots of things to address. Number one, the process of discovery, I think, for any head coach, but you try to eliminate it as much as possible. But sometimes there are things that, man, look different in camp that they do in the first game. So, yeah, clearly we need to take care of our quarterback at a higher level in terms of protection-wise, decision-making rather than, man, the quarterback just feeling like he has to do everything on his own. Sometimes that can compound. But ultimately, we turned the ball over four times, gave the opponent the ball on the 5 and the 2-yard line. And those things make it difficult to win. However, Idaho State should get some credit. They executed really well. They played more clean than we did. But lots of things for us in terms of ball security, and then just playing within our assignment, within our technique, and with more clarity and purpose, I think, in many cases.
2: For me, watching it, one of the surprises was the procedural stuff. Like, for instance, you were lined up for a field goal, and there was a problem that pushed you back 5 yards. That, I don't know how to phrase it, but that surprised me.
1: Yeah, 12 guys on the field. And so we line up to kick with 12, moves it 5 yards back. We end up missing the field goal. There are really four critical plays in the game. In my career, most of the time, it's 3 to 5 plays determines outcome when you really strip things away. And so we had a procedure call, like you just mentioned, that ends up moving the field goal back. We had a 4th and 6 inches on the goal line that we don't convert. And then, yeah, a couple of interceptions that take the ball all the way down to our own 2 and our own 5. And that really kind of controls the margin of that game.
0: The penalties probably also got to you. I mean, not just that one, but just the accumulation, the total number seemed that was on the high end.
1: Yeah, it's on the high end and a concern because it was a trend from a year ago. We started the season, I would say, playing more cleanly over the course of the year went. That number climbed. And in the couple scrimmages we had prior to our first game, we had one crew, a Pac-12 crew that came, and then we have a mixed crew of others that come. But we were in the 10 or 11 penalty range in those two and had made it a point of emphasis, but clearly not enough as we were in the 12, I think 12 in this past game. So, yeah, lots of things in terms of clean play, many of it coming, again, procedurally from the offensive front prior to the ball being snapped, but almost 2 weeks of crowd noise, even though we were playing at home and creating stress to try to address it, but still haven't got to the root of it yet.
2: So going forward, I'm interested in how you handle it in terms of scouting the opponent and focusing on the opponent when there's so much to clean up versus just focusing more on yourselves.
1: Yeah, you bring up a really good point. You have to do both. There's a sequence, and it's clearly focusing on our own program first. Lots to do there in terms, again, of just concentration, assignment, technique, clean play, and the quality of play that I'm accustomed to and used to. And yes, it's going to happen in the scope of an opponent and a very good opponent. But it can't be, we can't go around this. We have to go through it in terms of addressing things with our program. Otherwise, regardless of outcome, it's just a band-aid or a short-term solution before it manifests again. And so it has to be targeted right away.
0: Do you stick with the guys that you selected here for the first game, or are there different positions, both sides of the ball, maybe special teams as well, where you're going to be making changes?
1: There's always, especially early in the year, there's always competition, and there always is performers that maybe play a little bit better than expected, maybe in the opener, and sometimes guys don't perform quite as well. So there will be some changes, not wholesale, for sure. And there was many players on the defensive side played a solid game and performed pretty well. And there was quite a bit of rotation going there. So some of those numbers might shift a hair. And then there's always injuries to consider. So my responsibility is to get right, put the best players on the field in combination that gives us the best chance to win and have success. So, yeah, I'd expect some movement there.
2: Is there concern, generally speaking, not necessarily specifically one game, one week, I'm talking about throughout your time as a head coach, of making sure that confidence is there, because that could be a precarious situation giving individuals when they're coming off tough defeats?
1: Yeah, and really, I really try not to be too high or too low. I promise my team consistency, and we have a pretty simple just formula that I found to be successful over time. And it's really been helpful in my personal life as well, where we always grab the good first. So we look for things that were actually positive. We don't manufacture it, but we do acknowledge what worked. And then you fix the fixable, which is just, man, things right away that are simple. As you just said earlier, right, lining up with a 12 to kick a field goal. And that's simple to address and fix. And then you kind of move into correcting the critical. Those are things maybe on a deeper level that can take a little bit more time, thought, and possibly even, strategic or schematic change to address based on what we see. And then, and after that, you stay the course. And especially with established programs that have had a lot of success, that's easier of the things we've talked about before. And really, believing is at the heart of all of it. As you kind of mentioned earlier, confidence can wane with young people based on outcome. And then they deal certainly with all the outside noise and the external environment, social media. And that's a bigger thing than what you'd think. And so we work hard to, man, help them stay positive. And then, man, I love my guys regardless of how they play. And so loving unconditionally is a really unique thing in a conditional natured world, right, where outcomes are really important in my job and in the world of sport. But they also have to know that the relational part is not outcome oriented. And so over time, I've matured to work hard that way to make sure they know, man, this is, it's a critical and tough space to be in, but it's also safe space, meaning our building where those relationships still hold.
0: Tough to strike that balance between really cracking on them and getting to clean up the 11 penalties and the four turnovers and yet making them feel validated, like you still believe in them and they're going to get it done, especially given the next two games are, you know, power four teams.
1: Yeah, they are. And as you said, it's probably the same as with many of our kids. You know, there are times they have to be corrected and disciplined, but if truly they understand the motive is sincere care and genuine love for themselves and their well-being, they can take hard coaching and they can take really high expectations and they can be pushed and they will actually want to be held accountable. Now, if they don't think you truly love and care about them, and what we say here is real recognizes real, if they think you're pretending and then you're hard, they're not so willing to take that. And because they know the motive is more maybe self-serving for the coach than it is to help them become a better player.
2: All turnovers, although they all stink, they're not necessarily created equal.
1: Right.
2: With that in mind, where I'm going with this, with the Hillstead interceptions, what did you make of that in terms of him continuing going forward?
1: Yeah, some forcing, just trying to do too much. Kind of a couple of poor decisions in terms of just not diagnosing and seeing the field clearly enough. And then he was dealing with a little bit of an injury that was, quite frankly, one of the reasons and probably the main reason we removed him from the game. He had some cramping in his forearm.
2: Yeah,
1: and had a hard time holding on to the ball, and it was affecting his delivery. And so, and he wanted to stay in and was fighting to stay in, but also he was realizing, and we were realizing, that was probably affecting him more than what anyone thought. So, but ultimately, I think really trying to win, trying to be a fierce competitor, trying to do a little bit too much, and then just not seeing the field really clearly at sometimes, I think is where I would put the contributing causes.
0: You've coached a long time. You had this feeling before, after openers. I think your opener in New Mexico comes to mind, but they're probably other ones. Virginia, I think there was a tough opener at one point.
1: Mm-hmm. Yep, I've had three. Very similar.

0: and seeing the field clearly enough. And then he was dealing with a little bit of an injury that was, quite frankly, one of the reasons, and probably the main reason we removed him from the game. He had some cramping in his forearm.
1: Yeah,
0: and had a hard time holding on to the ball, and it was affecting his delivery. And so, and he wanted to stay in and was fighting to stay in, but also he was realizing, and we were realizing, that was probably affecting him more than what anyone thought. So, but ultimately, I think really trying to win, trying to be a fierce competitor, trying to do a little bit too much, and then just not seeing the field really clearly at sometimes, I think is where I would put the contributing causes.
2: You've coached a long time. You had this feeling before or after openers. I think your opener in New Mexico comes to mind, but they're probably other ones. Virginia, I think there was a tough opener at one point.
0: Mm-hmm. Yep, I've had three. Very similar. When I left Brigham Young and took over at Virginia, Richmond, University of Richmond, was an FCS opponent. Might have been a playoff opponent that year, and that game wasn't close. They were clearly a better team, more established. Talent was, I would say, was even better. And that provided a lot of clarity for a very tough season there, but ended up helping the program, you know, reach the Orange Bowl 4 years later. Montana State, we led the entire game at New Mexico. Good program. I think they were in the FCS championship game that year. And this one a little bit different, still an FCS opponent. And I think the Idaho State's program is gaining traction, momentum, and I think they're coached very well in terms of the caliber of play and what I thought the matchup would look like. Not quite the same as those other two. However, right, we didn't play well enough, execute well enough, and they did, so they deserve credit.
2: Hmm. Well, Bronco, we appreciate a few minutes. Thanks for joining us, and good luck in game two. We'll check it out.
0: Okay, thanks a lot. See you guys.
2: There's Bronco Mendenhall, head coach at Utah State.
1: This ain't your
2: Spiders.
1: This ain't intramurals, buddy.
2: No, it ain't. Go play intramurals, brother.
1: You know, he's on the staff.
2: Son taking care of dad.
1: Yeah. It's Cody Hawkins and...
2: He's the head coach, the son, and Dan is the former
1: Colorado
2: coach, who was the head coach at UC Davis for a long time.
1: Yeah. And I think this is Cody's, already like third or fourth year? We'll see what they're building at their level, but there's no way to spin this. This is a disappointing game. I mean, I can't...
2: it was a bad loss.
1: I can't spin it any other way.
2: No, it's a money game. You're not supposed to lose to big sky teams.
1: And I watch that game thinking, okay, when are they going to get it going here? When? And then it became the realization, they're not going to get it going.
2: Yeah.
1: And that was a tough pill for me to swallow because I expected them to come out and play well, or well enough to win anyway. You never really know unless it's just grossly overmatched. And obviously that wasn't the case. But they couldn't get anything started and then just kept getting in their own way. And maybe if they didn't get in their own way, I mean, 12 guys on the for the field goal to back them up. And then it becomes a 47-yarder, and I'm watching and thinking, "Dave, you're gonna miss this." We talk about the gods of sports.
2: Yeah.
1: And if you do stupid stuff, the gods aren't gonna let you get away with it. And I thought, no, they just lost 5 yards. They're not gonna make this. And sure enough, he pushed it right, and he didn't make it. And he's thinking, "What? 12 guys? Come on! How does that happen?" And that's on everybody. I mean, the 12th man is important for the Seahawks, but not for the field goal team.
2: You got to know if you're if you're supposed to be on the field or not. That's pretty basic.
1: Yeah. So it's just like it was a dark comedy of errors for these guys. And so you go to Washington. Yeah. And what did you say the thing was, 29 or something? Would you?
2: I looked it up.
1: You did.
2: It was I think it's 26 and a half.
1: Okay.
2: I think. I don't know. I'll find it here in a second for you.
1: All right. But not much difference between those two. So obviously it would be just an incredible opportunity to win and probably not going to happen. Washington has a good team this year, blah, blah, blah. But you can still play better and show something to where you can build on it.
2: 26 and a half. You want to take a guess at the BYU-Arizona point spread?

0: Oh, I'd say six.
1: 7.5, Cougars. Yeah. Cougars over the Cats and Utah and Arkansas.
0: Oh, gosh. In my mind, it should be about 25, but I would go less than half of that. And I realize, I guess you can go halves and odd numbers because they do have the .5s. Mm-hmm. So I would think it would be probably much lower. But I'm expecting a 25-point win.
1: So it was 12.5 when I looked at it this morning. I just going back to find the other one. It's on the same page, and it says Utah by 13.5. The line's already moved.
0: Yeah.
1: So give it time. 25 isn't right now, but maybe by the end of the week.
0: I don't think it will. As I said, I think the line will be
1: settle
0: about
1: around
0: half.
1: 14 to 17.
0: That's my instinct.
1: Well, it was 12.5 is literally half of 25, but now it's moved to 13.5, and we'll see if it moves up anymore.
0: But I would never bet, and I'm not authorizing or endorsing anybody betting. But I expect more. I expect them to win comfortably and get the backups in. It won't be as easy, obviously, but. And maybe I'm off base, but that's what I expect. I'm high on this Utah team.
1: Your Devils are 14.5 point underdogs at A&M. Oregon's a 22.5 point favorite over Oklahoma State.
0: No, I would go more for Oregon. And the Devils, I don't know what they have because they have so many new guys. They have their roster is full of youngsters and transfers.
1: And Morgan State really didn't provide us any clue about anything. Watching the highlights and watch the game, but watching highlights of that game, it was just gaping holes. The O-line was just destroying the D-line.
0: And then
1: guys
0: are
1: just running. Yeah. The touchdown runs were all, I can run as far as I need to. 25, 45, 7, just depends what the line of scrimmage is.
0: Right.
1: There were so many big plays in that game.
0: Something happened in that game that I did not know could happen. Instead of playing a 15-minute fourth quarter, they played a 10-minute.
1: Oh, really?
0: Yeah.
1: I have not heard of that.
0: Dillingham said afterward, because I was listening to their stuff, that the ref came over and said, hey, the Morgan State guy would like to shorten it. And he said, what? Yeah, he wants to shorten it. And, okay, whatever he wants. He even picked a number. And so I don't know if you have to go five. I don't know if whatever it is. And Dillingham said, I didn't even know you could do that.
1: I didn't either. I haven't heard of that.
0: Right.
1: In high school, you can.
0: Right.
1: But not in college.
0: Right.
1: High school has a 35-point running clock in Utah.
0: And then they had something else where who was writing the story, I saw it, said that it was like an Oklahoma game or something. The last time it was done, but it was only done like, it was done like 2 minutes or 3 minutes or something. But yeah, they only went 10 minutes in the fourth quarter instead of, which was, I mean, you don't need to embarrass these guys.
1: No.
0: But
1: no.
0: Yet you want your other guys to get experience.
1: You want the backups a chance to play.
0: How do you balance
1: especially with no
0: that?
1: Red shirts. That's just more guys than ever need snaps.
0: Well, they did put in the freshman. They got this hotshot freshman that they're extremely high on, but he's a first year freshman. Right. And they played the backup in the third. Then they put him in, and he didn't throw long, but you want him to get experience.
1: Got to play, yeah. And you throw short and medium routes, and don't air it out.
0: Right, which he did. There is no such thing as a red shirt going forward, as we understand it, right?
1: Five for five.
0: Yeah.
1: So that means if you play your starters until halftime, and you play your backups in the third quarter, the third string guys, you know. 45 through 66 on the roster, I guess, get to fourth quarter, and then you tell them you only get 10 minutes instead of 15.
0: Yeah, but I think that on those other positions, say a quarterback, you can get them in earlier.
1: You can
0: earlier,
1: rotate through.
0: Whereas a quarterback, you don't really do that. So he got out there, and who knows if he'll play again the rest of the year, for that matter.
1: Man, Texas Tech and Utah are the only two teams that are supposed to win non-conference games this week. Iowa by 14 over Iowa State. Pitt by 7.5 over UCF. Oh, Kansas State is favored over Washington State. Could be a long weekend for the Big 12.
0: I'm interested to see what UCF can do.
1: Mm-hmm.
0: That's a winnable game.
1: Yeah, 7.5 is absolutely winnable.
0: And I think that a team like the Devils, they could go down there and show well and build a lot of momentum. So a loss, and you're not playing to play well. You're playing to win the game. I understand that. But I think you have to be realistic. If this was next year, that would be an entirely different story because you're assuming you're not going to lose as much as you did this year, and you're not going to have that many new guys. But the situation that they're in, although maybe, hey, what the heck? It was 2 years ago. They were in the same situation and shocked the world.
1: Oregon, Oklahoma State, ASU, Texas A&M, and Oklahoma, Michigan, all at 10 a.m. There's some games for us all to channel surf through.
0: Oh, for sure, yeah. I got to get. I can only watch about
1: so
0: an
1: long
0: hour
1: to get
0: I
1: down
0: gotta,
1: to BYU. Yeah. Two and a half hours for an hour drive is about right?
0: That's what I'll do, yeah, historically. Yeah. It's always been about 2.5. Whereas Utah, man, I can leave a half hour and be in my seat.
1: Zip right in.
0: Well, yeah, and it's not. This is not a knock against Utah, so relax here. The better
1: tailgating gets a lot of people there and off
0: and
1: the roads,
0: and then the tracks.
1: Yeah,
0: tracks is jammed.
1: It is.
0: Like
1: we've
0: they
1: all
0: have
1: stood in the press box and watched the train pull up and watched the people.
0: Well, and they have tracks people who sit there and look out over the west where the tracks is right there, and they're in communication with all these people.
1: Yeah. They got the little earbuds. They got the walkie-talkie. They're
0: right.
1: ready to go.
0: Right. And so they can move people in and out a lot better than you can do in Provo because
1: Provo, everybody's in a car.
0: Goes right to the stadium.
1: Yeah.
0: You're right there and literally in the parking lot.
1: Yeah. And then it's an 8 o'clock game, so all the people who are tailgating are going to be there hours before you are going to get there.
0: Right. But I've even with having to park at just by the Huntsman Center, I get in my steps when I cover Utah games.
1: Mm-hmm. Down the hill.
0: Yeah, and then up the hill. Although I usually like to put my backpack on and sprint on the way back.
1: Put some rocks in the backpack, get a good workout.
0: You all the media guides and
1: ankle weights,
0: which they don't publish anymore. But no. See the families there. Because you go out, I usually try to do all my stuff and send my work right from the south end zone. And I take the elevator up, and then what's that, fourth south? That's where all the families hang out. So you see some of them, some of the parents that I've gotten to know a little bit and chat them up. And then there's that one lady who's a big Ute fan who's always there. Have you ever seen her?
1: Probably, but I probably need to.
0: All dressed up, just hardcore Ute fan lady. Who's usually there. I'll say hello to her.
1: DJ PK, it's 97.5, the KSL Sports Zone. Everything you missed in this show. And it's Labor Day, so some of you are getting up late today. Well, you missed some good stuff. We'll tell you about it next. Stay with us.
2: They've been doing it for a while.
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4: Jazz trading Cody Williams. He was the top 10 pick 2 years ago. To move off of him is a big deal. It's a big move. The Jazz are ready to win. Cody's probably not ready to help you win. Josh Green might be able to a little bit. In fact, if you were really serious about winning and you wanted the best player of this group, I actually think it might have been John Conchar. But the Jazz wanted a big contract back. They wanted somebody they could potentially flip before the end of the year.
5: Sometimes you got to trade a guy before the rest of the league figures out that he stinks.
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4: Honestly, I don't think it's a great pick for the Jazz. It didn't end up being that painful in retrospect. Ideally, would you hit on all your draft picks? Yes. Does any team? No. I just think it's kind of the nature of how the Jazz approach this rebuild. They wanted to have a bunch of picks, take a bunch of swings, and that's what they did. And they hit a few, and they did on a couple others.
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1: 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They have it, and they love to do something specific to your home. If you want to customize, you got to give them a call.
0: That's why I like talking about them, because we've been over there multiple times to their showroom, and what they can do with their products is really amazing. 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
1: It's a big goal of ours to lead the Big 12, lead the nation in all special teams, and just you got to be fundamentally sound. 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
1: Give them to me.
0: Let's recycle it, PK.
1: Yeah.
0: After Utah won by 50, what do we know? Not much more than we knew before they won by 50. After BYU won by more than 50, what do we know? Not much more than we did before they won by more than 50.
1: I'm okay with the games. I'd prefer it not, but everybody does it, so I've accepted it. And the games will come. The competition will come.
0: It'll be better this week.
1: And then before you know it, conference games are here,
0: and
1: they all count the same. And if you kick the crap out of a conference team, that's on the other conference team. That's not on you. Your job is to kick the crap out of everybody you play, if you can. And if it's in a conference and that particular team is down, well, it sucks for them, but so what?
0: Utah, 13.5-point favorite over Arkansas, a chance to beat an SEC school. And we heard from their coach earlier in the show, and he was quite bitter about their debut and the mistakes they made and the things that went wrong. Ryan Silverfield, the head coach at Arkansas, they played the North Alabama
1: Lions.
0: Yeah, I thought you were going to roar, to be honest. Did that earlier in the show.
1: Hear me roar!
0: No. Thanks, Katie.
1: I think that it wasn't as bad as he made it sound, but go ahead and do that.
0: He did lay it on a little thick. Yeah. I give you that.
1: No, I didn't watch the game. Too many other games that I wanted to see. But just looking at it statistically and following the score line, they dominated. They had the ball 41 minutes. I get he's trying to build toughness there and blah, blah, blah. It's a new program for him, yada, yada. But I still expect the Utes to cover. I think they cover easily. Maybe I'm off base on that. But I expect them to cover easily.
0: They scored the first 21 points in the game. Touchdown the first, touchdown the second, touchdown in the third. So they got 21-0. They won 31-14.
1: Yeah, but when you play these other teams,
0: you're supposed to win by more than that. Yeah.
1: And that's the thing about it. It's like BYU, Utah, the Sun Devils, they had to win big.
0: Yeah.
1: To provide some optimism, and they all did.
0: There were a half dozen Big 12 teams that won those, basically 50 plus. I mean, Kansas was 45, but that's good enough. I think when the game's a little closer, you do wonder, 31-14, this is a 17-point game. I think eyebrows were raised. Texas Tech kicked 4 field goals, 1 in the second, 3 in the third. They beat Abilene Christian 33-10.
1: That's not good enough.
0: Maybe just nitpicking, but that's not good enough.
1: Come on, you're supposed to be throwing bombs when you're up 50 with 2 minutes to go.
0: Iowa State beat Southeast Missouri State 38-10 and Arizona 35-7 over NAU.
1: Now, they were up 35-0.
0: There were 9 money games, and certainly when you take the players out and how quickly you rotate in backups, that all matters. Coaches can impact these scores. But there's no chance that when we left here on Friday, we thought of the 9 money games, Texas Tech would play the closest one. And yet they did. 23 points. Didn't run the ball well, I thought. And maybe that's just 1 week and, we'll see. Any one game, things happen.
1: I'm not a big running back by committee guy.
0: Pick somebody.
1: Yeah, now,
0: I don't mind having a second guy and split the carry 70-30.
1: You need.
0: Yeah, because you start running. If you're going to run the ball 30 times, your starter's going to either get worn down or injured.
1: I actually want 3 guys.
0: But not split evenly.
1: No. I want one guy to get in the groove.
0: Get 20 carries.
1: But I got to have a backup because you never know.
0: Going to get 8 to 10.
1: And I actually want a backup to the backup. And preferably that backup is a freshman or sophomore. Because to me, that's a position that you need to develop. You need to perform immediately, and you can argue every position for that matter, but you need to develop somebody because you need a weapon who can run the ball. Running the ball is important.
0: And the third guy will get to play because one of the other two will probably have an injury at some point, whether it's season-ending or for a couple weeks or whatever.
1: But I don't necessarily like juggling them all the time. Now, in these money games, it's another story.
0: And that might have been one of the factors, that nobody really got into a groove. And it could be different. I think they had the carries were split 10, 13, 14.
1: Maybe if we start having joint practices or maybe, I don't know if they'd ever have a singular preseason game. In a sense, they do. that could change to an extent. So when you get to the real 12 games, you won't have to do that. But I understand the philosophies in these games. There basically are preseason games to get you ready for difficult games to come in your conference.
0: CBSSports.com, Shayon Jayaraja joined us to talk about Big 12 football. Oklahoma State beaten by Tulsa. Now, maybe Tulsa is a good group of five team. I wasn't tracking it, but Shayon is, and he said that they had the most production back of any of the G5 teams. So maybe
1: they beat them last year in Stillwater.
0: Yes, beating them 2 years in a row now. Right. Got them again.
1: Yeah.
0: Auburn beat Baylor, stopped them on a two-point conversion. Quarterbacks who aren't quite accurate enough.
1: I don't Lagway there. You know, he left and is going to. I just don't view him as a savior of Dave Aranda's job.
0: Agreed. Completed 50% of his passes. Completed that two-point conversion, but a little behind. And now your momentum. And now your momentum isn't going to get you to the end zone. And sure enough, he gets stopped.
1: Well, he put it on the
0: wrong shoulder.
1: Right hip.
0: Yeah.
1: And it needs to be on the left shoulder. At that point, he goes in. Now, I credit them for having the stones to do it. And the play call was fine. It's just the ball wasn't there when it needed to be. And that's the game, literal game of inches, because he was only inches away from getting to the goal line. But it didn't happen. And this quarterback's another one of these guys who comes in with all sorts of star rankings, and they just don't ever pan out. Or they're not good enough.
0: Bryce Underwood, another guy who completed half of his passes, hit on the last one on the Hail Mary, and Michigan wins. But Kyle Whittingham, that was a stressful debut right there.
1: Oh,
0: and now, how do you figure it out? As he said in the postgame, we got to play a lot better, or it's going to get ugly quickly against Oklahoma.
1: Well, he's already had his Monday morning press conference. And obviously with the time difference there, it's they're on Eastern time zone. So
0: 11:43.
1: Yeah. And so he said, quote, isn't infinite in terms of job security, and nor should it be. I mean, his charge is to win games, not to make friends, and he didn't recruit this guy. And
0: he said Underwood's the quarterback for now, for right now.
1: You got to go out and win, man.
0: Yep.
1: And if they're, and especially, man, this game is at home. You're going to have another 100,000. They have the biggest stadium in the country, obviously. And that you heard some smattering of boos. If this ain't working, you're going to hear a lot more.
0: Facts.
1: And Oklahoma, they're not concerned about your feelings.
0: No, he's been on a job hot seat of his own, and he got off it by going to the playoff last year and got a 6-year extension. So now you got to roll and don't go back to the troubled times. Keep the good times.
1: No, you're talking about Venables. Yeah, absolutely.
0: Yeah, Brent Venables at Oklahoma.
1: So go ahead and put it on. And I think since ultimately, to an extent, it is a beauty contest, style points matter. You can say they don't, but that's just not true. It's not that's not the real world.
0: If there's a bunch of two lost teams and the committee has to pick one of them, it's easier to pick a team that had a big lopsided road win at Ann Arbor.
1: Yeah.
0: So go get it.
1: So if you could put 54 on them, go ahead. It shouldn't be that way. Because it's not that way in the NFL, but it matters in college. You cannot tell me it doesn't, even though they may say it doesn't. It does. Margin of victory matters.
0: And the confidence that gives the players, which they're going to need because they got Georgia at the end of the month, and then they always play the rivalry game with Texas in early October. So no time for Oklahoma to ease into this.
1: Oh, no, not at all. Not at all, no.
0: Michigan game 2, Georgia game 4, and Texas game 6.
1: Well, yeah. Man,
0: right, week 6, they have a bye to get ready.
1: In the SEC, you know, you're gonna play top teams. You can play some dogs, too, but you're going to play top teams. That's a fact. So, yeah, so early in his tenure to have this game be a statement game. Is unusual, but you know, he signed up for this and he knows it full well. If he wanted easy retirement, he could have had it, but he didn't.
0: He could have gone straight to the beach in Hawaii.
1: He didn't want it.
0: Say goodbye.
1: Yeah. And this is what he wanted, and here we go. Yeah. Now this program has a ton to prove. Eyes are always on Michigan, but more so now.
0: Yeah. We had Bronco Mendenhall on. Get Bronco and Shayhan wherever you get your podcast. Shayhan talking quite a bit about the Big 12. Bronco Mendenhall talking about the loss to Idaho State, 4 interceptions. They lost a turnover battle, 4 zip. They committed 11 penalties. You circled one of them. They all bothered him, but they I'd have a 5-yard penalty when you're lining up for a 42-yard field goal because you got too many men on the field. Now it's 47. Your kicker's way more likely to miss that. And the 11 penalties were a problem throughout the game. And Bronco, because Bronco just can't help but tell us everything, which is why we love having him on, said this is a continuation of a problem from a couple scrimmages where they brought referees in and they were in the 10, 11, 12 range there. This is what they've been doing. And then to his point, it's just got to stop.
1: It has to.
0: You can't give away that many yards. You can't mess up down and distance that often, whether you're making it easier for them or, you know, on their offense or making it harder on your offense. You got to stop it.
1: Well, offensively, there was nothing. They ran the ball a little okay, if that's such a phrase, but I'm not even going to go there. The offensive line, you know, we saw last year, and I'm thinking, man, you got 3 guys back. What's going on here? It wasn't good enough. Nothing from the offensive side was good enough. The score's a little misleading defensively because they had the turnovers that got them inside the 5, no less.
0: Mm-hmm.
1: So you could argue defensively, okay, all right, I'm fine with that. But overall, a dismal performance. It's completely and totally unacceptable. You can't have this at the Lobster.
0: The Lobster?
1: Yeah, the field is going to be named after the Lobster.
0: Lob.
1: And I'm calling it the Lobster. You guys got better ones?
0: Well, I'll go to break and we'll see what we can come up with.
1: If you got a better one, I'm all for it. But for me going forward, it's the Lobster. Hey, Lobster, how's it going? What do you call him, Jimbo?
0: Jimbo! Everybody calls Jim Rome Romy, but in college, everybody called him Jimbo. It was all everybody, literally. Jimbo!
1: Right, but that's too common for Jim.
0: Mm.
1: And you have a chance to be unique. Come in for the Lobster. And then when they score, not tortillas or whatever, you throw these fake
0: lobsters.
1: No, not live.
0: That is right. No. That's expensive.
1: Utah State, I'm giving you a genius marketing opportunity. Run with it.
0: You want to rip off the Trailblazers and go with Lob City?
1: No. The Lobster. And then you chuck lobsters. And then he stands up, waves to the crowd. Yeah.
0: When we come back, your feedback next. Stay with us.
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0: Utah getting ready for Arkansas. Devin Dampier on how the new offense performs under Kevin McGivin, the offensive coordinator.
1: Me and Mac G, we've had so many conversations about what we're going to do when we come out here. 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

0: Join Scotty G and the coach from 10 to 2 at Tim Dollar Nissan Southtown this Wednesday, 111-55 South Jordan Gateway in South Jordan. Time for your feedback. What do you have to say about today's show? Got a couple of questions out there people have been commenting on. One is the Michigan win. Magic happens. What more can you say? Is Western Michigan the new Ohio State? That's what Ryan says. Thinks Michigan's going to do that to Ohio State? They seem like they're a long way away from beating Ohio State right now.
1: Well, fortunately, or maybe unfortunately, they're a long way from playing them.
0: David, you spelled witchcraft wrong. That's funny, David. Good. Paul, they're going to be lucky to win another game.
1: Ooh, 1-11?
0: No.
1: With that being the only one?
0: No. They got UTEP next, after Oklahoma.
1: Get this, you'll like
0: this.
1: That's
0: win number two.
1: I think they'll get a second win. A second win. Second. You see what I did there?
0: No.
1: He won't see, Cappy. He's like purposely blind.
0: That is what I'm doing.
1: Because he's mean.
0: I am. That's what we've learned over the course of the show. Oh, man. All right. Russ, this is basically the exact opposite of magic happens.
1: What? No, that was all sorts of magic. A second on the clock magically appeared, and then the best reception by a Ute receiver in the history of Ute receivers?
0: Eric says the clock gave 101%, left it all on the field. Gregory says, as much as I hated it, when you watch all the angles of the replay, it was the right call.
1: Oh, clearly the right call. Absolutely. And if that wouldn't have worked, they would have found another one.
0: Greg says, the only magic that happened was magically finding a second hiding behind the ref's ear instead of a quarter. Robbery was actually what happened.
1: I did see a meme or GIF, whatever you call it, of Kyle stuffing some money down the back shirt of the referee. Those are funny.
0: Did the Cougars show enough? Jared, enough what?
1: Nice. Enough talent. Jared. Enough talent to win this thing.
0: Mark, well, they certainly didn't disappoint. No, I don't think you can leave disappointed.
1: I was not disappointed.
0: 42-0 at the half, Chad says. Then they called the dogs off. Is there really any question? Who called the dogs off?
1: I had a great night. I had 3 Cougar tails.
0: Oh.
1: Wash them down with some hooch. Fun game.
0: Troy says, if we kept the starters in, I don't think they would have scored. But since they put the backups in, yeah, they got some points.
1: They're so deep that the backups are starters. They'd be starters at most places.
0: Tony, it was Utah Tech. So no, laughing crying emoji. He wanted more.
1: You're not going to get more. They didn't need to do more. They did plenty and plenty enough, which is a twisted phrase. But the great thing about it is come Saturday, man, it's on.
0: Plenty enough.
1: Yeah. We only have to wait 6 days. Now even 5. This is awesome.
0: It's good time.
1: And this is what we thought all along. We've known this for months.
0: We've been waiting for it, and here it is.
1: Yeah.
0: All right. DJ and PK, we're all done. The coach and Scotty G are next.
2: 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We're gone.
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0: Monday. 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
1: Sorry, I thought you were pointing.
0: No, no.
1: It was. I certainly wasn't trying to leave my guy hanging.
0: All good. All good. I got nothing to talk about. I'm good. Just walked by DJ. DJ's like, hey, when are we doing the Aggie podcast? I'm like, never.
1: Oh, man. I feel your pain, brother.
0: Yeah. And look, we got so much good to talk about. There's so much good in the world.
2: Why start with the bad?
0: We're not going to start with the bad. Good. No, no. When do we have Bronco coming up? 12:30?
3: 12:30.
0: So we can delay the negativity for a couple hours, and then we'll talk to Bronco.
1: I will say I wore black sweats today.
0: Yeah. So you had a little tradition back in the day.
1: Yeah, when we'd lose a game, I'd go black sweats. I'm kind of a sign of mourning. You know, you want to get motivated, be able to throw the logo back on.
0: Yeah.
1: So Chris Jones at the University of Utah and I kind of started the trend, and I called him on the way in today. And we were chatting, and I said, hey, man, I pulled the black sweats out for the Aggies today. And he said, oh, man, I even thought of that forever. But that was a tradition. So I'm going to bring it into ours on the weekend. If there's somebody that has a tough one,
0: yeah,
1: I'm going to mourn with you in the black sweats.
0: I appreciate the, the camaraderie. I appreciate the brotherhood. And just be like, you know what? We're in this together. So this is my 10th year calling games. And I was trying to think about a worse loss that I've called. The Weber State game, when they lost to Weber State, because you got the Jay Hill and the in-state thing. I'm friends with a lot of, Weber State's got some high-level alums. Like, so when Steve Starks is sending you a text like, ha, ha, ha, that, because he can't really respond negatively, because it's Steve Starks. He could crunch you into oblivion and blow you into the wind, and you'd be scattered like ash to ash.
3: It's a good thing dust you have to dust. A much cooler head than most.
0: Yeah,
1: no moss.
0: So
3: I don't know how I'd handle that.
0: So I would put Weber 4 years ago as the worst loss. This solidly and a very, very close number two.
1: Yeah, the hardest part about sport is I think there wasn't anybody walked in there thinking we're going to lose today.
0: No.
1: And
0: no.
1: From what it looked like on TV, like, good crowd.
0: Oh, great crowd. Great
1: and a
0: crowd.
1: A ton of excitement. And that's what hurts more than anybody. It doesn't matter if you're the president of the university, the guy calling it on the radio,
0: yep,
1: the head coach, or just some fan. The whole anticipation piece, and then you've got, okay, we're in the season now, and we've got great aspirations. Well, I will say on the positive note that this will not destroy any opportunity to win a league title.
0: That was the message when we were talking to players afterwards. All of our goals are still ahead of us.
1: Now, unless you get on it quick, because then, another goal could slip.
0: Yeah.
1: And another goal, and then all of a sudden it's like, what are we even playing for? This is a mess. And so I just don't believe Broncos teams can get to that. So major wake-up call,
0: yeah,
1: and we'll see how they respond.
0: The problem is that you don't have, you've got Troy coming up in 3 weeks. You would love to play Troy next week.
1: Is he coming alone?
0: No, Troy.
1: Oh, the university.
0: The men of Troy,
1: got
0: yes.
1: Okay.
0: Not the USC. But we've got, you've got, let's see here. First off, you've got Washington. Then you make a trip down to Seattle or to Salt Lake City and play Utah. Then you have Troy, and then you go to Boise State. That is
1: easy.
0: What you are looking at is a daunting schedule for Utah State.
1: And really hard situation against that level of talent to say, get better offensive line wise.
0: Yeah,
1: I mean, the task only gets tougher as you go until Troy shows up, and then you say, hey, Troy, welcome to Logan. Show him where the steakhouse is and say, if you could just be here, I don't know about your team, but you, Troy, can be here. We're going to kick your tail and feel good about stuff.
0: So that was the negative, and we'll talk more about that throughout the show. Let's talk positives.
1: Yes.
0: Let's get to it. Utes and Cougars taking care of business. No upsets there. Not even a threat of an upset. It is your starting lineup right now.
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6: 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Legend Gosker will get back in the end zone. His second score of the day. 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
0: Oh, the legend Glasker era has begun at BYU. And what a way to kick things off. Legend Glasker. Now, look, you do say, you do have the caveat that it's Utah Tech. And that's fair. But my goodness, what a way to introduce himself to the state of Utah. What a way to introduce himself to the Big 12. What a way to introduce himself to the country, Legend Glasker, Legend Glasker, 3 receptions, 65 yards, 2 of those receptions, touchdowns. By the way, Kyler Kasper looked good too. There's a lot of good things I think you can get fired up about if you're BYU, who ends up winning that game 63-7. So those 7 points scored in the third quarter by Utah Tech. Other than that, though, whew. Yeah, that was smooth sailing.
1: The 7 points broke my Friday guarantee, which bummed me out. I guaranteed a shutout. But, to me, dude, like the biggest thing that came through is everything that we heard about is translated. Like, that was a very fast BYU team.
0: Yes.
1: You can see that defense being every bit as tough. Obviously, the loss of DeMooney is going to be costly. And prayers up to he and his family. Great, great dude, great dad, and just a tough situation. But I think overall the positives, man, they're through the roof. I thought Bear looked really good. Bear looked quicker to me.
0: Yeah.
1: I think he said that. He said, how can you actually add muscle and feel quicker? But he did. And I felt like he looked the part. The receivers, we'd heard question mark, but one thing stood out. Those are big dudes.
0: Yeah.
1: And Legend Glasker's NIL payment just went up big time. that one game to touch the ball. But he touched the ball 5 or 6 times and had 3 touchdowns.
0: Yes.
1: The guy is electric. And just remember, for a guy who, does most of his work in basketball, I told you guys, this guy will lead BYU in receiving this year, and I think you saw why.
0: Legend Glasker, 2 carries, 16 yards, and a touchdown, as we mentioned, 3 receptions, 65 yards, and 2 scores. A nice, cool average of 21 yards a reception. So, Legend Glasker is going to be a problem. And there's some guys out there that their talent just pops, and it doesn't matter if you're playing Utah Tech or it doesn't matter if you're playing Alabama. You're like, ooh, that guy is an athlete. And, We saw that. We saw that. Everything we needed to see.
1: That. You talked about Kasper way early when I first got here. Man, he looks the part. JoJo Phillips looks like he's improved. The tight ends, like there is that. That's a very, very good team.
0: Yeah. The other thing we wanted to see was flat out, and we saw this. We talked about this in the Utah game. Dominate the line of scrimmage. And that's really what you wanted to see. And BYU with over 300 yards on the ground. And so, obviously, and Bear Bachmeier only 4 carries.
1: Huge.
0: Yeah. So it's exactly what you wanted to see. LJ Martin with 7 carries, 54 yards. Ika had 59 carries and a touchdown. The one thing that I think everybody's keeping an eye on is the Sione Moa, and exactly what could be going on there with him. Not really much word there. You hope, but, the freshman from Lehigh may be the number 2 guy.
1: Man, he was electric. I mean, it's hard, man. Imagine those 2 kids on a field together. And that's what they had last year. Just electricity. But 521 yards total offense, just five penalties for 46 yards and zero turnovers. So I feel like, you know, Coach Kalani talked about making the most of the opportunity, doing the things out there that, you know, trying to avoid the penalties, trying to take care of the football. From that standpoint, he's got to be happy. I would say objective met in week one for BYU.
0: And that's and look, you've got a massive game coming up this week against Arizona. Doesn't get any bigger than that. This is essentially your season. And I know that sounds maybe a little overdramatic for week number two, but what I mean by that is you win that game, you beat

0: coming in and, you know, an afternoon game. They're not in the afternoon anymore. It's an afternoon game, dude. Let's throw back. Let's have a little throwback. You know, get out the potato salad, do a little tailgate,
1: oh, pickle
0: wedges down there, make it happen.
1: That's a crazy night right there. Get some potato salad,
0: some pickle wedges, and a BYU football game.
2: Hey, did you get some potato salad?
1: Maybe a little Jell-O in there too.
0: Oh, you got it. Wait, Jell-O? Yeah, Jell-O's going to keep better in this weather. You know, in the summer it just a little. But now it keeps a little.
1: Oh, that's not a bad idea. There you go.
0: So anyhow, but no, I say A.
1: Oh,
0: through
1: yeah.
0: the roof. A BYU.
1: Same with Utah. A.
0: Yeah. A. Oh, for sure. I'm telling you, you watch the Michigan game, and you say, okay, here's a perfect situation. Michigan's favored 29 points over this team. And basically had to cheat to beat them.
1: Yeah.
0: I mean, it's hard to win games.
1: Hey, who knew, by the way, that there is a separate clock, that the TV clock is not official? Like, isn't that just wired right from the scoreboard?
0: Like, I don't know how they try to explain this away.
1: And I'm a little disappointed that the Mac just rolled over and played dead. I think there was some financial retribution there that we don't know about.
3: There should be some litigation.
1: Because the Mac commissioner, like, within 2 or 3 hours, like, yep, they showed us the video. We're cool. We get it. Everything's fine. Like, whoa. If I'm a Western Michigan fan, I'm like, hey, stick up for us here. They're like, hey, you know, we kicked the guy a few C notes. You know, we made his mortgage payment for him. But we need you to say that everything's fine. I got you.
0: Hey, man.
3: Everything about this is dirty.
0: Everything's negotiable.
1: And that's why Kyle Whittingham, I got to imagine, wanted that Michigan job. Like, I want to be the guy that gets the beneficiary of those calls, not the guy that has to wonder why the world's against me. Like, it's got to be fun to be the guy that, like, oh, yeah, things just kind of go our way every now and then.
3: Do you see that clip of him? It looks like he's saying there was no time.
0: You're right, yeah.
1: Yeah,
3: there was no time. Telling the head coach of the Western Michigan, there was no time. What?
1: Yeah, well, you know what? Kyle's an honest dude.
3: Well, he is an honest dude, right?
0: Kyle knew they didn't deserve to win the game.
1: Oh, yeah.
0: I mean, let's be flat honest. I've never felt so bad for a guy that got $13 million as a parting gift in my life. I felt horrible for him. He's standing there just agonizing. And I had to think to myself, retirement, he's got to be like, man, I know I made a bunch of money, but this is rough. And it ain't going to be easy with that team.
3: The constant massaging of the upper part of the nose.
0: He just says.
3: He's sitting there saying, $13 million.
1: Remember the money. I got a second house in Maui.
0: All goes bad, I can just disappear. Well, there's 110,000 people watching it, and it ain't good. Bryce Underwood, I mean.
1: That's his problem. He needed to find a way to
0: bring a real quarterback in.
1: Yeah, he needed to find a way to kick Underwood to the curb and take Devin Dampier with him.
3: I feel like that shows how much of a win Utah
1: is for Utah, absolutely. By the way.
3: The fact that they were able to keep both of those guys and hold off Michigan from getting them.
0: That's massive.
3: Huge win for Utah.
0: But back to what I was going to say about Utah. I mean, you watch the Michigan game, the penalties, just the bonehead penalties, all of these things. And you think Utah under a new coach basically looked more Utah than Michigan did the other day. I really believe it. Like, again, you have to consider competition, but there are things outside of that you can judge. And I thought detail, execution, taking care of the situation. I mean, just right down the line, it was systematic. Utah approached that game. I was crazy impressed, and I can see a world where BYU and Utah are the two best teams in the Pac-12.
1: Oh, absolutely.
0: Yeah, I mean, now, I watched Texas Tech a little bit, and okay. But again, we said it. That's going to be hard to replicate. Last year, it's like Utah trying to replicate their offensive line. You can get really good players, but can you replicate that madness? And I don't know. They got good players. We'll see. But I watching the teams play, just watching the athletes, I think BYU and Utah are right friggin' there.
1: They are. And look, I am not as bullish on Texas Tech as a lot of people are. I think Utah and BYU, You know what?

0: maybe we do need to have an Overreaction Monday segment, but I do think there is a chance you could see Utah and BYU playing in a Big 12 championship game. I mean,
1: that would be the best thing in the world for us, for everybody. But in just my eyeballs, and I tried to consume as much Big 12 as I could.
0: Yeah.
1: I can tell you that Oklahoma State shouldn't have been receiving votes. Tulsa beat them handily. Watching teams around the league, TCU looked like garbage in Dublin. I mean, I just BYU and Utah, after a couple of years, they look every bit the part of a P4. And to me, they are in the mix for getting their team to the championship.
0: Yeah, there's not a lot of issues, not a lot of things that need to be cleaned up. But it was University of Idaho. It was Utah Tech. But then there's a team up in Logan that should be saying, well, it was Idaho State today.
1: Yeah.
0: After a 42-3 victory, and they cannot say that. So.
1: Well, and I just can't get over, you know, we had Mac on Friday. Love Mac.
0: Yeah.
1: I think I lose about a pound of water that day because I cry, laugh till I cry. But the comment that stood out to me was when Idaho took the field, he's like, my God, that's a bad-looking football team. You know what I mean? And so, again, let's and I know Utah Tech obviously has all their issues too, but I'm looking beyond that. I'm looking at the athletes. I'm looking at the detail, the execution. And those are the things in week one, you know, they point to hopefully good things because I thought BYU and Utah both handled both those things, regardless of the opponent, perfectly.
0: All right, 1025, 97.5, the KSL Sports Zone. All right, so it is a Monday, which means you hear from are we still having press conferences with everybody? Kalani Sitake, you'll hear from Morgan Scally. Bronco Mendenhall will join the show coming up live as well at 12:30. You know, and sometimes, you know how you're out there playing golf and sometimes you hit what you think is a bad tee shot and you get up there like, oh, that wasn't so bad. That wasn't so bad. And then you hit a great approach shot and you think, oh man, I hit that thing flush. That was great. And then you get up there and you're like 4 feet off the green. You're like, oh man, I thought I hit it better than that. There's sometimes you go to the film and you probably know this better than anybody and it's better than you thought or it's worse than you thought. Well, is there anything Utah State can take away from that game that might be slightly better? I thought the defense was solid, gave up field goals, had two drives for Idaho State start inside the 5-yard line after interception. So I think there's some things they can take away, but overall, what did Bronco Mendenhall see? What can be addressed? What can be fixed? Yeah, all of that. We'll get to him coming up at 12:30. 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
0: It is your Cougars at 30 update right here on 97.5, the KSL Sports Zone. Kalani Sitake spent the entire offseason hearing about his wide receivers. Do they have any? Are they any good? Well, he never doubted.
16: Yeah, I told you guys. I told you guys don't worry about the receiver room. Fessy knows what he's doing there. He saw the capabilities of what Ledger can do. If you're looking at it, just happened to make a lot of plays for him tonight, but you know, there's a lot of talent all over the place in that room. And so really proud of the way they blocked more than anything. Didn't really need them to do much in the pass game, but we know that we can if we need to. And new guys, they're not household names, but you'll get used to them. And luckily, a lot of them are young, and maybe we'll see how it works with the other positions. But we saw a lot of future stars, and maybe those guys' numbers will be called, and they'll be able to make plays more for us this season.
0: It is your Cougars at 30 update, brought to you by Kenny J's Barbecue at the District in South Jordan. Mouthwatering ribs, savory brisket, and all your barbecue favorites.
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0: 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Who do you got here? It's your playlist today.
1: That is Kevin McKinney, Austin, Texas.
0: Going back to Kevin.
1: Yeah.
0: I like it. Join myself and Coach from 10 to 2, Tim Daly, Nissan, Southtown. Beehive Mills will be there with us as well. So we got a combo. Tim Daly, Nissan, Southtown, and Beehive Mills live in South Jordan, 11-55 South Jordan Gateway. Did I say that right, Lloyd? When you got the five numbers, that always throws me off. 11-55. All right.
1: Yeah, that's right.
0: That sound right?
1: And that's a powerful combo when you're talking about Tim Daly and Beehive Meals.
0: Oh yeah,
1: two
0: how about
1: great
0: that?
1: Utah companies. Kevin McKinney, the guy from Austin, he has a combo too. He has his own band that he plays in, and then he's the lead guitarist for a band called the Party Hounds that will be in Utah in October.
0: I hear that band is pretty good.
1: You don't want to miss it. I mean, the game itself is going to be great. The show prior, it's going to match the level of the game.
0: I mean, that's why they're bringing you in, is to elevate the excitement so that it just carries right into the game.
1: Yes, and we will continue to build said excitement as we make our way toward that. I saw the Irish play yesterday.
0: Yeah.
1: They looked tough.
0: They looked pretty pedestrian in that first half.
1: And yes, they did.
0: I think their coach got a hold of them in the second, said, hey, you're Notre Dame. They're not. Go out and play like it.
1: I know you have gold numbers today, but don't let it confuse you.
0: And then it woke them up. And then they took care of business.
1: Yeah, it was, again, you talk about consider the opponent. Wisconsin's going to be a little tougher stone to tumble, I guess, than some of these others. So, I was impressed, but not over the moon.
0: All right, you ready for a trip around the Big 12?
1: Can we do that?
0: Yes. All right. Let's start in...
1: Are we going by bus?
0: Yes. We're going to hop in the bus, and we're going to start it. We're going to start in Lawrence, Kansas, as Kansas led 30-0 at halftime. They end up beating mighty Long Island University. Why couldn't the Aggies have scheduled that team? 51-6. All right. Then let's head to Lubbock on Saturday, September 5th. Texas Tech, now they're up 17-3 at halftime. They're able to get the 33-10 victory. Not overwhelming, not looking like world beaters, but Abilene Christian, I know their head coach. He used to be the DC at Utah State. Great guy. Kept Texas Tech from running away with that one. So, yeah, Tech may have looked a little pedestrian in their first game.
1: And, again, you have to take into account coaches approach these things different. We've talked about how some teams don't want to show anything, win a game vanilla. Again, so no major overreactions, but we're just kind of like a stock market. We're just kind of, consider this like the ticker, and we're just making analysis as we go.
0: Houston at home taking on Oregon State, and Houston out to a big lead early. Oregon State tried to clean things up a little bit late, but for the most part, it was all Houston in this one, winning that game 33-20. So Houston, ranked 23rd in the country, they get the week one victory. Let's go to Morgantown, West Virginia, in a game in which they looked like they were in total complete control, up 24-0 at halftime. But then Coastal Carolina catches fire in the third and fourth quarter. West Virginia able to add a score and hold on for a 31-24 victory in a game that was probably much closer than it should have been.
1: Pat McAfee's pick to win the Big 12.
0: Of course, he has.
1: Yeah, of course.
0: But, yeah, come on, West Virginia. And I love Rich Rod. I'm a big Rich Rod fan. But
1: Mama.
0: Ain't going to happen.
1: Ain't going to be this year.
0: Now, again, these games are all just terrible. Iowa State Southeast Mississippi State.
1: Get your directions. There is a Southwest, Southeast, the Northeast.
0: Well, that's the other thing, like, about Michigan. Oh, by the way, Southeast Missouri State. I just saw Southeast MISS, and then it cut off.
1: At least Utah State lost to an entire state, not just the quadrant of the state.
0: Yeah. But yeah, and that's the other thing too. Like Michigan, you know, there's a Central Michigan, there's a Western Michigan, there's an Eastern Michigan. You just need a Northern Michigan, and there's probably is someone out there. I don't know.
1: Yeah, maybe it's like a NAIA.
0: I just like for some reason a directional school just doesn't like. Hey, I'm a proud graduate of Western Michigan. Well, wait a minute, is that not Eastern? No, not Central. No. Is there a Southern Michigan? I don't know.
1: Come on.
0: Let's get a little creative with our names out there.
1: I'm South Central East Coast, yo.
0: Yeah.
1: That's what I am.
0: Exactly. All right. So, yeah, Iowa State wins 38-10, led 28-7 at halftime. So they get the W. The good game of the weekend, and we knew this one could be fun, Auburn and Baylor. And Baylor unable to come away with the victory in this one. It is Auburn holding on to a 17-16 victory.
1: DJ Lagway threw for 333 yards.
0: Yeah.
1: In the defeat.
0: On 54 attempts, too.
1: 54. He was back there just hauling that thing. But that's a tough one for Aranda. You're right there. You need some momentum.
0: Yeah, and that's the thing. Like, Auburn's not great, but it's still an SEC school with a brand name.
1: Yep. And you were that close. But I would say, again, everybody's been saying it all offseason, he's got the hottest seat. I don't think this is a year that he can corral it.
0: Yes. Cincinnati gets the victory over Boston College fairly easily, 34-15. And then, ooh, boy. Okay, can we finally get off the, Oklahoma State might be good. Oklahoma State might be good. Everybody's like, well, you know what? They had like five votes in the top 25. For some reason, people thought Oklahoma State was going to be able to flip this thing. And it never made any sense to me. It doesn't make sense to me now that we know that Tulsa got a 24-10 victory over Oklahoma State.
2: That's a team, by the way, that was like 4-8 last year.
0: Yes, it's not even
2: it's a
0: good
2: 4-8 Tulsa team.
0: At least Western Michigan, I think they were a 10-win team last year. Like Western Michigan was a good team.
1: I mean, they're so bad you have to qualify the Hurricane. It's not just the Hurricane, it's the Golden Hurricane.
0: Yeah. Which, by the way, like,
1: what is that?
0: A hurricane in Tulsa, that they seem pretty landlocked, but you know, what do I know?
1: A Mestemaker, a guy that everybody's talked about.
0: He may be the best quarterback in the conference.
1: 29 for 49, 241 yards, one touchdown, two interceptions, and a fumble.
0: Yeah. Hey, maybe you should have stayed in North Texas.
1: Against Tulsa.
0: Maybe there's a reason you didn't play a down of high school football. Maybe you just caught fire at North Texas. But hey, he was able to parlay that to a nice paycheck.
1: And eight votes in the preseason top 25. They got eight votes.
0: Unbelievable.
1: In the top preseason top 25, Scotty.
0: Nichols went to Kansas State and did not have an enjoyable time there in Manhattan. Not a lot of good times to be had in Manhattan, Kansas. As Kansas State wins that game 71-3. All right.
1: I mean, they rolled Nichols.
0: Yeah. Then you got Arizona taking care of business against the Fighting PKs, the one-time home of Patrick Kinahan, Northern Arizona, 35-7.
1: That game went about like his career there as a student. That's why I had to leave.
0: Instead of having a 0.7 GPA, Northern Arizona scored 7 points.
1: I mean, you know, come say, come saw.
0: Love you, PK. Arizona State, the other Fighting PKs, they took care of Morgan State pretty easily. 70-7. It was 49-7 at halftime. That's usually not a good sign.
1: And then
0: it was 70-0 after the end of the third quarter.
1: I just love that dude, man. I feel like, again, we talked to Ari last week. What's the team that isn't getting enough conversation? And he said Arizona State. You know, he said Arizona State's done enough, you know, with this situation with Kenny and to show that they're, you know, they know what they're doing. And if they've got the right guys and they can execute, they're going to be a tough out.
0: Yeah. So there you go. There's your Big 12 broken down. Not a lot going on. Oklahoma State, probably the worst showing. I can't even say Baylor with a bad showing. They're right there. They had they didn't embarrass themselves against Auburn.
2: Do you like that call, by the way, out of the first game of the season?
0: What's that?
2: As far as not trying to take it overtime and see if you can do it there? Like, do you like going for that?
0: I do.
2: On the first game of the season?
0: I do.
2: Okay.
0: I do.
1: I mean, it's leave of that. Yeah. I mean, that's a real person. I'm more akin to let's play some more, you know? But you can only, you got to gauge the moment, how you've been moving the ball, all that sort of stuff.
2: Inches. Just a matter of inches.
0: Yeah. That, I mean, it really is. Just, yeah. let's see. By the way, text line, not the text line, I guess I should say, on YouTube, on the chat line, Donna Drake, 42, There is indeed a Northern Michigan. They play Division II, like you said. So there you go.
1: Thank you, Donna Drake.
0: Do we need a Southern Michigan? Because that's all we need right now.
1: And if there is a Southern Michigan, they talk with an accent.
0: Yeah, down south.
1: More like the Hurricane accent.
0: They're a little bit more uncultured down there in the southern part of the state.
1: They do a lot of wee was.
2: Y'alls.
1: My favorite people in the world are wee was. Anybody, there's the salt of the earth.
0: Wee was.
1: Wee was down there.
0: Oh, okay, I got you.
1: Yeah, the wee was.
0: Yeah.
1: You was?
0: You was?
1: I don't ever know how to respond.
0: 1045, 97.5, the KSL Sports Zone, coming up at high noon. You will hear from, I believe at noon, we'll hear from Kalani at noon. That's right. Kalani's at noon. Morgan will be at 1 o'clock. Bronco Mendenhall at 12:30. 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
6: That means, you're totally right. 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
0: 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Hey, do you have a package come over the weekend?
1: You're darn right.
0: Because I sure did.
1: Yeah, it's September. That's September soup, Scotty. They came to my door as well.
0: So, beehivemills.com. It is that time. It is soup season. So, not only do you have the slow cooker menu, not only do you have the flat top menu, but now you can throw soups on it as well. Your soup lineup, they've got, how about cowboy beef chili, creamy Cajun chicken soup, taco soup, meatball soup, summer corn chowder, chicken enchilada soup. 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If you want to stick with the slow cookers, that's totally fine. 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The air is starting to get a little cooler. Let's get some soups in you.
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17: 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And it is concerning because 2 weeks ago I said, this is all smoke. Kalani's just trying to make sure he gets what he was promised, right? Like, no more Mr. Nice Guy. I hope this doesn't bleed over and impact, you know, what the Cougars are doing, because if you think about the success, a lot of it comes because they are so in sync.
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0: It is your Utes at 50 update right here on 97.5, the KSL Sports Zone. Hey, tell you what, Morgan Scalley ratcheting up win number one as the head coach of the Utes.
20: It was wet. No, it's a lot of fun. We celebrate all the coaches, everyone that puts in the preparation. And like I said, it is one game, people. one game. So we got Arkansas coming up next. They play on Saturday, so our guys will be watching that. We'll break down the film, find ways to improve and get better. But, yeah, on to the next one.
0: That is your Utes at 50 update. 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

0: BYU trying to get back in the red zone. Reggie Glasker will get back in the end zone. His second score of the day. 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Bachmeier looking down the field. 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Wayshon Parker back in the football game. Over the right side. Parker to daylight to six.
1: That man up top.
0: Dampier, he identifies it also. Braden Pagan, touchdown, 7 yards. Devin Dampier is efficient and reminding us he's elite.
2: Third and goal from the 4. Aggies trying to get 6 here, down by 6. 16-10, Idaho State leads, 4:44 left to go. Hillstead throwing, end zone, touchdown! Yes, sir, touchdown, Utah State! The Aggies, as McKay Hillstead finds his man in the back of the end zone, and the Aggies, an extra point away from taking the lead.
3: That felt a little like salt in the wound, actually.
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3: 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All right. Hey, Utah, BYU spent a lot of time in that end zone. Now things ratchet up a little bit. BYU massive game against Arizona. And of course, Utah will welcome in Arkansas, much to the Razorbacks' chagrin. It will start at 8:15 Mountain Time. And then Arkansas's got to fly right back. And of course, we'll get home till 6 a.m. We'll be so tired. Well, sorry. That's what happens.
5: Hey, it's big time football.
3: Yeah.
5: And you play when TV says you play. And I think you probably learned that by now. So zip it.
3: Yeah.
5: BYU, a 7.5-point favorite against Arizona next week.
3: Ooh, that's a pretty heavy line. Yeah.
5: That's some respect for the Cougs, but rightfully so. I think that may be that's probably about right. Utah, however, a 13.5-point favorite against the SEC Power from 1976. Arkansas. 76, they were unreal.
3: Oh yeah, absolutely. No, that was a fine year for the Arkansas
5: Razorbacks.
3: And it was the old New Year's Six back in those games. I think Bobby Petrino got Arkansas to one of those games. Because I remember, I think it was like the Peach Bowl. Because when he got in that car crash and he had the neck brace and his face was, or not, the motorcycle crash, which in reality, the dude's wife that he was hooking up with came and found him and beat him to a pulp. He had the neck brace on, his face is all scars, but he made sure to wear his, hey, New Year's Six. Remember, guys, I help us win here. I win games. I may not be a good human being, and I may have gotten myself a little sideways, but, hey, remember this? Remember this? I win.
5: I just had a thought for Halloween. We should all dress as a sports incident. Like, somebody could come in as the Petrino incident, you know, with the neck brace and everything.
3: Oh, that would
5: be kind of fun.
3: Look, I have not dressed up for Halloween since
5: element, like, where we give everybody, okay, you have to, you know, you could be Bartman out there with your, you know, Hawkman. I'm telling you, dude.
4: Scotty with the earmuffs.
5: Exactly, bro. Let's think about that. Table it.
3: Yeah, I'll consider that one.
5: Frank Broyles, though, back in the day, he had a whale of a club. And if you need a reason to hate Arkansas, Jerry Jones played there.
3: Yeah.
5: And Jimmy Johnson. So there's two reasons to hate him.
3: By the way, Arkansas got a 31-14 victory over North Alabama.
5: Again, quadrant. Just the northern sector.
3: Yes.
5: Not the entire state. They didn't lose to the entire, just the northern.
3: Just
5: sector.
3: The northern, yeah. All right, 97.5, the KSL Sports Zone. Scott Girard, the coach, Tim Lacombe, about an hour away from hearing from Kalani Sitake right here on 97.5, the KSL Sports Zone.
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0: Underwood takes the snap. Now they rush four. Back to pass. Back at his own 40. He's going to let it go. This one's coming down in the end zone. It is caught! Touchdown! Wolverines! Touchdown!
1: Are you serious?
0: Absolute miracle.
1: Are you serious?
0: It's Mason Bonner. No, it's not Mason Bonner. Who's at the bottom of that pile?
2: Who got that?
0: You kidding? It's JJ Buchanan. Unbelievable.
3: That's the end of the game.
1: There's your miracle. There is your miracle.
4: All right. Wait a minute. We're in hour number two of the show. That's on me. We should have led with that. That might be the worst call I've ever heard on something like that. That dude was,
2: it sounded like there were two guys at bar stools watching the game at a bar.
4: All right, Lloyd, you got to play that back. That is unbelievable.
2: And just, you know, as happenstance, the name of that song was Dirty Feeling, okay? And that's what Michigan fans should have. Should have a dirty feeling and a dirty conscience because you did not deserve to win that game.
0: Underwood takes the snap. Now they rush four. Back to pass, back at his own 40. He's going to let it go. This one's coming down in the end zone. It is caught! Touchdown! Wolverines! Touchdown!
1: Are you serious?
0: Absolute
4: play-by-play guy yelling
0: miracle.
4: Like that.
1: Are you serious?
0: What? It's Mason Bonner.
2: Oh, my God.
4: He keeps going.
2: It's like somebody came in the booth and stabbed him in the back.
5: My back!
4: Like, is that Nancy Kerrigan? Like, why me?
2: Galooly's leaving the press box.
4: Wow. Okay, so, obviously, this is the Michigan radio. Like, these dudes, this isn't like
2: Central
4: Northeast Mississippi State. Like, that's the kind of thing you'd expect there. This is like a big boy radio broadcast. And you're screaming like that? Look, I get it. I am far from great. I totally understand. I have my massive, massive flaws when it comes to calling games. I understand that. Like, I know, pot kettle. But you're not, and you'll hear my voice crack every, I'll go Peter Brady every now and then. But I'm not going to scream like that. And honestly, that is horrible. That is horrible.
2: You could play,
4: that's embarrassing.
2: You could play one of that over one of those old Godzilla films.
4: And yeah.
2: You would think that Godzilla was just coming in to eat those guys.
4: There's a, it's like a movie, Easter egg where when some guy dies or gets shot and he falls, he makes this scream. There's a name for it. And it's in Star Wars movie. George Lucas used it in Star Wars, and then it went into Indiana Jones, and now it's just like an Easter egg.
6: Everybody uses it. Yes.
4: Yeah, everybody. It's a scream that has been around forever, and they'll work it into all kinds of movies, and it's just kind of a funny thing. When somebody guy, like you're in a, the old West, and you shoot a guy from the top rafters, and he falls off, and
6: it's called the Wilhelm Scream.
4: The Wilhelm Scream.
6: Yes.
4: Yes. That sounded like the Wilhelm Scream over and over and over and over again. It's unbelievable.
2: It did sound like he was running around in circles, too.
4: He ripped his shirt off. It sounded like a little bit like, yeah, that's it. That's the Wilhelm Scream.
2: That was almost exactly it.
4: It's it. I was going to say it almost sounded like Will Ferrell when he's like, hey, we're going streaking!
1: Down to the quad!
4: Oh, jeez. All right. Anyway, I apologize. Look at me getting on my...
2: Well, we had to address that.
4: The moral high ground on play-by-play announcers. All right. So let's... let's talk about the game. Michigan, Kyle Whittingham debut. All eyes on Kyle.
2: Is the play-by-play guy's last name Wilhelm by chance?
4: So, Kyle Whittingham makes his debut. All eyes on him. Western Michigan, with about 30 seconds left, takes the 12-7 lead. Michigan gets in position for a Hail Mary. Boom. Nothing happens. Incomplete. Game over. It's done. And then all of a sudden, like the 72 Olympics and the Russians, all of a sudden, they're like, nope. We have 1 second remaining. And then it's time for Hail Mary number two. And that one, as you heard, very enthusiastically called by the Michigan play-by-play voice. So the ruling from the Big Ten is apparently there's a super secret clock that's being used that does not at all times sync up with the TV clock. So that clock, as somebody stepped out of bounds and then jumped up and was the first to touch it, that kills the play, and there was just 1 second remaining. And so Michigan was allowed to run another play. Kyle Whittingham didn't believe it. Honestly, nobody believes it. Somehow the MAC commissioner took a took a vanilla envelope full of cash, and they're like, oh, yeah, we saw it. It was the right call. Yeah, okay, tell that to somebody at Western Michigan right now. Because that was larceny. That was straight out larceny, what happened there in Ann Arbor. Even Kyle Whittingham was surprised that people even remained in the stands.
5: Credit the crowd. Most of the crowd stayed. That was great to see. I've been in some places where the crowd would have been long gone by then. So credit our fans.
2: See, he just has to take his shot.
4: See, well, he does. Yeah. And the thing too about Michigan is he's like, these fans know we're not losing to Western Michigan, and that they're going to do something to make sure that we don't lose to Western Michigan. So the fans stuck around. They're like, hey, let's see how we're going to come up with some way to screw over Western Michigan. It's almost like the crowd knew what was going to go on. And yeah, a little subtle jab. It's like, yeah, you know, if that happened to Utah, the crowd would have been long gone.
2: He's not wrong.
4: No.
2: But at the same time, I think the we all talked about.
7: For good reason, by the way. If I was watching that garbage, I would be bailing.
4: I would have been gone in the third. I would have been gone in the third quarter.
7: This is trash.
2: And I wouldn't even have cared that I missed what I'm calling the do-over. You know, it's the do-over Hail Mary. It's like the mulligan. Oh, that first one didn't work. Oh, we found an extra fraction of a second. And it looked like everybody was in on it except Kyle.
4: Yeah.
2: Kyle's like, you know, he's in their ears, like, just play along.
4: Yeah, we got this, Kyle. Don't worry. He's like, wait, what?
2: He's telling the other coach, I don't think there was any time. Well, there was, apparently. And Michigan escapes for now, but do they really? I mean, Bryce Underwood's still their quarterback. And Kyle even said, somebody asked, is he, you know, the quarterback? Is he firmly the quarterback? He said, he is right now.
4: He is a quarterback. Let's just say that. Although, couldn't you see Kyle moving him to safety? Just like, all right, you know what? This isn't going to work out.
2: Seen enough.
4: Yeah, you're going over the defensive side of the ball.
2: The hard part about Underwood, too, is it's not just that he's not very good. He thinks he's really good.
4: Yes.
2: That's where there's a major disconnect.
4: And he's still probably being paid the most money of any quarterback in college football. Maybe Arch Manning's probably got him passed up by now. But still, I mean, it's crazy to think how much money that they're churning out for that guy. And he looked horrible.
2: Horrible.
4: Just horrible.
2: Like, no idea what's going on out there. It was a cluster. It's interesting. It was similar to, I watched Lane Kiffin. I don't know if you saw some of his comments, but when he went off the field at halftime, he's like, man, good thing we don't have pro players or something.
7: Oh, geez. Can you imagine if we had pro players?
2: Yep. And then, I guess after the game, he just said, man, I don't know what Clemson was trying to do offensively. On the record, he's like, That was a discombobulated group or something like that. He definitely took his shot.
4: Lane's now full heel. He's now Hulk Hogan when he went NWO.
2: He's an active coach in the Dr. Pepper commercials as the bad guy.
4: Yeah. Like, you know, he's just like, you know what? I'm just going to embrace it.
2: And he does. Totally does. Realizes that regardless of what you do, there's a bunch of people that don't like you anyway. So just do what you're going to do.
4: Yeah. And I kind of respect it, honestly. Like, I don't like the guy. I don't really think he's good for the game. But he's not shying away. He's not coming up with all kinds of excuses. It's like, yeah, no, we're... You know, it's like what Heath Schroyer said when he came on with us. He's the number two guy. He's like, look, it takes a certain personality to be successful here at LSU. And you know what? That's an aggressive, screw you. We're the best. You're not. We're going to do it our way. We don't care what you think mentality. And he has leaned into it. There's no, you know, there's no messing around with him. He is what he is. And, you know, like it or hate it, at least he's authentic.
2: The whole first weekend, I mean, there were lots of games that didn't mean anything, right? But just generally watching, it was so good to have it back. You know, get up or mow the lawn early and basically, okay, I'm ready. Let's bring the games on. And we'll have games now till we don't.
4: We'll have a Super Bowl on Valentine's. That's how long we've got games going on. So
2: right now, dude, just hunker down and... It's going to be fun coming on every week talking about basically the goings on.
4: So if you're a Michigan fan, you can't feel like you've got any level of confidence in this team.
2: I don't think so. No.
4: And so if you are a Utah fan and you are hate watching Michigan, this might be a good season for you.
2: It might be. I think you're going to see them go to the eyebrows a lot.
4: Yeah.
7: Felt like an 8-4 season for this team probably. Yeah. 8-4 is not happening. They are going to get.
4: You imagine trucked. If Kyle doesn't get bowl eligible?
7: Oh, they're not. I don't think they're getting bowl eligible. They're going to get trucked by Oklahoma.
4: I don't think so. He'll get them turned around. Right.
7: The defense will keep them in it. I will say the defense will keep them in it.
2: That was one of the funny things that happened. I have it now. I've kind of figured it out. I think Kyle hates offense.
4: Yeah.
2: He would love to play without it, but he can't. That's why he drew a line down the middle of the – and the defense had a culture and offense. You just figure it out.
4: Yeah.
2: But he was coming off the field at halftime, and they're like, you know, your assessment of the first half. Well, defense was great. Offense, I have no idea what – you know, he just basically – he can't help but castigate offense no matter where he is. And he – the offense was bad. But at a certain point, you got to be walking around going, why is this following me around?
4: Like, maybe the problem is me.
7: Hey, if we start seeing our guy Smith Snowden in the offense doing some little offense, you know there's some desperation.
4: Yeah,
7: in Michigan.
4: That is a pretty disgusting scene there. And look, Utah State can turn around and be bowl eligible. They lost to Weber State 4 years ago. They still went to a bowl game that year. And so it's not out of the realm of possibility that things can get turned around really quickly. But Michigan, that was a bad way to start. That was a really bad, ugly way to start. Defense was great, as we would come to expect from a Jay Hill and Kyle Whittingham team. But, you know, there was a lot of excitement about Jason Beck and what he did with Devin Dampier. Honestly, Kyle Whittingham, the first thing he should have done is said, Underwood, I don't want you here. Go get paid by somebody else. Those are the hard decisions you got to make as a head coach. And they're not popular, but you're like, you're out. And then throw the Brinks truck at Devin Dampier because Utah has far and away the better. I mean, out of the three quarterbacks, Underwood's number three. He might be four behind Brandon Rose, for crying out loud.
2: I agree. I mean, if you can't throw and you don't make great decisions, what kind of quarterback are you?
4: You brought up a really good point, too. It's one thing to not be good. It's another thing to not be self-aware enough to know that you're not very good. Because, yeah, that dude still thinks he walks on water. That dude still thinks I'm the best quarterback. I was the number one ranked quarterback coming out of my high school class. Everybody wanted me. I'm getting paid a ton of money. I'm better than...

0: Kyle Whittingham, the first thing he should have done is said, Underwood, I don't want you here. Go get paid by somebody else. Those are the hard decisions you got to make as a head coach. And they're not popular, but you're like, you're out. And then throw the Brinks truck at Devin Dampier, because Utah has far and away the better. I mean, out of the three quarterbacks, Underwood's number three. He might be four behind Brandon Rose, for crying out loud.
1: I agree. I mean, if you can't throw and you don't make great decisions, what kind of quarterback are you?
0: You brought up a really good point, too. It's one thing to not be good. It's another thing to not be self-aware enough to know that you're not very good. Because, yeah, that dude still thinks he walks on water. That dude still thinks, I'm the best quarterback. I was a number one ranked quarterback coming out of my high school class. Everybody wanted me. I'm getting paid a ton of money. I'm better than any of these other schmoes out here. Just watch what I can do. And we watch, and we're like, we're not seeing it. And pretty soon, you'll probably see him start chirping about, well, you know, this offense really isn't conducive to me and what I'm trying to do. And, you know, we just got to get to the playbook and try to work around my skill set and what we can do to really help me be successful, blah, blah, blah, blah, blah. Yeah, this is a train wreck waiting to happen.
1: And they've got Oklahoma awaiting on a national Fox game, and I'm with Lloyd. That could, if the offense doesn't figure it out, that could get ugly. They do have UTEP the week after that, so there's another win. And then the only other win I think I'm prepared to give them is Rutgers the rest of the way. They have, you know, they got to play Iowa and Minnesota, and I think both of those teams are going to be better than they think. Penn State obviously showed pretty well this weekend in Indiana. So they've got a rough road, but I think there's their guaranteed wins. UTEP and Rutgers.
0: Well, and we would have said that about Western Michigan, which it was.
1: Yeah, well, they figured, well, it was a guaranteed
0: victory. I mean, it was a guaranteed victory.
1: Guaranteed.
0: The Big Ten guaranteed that Michigan would win that. It would have been very interesting to see if they would have missed, if they wouldn't have been able to connect on that second one. They're like, oh, defensive pass interference. You guys get it at the 1 yard line.
1: I mean, okay, now what do we got to do for you? Holding?
0: Yeah.
1: Just get, okay.
0: We'll figure something out.
1: Kyle, just keep calling plays. We'll get you in there.
0: Kyle, you got to get there eventually. We're doing everything we can. You got to find a way to get in that end zone.
1: Do you have a hurry up offense by chance? Or is it just all this ground and pound?
0: it's ugly to say the least. That is a bad, bad situation. And you look at that schedule. After what we saw, there's a lot of L's on there. I think Lloyd may be right. Like, when you look at that schedule as a whole, this team might be a 7-5, 6-6 team.
1: Yeah, and I would say, and lucky to be so, if they can figure it out, because they look dysfunctional. I mean, the penalties, their penalties were crazy. When you talk about Utah the other night, to go penalty-free, and I understand maybe it's because the guys aren't bigger or faster. But they basically got, then they had one penalty. One penalty for 10 or none? I can't remember.
0: I think it was one.
1: But anyway,
0: yeah.
1: clean is my point.
2: The thing is, though, Bryce Underwood is, I don't care what you say, like, he's still an athletic cat.
0: Oh, yeah.
2: Like, he should be able to run something in that offense. To your point here, Scotty, like, they should be able to turn around. They should be able to turn something around, because maybe he can't throw it. I mean, let's be honest. Devin Dampier has his he's not the greatest thrower either. I would say he's better than Bryce Underwood.
0: Yeah.
2: But he's so athletic. I have to imagine you should be able to get something going with the option run. With the RPO.
0: Yes,
2: I would think.
0: You would think.
2: Because he's extremely athletic. I kept waiting for him to break it open, and they never did.
0: No. And Jason Beck is a really, I mean, honestly, look at, now granted, Devin Dampier is a much better quarterback than Bryce Underwood, but Utah didn't miss a beat. Now let's see what happens when they play Arkansas, but they didn't miss a beat with Kale going to Kevin McGivin. Although Jason Beck missed a lot of beats going from Devin Dampier to Bryce Underwood.
1: No, I think Dampier is going to throw the ball a little more accurate this year because he's got more time. I mean, that we talked about it in the, you know, leading up to the season, but all of the weapons they have, it almost puts the defense in such a difficult situation because there's so much motion and pre-snap stuff.

0: off. And if they see an advantage, they're going to go right to it. I just feel like the confidence he has in the system is supreme. I think he'll throw the ball down the field better. And, you know, a guy like Pagan, he's going to make you look good, go up and get a couple of those balls. He seemed to have a bunch of guys that can go make plays.
1: By the way, how good did Pagan look?
0: So good. You called that. My guy Scotty called it.
1: Well, I was around that guy. I watched every catch he made last year, and it was just like, okay, this dude's different. He's just different. And Utah State had some good wide receivers, but that guy was just at a different level last year.
0: Yeah, he's a playmaker, right? He's not just a receiver. Dude's a playmaker.
1: Yeah. All right, 97.5, the KSL Sports Zone. So if you are anti-Michigan, if you're a little anti-Kyle, the feelings are still raw with that weird situation with Kyle leaving Utah, retiring, and then coming out of retirement, going to Michigan, and then pillaging pretty much all of Utah's coaches and players. Well, not all, but, you know, some key ones. Then you can sit back and be like, okay, all right. You get yours. Karma may be real. Although,
2: two words.
3: Bowl eligible. Yeah.
4: Do we hear that this year?
0: Hey, guys, Oklahoma's a 5.5-point favorite.
1: And that's in, is that in the Big House?
0: Yeah.
4: Ooh. That's game day. That's Oklahoma.
1: If he loses that game to Oklahoma, all hell's going to break loose there in Ann Arbor.
0: Oklahoma's coming off a 51-0 win over UTEP. But still.
4: UTEP.
0: J.J. Mateer, have you guys heard about this kid? He's just gotten.
1: Oh, yeah.
0: Yoked, you know, he's a big, strong dude. I'm excited to watch that one.
1: Yeah, no, that
0: will be on first thing in the morning.
1: No, that's a must watch game. And yeah, get your hate watching goggles ready, because I think there's, and I don't argue with Kyle. Like, Kyle did what he did, and there's a lot of us out there that would have done the same thing. Like, you got paid $13 million not to work, and then you were able to keep that and still take another job. Like, financially, it's good to be Kyle Whittingham. Now, did he burn some bridges? Yeah, probably. Will they still honor him in that stadium? They should. Should they still build a statue of him outside that stadium? I think they should.
4: Is it going to take a little time to get that stuff going?
1: Is it going to take a little bit of time for the wounds to heal? Yes, absolutely.
0: Let's let Freddie's thing settle
1: first. Yeah, and maybe, yeah, let's get Freddie's lawsuit kind of figured out.
0: I mean, that might hang over the head of chances like that.
1: But I still think that that guy is so – Utah is not where they're at if not for Kyle Whittingham. So I think Utah fans are smart enough to know that. But that doesn't mean that you don't have to – that doesn't mean you have to cheer for Michigan. You can be upset. You can be angry. Feel the way you want to feel. If you want to hate watch Michigan, go for it. Both things can be true. Utah is where they're at in a success standpoint because of Kyle Whittingham. And you can also be ticked off at Kyle Whittingham because he's the head coach of Michigan.
4: Hey, Utah BYU fans were united there for a minute on Saturday as they watched.
1: Oh, yeah. Yeah.
4: So
0: I guess we're all spiteful humans.
1: I think Utah State, when they're watching, you know, Kevin McGivin calling plays down at the University of Utah, like, everybody was affected by that in some way, shape, or form.
0: That's right. Absolutely. And I will just say, we've all had jobs, this not being one of them, by the way. Today's a holiday for most people, but like, we were working, and I couldn't wait to get here. So this is not one of those jobs, but a job. Well, also,
4: I wish your partner over there felt the same.
0: Yeah, exactly.
1: Whoa,
0: under the bus.
1: I was very excited to come to work today.
4: No, it has nothing to do with the weekend. It's just like, I never made people work on Labor Day.
0: But
4: I don't do this.
1: It's so much fun.
4: I can't believe you would do this to us. Why would you do this?
1: Being non-management is an absolute joy. It is an absolute joy, especially when you were in management.
4: And then you're passing by PK. Can you believe Lloyd's got us working?
1: Can you believe this guy's making us
4: work? What is he doing?
1: What?
0: Okay, hear me out.
1: This is crazy.
0: The thing I was going to say, we've all had jobs where you make a lot of money and you hate your life.
1: I've had jobs where the second part is true. I've never had a job where the first part is true.
4: Tell me about this money-making part.
0: Okay. Well,
4: let me know what that's like.
0: I guess it's more European. No.
4: It must be.
0: Okay, no, but we've all had...
1: Yeah, no, I know what you're saying.
0: Okay,
1: yeah.
0: Maybe I'll just tell this. I've had jobs that you make decent money, but it's not worth the squeeze.
1: Yeah.
0: You know, the stress, everything else involved, there's kind of that ratio. Kyle is going to earn every cent of that $13 million exit fee.
1: Yeah.
0: Because he has to stand on that sideline and feel whatever he felt that night. And he's going to feel it all year long. Because it's hard. It's hard to go in somewhere that's been a mess and get it fixed with the expectations of 110,000 people is, no. We're Michigan, see?
1: Yeah.
0: We drive in the fast lane. And that's going to be a conflict, and it's going to be miserable. And I don't wish it on Kyle. I love Kyle, you know, as a guy. But this is going to be, he'll earn that money.
1: Yeah, no, it's not a good situation there. But it can turn around very quickly. Like, we see this all the time. And that's why overreactions happen all the time in the early season and on Monday as well, where it's like, okay, you are still working with 18 to 22-year-old dudes. Okay? They're morons.
0: That's right.
1: They just are. As Chris Peterson said, it's the dumbest demographic on the planet. 18 to 22-year-old, alpha, never been told no a day in your life, catered, propped up your whole life, and they're going to do dumb things. They just are. And they're never going to be, you know, there's going to be a lot. They're never going to be focused for every game in every season. They're going to take plays off. They're going to be thinking about, okay, well, I put one girlfriend on this side of the stadium. I got my other girlfriend. So I hope that they don't meet up at a concession stand wearing my jersey, because that could be a problem. Like, all these things can be running through these dudes' heads, and we expect them to be perfect, and they're not going to be perfect, but they can play poorly. And then the next week, go out and beat Oklahoma by 2 touchdowns. Like that could be, that could very well happen.
0: Yeah. That is a big part of it, is maybe you get their attention. Maybe they were distracted and you rattle their cage. But you know what's scary, if you do that and then you don't see much else, you don't see much more improvement, then you got worries. So this is a big week for all teams. You know, even teams that started as well as BYU and Utah, you want to keep that momentum going.
1: 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Scott Girard, the coach, Tim Lacombe. We are about a half hour away from hearing from Kalani Sitake. And then you will hear from Morgan Scally coming up at 105. We'll have a one-on-one conversation with Bronco Mendenhall at 12:30. 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
5: 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BYU Advancement Vice President Keith Forkink will now oversee football.
6: I think there's tension between Brian and Kalani. 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
1: 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Scott Girard alongside the coach, Tim Lacombe. Hey, legend Glasker making his debut in a BYU uniform. Two touchdowns through the air, one on the ground, but gives all the credit to his quarterback.
15: Bear, I mean, he's just so smart, and I feel like how his smarts helped me just do better on the field just by looking at the defense and seeing what he wants me to do. So, yeah, him just being so smart really helps me a lot, just do things on the field better.
1: Next up for BYU, huge showdown as they take on Arizona. Come visit Kenny J's Barbecue at the District in South Jordan. 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

0: It's time to saddle up and talk about the winners and the losers. This is the good, the bad, and the ugly. Now, here's the good.
1: You're good, you're bad, you're ugly, right here on 97.5, the KSL Sports Zone. Hey, you know what? We just mentioned it, but props to Lane Kiffin. I don't want to give the guy too much credit, but the dude is authentic. He not only understands there's a lot of people that think he's a bad guy, so he's like, well, why try to prove him wrong? I'll just let everybody know that I'm a bad guy.
2: We'll make adjustments. We got to play better in the second half. We can't give away something like the first turnover, man. This ball, this should be whatever, 38-0.
3: Thank you, coach.
2: Yep.
3: Good math.
2: Everything to say, not say. Imagine if we had pro players.
1: Had to get that jab in. It's almost like he was planning on it and then forgot to. And he's like, oh, come back here. I got one more thing I got to say. Hey, imagine if we had pro players.
4: Man, he took our boy Dabo and just slapped him around.
1: Dabo. I feel bad for Dabo. Like, he needed to have retired a couple of years ago. Look, I understand that dude's milking Clemson for all the money out there, and that's great. Good for him. But the time has come for Dabo. Yeah, look, there's that moment where it's just it's past you. And, you know, it's not 2009 anymore. It's not, you know, you can't, you know, it's just, it is what it is. Like, you can't massage a season with Deshaun Watson and kind of get that offense clicking the way that you want. It's just not, it's not conducive anymore.
4: No, when he kind of basically said, we're going to stay doing what we're doing and while the whole landscape changes, bold move, Cotton.
1: Yeah.
4: But I wouldn't say a wise move.
1: Nope, not a wise move. Bold, yes. Stupid, yes. And now they're forced to play catch up because he's realized that, I got to go out there and get me some players.
5: I actually have to pay players, even though I say I don't like to pay players.
1: Yeah. And so, yeah. Clemson will not be down very long. Clemson, that is a great job.
4: I was just going to say that.
1: Somebody, they're going to get a young up and comer that'll go there. And they'll throw all the money in the world at him and NIL because I guarantee there's boosters out there that want to give to Clemson, that want to pay players. And
4: Kenny
1: Dabo.
4: Dillingham?
1: Yeah, there you go. And so Clemson, enjoy Clemson being down for now because it's not going to last.
4: No, you get a guy like that, like Dillingham, who sells like he sells. And then the SEC or the SEC like environment, Clemson, you know, to me has always been a team that can stand alone with a ton of power when they're right. And yeah, they're just in a different era now, dude.
1: Yeah.
4: They're driving the old family fun wagon when it's way cooler to drive one of these sleek minivans.
1: Yes. Yeah, no, like you've got the you got a Chevy Astro van and meanwhile you got a Nissan Armada your neighbor's driving and you're like, whew, that's sexy. Well, kids, hop up in here. Like, we don't want to be seen in this car, Dad. Sorry. That's all we got.
4: Tough.
1: That's the way we do things around here. Sure, we could go get that nice Armada, but we're not going to. We're going to do this instead because that's the way we've always done it, and we know it works. All right. There's your good. Let's get to the bad.
0: Now the bad.
1: Tua Tagovailoa named the Atlanta Falcons starting quarterback. So for all you five Falcon fans out there listening, you get Tua, the former Miami Dolphin quarterback, now as the starter with Atlanta. But Kevin Stefanski, the head coach, said that he's the week one starter, not necessarily the season starter. So he said, quote, I've got the blinders on, so I see week one in front of me, and that's it. After this week one, then we'll see who will get the start. I don't think it's very fair for me to go past this week on anything related to our football team. That is a strong sign of confidence towards Tua. Actually, he's just like, look, we got to get Penix healthy. He's not healthy, so he's going to get the start for week one, but we're going to give this thing to Penix as soon as we can.
4: Yeah, I mean, the guy's so bad. He's getting paid like crazy amount of money to not play in Miami.
1: A record $99.2 million in dead cap
4: Go
1: just
4: away.
1: To part ways with Tua.
4: Go away. for that a lump sum of money. But hey, we think you know, this could be a fresh start for you.
5: Yeah.
4: Hop in the old bugger and let's see how far we get down the road.
1: Well, it's essentially what the Broncos had to do with Russell Wilson. But the Broncos got lucky, and I'll fully admit this, they drafted Bo Nix. So you can eat that bad contract because you're paying a rookie quarterback next to nothing by NFL standards. So you get great quarterback play at a discounted rate. So it's essentially you're paying Bo Nix Russell Wilson's money. And then when you have to pay Bo Nix money, real money, then Russell Wilson's off the books. They need that to happen with Michael Penix. Like, they've got to get Penix going because that it's really the only way that they can make that. Now, look, they themselves are not paying Tua. They're paying him like $1.3 million.
4: Exactly.
1: I mean, but
4: well,
1: it's dead cap that's already been eaten. But you still want Penix to have that job. Like, you still want him to be the guy. Like, you don't. Tua's not never going to be that guy. And we'll probably see that in Week 1. They're playing the Steelers. They'll probably get hammered.
4: Well, I would say they will get hammered because we know what happens, right? And Tua's akin to like Bryce Underwood, kind of a similar all the stuff, but just can't. He can't run the team, can't manage the game, right? I think that's the big thing, be able to move the chains through adversity, either way, by, you know, being able to create something with your legs or throw the ball. But those guys are just not consistently great, and that gets you beat.
1: All right, there's your bad. Let's get to the ugly.
0: And, of course, the ugly.
1: So this is a sad story here, because if you grew up like me, Lloyd, and Coach, roughly the same age, and you watched old school 1980s football, and you remember the Chicago Bears nasty team, especially the defense, but the offense had a nastiness to it too. We all know about Jim McMahon. We all know about Walter Payton, but there was another player on that team that really made him go. It was Matt Sui, the fullback, and he passed away today at the age of 68 years old. First off, nobody should be passing away at the age of 68. Second, I am a little horrified that Matt Sui was that old, because I remember him as a player, played for the Bears for 10 seasons, was picked up in the second round of the 1980 draft, and was really key in helping Walter Payton become the NFL's career rushing leader, because he was a guy who had no regard for his body whatsoever, didn't need any of the attention, didn't need any of the praise. He was there to put his head down and block for the greatest running back of all time.
4: And, you know, what a team they were. He was like one of those, during the wintertime, those snow plows that just come in, and if your car's in the way, you're getting moved. Just an unbelievable ability to do that. Just essential thing, you know, as a teammate. And back in the day when they used to load that backfield, and that was really, I mean, that you would run basically and read off him.
1: Yep.
4: They were a pretty amazing duo.
1: Sui played in 148 regular season games through his 10 years with the Bears. He started 100 out of those 148, had 828 carries in short yardage situation, 2,900 yards, and did score 20 touchdowns. And he was a guy you could throw to out of the backfield. 260 receptions for 2,100 yards on his career as well. And, again, he was a really, really good player, but just a guy that continued to just fight his butt off and just do whatever he needed. That was your ultimate team guy. When you talk about glue guys, you talk about guys that would do anything for your team to win. Matt Sui was like the original glue guy.
4: And he and Peyton became best friends. So, I mean, it'd be a nice reunion for those guys. You know, yeah. Maybe they'll clear a path up in heaven.
1: Well, they should. I mean, frankly, Walter Payton should have been buying him Christmas gifts, because Walter Payton isn't. Now, Walter Payton's great, but Walter Payton isn't. Walter Payton isn't Sweetness without Matt Sui.
4: No, not even close. And I tell you how old I am, dude. I remember him playing at Penn State.
1: Stop it. No, you don't.
4: I'm dead serious.
1: Wow. That's cool. I bet he'd put up all kinds of yards there.
4: He was a menace.
1: That's the problem. Like, you go through, you know, you go through your career in college and you're, you know, scoring all these touchdowns and being the leading rusher, and then you get to the NFL, like, okay, you're going to see this guy, you're going to block for him. All right, you got it. Who was the player you talked about last week that said, like, he was the ultimate, like, you want me to run through this wall? I'll do it for you. You want me to put my head down and just ram next to the cement wall?
4: McKay Cannon.
1: That's right. Like, Matsui.
4: That was that kind of guy. He played at Penn State 76 to 79. And back in the day, you know, you would get those ABC games. I was just a kid, but I was into it at that point, and his name rang a bell for sure. So, kind of a cool deal.
1: 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You'll hear from him at 1:05. We've already heard from Kalani Sitake. And then Bronco Mendenhall at 12:30. 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
7: There's been a shakeup in the BYU athletic department. Kalani Sitake will no longer report to Brian Santiago. He will instead now report to Keith Vorkink, who is Santiago's boss.
8: No, I'm surprised this has gotten as bad as it was. Looking at everything from afar, it felt like it was all roses. Relatively limitless resources. 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
7: The problem is what you're describing was never reality. 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
16: 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They're so talented. 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

0: 97.5, the KSL Sports Zone. Scott Girard alongside the coach, Tim Lacombe. 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Live from Tim Daly, Nissan Southtown, 11155 South Jordan Gateway in South Jordan, just right off of I-15, off that 114 South exit, just west off the freeway. All right, so you're going to hear from Kalani Sitake coming up next. Fired up to hear from him, see what his thoughts were after that win. And again, everybody was concerned about wide receivers. Well, when you got L.J. Martin, Bear Bachmeier, sometimes things kind of have a way of working themselves out. And that's what we saw, certainly. Well, now, Utah Tech, this week's going to be a little different.
1: No, it will be different, and they get thrown right into it. But I think the biggest question we talked about in the last couple months is, you know, what are we going to see from Bear? Are we going to see that step up, and can he make the game boring? And again, consider the opponent, but objective in that first game, you know, that came true. He was 16 for 20, 198 yards. Only rushed four times. So it was a very, very efficient, non-risk, you know, not putting himself out there too much. And we'll see as the temperature rises and as the opponents get better, he'll be stretched. But I liked what I saw from him, and I liked the weapons around him.
0: It's hard not to be overly successful when you do have those weapons. But offensive line, it's been kind of the key of the show today. Offensive line, great for Utah, great for BYU, dominated the line of scrimmage. Utah State has a lot of work to do, and we'll talk to Bronco Mendenhall about that. I know that was a huge point of emphasis for the Aggies in the offseason, and that offensive line really struggled against Idaho State. And so I know that if you're a BYU fan, there wasn't as big a concern about your offensive line, I think, as Utah fans had about theirs. But I thought they were really good getting off the ball and not allowing Utah Tech to have any kind of, you know, presence in that game.
1: Yeah, they played with a nastiness for sure. And it's a veteran group. Obviously, Mitchell kind of leads that group. But loved what I saw there. And then, you know, the biggest question on the other side was Kelly Papinga and his defense. And I thought one thing that stood out to me was the fact that they were able to get four turnovers. It's huge for this defense. And again, the very first play of the game, just a great read and play by Alexander. And then just constant great energy, rallying to the football, those things you hear about coaches say. But in week one, they were able to do that. So I think that's got to give BYU fans and Kalani, you know, some really good things. But at the same time, I watched that tape, and there'll be some things he's talk about. They need to get better because mm-hmm. that's the objective.
0: There's just no doubt about
1: just get
0: that.
1: Better.
0: Just got to get better. Every day, got to get a little bit better. And, you know, what they did against how they played against Utah Tech, I think they could beat Arizona playing that way. But you got to make sure you take it another step up because that may not be good enough to beat Texas Tech. But I do think there's room for improvement, but also – that looked pretty damn good.
1: It looks so good. I'm telling you. And the thing that translated, because everybody has talked about the differentiator with this team, is speed and depth. Depth may be tested, right? Because DeMooney looks like it's going to be a rough year for him, and he'll miss the majority of it. But they're going to have guys step up. So now we get to test more of that depth. But, man, the other thing that ran through was that speed. That is a very fast team. When Glasker touches the ball, you know, he's off to the races. The defense, as I said, rallying to the football. So exciting to see that first week. Excited to see them take the next step.
0: By the way, I tweeted out before the show. That's why I love our listeners. They just crack me up. So I tweeted out before the show, hey, we're live. No holidays here. Let's talk Utes, Cougars, and Aggies. Let's go. And Brando tweets in, for the first time ever, we're asking for local media to overlook talking about the Aggies. Another guy tweets in, please don't talk Aggies. Another one saying, do we have to?
1: Hey, we're going to help you get through this, guys.
0: I know. Hey, look. You guys may have been able to turn it off. You might have been able to go to a different channel. I was there for the whole game. I watched it. I had to play. I had to call every moment of that one. So we're all going to get through this together. Hang in there. We're going to be all right.
1: Scotty's your guy. And as you said off air, as we were talking, I said, you know, if there's anybody that can get, you know, some things fixed quickly, it's Bronco. I do believe that. I think he's never been results-oriented. He's always kind of looking at the big picture. So it would be interesting to pick his brain. But then your point, the Big Sky, right? They last time they lost to a Big Sky team.
0: They went to a bowl game.
1: So let's just, you know, it was devastating. It was a disaster. It was brutal.
0: I mean, honestly, it just comes to a point now where you just have to find a way to pick up a win somewhere where you weren't planning on it.
1: Figure out, like, there were a lot of things wrong, right?
0: Mm-hmm.
1: So start to shore up the things that are wrong. You may have had issue, like in practice, had some ideas, like, we may be a little light here. Well, now you know. So you've got to figure out. And if there's no real answer from a personnel standpoint, man, development like mad.
0: Yeah. All right. High noon, 97.5, the KSL Sports Zone. Scott Girard, the coach, Tim Lacombe. You're going to hear from Kalani Sitake coming up next.
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0: No Kalani yet. Still waiting to hear from the head coach of BYU. His press conference, as we take it live, will begin here momentarily. We'll hear from Morgan Scally coming up at 105. This is our Coach's Corner, where you get an hour of all the head coaches. So at 12:05, 12:30, 105, all three head coaches up and down the Wasatch Front.
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1: Win or lose.
0: Win or lose. Ugly, bad, in between.
1: Minimal opponent, bottom of the barrel opponent or top of the line. We're here for you. We really are.
0: Doesn't matter. We got you.
1: From Pocatello to Lawrence, Kansas, we're here for you.
0: When you're playing some of these games that you know you should win and you should win easily, and it's getting, early second half and you're not pulling away, you start to feel a team clinch up a little bit.
1: You do. And you know what's crazy? You feel it. I'm sure you feel it in the booth, but like there's a different feeling and sound from the crowd in moments like that, where it's almost, when things are going well, it's a buzz, but it's almost eerily silent with the, hushed. You can almost hear the hushed tones of people like, we can't really lose this game. I mean, look, man, the whole idea of sport is to lay it out there against that other team. And, in instances, I was looking the other day, I believe Western Michigan's payroll was $8 million total for their team. And Michigan's is somewhere in the $43 million range. So like the delta there, and it didn't matter to those players, man. They just went out and played hard. So that's the part of this. You can overcome this thing. But it's not ideal. It's not the way you want to start. And for BYU Utah, like we said, there's ways to win games. You can get through and win a Hail Mary when you don't deserve to. But
0: yeah,
1: they did exactly what you would expect them to do. And in Utah's case, I'd say and then some. Because I think their polish with a new coach and everything else, it just speaks to the future. One penalty, 10 yards, no turnovers, a really clean game for Morgan Scally's team.
0: The if I were in that Michigan press conference with Kyle Whittingham, because Kyle had this line and he said it a long time ago, and I don't think I've heard him reference it again, but it was after a bad loss, team didn't look good, and he said, "I know how my team's going to respond by what I'm seeing in pregame warmups and the pregame attitude. Like, I know what kind of team I'm going to get." And I'd be curious to know if he saw that in that game before Western Michigan. And then I'm also curious, and I'll probably ask Bronco the same thing. Did you feel a mediocre to bad performance coming from your team? Like, did you get a vibe like, uh-oh, we could be in trouble today? Because sometimes you may see that and your team surprises you, but I think more often than not, what you see out of your team in pregame is usually what you get.
1: Yeah, and dude, for a guy that spends a ton of time getting to know his team and the character of it, you're always kind of making estimations, but it'll be interesting to hear after watching film, his thoughts on all of it.
0: Bronco Mendenhall, we'll hear from him at 12:30, Morgan Scally at 1:05. But right now, it's the head coach of BYU, Kalani Sitake.
2: You might want to unmute yourself.
3: I'll never get those 10 seconds back. Thanks a lot, bro. Not to repeat what I said. No, great, great week. We're excited the season started, and now we're back in our regular schedule. Sorry you guys all have to work on your day off, but no such thing when it comes to sports and football. Thank you. But we're really excited. By the way the guys played, watched the film and graded it out, and we know that we were able to use a bunch of different players and keep some guys, fresh. We need it going into this week against Arizona. Really thankful for the number one. Just want to tell the fans thank you so much for all your support. I speak for the team and the staff and the coaches and everybody here in the program. And our fans are amazing, and we love that being able to have them, having them there throughout the whole game, and really impressive as they, as they created some energy, and even when the game was, you know, under control. The guys, the fans all stayed there, and the guys just really appreciate and love them. So looking forward to this next matchup, and, you know, we'll have to we'll get some guys back, and we'll get some guys ready to roll. Glasgow will be ready to roll this weekend, and, you know, and I think Newsy played a little bit. Their game-time decisions last week, and but they'll be ready to roll and be full strength by the time we get to the game on Saturday. So what questions do you guys have for me?

0: Okay, our first question from Jay Catch.
1: Yeah, Kalani, as you come off Utah Tech, Arizona's your first Big 12 game. How different is it to have a Big 12 conference game second week of the season?
2: Not different. Our mindset going into the season has been that we want to be ready for 12 opportunities on the schedule and trying to create more. So that's what we're focused on. We want to take care of what we can control, which is making sure that we're ready and prepared. Obviously, we saw a game film with Arizona against NAU, but we also have, we're familiar with them. Really well-coached team, and I've known Brennan. Brennan's a good friend of mine, so we know each other really well, and we talk often, and we hang out throughout the year in different events and things like that. So there's a lot of guys on the staff that I know and that are friends of mine, and so he's got a great staff and a bunch of talent on his team, and they're going to be coming here. We have to anticipate them giving us their best shot, so we got to make sure that ours shows up as well. And we're going to take advantage of the entire week and make sure that we're ready by the time the game gets here. But they have a disruptive defense. I mean, you look at how they played NAU, held them to negative yards rushing and under 200 yards total. And then defense actually had a shutout. NAU scored on a non-defensive play. So Danny Gonzalez is really good. Defensive coordinator, I've known him for years, and so he can do some really difficult things for an offense and with his defense. And then Seth's done a great job with the offense. So they're a tough team, and we're excited about the matchup. But we've got to be at our best, and we've got to make sure that we take care of our preparation, make sure that our guys are ready to roll too.
1: You've praised Noah Fifita in the past as just being one of the better quarterbacks in the league. Where do you think he's improved this year?
2: Yeah, I mean, he's the same guy. He's always efficient, and his football IQ is really impressive, and the things that he can do on the field, and he can do it with his legs too. But he's got such a strong arm, and just the knowledge of where to go with the ball. So it's going to be really hard to confuse him, because he doesn't get confused easily. So we have to find ways to disrupt their passing game and disrupt the run game. I mean, that's. You look at they have a physical line. They have a few running backs in their core that can actually run the ball and can punish you. So and it can be game breakers. So that combined with the receivers that they have, I mean, you look at what Trey and Richardson, those guys can do with the ball in their hands. So they're difficult. We'll just have to be ready for it. And the challenge goes to our DBs to be ready to go against a very difficult offense and one of the best offenses in the country. I mean, those guys threw for 300 and ran for 200. So that's not a easy thing to do too. So we'll just see what happens, man. But we've got to utilize all the time to prep for this one.
0: All right. Our next hand is from J. Drew.
3: Yeah. Two questions, Kalani. First, we saw that K-Pop, I think, was on the field the whole game rather than up in the box where Jay Hill was all of last year. Is that, do you just let your coordinator choose for himself, or do you have any input on that?
2: Yeah, we talk about it. I mean, there's a lot of different type of decisions that go into that. And if you remember correctly, Jay was on the field quite a bit, and then he had that scare with his health. And so that was the major reason why we put him up in the box. I myself, as a coordinator, I like being on the field. And when I coordinated, this makes me sound old, but we didn't have tablets back in my day, where we could look on tablets and everything in between plays and after series. And so we needed eyes up top. And our eyes up top we would love coaches out there. We have capable people up there doing it, getting it done, and we have all our all hands on deck right now with especially with the newness of the DB coaches and with our D coordinator. So I like that K-Pop's been he's got a strong voice. The guys listen to him, and he's been doing that this entire time. I trust him whether he's in the box. I do like him on the field, though. I like him seeing the eyes of his players and addressing any concerns right away. And so communication, I mean, headphones are nice, but I think in person communication is a lot better. So that's why we're doing that. But I trust him. Whatever he decides to do, if he wants to go up on some weeks, he'll figure that out. But I think for this last week, I liked him on the ground.
3: And then Rader announced he was out for a little while. What does that do to your safeties group? And were there any other season-ending or really serious injuries?
2: No season-ending injuries. Still evaluating. I think you're talking about Sione Moa, but yeah, we I think I asked on Saturday night for a miracle, and we got one. You know, Raider's going to be able to play this year, and we'll be able to he'll be able to heal, and hopefully we can get him back as soon as possible. But you know, I anticipate this being a little bit of I mean, for me, I'd love to have him this weekend, you know, especially against Noah Fifita. But Tommy's ready for this moment. Tommy's been a guy that started for us before, and he's worked really hard, and he's been mentored by Rader. And so, you know, I think he and Fale are going to be good, and then we're going to need Ken and Pula and Jaron Kalama to be ready to roll, too. So we have a lot of talent there at the safety position, and I feel good about their abilities. This is going to be a lot of fun to see them play and for Tommy to have his opportunities. And we still need Rader, who's a leader in our team, to you know, he can't be on the field making plays, but he can be on the sidelines and he can be in the classroom and he can be here helping these guys out. We still need his leadership until he's ready to get back on the field. And we hope that's going to be sooner than later.
3: Is Jonathan Cabea close to getting back?
2: He is, but it's one of those things that we have to keep. I mean, he's practicing. We have to see how it feels. You know, I'm not sure exactly if he's going to go this weekend, but last weekend there was a no-go. But he's practicing now. He practiced last week. We just had some mishaps in fall camp where he wasn't able to stay healthy completely, you know. So we'll just keep working with that. And the same thing with Glasgow actually was just this last week and a half where he, you know, he had this a minor injury, and so we just got to he could have played. He looked good in warm-ups. Cabea didn't look good in warm-ups, and so we're going to listen. I love these guys. They're my guys, you know, and we're never going to put them in harm's way. And sometimes we have to save them from themselves. And

0: anybody, you know what I mean? So as we work on that, we can kind of figure out from week to week what's the best approach in these games. So in order for us to do that, we have to focus on the opponent and respect the game. I mean, whenever you look past an opponent, you don't play as well as you're supposed to, and the game demands too much. We respect it too much to do things like that. Now, back in spring, we made plans and figured out what we can do, but that all changes once you get game film. And so now that we have one game that we can see from Arizona against NAU, we'll see if we can adjust that a little bit or if we need to. But, you know, this is, you want to be really good at what you do, and you want to have an identity. And so our game plan has always been to be at our best, and no matter what opponent shows up, and that we can make some tweaks and things like that. But, yeah, it's not like we went to camp and we're saying, okay, let's plan on, you know, week one, week two, and week three, right, you know, ahead of time. We got to plan on our offense and our defense and special teams being installed. And then whatever we can feel like we can get an advantage, then we'll highlight that and try to make that show up on game day. So other than that, the game of football has too many good players and too many good coaches for us to disrespect the process. And so we're just going to do things one step at a time and keep it simple and keep it basic and make sure that we handle all the fundamentals before we get to the game planning and all that stuff.
1: When you were exiting the press conference room on Saturday night, Legend passed you, and you noted to Legend, hey, stay humble, Legend. He's obviously became, you guys have known that he's been special for quite some time, but now the public is starting to see that. In your experience as a coach, is it challenging when a guy gets instant success as a youngster to stay grounded, stay focused on the task at hand, or does that change someone? Do you think Legend's built for this?
0: Yeah, I was just joking. He's a humble kid. You guys, anyone that knows him knows that he's humble. I was just trying to be funny. And so I don't want anyone to take that out of context. He's a humble young man, and he does all the little things right, and I've been really pleased with him. I know everybody's looking at the touchdowns and things like that, but watch the kid block. So he handles his business, and I'm really proud of him. We can all stay humble. I think that's for all of us, and that's what. Luckily, we say that a lot in this building. You know, stay humble and stay hungry. And so that's like, I said it to him, but I can say it to myself and we can say it to each other. It's just been a lot of fun to see these guys make plays. And a lot of young guys get a lot of reps in this game, you know, against Utah Tech, and for them to feel the energy. And we were able to sacrifice, some points and some opportunities for these guys to get that experience. I mean, K-Pop would love the shutout, but, you know, maybe there's something that he can aim for it every week. But I think he knows, and he'll tell you that it was worth it to have those guys go through that experience and go through some of those growing pains of being on the field and the great learning moments for our entire team.
1: Last thing for me, Kalani, the Arizona secondary is kind of a big talking point down there. They lost so many guys to the NFL. What was your kind of initial impressions of their defense that's kind of retooled this year?
0: Yeah, they did a great job. And Danny's a great coordinator. He knows what he's doing. It's pretty obvious. And those guys are prepared. And they're assignment sound. And that's the reason why they pretty much shut out NAU. You know, so they're disruptive. They're not easy to go up against. But it's going to require for us to be really disciplined and for us to be assignment sound. I mean, they can find ways to make things difficult for you. And we're not expecting it to be easy, but there's a couple things that we have to be. One is physical, and the other one is being smart. So if we can handle that, I like our chances. But, Brennan's been waiting for this opportunity, so have we. So here we are, week two, and we're excited to start Big 12 gameplay right now.
2: Awesome. Thank you so much, Coach. That should be all for me.
3: There he is, Kalani Sitake. I think this is, there's a reason, there's a bunch of reasons why this game is so big for BYU. Obviously, Arizona, conference opponent, Noah Fifita, but you heard a name come up several times, and this is a very, very fascinating element to this game. Danny Gonzalez is the the defensive coordinator there at Arizona. He was the head coach in New Mexico. Couldn't get that program turned around. They let him go. Bronco is the one that took over for him. But he is a Rocky Long disciple. And what makes him

0: really problematic is even when New Mexico wasn't a good team, teams feared playing them defensively because they play that kind of funky 3-3-5. They've got, they're all about chaos. They're all about showing different looks and especially showing different coverages. And it can confuse any quarterback out there. I don't care how good you are. I don't care what your resume looks like. If they've got that thing humming on all cylinders, they are a very, very difficult team to score against because they make your passing attack very difficult. They'll bring pressures from all over the place. They're very good at disguising their blitzes, but the one thing that they do a very good job is disguising their coverages. And this is going to be probably the biggest task and the biggest challenge for Bear Bachmeier in his early career at BYU, because they will throw everything in the kitchen sink at him in terms of trying to disguise where things are coming from, trying to get him out of rhythm, trying to double check, throwing him off his progressions. It is a very complex, difficult defense to play against. How Bear Bachmeier handles himself in this game is going to show a lot of where he is from a maturity standpoint.
1: Yeah, I think that the thing that Clowney talked about there was interesting. They played Utah Tech, and as he said, they respected the game. But I would imagine there were certain elements that were maybe put in to spring and even into the fall, just in the form of drills, reads, little clinics, for if you will, on how to handle certain schemes. And we would often do that. You know, if we're going to be playing a team down the road that did some unique things, we wouldn't come out and say, hey, this is X's, X and O's offense. But we would say these are concepts we want you to understand because we'll be guarding them. And I would imagine both on the offensive side, of the football, where they've got to make a lot of those decisions and see something they don't see all the time, kind of a hybrid morphing defense, which is, it's interesting to watch teams almost stall against it. And then on the other end, you know what you got with Fifita. You've got to keep that dude in the pocket.
0: Yeah.
1: You can't let him buy time with his feet. So I imagine there are concepts they were able to work in.
0: Hey, join in the fun with KSL's Pick'em at KSL.com. 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
0: 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Kalani Sitake impressed with his sophomore quarterback.
8: That was good. I mean, it was 16 for 20. Honestly, I didn't like him getting hit. He got hit a few times. But, I mean, he wanted to show off his physique and his body and his toughness. So I'll let it slide this time. Yeah, he broke off that run. I mean, he got hit on the sack. I didn't like that. That's not his fault. These quarterbacks have been, you can't touch any of them, you know, all year long. And so I think it was a bowl game last time he got hit. So it was probably good for him to get hit a little bit. He's all right. We got to start developing some calluses for the hitting part. But I imagine we'll be a better team if we can keep his jersey clean.
0: Come visit Kenny J's Barbecue at the District in South Jordan. Mouthwatering ribs, savory brisket, and all your barbecue favorites.
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0: 97.5, the KSL Sports Zone. It's our Coach's Corner Hour. As you hear from Kalani Sitake, you'll hear from Bronco Mendenhall here momentarily, and then you will hear from Morgan Scally coming up at 105.
1: Pretty awesome. You get a really, really in-depth understanding of what they saw, not just during game. You hear their post-game, but then after film. It's always interesting to get this perspective.
0: And I think it's important, too, that you take a step back a little bit, whether it's super good or not so good, and you have a chance to analyze things and look at things unemotionally and try to figure out what can be fixed and what you can do going forward. Joining us now, he is the head coach of Utah State University, Bronco Mendenhall, kind enough to join us on a Monday. Coach, how hard is it to take the emotions out of a game and focus on things analytically on where you want to go forward, both in big wins or tough losses?
2: Man, I work really hard at that. In fact, I think many would love to see me more animated on the sideline and more demonstrative and more soundbite-ish and et cetera. Really, my mind is thinking analytically the majority of time, and it allows most of the time to make the right corrections at halftime or in between series or on the headsets in a way that gives us our best chance during the game rather than after the game. And then certainly afterwards, I think it's really important for coaches, players, families to have firewalls and block out the external noise and focus just really on the substantial and the factual things that are relative to improvement in playing the game. And so I think you have to create the right environment to do that. So you have to be intentional for sure. You have to have processes and plans for sure to do that. And then that usually gives you your best chance to make the right decisions to adjust as quickly as possible, not only in season, but in game, but certainly, man, after a season opener and trying to make the right adjustments necessary.
1: Coach, after watching the film, and I love that we get to talk to you after that because I know how fast games move and you see things, but it's the film that really tells the tale. Just your estimation of, you know, the things that probably, I guess, to concern you the most on how your team performed.
2: Yeah. So not as penalty free as I'd hoped. The procedural things, the things before the snap, the number of penalties were startling to me. Gosh, we've been practicing with crowd noise, anticipating early season road games, as well as just how much fun Maverick Stadium is. And so we've been going silent count and doing all these things for a couple of weeks. And so it was startling to me that the concentration and the discipline didn't hold pre-snap as well as I was hoping that it would. So the number of penalties was a concern to me. And then first and foremost, the turnovers. And so where we put the ball and when, I think was, quite frankly, just players trying to do a little bit too much, not seeing the field really as cleanly as they wanted and needed to, and kind of trying to force it a little bit. And unfortunately, two of those turnovers, one went to the 5-yard line, one went to the 2. And, 10 points were yielded just because of that, besides the other turnovers, as well as knowing that we had a great chance to score from 4th and 6 inches, and execution and confusion and our inability to execute there. And it doesn't take really much more than that for a game to be decided. I've always shared 3 to 5 plays determines the outcome in the majority of games. And in our case, I thought it was the same.
0: Bronco Mendenhall joining us right here on 97.5, the KSL Sports Zone. I think people look at a loss, they see 29 points on the board, and they immediately go to defense. Your defense forced 5 field goals, one where a drive started inside the 5-yard line. And I think, overall, if you're taking positives, I think there's a lot to take away from the defense, especially in the second half.
2: Oh, yeah. The defense played well, and field goals rarely win football games, and 5 field goals is not enough points to win the game. Playing really tough and tight in the tight red zone, where as a result of the turnovers, and I think, man, who would have thought that 249 yards would give up 29 points? But there are some games where the game's just, again, through turnovers or other miscues, it leads to that. But I saw a group of kids out there that were playing really hard and played well and did so really for the majority of the game.
1: So is the, I mean, you're a process guy and you've never been results oriented, you know, in terms mm-hmm. of the way you look at things. Does the urgency amp up when you don't see some of those detail things? It's just more, there's the accountability side, right?
2: Oh, yeah. And the accountability, to be clear, has been happening for the past 2 weeks. And as we know in the world of habits, right, they're not formed immediately and they take time. And sometimes there's a threshold then when a new habit will overtake an old one. And so certainly need to look at how to accelerate our design, also increase, right, the intensity of the preparation, especially when it comes to the concentration things, so the team can play cleaner football really before the snap is the ones that bothered me most. And if you think specifically, a communication error also occurred where we lined up for a field goal, had a procedure penalty with an offensive lineman new in the rotation that stayed out. So we had 12 men on the field, moved us back 5 more yards, and we missed the field goal. And so, you know, those kind of things, small and simple in terms of communication with a new player, but impact pretty significant when it comes to outcome.
0: So how do you address the offensive line? I know that there were some individuals out there that did play well. I know that you're hoping to get George Mailey back in the lineup. But overall, with that offensive line struggling with the procedural issues and then obviously the protection issues, how do you address that in trying to improve that group going forward?
2: Yeah, the emphasis is really at a high level already, continuing to find the combination of the right 5, right, to get the correct chemistry and to give us some stability there. Quite a bit of change with injuries as well as new players coming from the portal, etc. And we've just kind of lacked continuity over the past couple of weeks, not only in practice, but going into the first game. So the emphasis at a high level, added an additional staff member in DGA Tialavea, to work with Coach Acatelli. And so we're doubling the repetitions as well and the focus. And my hope is that there's a cumulative effect over time where we'll see that flatten out, become more consistent, become completely reliable, and then eventually a strength. Also, as we adjust to our new quarterback, it's not Bryson Barnes, and it's a completely different style. And Bryson had a lot of a chance to scramble and eliminate some mistakes. And what a tough runner he was, as well as the Mountain West and backup player of the year. And so, again, we have to solidify the offensive front as soon as possible. To give our new quarterbacks the best chance within the style that they play. So urgency, even the time we're talking seems too long because of the time frame we have to get that execution the right way that we want it and as soon as possible.
0: You mentioned in postgame that McKay Hillstead suffered a bit of a forearm injury that affected his grip, which then, of course, is going to affect his accuracy. Broster House came on. Evaluate what you saw from him, and is there any word on McKay's status going into this week?
2: Yeah, McKay will be fine. His arm just became increasingly tight as the game was going, super accurate to begin with. And then as the game went, especially on the downfield throws, a little bit more challenging as the pain and the injury just seemed to escalate. So Grady got his opportunity. He's tough. He's physical. We like him a lot in terms of leadership and capability. You'll see him in every game anyway. He just got more work because of the injury that happened with McKay. But we like him a lot. There'll be packages for him every single week. I've been really impressed with him in fall camp.
1: Coach, one last thing.
2: Sure.
1: I always end on a positive. I'm a glass half full guy. But things you saw that you liked, that you appreciated from the tape, because you know it's not all bad. It's not all just a big old ball. There's a lot to it.
2: I really loved the defensive depth, talent, new players, chemistry, and mindset really impressed there. Like our receivers, we have capable players on the outside and all different kinds and sizes and skill sets. So I was impressed there. Really like Javon Jacobs and his versatility, but also his consistency. I was impressed with that. Special teams wise overall, I thought it was a solid start. So ultimately, if we trim down the entire conversation, turnovers is really the name of the game in game number one and four, regardless of who you play and when, is tough to win a game.
0: Coach, appreciate your time. Looking forward to catching up with you more throughout the week and seeing you up in Seattle coming up against Washington.
2: Yeah, sounds good. Thank you both. See you.
0: There you go. Bronco Mendenhall right here on 97.5 the KSL Sports Zone. There are two issues there, and offensive line and turnovers. The defense gave up 74 yards of total offense in the second half. And yet you give up 29 points because two of those drives started inside the 5 yard line. They held one to a field goal. And then the other one was where they had gotten a couple TFLs and were able to score on a fade route on 3rd and 8. So they almost held to a field goal there. I thought defensively they were much, much better in the second half.
1: Well, and it seems to me, like Bronco said, there's just better. They have better options, better personnel defensively from last year in some cases. But this year, the offense really, like he said, you can't turn it over 4 times against Bear River High, right? No. And expect to win. I don't think the entire thing is as big a dumpster fire as, you know, as it possibly is seemingly being portrayed to be right now, because that's what you do in the moment. Let's let Bronco cook a little bit, see what happens with the reps, the development. Another guy coaching offensive line, it sounds like. So we'll kind of monitor as it goes.
0: Yeah, big fan of DJ T. Alavea, was at Oklahoma State, obviously a lifer at Utah State for so many years, and then went to Oklahoma State to be on Mike Gundy's staff after the staff changeover, and now is back helping out with that offensive line. And look, there's no transfer portals in the middle of the season. There's no waiver wire. Actually, there might be. Who knows?
1: Yeah,
0: in this day and age.
1: Injunction.
0: But, you know, honestly, it is, you are who you are at this point. And so you have to work with the tools. George Mailey was out. I think that certainly helped stabilize that roster. Like, they didn't struggle just because George Mailey was out, but there is a certain element of, you know, everybody goes back to their original roles when he comes back. And so I think everybody's a little bit more confident in their abilities across that offensive line when you're not missing, you know, mixing and matching lineups. So I think that will certainly help. But, you know, look, there are no bones about it. It's got to be better. It really has to be better, because he pointed to the turnovers. I think the turnovers also had a lot to do with the offensive line play.
1: Right, because then you're – have to make bad decisions, because you're either that or get killed.
0: Yeah. So note to yourself, when you're on recruiting day or your NFL team is drafting and they pick offensive linemen, or you see them being very excited about offensive line, you're like, oh, that's boring. No, it's not boring.
1: Very important.
0: It's very important. Always, never overlook your offensive line.
1: It's like a fridge, man. You don't notice it until it's bad.
0: Yep, exactly. Look, you didn't know you needed to replace windows until you realized that they weren't keeping your AC going and your furnace. And now you're saving money because you made a switch to your home that may not have been the sexiest switch, but it's damn near important.
1: Yeah, it's one of the more important things, is comfort in your own home. So I'm with you. We'll see how the process works, but I like that Bronco is a guy who's been there, done that. You know, people can say whatever they want, but he's going to continue, you know, try to get to that objective.
0: Go to advancedwindows.com. That's advancedwindows.com. 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So you've heard from 2 out of the 3 head coaches up and down the state. You'll hear from the third, Morgan Scally. And then remember, tomorrow, Eric Kerr, head coach at Weber State, will join the program. So, hey, nobody has you covered more than us. 97.5, the KSL Sports Zone.
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3: 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BYU Advancement Vice President Keith Forkink will now oversee football.
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0: 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You can hear from Morgan Scally coming up here in about 10 minutes from right now. Hard-pressed to find a better debut than that one for Morgan Scally.
1: For a culture guy, he's got to be really pleased with how that culture showed its great points all across. And first, the way that they basically played a pretty clean game. I mean, one turnover, it's pretty unheard of when you watch these games all week long. You heard Kalani talk about they had five. He wasn't happy about that. So a lot of great things. And then the offense, man, the weapons galore.
0: Mm. Yeah.
1: Weapons galore.
0: Yeah, that's what's is really going to be fun to watch, because you got Braden Pagan, who I think is going to lead. I actually think he's going to lead the state in receptions.
1: Really? Let's go. Scotty's on it.
0: And I mean, that's just what I think of him as a player. And I just think that is, and Kevin McGivin figuring out great ways to get him involved too. So there's a lot to be excited about if you're a Utah fan. And Morgan Scally, I think afterwards was like, it's one game. It's one game. Just one game against Idaho.
1: Against the team that Ron McBride, out of his own mouth, said, yeah, that's a bad looking team. We got to cut that, man. And actually, when somebody's a dog team, we could play it. But it doesn't, that part of it, though, the detail part, the Bronco was, he was just wishing his guys played with some more detail. And execution is one thing. They were able to move the ball, but killing penalties, turnovers, things like that. Utah just, they avoided all of it. They played real clean.
0: And when you have a chance to put teams away, good teams do that.
1: Yep.
0: Even if you're struggling. So like I go back to that Utah State game. Utah State jumps out. They're up 7-3. Then they're up 7-6. And then all of a sudden you look up and they're down 16-7. All right. Well, you go down, score a touchdown, kick a field goal. You're up by one, 17-16.
1: That was big right there, yeah. A rally like that.
0: And so you're thinking, okay, this is where it's going to end, because you got the lead back, crowd's back into it. Utah State will probably end up winning this game like 31-16. That was my thought. And all they had to do, because you've seen moments where a team breaks, mm-hmm. and you're like, okay, we're done. We got them. All Utah State had to do is force a three and out. You force a three and out, get the ball back, go down, score another touchdown. The game's done. Idaho State's done. But you let them creep down the field, and even if it was just a field goal, they were like, okay, we can still hang. We can still hang. Then they got the interception, took it down inside the 5-yard line. And then at that point it was like, okay, now you're down by 9, and now your team broke, because they're like, oh, we fought like crazy to take the lead back. And these FCS dudes just came back and took the lead, same lead. We got to start all over again. And then it broke them. So there's games can come down to one singular play, one singular drive. And make no mistake, it can be that integral of a moment, that singular of a moment.
1: And then in some cases, like Michigan, if you don't have that single moment, add a second.
0: Add another single moment.
1: Just add a second, and you will find that moment. In fact, I just saw a sign of somebody put on social media that said, welcome to Ann Arbor. Please set your clock back 1 second.
0: So good. Oh, man.
1: Kyle's on he's with the big boys now.
0: Yeah.
1: Do we cheat them and how? And they figure out a way to get you.
0: I mean, congratulations to Kyle, because now he's in a place where he can be like, well, you know what? I can be on the other side of things where the calls aren't going against me. Now they're going for me. And I like this.
1: So maybe that will continue. But although I see that stagecoach down there. What is that guy? It's going in circles. Oh, he's going to tip over. It's the Sooner. It's the Boomer Sooner. Remember when that thing went over?
0: Oh, yeah.
1: Ass over tea kettle.
0: Oh, that was bad. That was a bad deal right there. All right, 97.5, DKSL Sports Zone. Morgan Scally, you'll hear from him coming up next right here on The Zone.
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0: 97.5, the KSL Sports Zone. Kicking off your 1 o'clock hour, final hour of the program. Scott Girard alongside the coach, Tim Lacombe. All right, we're going to hear from Morgan Scally coming up here momentarily. That's another situation where he's like, okay, you know what? Game one under our belt. Now let's figure out where we're at, where we need to be, and how we need to get better. Because it's not quite what BYU has in a massive Big 12 game against Arizona, but it's still a team from the SEC. And while they may not be the top of the SEC, these are still significantly better athletes than what you saw last week against Idaho.
1: And that just, you know, that changes it. It adds a variable that you didn't have to deal with last week. You know, and it could be part of the reason Utah just physically was so much bigger. They didn't have to hold, right? They just knocked dudes out of the way. This opponent coming in, Arkansas, you know, I don't expect a ton from them coming all the way across the country. They did win their first game 31-14 over North Alabama. Directional school fits the theme of the show. But I do think that, Utah will just need to continue to they don't have to do anything they didn't do last week. They just need to continue to do at a high level.
0: And that's really what it comes down to, is just keep doing what you're doing. I mean, honestly.
1: And just continue
0: to get a little bit better.
1: Yeah, and I knew it was a new Utah look when they got down to the goal line that very first play, and it was like this awesome play that kind of basically they pre-snapped and got everybody else out of the play, and they were able to just pick on one dude, you know, basically an option at one guy, which – you told me from the start, watch McGivin just pick defenses apart systematically. But I loved the creativity and ingenuity of it all, too.
0: He loves hunting mismatches, and nobody's better than him in that. He just does such a tremendous job of finding the pigeon out there and going after him and causing all kinds of problems.
1: And I mentioned earlier, he's got to feel great about the weapons. I would say defensive line, you know, still question mark. There was a lot of blitzing. Curious if he touches on that a little bit more. But he just said Colton Swan has the ability to do it, and he liked the fact that they were able to generate pressure. So we'll keep an eye on all that stuff. But I would say, you know, I said BYU A, I would say Utah A after week one.
0: Yeah, it's hard to, it's hard to go back on that at all, because it, you know, what we've seen from that team and what we expected, we saw. And so at that point, you're just like, okay, well, you know, what else is there to see? I don't know. I don't see anything. So let's go.
1: And you can't, like, you know.
0: I mean, they're not perfect. I'm not saying that. Saying the way that they played, it's hard to nitpick and find things.
1: Well, think of this as like a 12-week exam, right? And it's going to gradually get harder, and the pressure is going to mount, because in order to get into this college you want to at the end, you know, which is the playoff, this was for this week, this paper, this was an A.
0: Yeah.
1: I'm good with it.
0: All right, 97.5, the KSL Sports Zone. Scott Girard alongside the coach, Tim Lacombe. And here he is, the head coach of the University of Utah, Morgan Scally.
2: After watching the film of the Idaho game, I think a question was asked at that press conference, how did I feel about the defensive line? Really felt good about Carson Kafusi. I thought he played very well. Jai Moa did some really good things, and then I thought Lance Holtzclaw was all over the field, providing pressure. A lot of QB hits in that game, which is kind of what we're after, is making him throw off schedule, you know, making him uncomfortable. So there were definitely some things to clean up, but overall happy about the, you know, one holding penalty. Didn't quite mention the special teams. I thought Dylan Curtis was really good. Protection was good all night. Orion had one punt that he did a really nice job with that. So special teams really not too much of a factor, although Mata Carvalho probably got away with one, if we're going to be honest. So I did think that one, and the fact that he chased it down, and that's what I said, dude, if you're going to, you know, do something like that, don't chase it down if you're going to act. So anyway, probably got away with one there. But he also had a really nice return on another punt return. So we got Arkansas coming in this week, another SEC opponent. Florida was 2023. So second SEC opponent we will have faced in Rice-Eccles Stadium. Excited about that. And they're a quality opponent. and we'll get more in depth there. But with that, you know, any questions?
3: This is for Justin. Great win on Thursday in all three phases of the game, with the rare opportunity for the SEC to come to Rice-Eccles Stadium. How do you prepare the team for a sufficient upgrade in talent?
2: I would say the preparation doesn't change. You know, the preparation has to be the same. We know that we're going to see an upgrade in talent. Coach Silverfield, so much respect for him and what he's been able to do at Memphis since 2019 for the things that he's done. Guy's been coaching longer than I have. And, you know, very good coach, bringing with him a couple coordinators that are very well respected. Fun fact, too, Coach, their offensive coordinator, I think it's Cramsey, born on the same day as me, October 8th, same birthday. Isn't that awesome? Go Libras. Go Libras. And Ron Roberts, the DC, born October 9th, a day later. So not on the same day, but anyway, I thought that was a pretty cool deal. You watch that team, and they're big up front. So that's, again, going to be the challenge, right, is that battle up front, both on the offense and defensive sides. They've got a very twitchy, athletic edge rusher in 35, as a transfer from Kentucky. They're more of an odd front with Coach Roberts coming from Florida. And then on the offensive side of the ball, very stout up front. The quarterback's a dual threat guy. So another dual threat quarterback that we'll face with some backs that have some juice and some speed at wide receiver. So this would be a very good challenge, and we're excited for it.
4: Morgan, I'm curious on your thoughts on the offensive line. It seemed like Devin took a few hits there early in the kind of first half, and it was cleaned up later on. Just what did you see from the film on that, and how comfortable are you with the offensive line now that you've got them on tape?
2: Well, I felt as the game went on, they played much more cohesive. And to Devin getting hit, some of that was him, pulling the ball, holding on to the ball for a little bit. Sometimes those options, when you're doing the read fakes and stuff like that, you're going to end up getting your quarterback hit at times, but we'd like to definitely take those hits off of him. We don't want him getting hit as much as he was getting hit early in that game. So, but, you know, didn't give up a sack. Proud of the way our offensive line, we had a good rotation there at the guard spot. I thought guys got quality reps. And we'll settle in on a starting five this week that hopefully can last us throughout the game.
5: You ended up generating, I believe, 633 total yards of offense.
2: I didn't. The offense did, though.
5: Looking at that production, what did you learn most about your offense and your building density from week one?
2: Well, I think the biggest thing was the amount of guys that were involved in the offense. So, you know, I know people come away with Braden Pagan getting a lot of credit for some of the catches that he had. But you look, I think Devin had 8 different wide receivers that he was able to connect with. And then Hunter Andrews was in the mix. And you add our running backs and the depth that we have there. So that was, I think, the biggest thing for us was the ability to show different personnel groups and distribute the ball to different guys. Great to see, you know, Larry come in and make catches, Mona Carvalho. Just getting as many guys reps as possible that deserve it. But you know, that can create issues when you're scheming for an offense. Like, okay, well, who are their guys? And, you know, it's like, who do we need to take care of? And when you've got that many guys getting the ball, it can be a tough one.
6: Elijah Ellis got the start. You guys asked a lot of him defensively. How do you think he handled that?
2: Really well. Really well. Him, that whole linebacking crew is fantastic. Trey getting the interception early. John O'Hall had a solid game. Cyrus Polu, you know, we tracked his player load off the charts. The stuff that he provided on special teams as well as at the linebacker position. So really pleased with that group.
7: Morgan, KJ Jackson, kind of learned under Caleb Green last year. He was a pretty prolific quarterback for Arkansas. Do you see similarities there in their dual threat ability, and what adjustments are your defense going to have to make to try to slow him down?
2: Yeah, he's just a bigger, I mean, he's a bigger guy. And so, you know, much like Caleb Williams, when you're facing those bigger quarterbacks, you can drip off. You're coming with a lot of speed. You really got to be able to break down and tackle thick. It's not like you can trip him up that easy. He can throw the ball. He's shown the ability to do both with the starts that he had last season. So this is a guy that, you know, they don't do a whole lot of dedicated Q run game with him, but they have it in their arsenal. We've seen that from what Coach Silverfield did at Memphis. So we've got to be able to prepare for both.
8: Eric Whittle is going into the Ring of Honor this week. What are some of your favorite memories playing with him? I know you guys still have a close relationship.
2: My favorite memories of Eric Whittle, when he came in as a freshman and he was bugging Dave Revel because he was answering all the questions in the safety meeting room. And so Revel decided, okay, we're going to teach this kid a lesson. And Eric loved his hair. If you don't know that about Eric, he loves his hair. And so Dave had him pinned down, and we shaved a reverse mohawk in his hair. I thought that was very interesting. Anyway, Eric was one of those that the minute he arrived, he had a very high football IQ, very quick feet, unbelievable athlete, but just an awesome guy and so deserving of this honor. You look at what he's done on the field, speaks for itself, but off the field, the amount of lives he's blessed in service and, you know, the father that he is and how he represents this university, man, I couldn't be more excited for him to be here and get that honor.
9: Daniel Braylon played three snaps on Thursday, and it looked like he got shaken up at some point. What's his status heading into Saturday? Is he okay?
2: Yeah, concussion. So he's going through the protocol right now. It looks like we're on track to have him back, but with concussions, you never know day to day how they handle everything. So, you know, we're making sure that he's safe and ready to go.
10: And we're on October 7th, so.
2: Yes! More Libras, the better.
10: You mentioned the SEC playing teams like this. Is there any sense of responsibility towards, say, the conference in these matchups?
2: You definitely want to show well for the conference. I just the challenge of playing top quality teams, regardless of where they're coming from, you want to be able to show your best stuff. So, you know, Arkansas has a long history and of great football. So we're excited to host. And yes, we want to represent the Big 12. We want to represent the state of Utah the right way. And our boys are getting ready for that.
11: And I want to ask you about legacy recruits. You know, a lot of times, especially in the state of Utah, you'll have former Utes that have kids that, you know, are recruits. I'm just curious, is there an emphasis on getting legacy recruits now with you as head coach? Just what does that look like for you?
2: Yeah, the definitely an emphasis on getting, you know, recruits whose family played here because it means more to them, right? Now, we don't just offer guys to offer guys because their family played here. They have to actually be good. And that's, you know, so, but that is a huge priority, you know, particularly because I've seen it. I've seen how much it means to those kids when they come here and they've got that name. And you, I mean, just look at the Ellis family. All of them want to wear 83. All of them want to, you know, represent their dad and honor their dad. And that's a pretty cool thing.
6: You mentioned how you're starting defensive tackle performance. How are you feeling about the depth right now going into this matchup against an SEC team?
2: Well, with Michael Tautioli getting healthier and, you know, you saw our Rhino tight ends get in there. But, you know, both those guys started out at D-tackle, so they can play D-tackle. It's, you know, for the most part, like riding a bike, I think, for those guys. So I thought they did well. You look at Semi Talanga and Sione Motuapuaka, both showed some really good stuff in that game. Semi comes down, sniffs out a screen, makes a great tackle, being relentless and running to the ball. I feel good about that depth. I really do.
12: Coach, the defensive game plan seemed really aggressive last week. Just where's what exactly is the value in being super aggressive like that? What are you able to come away with learning about your guys when you're aggressive like that?
2: Well, I think that Coach Swan isn't just necessarily aggressive to be aggressive. It's, you know, what are you trying to do versus the Utes? What are you showing that allows us to be aggressive? There's certain situations, certain formations that dictate pressure. Some, you know, if a team's going to try and run the ball with their quarterback, we're going to try and generate a little bit more pressure, the plus one in the box. So you saw a lot of zone pressure in that game. You know, sometimes we'll do a lot of man pressure. Really, it's based on week to week what that offense is trying to do to you, what they're giving you.
13: You mentioned McGivens' creativity on offense. Do you see that 20-yard downfield passing game to play a big role in the near future as well?
2: We just want to get first downs, get touchdowns, however that shows up. And some weeks that's going to be a team is playing down low in the box and they're giving that to you. Some weeks, you know, teams are hell-bent on not giving up explosive plays. They're going to play really deep and you're going to take what they give you. But it all starts with being physical in the run game. That's what forces teams to come down low. And if you don't have that physical run game, it won't matter. So, you know, it starts up front. And then everything else is basically what a defense is trying to do to you. But those deep shots definitely soften things up in that secondary, and they don't want to let things get over the top of them.
7: We saw Devin and Bird on the field quite a bit, and a few times at the same time. Not many teams in the country can do that. What kind of dangerous threat does that pose to opposing defense?
2: Well, yeah, I mean, dangerous to the defense, but also dangerous on our part. We got two of our guys out there, and so we don't want necessarily Bird getting too

0: because he's got pretty good speed. And then, you know, same thing, Devin's like a running back, so Bird can be taking snaps, right? And it just, you know, it gives you a lot of different options, but you really got to be safe with it. You got to pick your times when you use them.
1: Last one from David.
2: Morgan, talking about the high pressure, when you have a dual threat quarterback, you sometimes rush five, not necessarily to get the quarterback, but just so you have enough guys in the pocket to corral them and keep them in there. How much of that is important?
0: Yeah, lane integrity for sure. You know, particularly guys that, you know, when you do your film study, it's how good of a job do they do going through their progression versus, you know, okay, first threat's not there, second, I'm out. You know, you get guys like that that get antsy, and that's where you really have to, you know, think about lane integrity and adding that fifth guy and just making sure that you've got enough bodies in there to make life uncomfortable for him.
3: There he is, Morgan Scally. Dude, a little bit of a comedy routine up there, man. He's cutting it up. This is a very different Utah press conference than what we've seen in years past.
4: I think they could actually think about this before we're looking at ways to, you know, grow NIL. Just start charging admission to that thing.
3: Open
4: it to the public, you know, have little round tables like Don Rickles used to perform. Have a little, you know, not a dry martini, but a martini glass with maybe Diet Coke in it, and get Morgan up there doing what he just did, you know. John Kuhn asked the question, you ran for three, you know, and Morgan was like, I didn't.
3: And then, wait a minute. Is he a Libra or a Virgo or what is it?
5: Like, I think it's a Libra.
3: Libra?
5: Yeah.
3: Okay.
4: Libro is a book.
3: Nacho El Libro?
4: Libro de.
3: Oh,
5: no.
3: Libre.
5: Yeah.
4: Libro.
3: No, he's talking about, yeah. Oh. Yeah, I got you.
4: Libre. Oh,
5: okay. I was like, wait, what?
3: All right. Okay. So, one. Yeah, Kyle probably wasn't in astrological signs. I don't think so.
5: No.
3: Maybe. I could see Kyle looking at her group. So, Capricorn, huh? Okay. We can work with this.
5: He knew his leather pants. I do know that.
4: You ever been to the Isle of Capricorn?
3: Scorpio. No. I love Morgan. I love him. I want
6: nice
3: nothing.
6: Pants.
3: Oh, yeah, that was. Yeah, that did.
4: That was I think that was an attempt to try to look, you know, like you're just one of the guys.
3: Yeah. And look, you know, he keeps tabs on that stuff. Like, sees, all right, you know.
4: Leather.
3: Look, if PK was wearing leather pants, he would have pointed that out, too.
5: Yes, that's absolutely true. Like, I think PK actually was wearing leather pants this weekend at an Old Dominion concert.
4: If he showed up dressed like Arthur Fonzarelli,
3: yes,
4: just leather from head to toe, he'd probably say, I like your leather outfit.
3: Yeah.
4: PK.
3: Some guy shows up in a crazy 70s shirt. He's like, hey, Mr. Furley, what are you doing?
4: Hey, how are things
5: nice
4: down?
5: Nice pull on the Furley.
3: Oh, I actually, all right, so I'm at my ecclesiastical services yesterday, and somebody walks in with kind of a vest and a shirt like that. And I'm like, hey, Mr. Furley's here. And I said that to a buddy of mine, and he's like,
5: didn't get it.
4: No, that's brother.
3: Yeah.
5: That's wasted comedy right there.
3: That's what I thought, too.
5: Wasted comedy.
3: I was pretty proud of that one.
5: You should be.
3: Yeah.
4: We should look for Larry and get, you know, Furley and Larry and go down to Beagle.
5: I know.
4: And buy a round.
3: Kids don't get it these days. By the way, that was a very off-limit show.
4: I couldn't watch it.
3: Yeah.
4: And I didn't know why.
5: They were pushing lines.
3: Yeah, they...
4: That was definitely an agenda move, agenda sitcom. I was just going to say, though, what a difference. And I feel like the thing that really rang true the way Utah played is they played with a freedom. You know, I think the precision is, you know, that we talked about in coaching, the detail they played with, but at the end of the day, those guys played free, and it showed. I think they're playing with a ton of confidence, and I'm excited for Arkansas to roll through.
3: Arkansas.
4: Not yours.
3: Nope, Arkansas. All right, Scott Girard, the coach, Tim Lacombe, hope you're having a tremendous holiday. Hopefully you're not working. You know, Lloyd called all of us and said, get your butts into work.

0: Like, really? We're going to do this? No, I'm kidding. I'm kidding.
1: I had a preemptive strike when I sent out an email. I wasn't going to take the, so are we working Labor Day? Question.
0: No, right.
2: My understanding is we work today, we get Christmas off.
0: Christmas Day off. Yeah.
1: Yes,
0: yeah.
1: Christmas Day off. Absolutely.
0: Yeah.
1: Okay. Yep.
0: Yeah, but 24th and 26th. You got Ebenezer Scrooge over here.
2: Which? Well, I'm looking for lumps of coal.
0: Oh.
2: Pardon the pun.
1: Mm. Yeah, I was waiting for that.
0: No, I used to make our guys work on Memorial Day too.
1: You made us work,
0: but
1: all
0: that
1: of
0: was
1: them.
0: Because
1: all
0: we,
1: of them
0: because we had to.
1: We didn't take any holidays about? Off.
0: Well, because we were always live. Because when we worked for the Jazz and the Millers on the Jazz, they owned the Miller Motor Sports Park.
1: Yeah,
0: and they had a big Memorial Day thing that we always had to be out there. As soon as that went away, then we got Memorial Day off. And then, let's see. Oh, yeah, we worked that 4th of July when Gordon Hayward ruined it for all
1: that
0: of us.
1: That one doesn't count, because with things like that, we will still do that when things happen.
0: Oh, yeah.
2: Did alarm go off and everybody had, like
1: hands all at our barbecues.
0: Hands was at a reservoir somewhere, made him pull out the boat and come on down.
2: And he was probably happy about it.
0: Oh, yeah, well, no, it was a big day. Like,
2: you had to do it. Yeah.
0: It was,
1: Scotty put out the bat signal and we all came.
0: Yeah.
2: And also bat signal.
0: Everybody came willingly, too.
1: Yes.
0: Even people who weren't invited were upset that they weren't allowed to come. That's how popular it was. All right.
1: Oh, man.
0: 97.5, the KSL Sports Zone. We'll have a little sports roulette coming up next right here on the Zone.
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6: 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And it is concerning because 2 weeks ago I said, this is all smoke. Kalani's just trying to make sure he gets what he was promised, right? Like, no more Mr. Nice Guy. I hope this doesn't bleed over and impact, you know, what the Cougars are doing, because if you think about the success, a lot of it comes because they are so in sync.
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0: 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Cannon DeVries talks about his touchdown return.
16: Once I caught the ball, I knew that there could be a crease. Once I saw it open up, oh man, it was all out from there. And I've always dreamed of scoring a return here at LES, and to make it happen, it was something I couldn't describe. So it was pretty awesome.
0: Cannon DeVries, the touchdown return for BYU. 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

0: 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Scott Girard, Tim Lacombe. Let's get to it. It's Sports Roulette on a holiday. Hope you're all having a tremendous Labor Day. That's the sign that, hey, it's officially fall, right? Doesn't that kind of mark it? It's like, it's go time.
1: Oh, it's go time.
0: Yeah. Kind of feel it in the weather now. September's here. Let's go. All right. We take the big storylines. We put it on a roulette wheel. We spin it. Wherever that little ball lands is what we end up talking about. So, Lloyd, with that, let's get to it.
2: Michigan.
0: Michigan.
1: Michigan, you say?
0: All right. So Michigan wins on the Hail Mary. And this is the fun stuff about when something like this happens, because you've got a winning radio call and you've got a losing radio call. So let's get to the winning call. We played it earlier today. Just the most professional call you'll ever hear.
1: Wilhelm scream.
0: The Wilhelm scream going on in the background over and over and over again.
3: Underwood takes the snap. Now they rush four. Back to pass. Back at his own 40. He's going to let it go. This one's coming down in the end zone. It is caught! Touchdown! Wolverines! Touchdown! Touchdown!
4: Are you serious?
3: Absolute miracle.
4: Are you serious?
3: It's Mason Bonner. No, it's not Mason Bonner. Who's at the bottom of that pile? Are you kidding? It's JJ Buchanan. Unbelievable.
5: That's the end of the game.
4: There's your miracle. There is your miracle.
0: Okay, so the guy stopped screaming long enough to be like, oh, no. No, that's J.J. Buchanan. And so, and by the way, congratulations. J.J. Buchanan, awesome. That's cool to see. So, but again.
1: That is exactly.
0: We mentioned this earlier in the show. This is like you watch enough action movies, especially like Star Wars or Indiana Jones. Back to some of those 80s movies, they had this scream, and it's the same scream they put in a bunch of movies. It's an Easter egg that'll show up ever. It's called the Wilhelm scream, and it's the exact sound this guy makes over and over and over again.
2: Go watch yourself some Braveheart. You will hear the Wilhelm scream.
0: Yeah.
1: I like the old cartoon one that goes like,
0: yeah.
1: Just to know, hey, well, I'm okay. I'm not going to be dead.
0: Usually, if somebody's losing their mind like that, it's the color analyst. Or in the case of Greg Rubel and the Beck to Harleen, that was a stats guy. But and okay, you know, fine, you know, color guy, stats guy, whatever. But when it's your play-by-play guy losing, and so the color analyst has to come in and be like, try to continue on, like, hey, this is what happened. This guy caught it, and then all of a sudden he's like, oh, no, you're wrong. It's not that guy. It's this guy.
1: We got to keep that in the vault, dog.
0: So there's your winning call. And of course, if there's a winning call, that means there's a losing call. Let's go to the Western Michigan play-by-play.
6: Here they come. They rush four. Underwood back to pass, standing at the 40. Here's this one up. Short of the goal line, it's batted around, and it is caught for a touchdown. Touchdown on the final play of the game, and Michigan wins it on a Hail Mary with 1 second left in the game. Unbelievable. Final score, Michigan 13, Western Michigan 12.
0: All right. That dude, by the way, obviously depressed out of his mind. It's very, very difficult. So, to call a game like that. But yet that dude way more professional than the Michigan guy. Like even just the quality of his voice, quality of the broadcast, that dude way better than the Michigan guy.
1: You mean that guy?
0: Yeah. So that's always kind of a nightmare. To think about calling a game where a team loses on a Hail Mary. I almost did, because the guy caught it. This is the famous what the hell just happened game. The dude from Colorado State caught a Hail Mary, brought it down, And then after a bunch of time, they figured out that he stepped out of bounds, came back in, and was the first to touch it. So
7: what the hell just happened?
0: Yeah, okay. And look, maybe that's not the most. Maybe a guy from Michigan heard that. Go, that dude's not being professional. He needs to be better.
1: Well, if he did, then shame on him. Because I thought that was a great call. Because I was watching it too, and I could not figure out why Utah State was celebrating after Colorado State had caught the ball.
0: All right, Lloyd.
2: Got a little bit of Howard Dean to him, by the way.
1: Yeah, he was just going to say, yeah. He's got Howard Dean.
0: All right, who had the bigger meltdown? That guy or somebody find Wright Waters? Somebody get Wright Waters. Because that, but see, that's a Sun Belt call right there. That's like Florida International. That you, if you're playing football in the Sun Belt, you're allowed to lose your mind every now and then. Because that makes it fun.
1: I like the Chris Hill when he lost his mind behind Larry.
0: Have you heard the Find Wright Waters? Oh, you'll like this one.
1: Yeah, play that one.
8: Oh, and he took a hit to the head on the slide. Oh. Where's the flag? Where's the flag? A hit to the head on the slide is a flag. To the 27-yard line, Van Camp's slow to get up. He does get up. His helmet came off. There's not a flag. You cannot tell me that's a flag. That's not possible. Where's the commissioner? Where's Wright Waters? Where's Wright Waters?
9: I mean, he was still up. He had not gone into a slide yet, but it was a helmet-to-helmet shot where the helmet flew off. There is absolutely no reason why a flag shouldn't have been thrown there.
8: That's ridiculous. That's embarrassing. That's embarrassing. That is absolutely embarrassing. That has to be a flag.
9: And that still, we'll see.
8: He's if sliding.
9: Send Van Camp to the sideline. Nope, there's Cooey.
8: Yeah.
9: He's got to get him out of there.
8: He's got to come out of the game now. It's ridiculous. That is, I can't believe that. I cannot believe that. You can't.
9: I mean, it took him a while to get into the
8: flag.
9: Well,
8: he is defenseless. He's defenseless. Don't you understand? Throw a flag. Third down. Cooey throws over the middle, behind the receiver, incomplete. It'll be fourth down and three.
9: Van Camp took a helmet-to-helmet shot regardless, even if he wasn't in the slot.
8: You know, I don't really care if you people look at me in the press box. You know what? I don't care. That's a flag. And I'll fight any one of you if you want it. That's the mood I'm in at the moment. Apparently the team is not the only one melting down here. 5:58 to go.
2: I love when he realizes he's completely unraveling.
1: Step away from the mic.
0: Yeah, see, there's a little self-awareness. Like,
2: yeah, it's like,
0: this is getting away from me now.
2: No.
0: This is getting away. I just put a crack in the plexiglass because I've been slamming my fist into it.
1: That's going to be my whole check.
0: That's not good.
1: What am I going to tell my wife?
0: That's not great. We were going to remodel our kitchen.
1: Can you imagine the people staring down at him?
0: Oh, yeah.
1: Because he's acting like a lunatic. Like there's a fly in the booth and he's trying to smack it.
0: See, but this guy, like, I can't remember what school he's with, but it's some Sun Belt school. Florida Atlantic.
1: Wright Waters.
0: Wright Waters, commissioner of the Sun Belt. The guy loses his mind. Okay, fine. You're Florida Atlantic. You're allowed to do that every now and then.
1: The Western Michigan
0: guy. You
1: can't
0: do it in Michigan.
1: He almost sounded like he was aware of what was going to happen and just went with the script. He just kind of closed the show.
0: Yeah. He's like,
1: this has happened time and time again. But,
0: well, we know how this is going to go. They're Michigan. We're Western Michigan. So I'll let you figure out how this is going to play out.
1: Your final score, the Globetrotters, 94, the Generals. 93.
0: All right. Lloyd, spin it.
2: Notre Dame gets by.
0: All right. So I'm trying to figure out, should we be concerned about Notre Dame because they didn't look great in the first half? Or should we say Notre Dame's just fine because they blitzed Wisconsin in the second half and ended up winning the game 41-13? They led 13-10 at the half. But for the most part was outplayed. And you're thinking, Notre Dame in a little bit of trouble here? No, they open up the second half and take Wisconsin behind the woodshed. But I do think it's interesting because this Notre Dame team, they can usually manufacture with their schedule a lot of wins. And they've been into a lot of college football playoffs and immediately get destroyed because they have no business being there. But they're Notre Dame, so everybody kind of gives them a little free pass. Well, they're expected to be there, and they're expected to do well. I mean, this is the first time since, I don't know, Lou Holtz in the late 80s that this team has picked a, you know, as a national contender. And so now the question is, can they live up to the hype? Can they live up to it? And everybody's going to be, look, everybody's always going to give Notre Dame their best shot, more so this year.
1: Oh, yeah, yeah. And the pressure cooker there is unlike any place. But at the same time, they have way more than everybody because they don't have to share. And so what it looked like to me, that team looked like a well-funded team in today's game. There was they obviously go get great guys that fit their culture. And like you said, they did not play well early in that game, but they finished the game pretty strong. I thought C.J. Carr, you know, for the most part, played pretty well. Their running backs look to be, you know, bruising and big and fast like you would expect. But not a team that I watched and thought, you know, man, BYU or Utah have a hard time
0: staying in games
1: or making these games. I feel like they could play with those guys.
0: Yeah. By the way, you know, we talk about Lane Kiffin. We played a little cut from him. LSU looked really good. Oof, like, okay. So Dabo, his time has come. They gotta euthanize him. And you got to move on. He's just too old. He's got
1: give him the hook.
0: He's old Yeller. He's got that broken hip, and you know you got to find a way to take him behind the woodshed. So, well, I'm just saying, figuratively.
1: You heard I worked in give him the hook, did with Dolly.
0: Yeah, I know, right?
1: It's just a theme.
0: You know, every now and then, it's best for everybody.
2: Injured that hip on his on the run down.
0: Yeah,
2: it's during like the game on the entrance.
0: So. He's going to be gone. Clemson will be fine, but the fact is, it's still Clemson. They still got some dudes, and LSU just wrecked them. 51-10, and frankly, it wasn't even that close.
1: No. That was a butt kicking of the highest degree, and that's one of the things about Lane. You can say what you want. He's one of those guys that kind of, you know, has everything going for him, and you know, it doesn't matter where he goes, he can assemble a team, a staff. But they look great. They will not be tested this week. They play Louisiana Tech at home, LSU does, but then it sets up a great game. We got to see Ole Miss last night, and while their secondary leaves a lot to be desired, I like their grit and their fight. Ole Miss, they play at Ole Miss the following week, so those next 2 weeks for Lane Kiffin and LSU.
0: You go down the list and you look some of these new coaches and what they were able to do. Kyle Whittingham, obviously, no bueno, should have lost to Western Michigan. Eric Morris, oh yeah, the Oklahoma State Cowboys, which everybody felt like could be a top 25 team, they only scored 10 points against Tulsa. Tulsa.
1: That was 4-8 last year.
0: Yeah, so the other team that you can't help but not root for just with how they got done dirty by Lane Kiffin is Ole Miss. And they didn't look great. They barely got – now Louisville's a good team, but they barely got by Louisville 41-38 with the last-second field goal.
1: I tell you this, Trinidad Chambliss didn't look great in the first half, second half, man. Big play after big play, kind of everything I was expecting to see from him. I consider him must-watch TV. When I can watch him, I watch him. But that, as I said, their secondary is porous. And I would imagine, you know, with LSU and Levitt now pulling the strings, you know, they'll be tossing that football some in that week.
0: All right, 97.5, the KSL Sports Zone. We'll wrap up this bad boy next. Set the table for Jake Scott and Ben Anderson right here on the Zone.
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12: 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BYU Advancement Vice President Keith Forkink will now oversee football.
13: I think there's tension between Brian and Kalani. 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
0: It is your Utes at 50 update right here on 97.5, the KSL Sports Zone. All right, so Idaho in the rearview mirror. Now it's time for Utah and Morgan Scalley to get ready for Arkansas.
19: you watch that team and they are big up front. So that's going to be the challenge, right? Is that battle up front, both on the offense and defensive sides. They've got a very twitchy, athletic edge rusher in 35 as a transfer from Kentucky. And then on the offensive side of the ball, very stout up front. The quarterback's a dual threat guy with some backs that have some juice and some speed at wide receiver. So this would be a very good challenge, and we're excited for it.
0: That's your Utes at 50 update, brought to you by Kenny J's Barbecue. 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
0: .975 the KSL Sports Zone. 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
1: I'm excited. I actually use the appliance.
0: You got the appliance?
1: Yeah, and it's helping me a lot, so I'm excited to be there. After first time I was there, they told me about it, and now I'm going back after having used it.
0: They're 3 for 3 on this show. All three of us have one.
1: Yep, I nailed it, and I sleep so much better without it. I can totally tell the difference in rest, you know? Because it's those moments you'd think you're asleep, but you're not. You keep waking up. So
0: yeah.
1: It keeps you breathing right.
0: So there's obviously a lot going on in terms of college football. But, hey, we got NFL coming up on Thursday.
1: That's right. It's kicking off, baby.
0: Let's do it.
1: And we're going to have some friendly fun and rivalries. But this is what we've been waiting for, everybody. Throw the sweater on. Fire up the soup. Enjoy these chillier evenings.
0: Go to beehivemeals.com.
1: And let's prolong this as long as we can. I mean, you might want to, throw some beef and warm up with some Bar-W beef. As you look out along your beautiful lawn that through your advanced windows, it's nailing it all. No, we appreciate you listening. And I wanted to mention, somebody asked me, a couple people that reached out about the podcast after the morning after podcast.
0: Yeah.
1: And I just said, we're going to get to that next week.
0: Yes. Yeah. I thought Lloyd had jettisoned it, but apparently he was waiting on me and I was waiting on him.
1: Oh, so is it jettisoned?
0: No. It's very much alive.
1: Okay. Well, I was just, I didn't get any calls. So I was like, no bat signal. No worries.
0: So, yeah, that's on me and Lloyd. Mostly me, because I think Lloyd was waiting on my phone call and I was waiting on a text from Lloyd. Because when Lloyd texts, I'm like, let's go.
1: And I know it seems like we're such a well-oiled machine. It comes over the air.
2: There was some technical issues that we ran into.
1: But we just ran into some of that stuff. And we have communication stuff, too, that's tough.
0: I know that we're technically in the communication business.
2: Why did you look at me on the communication
1: board? I didn't. I was looking.
0: No.
1: Christian was walking behind you.
2: You were looking at Christian. Okay.
0: Yeah. Well, no, I said, I will take the blame on it because Lloyd and I had talked before and I misheard. I thought Lloyd was going to reach out to me about, hey, let's get this thing going. And I really, frankly, I'm not going to lie, wasn't in a mood to really talk. But also,
1: that's what we figured.
0: But also, I was kind of waiting on Lloyd too. So
2: yeah.
0: But Lloyd said he was waiting. He was going to wait on me. So
1: you've been a great communicator, especially as of late. Yeah. And I just want you to know, my door is always open to you.
2: I don't want to talk about that again.
1: It is though, literally, and
0: literally. So did that one kind of slip through the cracks? Like you thought,
1: I don't know what happened.
0: I thought you shut it.
1: No, we have. There's a little issue with one of the a latch or something that just sticks out a little bit. So you got to be a little more forceful with it. And I don't know if it was she or I, but we left it ajar, apparently, or it became ajar.
2: I'm dropping off some equipment. And I'm like, this is weird.
1: And he's never been to my house. So I just shot him my address and he went up And I had the code, but the door was ajar. So he thought, you know, might be walking into somebody else's house or...
2: Hello?
1: Anyway.
0: Hello?
2: Is there anybody here?
0: Thought you were going to be walking into a crime scene, didn't you?
2: I don't know.
0: Yeah.
2: I don't know, but I was a little bit worried.
0: Well,
2: so I hurried up and ditched the gear and hoped it wasn't just some random neighbor's house.
1: And part of it I want you to always remember, because that I want you to remember that I'm here for you always. That door is open.
2: I appreciate
0: it. Literally. Always ajar just for you. So, yeah, starting next Sunday, the MA podcast will be back for your...
1: Brought to you by, hey, holler at Stephanie Palmer and you can sponsor this
0: thing. It's Stephanie, our old friend Stephanie Avis.
1: Oh, Stephanie Avis.
0: Yeah, she's no longer with us. Well, I mean, she's got a different job. But she was the one that killed the morning after podcast. The no fun,
1: the
0: please. Yeah. All right. Coming up next, Ben and Jake, straight ahead, 97.5, the KSL Sports Zone.
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0: 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Hello and a happy Labor Day to everyone. How are you, Ben?
1: Doing well. How are you?
0: I'm good. I've had a reliving weekend talking to everybody. I've had a busy weekend that was completely ruined by one event.
1: Yeah.
0: And it's not even what you're thinking.
1: Oh, something different.
2: You're that upset, Michigan one?
0: No, I'm not. No. No, I ran into Salazar in the wild.
1: Oh, yeah.
0: I bumped into Salazar on Saturday, and it's like, you know, oh. Hi, Lloyd. It's so good to see you.
1: Yeah.
0: We both had birthday parties at one of those, you know, indoor playgrounds or whatever that are awesome and all over the place.
1: Mm-hmm.
0: And yeah, bumped into Lloyd and Jessica and the boys. And it was a pleasure to see the boys and Jessica.
1: Yeah. And Lloyd was also there.
0: And Lloyd was present. No, it was, I'm totally kidding. It's so funny to run into people where you don't expect. It was fun. I haven't seen Jessica in a while.
1: Yeah, you didn't come to the company party. That's right.
0: Oh, no, I did see Jessica at the party.
1: Yeah, you came. Your wife did not come.
0: My wife did not.
1: Yeah.
0: It was just me flying solo. And then I got stuck at the flying solo table. Actually, I should say Maddie and her husband got stuck at the flying solo table.
1: Because they weren't solo.
0: They weren't solo.
1: But you
0: they
1: were.
0: But I was, and Hatch was, and Mitch was.
1: Yeah.
0: And so we got kind of put right there.
1: Well,
0: congrats. But I did see Jessica. You're right. But no, I ran into Lloyd in my personal life, which was like, oh, what a way to just send a weekend on a downward spiral.
1: It's weird when you have to drive by your work. Now, I like this building. I like working and covering jazz games over at Delta Center, so I don't mind when I drive by those. But when you hate your job or you hate school and you have to drive by it and you're just like slowly ruins part of your day, just lightly, just takes it down a notch because you're reminded of somewhere you don't want to go or be, that's always tough. So I'm sorry you feel that way about Lloyd and that's how your weekend went.
0: Yeah, it's all right. We did some other cool stuff, though. We went to the Chalk Art Festival downtown at the Gateway, speaking of driving by where you work, which is super cool. I love community stuff like that.
3: Like that?
0: And shout out to the Chalking Dad, who had not only my favorite name for his, I don't know, brand,
1: mm-hmm.
0: but also I thought had the coolest exhibit.
1: Okay.
0: It was like this 3D dinosaur thing. I should show you the picture.
1: I saw the photo.
0: Oh, did you see that photo?
1: Follow your wife on Instagram.
0: Oh, I'm not. I don't participate in such
1: Yeah,
0: things.
1: That's fine. That's why I follow your wife.
0: Uh-huh.
1: So I can see what's going on in your life.
0: Well, that was a fun thing. Shout out to whoever put that on.
1: Very cool.
0: People are talented.
1: Pro community, pro art.
0: Oh, people are Absolutely. Really, like, really talented. It's amazing they can do that in... I mean, they sit down at the beginning of the day and they do it in several hours. It's pretty wild how...
1: But it goes away.
0: Talented people are. Which is part of the charm of
1: Absolutely.
0: The art, though.
1: Yep.
0: It's kind of like that one creepy social media network that people put out all their drug snaps.
1: Snapchat. What is
0: that? Yeah, that one.
1: Yeah.
0: But the charm is it goes away, right? Isn't that the whole point?
1: That's what they tell you.
0: No, does it not?
1: Absolutely not.
0: No, somewhere.
1: Someone's got a server full of photos.
0: Someone somewhere has like a blackmail.
1: Yes.
2: Big Brother's always watching.
1: Yeah. It's 1984 somewhere.
0: But people still do it for some reason.
1: Of course.
0: People are too trusting.
1: People, what were we talking about yesterday? People putting their crimes on the internet? What were we talking about last week?
0: Yeah, people putting their crimes on their internet.
1: Who was it that was putting their crimes online? Now I can't remember. Somebody talking about gambling on social media.
2: Oh
1: Bill Simmons.
2: On Venmo.
0: Oh, yeah, it was Bill Simmons.
1: And Bill Simmons bragging about how he had his...
0: His son-in-law or whatever?
1: Yeah, his daughter's boyfriend do some illegal bets for him online. Yeah, just brag about it online, whatever.
0: What's been the fallout of that, huh?
1: He's still being investigated by Massachusetts Gaming Committee.
0: Is there much to investigate?
1: Yeah, it sounds like he did it. I think they closed his account.
0: Okay.
1: Yeah.
0: Weren't they a big sponsor
1: Huge
0: on his show?
1: Huge sponsor of his, yeah. He's come out and said, I didn't realize that was a thing. I didn't realize proxy betting was illegal. Okay, Bill.
0: All right, we will, I promise, talk college football, because that is the reason we're working on a Labor Day. But can I ask you this? What do you think about, like, LeBron over the weekend basically announced that he's got stake in Polymarket?
1: Or
0: is a representative of Polymarket? Doesn't Giannis own part of Kalshi?
1: Yep.
0: These prediction markets, and now LeBron's involved? Yeah, I'm curious. What's your reaction?
1: It's gross.
0: It is gross.
1: Yeah. It's just gambling. I do applaud our state for fighting against it, because at some point they were trying to say, no, you can do it because it's not gambling. I applaud the people in our state fighting against it, and I'm glad we don't have to do those reads. I mean that seriously.
0: Yeah, I do too.
1: Maybe at some point in my life I will have to, and
0: it's just such
1: I won't feel great about it then.
0: It's just such a corrupting force.
1: I'm with you. It's okay for people to be adults. If you want to be an adult and you want to go do your thing, I guess go do your thing, but I think it's corrupting.
0: It is corrupting.
1: And I don't mean to your soul.
0: No,
1: I mean,
0: no,
1: it's
0: truly
1: hard on you. It's hard on your bank account.
0: No,
1: you and I both know people who've ruined their lives over gambling. So I have a hard time with it.
0: I agree with that. But it's also corrupting on like the legitimacy of sports.
1: Mm-hmm. Yes, no question.
0: And
1: we saw that over the weekend.
0: And frankly, the content of media, which I find, you know, so much of sports content, media content has gone to gambling. It frustrates me because, and again, I'm not a gambler. I mean, that's not my world. So I understand why people do it. I understand why people consume it. But I got to think the amount of gambling programming way outnumbers the demand or way out exceeds the demand. I don't know. Maybe I'm being naive.
1: I think the money that comes from the gambling way outweighs the casual viewer and the money they bring in by just being a casual viewer.
0: Totally agree.
1: Yeah.
0: So it's certainly ruined a bunch of programming, in my humble opinion.
1: Mm-hmm.
0: But college football was interesting this weekend, Ben. Let's start things out. We've got lots to talk about, obviously. But the BYU Cougars dispatching of a lesser opponent in Utah Tech.
1: Maybe the least opponent.
0: 63-7 in grand fashion. But not every big name had an easy time with their lesser-named opponents,
1: so
0: give BYU credit for doing what they were supposed to do. But, Ben, I'm curious your takeaway.
1: I do think the obvious place to go is that legend Glasker may have had the best debut I've ever seen from a player in our state. I'm trying to remember. I honestly, off the top of my head, Tanner Mangum coming to my mind against
0: – what is Nebraska?
1: Nebraska, his Hail Mary.
0: Uh-huh.
1: And he only came in the second half, right?
0: Oh, he only came in like the fourth
1: Taylor
0: quarter.
1: Taysom Hill. My friend's Taylor Hastings. Taysom Hill, breaks his foot, gets the Lisfranc injury.
0: That might have been before half, actually, now that I think about it. I can't remember.
1: And Mangum comes in
0: and
1: throws the Hail Mary to win. That was incredible, but it's that play more than his overall performance.
0: Uh-huh.
1: So Legend Glasker's breakout and suddenly announcing himself as I'm a guy is as good as I can remember any player in our state. I'm certainly open to recommendations, I promise. You know, I remember Darren Williams' first game was good. I'm talking college football specifically.
0: There were some defensive guys that were really impactful right out of the gate. I'm trying to think offense. Like, you know, as soon as Kyle Vannoy got on the field, he was pretty electric.
1: Sure.
0: You know, Eric Weddle as a freshman was really impactful
1: Alex Smith away.
0: Alex Smith was really impactful right out of the gate. But to your point, the list I think is probably pretty short.
1: Now, I'm going to give this a lot of room to develop, though he can erase any doubt very quickly. We'll see what he does against Arizona, and maybe he just continues to be this guy and is ultra productive. I'm not going to say anyone's arrived or anyone's doing anything locked in, but it is so strange to me that throughout fall camp at BYU, our big question consistently was, who's the receiver that's going to stand out? Who's the receiver that's going to jump up and going to be the guy? And kind of universally it was, well, it's going to be a committee. Well, everyone's going to contribute. And if I had to pick somebody, it was going to be Kyler Casper. And he was fine.
0: Yeah,
1: he had four catches for 40 yards. It was a fine game. But Legend was so obviously so much better than everybody else at that position, at least on Saturday, that I'm open to the idea that they may have a dude there. And that's just one of the more interesting stories that might be the most interesting story that developed out of this game.
0: Puka was pretty electric right out of the gate. He just couldn't stay on the field.
1: And had played 2 years of college football before.
0: Well, played using the term loosely. I think, what, he redshirted one at Washington and then barely played in the second?
1: Regardless. It's like Ben Simmons winning Rookie of the Year after spending a year in the league. It's a little different when it's your first college game.
0: No, a true freshman. I hear you. Bear was pretty good as a true freshman, but the quarterback's a little bit different.
1: And again, this is Utah Tech.
0: And I thought, speaking of the Bear, I thought he was quite sharp.
1: Yep.
0: His accuracy looked good. I mean, I don't know, again, if you can make any judgments on how far his game has come, judging a half against Utah Tech, basically. But, I mean, he looked pretty good. I mean, efficient. He made the throws.
1: No, I don't know. Exactly.
0: Is there anything really to that is negative about it?
1: No, I mean, I don't want to see him run ever in this game, but he ran even at the right time and picked up his yardage and got the touchdown, and he looked fine, and they didn't have to play the second half. He came out in his pads, and they scored on the kick return, right? And then he doesn't have to play anymore. So that's great.
0: So that's nice.
1: Yeah, that's nice. That's what BYU wanted.
0: Lou Tana Dan said we didn't have to worry about money anymore.
1: Yeah.
0: So, you know, that's nice. One less thing.
1: That's great for BYU. This is exactly what you wanted, minus, obviously, Raider DeMooney suffering a...
0: Not good.
1: Somewhat catastrophic knee injury, though it doesn't sound like he's out for the season. That's great news. I think we'll let you hear from some of these press conferences today, ideally. But, yeah. Otherwise, I mean, this is taking care of business. This is what you needed to do. Held them scoreless for the first half of the game.
0: And then went to their twos and threes.
1: Yeah.
0: The second half of this game basically didn't matter.
1: Didn't matter at all.
0: No offense to the twos and threes.
1: No. But the starters look great, and that's what's going to matter if BYU's going to have a chance to win the Big 12. And if you're a contender, you need to destroy Utah Tech, and they destroyed Utah Tech.
0: That they did. Oh, and Uluave, as we had an eye on his debut, what do you have, two or three tackles for loss? Two tackles for loss, pretty good.
1: Yep.
0: He's going to be a pretty good player.
1: Yep.
0: So, yeah, I think everything pretty much went according to script for the BYU Cougars. And I get the optimism going into the season. I really do. Now, Arizona, and Kalani downplayed this in his press conference today, Ben. But Arizona week two, that's rough.
1: Mm-hmm.
0: And he said, it doesn't matter. We'll play him whenever. But, like, I mean, having one of your better opponents, I mean, they've got to be, what, one of BYU's top three opponents?
1: Yeah, no question.
0: And not to mention that their hair is on fire. You didn't get a chance to talk to Brent Brennan down at Big 12 Media Day, but let me tell you, he brought it up. He said, we've got this game highlighted based on what happened last year, and he thinks he's got a pretty good team. So to have them week two is not ideal, but...
1: It's not ideal for Arizona either.
0: No, and as far as...
1: It's in Provo.
0: As far as warm-ups go, though, I mean, I think you saw everything you needed to see. Out of BYU.
1: I'm a little curious if Cannon DeVries is going to continue to have the success he had as a returner. I'm not sure he has like that super duper speed that some of the best returners have, but he had a kick return for a touchdown, which you don't see every game. So I thought if BYU was going to be good or great and have what it takes to win the Big 12, you probably need to be good in all three phases, and they've already been pretty good in all three phases. We'll see what the field goal kicking game looks like the rest of the way. But kick return good. Punter should be pretty good. Obviously, offensive defense are really good. So, good start. Great start. Exactly what you wanted to see.
0: By the way, Arizona, if you're curious, rolled Northern Arizona 35-7. And Noah Fifita looked really good. And the defense for Arizona, which this is not something I'm used to saying, Ben, but the defense was lights out against Northern Arizona. They only get you want to take a stab at Northern Arizona's rushing yards?
1: 28.
0: Lower.
1: 18.
0: Lower.
1: 7.
0: Lower.
1: 2.
0: Keep going.
1: Minus 2.
0: Keep going.
1: Minus 10.
0: Minus 7.
1: Okay. That's not good.
0: No.
1: That's not a good number.
0: And it was interesting. Scotty G gave a great breakdown on their show of the defensive coordinator, and he's actually a Rocky Long guy. And so they run that 3-3-5 stack, which Arizona has run before because Rich Rod liked that defense too. And he liked that defense too. That's two.
2: I didn't know we're doing past tense.
3: Like that?
0: Oh, past tense counts.
2: Note taken.
0: But Fifita is really good.
1: He is good.
0: And so we'll see. The BYU always is vulnerable to the quarterback that can sling it, and that's pretty much everybody, right? Everybody's vulnerable to the quarterback who can sling it. And I think Fifita is probably the best quarterback, best passing quarterback in the league.
1: Okay.
0: So it's quite the test. Well, your guy at Oklahoma State certainly didn't look good this weekend.
1: Well, I never believed the Oklahoma State thing, but I had a lot of people telling me they were going to be really good or maybe even win the conference and that they were going to make a sharp comeback.
0: And then they catch an L to
1: But I did
0: Tulsa.
1: Not watch Drew Meistermaker, but I was surprised when I saw the result. But I will watch Arizona this week and see.
0: He threw it 49 times against Tulsa.
1: Yeah, didn't do well.
0: 29 of 49, yeah. But to have to throw it 49 times against Tulsa is kind of hilarious and still lose.
1: Yeah, well, it's tough. It's tough out here.
0: It is. But, yeah, those people are like, I think the Cowboys are on the rise. I think they could possibly
1: contend. Yeah, and a lot
0: of
1: people tell me that they were going to be really good.
0: Not so fast.
1: Yeah, it's not easy. So I will sit down and watch Arizona this week, and I'm excited to do that. But I get the impression BYU is going to have a good start to the year. And we'll see once they get into Notre Dame and how much that is a shock to the system.
0: Oh, I don't know. I don't think Arizona's no joke. This is gonna get real, I think.

0: Not that it matters, as we just got done talking about how gambling is dumb. Let's see here. The Cougs by 7.5.
1: Yeah, a score.
0: So the public has bet in the Cougs.
1: As would I.
0: Yeah, I don't know. I think Arizona's pretty good. I'd still pick BYU, to your point, I suppose. But I don't think it's any, like, oh, let's just wait until they get to Notre Dame.
1: No, sure, I get it.
0: All right, we've got lots of college football to talk about, obviously. We're not letting your Aggies off the hook. We'll get to that coming up in the top three stories.
1: No, I said something really stupid about the Aggies last week that now I'm less confident in, but...
0: Well, yeah, after that catastrophic loss...
1: Catastrophic. Okay. No, just kidding. Listen, that was not good.
0: Listen, as a fan, a Virginia Tech Hokie fan, and they lose to an FCS team once, and a good one at that. It was James Madison, and I'll never hear the end of it.
1: Mm-hmm.
0: Utah State isn't any different.
1: No. No, they deserve sharp criticism.
0: And I don't know if this year's Idaho State Bengals are any good, but historically speaking.
1: But, again, not that anyone expected any differently, at least from Utah and BYU, but good for them for showing up.
0: Yeah.
1: They both showed up. They both did exactly what they were supposed to. BYU maybe a little sharper early on in the game than Utah was, but Utah made very quick work of Idaho.
0: They did what they had to do.
1: They knew what they had to do, and they did it. Exactly what they were supposed to, and BYU did the same with Utah Tech. You know, I don't know how good either Idaho or Utah Tech are. I'm not betting big on their futures, but...
0: I bet you Idaho's better than
1: Utah
0: Tech.
1: I would think so. But, yeah, they took care of business, and Utah State did not.
0: But, yeah, when you're playing down a level, it shouldn't matter.
1: Nope, it should not.
0: Like top of the FCS or bottom of the FCS, I mean, it should be at home. Yeah, absolutely.
1: And the
0: Pac-12. For that matter, yeah, and the Pac-12. Or at least where Utah State is trying to get to be as a program. They have no business losing that game.
1: Nope,
0: we'll get to that coming up next. Stay tuned. It's Jake and Ben on a Labor Day, 97.5, the KSL Sports Zone.
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0: Cougars at 30 update on Jake and Ben. Here's Coach Kalani Sitake giving his thoughts on a Big 12 opponent in week number two.
1: Not different. Our mindset going into the season has been that we want to be ready for 12 opportunities on the schedule and trying to create more. So that's what we're focused on. We want to take care of what we can control, which is making sure that we're ready and prepared. Obviously, we saw a game film with Arizona against NAU, but you know, we're familiar with them.
0: This update is brought to you by Kenny J's Barbecue. Come visit Kenny J's Barbecue at the District in South Jordan. Mouthwatering ribs, savory brisket, and all of your barbecue favorites. Kenny J's.
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0: Jake and Ben, 97.5, the KSL Sports Zone. Jake Scott, Ben Anderson. It's time for the top three stories of the day. 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
1: Number one, how about Kyle Whittingham's Michigan team grinding out a tough win in the final seconds in week one?
2: Here they come. They rush four. Underwood back to pass, standing at the 40. Airs this one up. Short of the goal line, it's batted around, and it is caught for a touchdown. Touchdown on the final play of the game. And Michigan wins it on a Hail Mary with 1 second left in the game. Unbelievable. Final score, Michigan 13, Western Michigan 12.
3: It's not what the text on the document said. But that's fine. The best game of the weekend, no question. One of the great all-time football games. One of my favorite viewing experiences I've ever had. I forget that every once in a while, our group chat lights up as a show, and it started to that night. That was one of the best times ever to be on social media. What an event.
0: Well, with that call, you know, just because you're now that's not as egregious as some, but just because you're the losing team, it was an exciting moment.
3: It was.
0: You can show a little life in your voice. You don't have to celebrate like the idiot on the Michigan call, which we can play later on in the show, who was truly ridiculous. But you can have a little energy. You don't have to just say, and Michigan wins.
3: Yeah.
0: 13. I will disagree with you. No, that might have been the worst football game ever played. I mean, just awful. I mean, absolutely awful.
3: Well, it was 3-0 at halftime. And then 3-3 going into the fourth,
0: it was,
3: am I right?
0: 7-6 at halftime.
3: Okay, 7-6 at halftime. Okay.
0: And then 7-6 going into the fourth quarter. So, not to disagree with you, but it was actually the worst game ever. I mean, just awful. But a couple of things. First of all, can we put this as example 5,060 of why we should just get rid of replay? Just get rid of it. Stop it. And I will say, in this case, it leaves open to manipulation. I mean, listen, he wasn't a big fan of mine, but Chad Bunn was controversial back in the day. You know the name Chad, who's since passed, so rest his soul. So I bring Chad
3: Dunk
0: up.
3: On him.
0: I bring Chad up.
3: Now's your chance.
0: Respectfully.
3: Okay.
0: But Chad, who worked for BYU, was put by the conference into the replay booth, and a controversial replay went BYU's way, and they went on to beat San Diego State. And the reason everybody knows Chad Bunn's name is because he was basically, before this was even a term, like doxed, and his name was released as the guy who was in charge of that replay. And honestly, to defend Chad, he had no business being in that replay room as a conference representative and an employee at BYU. It just didn't. And they fixed it. They fixed the rule after this controversy. But it leaves open the room for, is the fix in? And I don't care where you are on the replay and all this stuff. That Hail Mary should never have taken place. It shouldn't have. It was called dead at the end of regulation. The referee saw it. It should have been called dead. The game should have been over. But somebody, and I've got to question their motives. Is it a Big Ten guy? Is it a Big Ten replay official who's like, oh, man, we got to give Michigan one more. This will look terrible for the league. That's razor thin. We got to make up something and get one more bite at the apple. I mean, even if that's not what happened, everybody out there, including myself, is going, wow, really? You give them one more shot at that, huh? What a BS circumstance, honestly. They robbed that from Western Michigan. And then on top of it, Western Michigan, their coach and the league won't complain. Why? Because they need the money from Big Ten teams. The MAC needs Big Ten teams to schedule them, including Western Michigan. And their coach probably hopes to coach in the Big Ten at some point. And the people in the athletic office for the MAC probably want to work at the Big Ten at some point. So they're not going to push back at all. And it's really, I think it's sad that their biggest victory maybe ever was basically stolen from them by some bozo replay guy. But neither here nor there. They could have knocked the ball down, I guess. But
3: oh, they could have snapped the ball on the other side of the field on third down and actually gotten it to the quarterback and had a chance to pick up whatever it was,
0: right.
3: Third and four. Yes, they had plenty of opportunities to win that game, and they failed to do it.
0: Go ahead.
3: And to be honest, this is a game Kyle Whittingham does know how to win. Now, Hail Mary, that's not a – and nobody knows how to do that. You can practice that all you want. It's only going to be successful one out of every 50 tries at best. Witt wins this game a lot. Witt has won this game a lot. I've seen Kyle Whittingham win this game where the offense does absolutely nothing all game long. Defense has to carry everything, and they do just enough to escape. This is something Witt is good at and has specialized in throughout his career, and it's actually positioned him in places to win championships in conference before. This Michigan team obviously is not going to win the Big Ten this year. This is not like out of the norm for Whittingham. It's certainly not going to make Michigan fans happy, and this is always kind of one of the things that the more you watch him, the more I grew to admire about Witt, that he knows how to win this game, than to criticize him for not being able to make more distance against worse teams. But that's not good enough at Michigan, and this isn't going to be good enough at Michigan. Bryce Underwood taking a major step back is a huge red flag. J.J. Buchanan having to be their best receiver is a huge red flag if I'm a Michigan supporter or fan. There are real issues with this team, obviously. I mean, they might get absolutely thrashed by Oklahoma this weekend. But yeah, this is in some weird ways, other than losing, I guess, and maybe even worse, the worst possible start to Witt's Michigan career.
0: Almost the worst possible start.
3: Almost, and even then, more... draws more attention because everyone does think the Big Ten cheated to give him this victory, which I'm not ruling out.
0: I do, I don't know why this jumped into my mind, but I pictured Kyle Whittingham telling somebody that didn't know 20 years from now about his first game at Michigan, where he's like, oh, yeah, it was a thriller. Hail Mary.
3: He went on a Hail Mary.
0: At the end of the game, it was amazing. Oh, a Hail Mary. Yeah, it was a little controversial because they put an extra second on the clock so we could have another bite at it because the quarterback threw it out of the back of the end zone the first time. Oh, okay, so it was a little controversy, huh? Well, at least you were probably playing against, non-conference, like a big SEC school
3: Notre Dame,
0: or something.
3: Baby.
0: Was it against Notre Dame? Maybe, I don't know, like Georgia? Oh, no. It was against Western Michigan.
3: Yeah.
0: Western Michigan?
3: What color are their uniforms? Brown. You kind of got the Wyoming thing going.
0: But I don't know. We'd have to look at Witt's narrowest margin against an FCS school at Utah.
3: No.
0: I guarantee it was more than one point.
3: He usually thrashes season openers.
0: And they're not FCS. So
3: Very rarely is he even close in season openers. He usually is prepared for these.
0: So I don't know. I do know that what you're describing is not going to be popular at Michigan, as you let on, and Kyle Whittingham's probably learning about today. But speaking of Witt, I mean, you did this a little bit. Congratulations to Bryce Underwood, because you're learning a lesson that many Utah quarterbacks have learned before you. And that's, if the team comes up short of expectations, it's your fault.
3: It's on you.
0: It's your fault. And listen, Bryce Underwood probably stinks out loud.
3: Yeah.
0: I mean, but he played better than that last year against better opponents last year. What was Michigan last year? Weren't they a 9-win team?
3: Yep.
0: So it's just an inept offensive performance. They had been, if it weren't for that final play, the whole offense would have had fewer than 200 total yards.
4: Mm-hmm. Touchdown, Wolverines!
0: Listen to that idiot.
4: Touchdown! Touchdown!
0: That's the play-by-play guy.
5: Are you serious?
4: Absolute miracle.
0: That's not the stats guy or the former player. That's the play-by-play guy. My heavens, get a hold of yourself, pal. Be a professional. And how about storming the field? Storming the field. Another win
3: if we warned you 20 years from now.
0: Storming the field after a win. I should have put that in my hypothetical conversation. Oh, yeah, the guy stormed the field. Stormed the field afterwards. We were so excited. Oh, yeah, because you guys probably have never beaten Georgia before. Oh, it was Western Michigan.
3: Beat Western Michigan, barely.
0: Barely.
3: Yeah, Witt on Bryce Underwood, and we will talk about this throughout the show. He's our quarterback right now. It's not something that's infinite.
0: Yep. Probably said the exact same thing about Travis Wilson. And by the way, try being a struggling quarterback under that regime where it just amps up the pressure to not screw it up.
3: Try and recruit there. Try and be the next quarterback getting recruited.
0: I don't know. It was a very Witt game.
3: It was.
0: But he did win. And J.J. Buchanan made the final catch.
3: Yes, he did.
0: Smith Stonen had I'd have to look this up. He had a couple of big plays, right? Did he get a turnover?
3: Well, the defense was lights out. Not that 12 points against Western Michigan is anything to write home about.
0: John Henry Daly was really good.
3: Yeah.
0: So, I mean, some familiar names were balling out for Michigan.
3: Smith Snowden just had 4 tackles.
0: Was that all?
3: Yeah.
0: He made a big play in the fourth quarter, though, memory serves. Anyway, so Michigan 1-0. Kyle Whittingham 1-0 in Ann Arbor. All right, what's next?
1: Number 2, let's talk about what happened up in Logan over the weekend.
3: This was a disaster for Bronco Mendenhall. I said last week Bronco Mendenhall would get a signature win this year looking at their difficult schedule. And look, I'm not saying that's impossible now. I suspect they will start to figure it out and play a little bit better. I would hope so. But man, it was not encouraging to see a 29-17 loss by the Aggies at home in a game that never felt like they were in control of. At any point, did it feel like they were the better team on the field?
0: No. I would agree.
3: They're down at half, and they were down heading into the fourth quarter, and then they got outscored 10-0 in the fourth quarter. It was a very bad look.
0: The issue for Utah State, in my opinion, well, there's a couple of issues. One, that what was the big storyline going into this year with the Aggies? Look what Bronco does in year two.
3: Mm-hmm.
0: Look at what he did in year two at BYU and UVA and even year one at New Mexico. You know, this is Bronco's wheelhouse, right? And so to go from that to, well, you just got flattened by Idaho State is quite the convo. But I did think about this. Little history lesson. When Gary Anderson got hired at Utah State from Utah, what was kind of his first victory of policy, I guess.
3: Utah?
0: At Utah State, when Gary Anderson
3: got... Would he
0: beat Utah? Well, no. He got hired before the season even started.
3: Okay.
0: He got Utah State to get rid of a policy where they played not one, but two money games. They had always played two money games. And Gary got them to budge and only play one money game. Thus, they're going up to Washington this week. And we can think of all the money games Utah State has played. But they took a budget hit.
3: Mm-hmm.
0: To give the coach a win.
3: Mm-hmm.
0: So you pay, instead of going somewhere and making $500,000, you're paying Idaho State to come to Logan. Well, listen, if you're not going to beat the team
3: that you're paying,
0: and you're just going to take the L anyway, why not go back to just having two money games?
3: Yeah,
0: because the idea of not having that many money games is you think that your non-conference is going to be relevant and you want to give your coach an extra W and you want the team to be best set up to go into conference play. Well, if you're just going to lose the setup game, well, bring on a couple of money games, especially now when the athletic department needs every nickel it can. So why would they pay Idaho State to come in and beat them?
3: Yep. You're better off losing a game you're supposed to lose than losing a game you're supposed to win and at least cashing $500,000, $1 million, $1.5 million.
0: 1,000%.
3: Yep.
0: So I don't know. I don't expect Utah State to adjust that policy because it's fairly entrenched right now. But that's
3: I mean, they've got Washington and Utah. Those are both money games this year.
0: Yeah. Well, I don't know how much Utah is paying Utah State, but yeah, probably something.
3: But yes, to the point, we may see more of them. Or more lopsided expectations. No, it's really bad. It's really bad, and you look at what's coming up at Washington again this weekend, at Utah after that. Troy, I have no idea. At Boise State, Washington State, I mean, it's not going to get a whole lot easier. This might not be a bowl team.
0: By the way, Boise looked pretty good.
3: Yeah, they did. They held their own.
0: Against Oregon. Boise might be the cream of the crop in
3: Well, Washington State didn't look terrible against Washington until later in the game. They held their own defensively, for sure. So, yeah.
0: Whatever. I like it that they still played the Apple Cup. BYU and
3: totally
0: Utah
3: agree.
0: When they're not in the same league. I'm glad the adults got into the room and got that game played.
3: Totally agree. Yeah, between Washington and Washington State, those are difficult games that are both on Utah State's schedule. So this just could get it be an ugly year. And look, McKay Hillstead was bad. He was just really, really bad in this game. And that's a major problem if that was the guy that the success of your season was hinging on.
0: And Bronco was saying his arm hurt when he was on with Scotty G and the coach today. So arm soreness week one probably is got to get over that. All right, what's next?
1: Number three, what other takeaways did you have from week one of college football?
0: Well, there you go. Boise's pretty good.
3: Boise State looks pretty good, and that's fun. Or maybe Oregon's just not as good as we thought. Again, week one, it's so hard to know what is what. And just because X player is coming back or X people came over in the transfer portal, I think very hard to read too much into. Fun game last night. I thought that was probably actually the best game of the weekend between Ole Miss and Louisville. Louisville had some moments where they looked really sharp. Ole Miss had some moments where they looked very sharp. But the Chambliss, obviously a star. And then, yeah, not a flawless weekend by any means for the Big 12 with Oklahoma State flopping as hard as they did.
0: Real quick before we leave Boise and Oregon behind, I'd read more into that Boise State's pretty good than Oregon might be bad. Because Dante Moore was still awesome.
3: Mm-hmm.
0: And I watched most of that game. And Oregon didn't look like Michigan. It looked like Boise State was making a game of it. Just my take. I think they're going to be a tough out in the Big 12. Certainly, Oklahoma State losing hurt the conference. Other results, you know, Houston didn't mop the floor with the Beavs either.
3: No,
0: I didn't come away from that game feeling uberly confident about the Houston Cougars. What did you think about the controversy of ESPN switching away from the end of that game to go to, what, the Texas game?
3: I didn't see it. I did see people complaining that nobody had scheduled the game correctly. And so I know that it had happened, but I didn't see the controversy online.
0: After. It's just so funny how in bed with the SEC the mouse is.
3: Yep.
0: And I wonder if the story would have been different if the mouse was 100% invested in the Big 12. And, you know, they're a sharing partner with Fox, so I just don't think the Big 12 is going to get a ton of priority. But historically speaking, you keep that game on and then put Texas on ESPN News and then switch it back.
3: Right. Not anymore.
0: Not anymore. The Big 12,
3: too late.
0: Big 12
3: gets
0: the shaft.
3: Yep.
0: Way to go. Baylor kind of blew an opportunity, I think.
3: They blew it. They went for two.
0: To beat
3: Auburn. Got stopped
0: Auburn.
3: At the inch line, and that was the end of that game.
0: I soft pedal it, though, because I don't necessarily hate that decision.
3: No, I don't hate that call.
0: It just didn't work
3: because
0: out.
3: Because when you win, everyone celebrates you. And when you lose, I don't mind look, Aranda's job is clearly on the line, and he didn't play it safe. He went for the win. I don't have a problem with that.
0: Your Kansas State Wildcats beat Nichols 71-3.
3: Yeah,
0: rough. We talked earlier about Arizona, Northern Arizona, 35-7. And then Arizona State mopped the floor with Morgan State, 70-7.
3: Yep.
0: Do you think, BYU definitely pulled off the dogs in the second half and still obviously put up a pretty big time number. But do you think it's advantageous for these teams to, you know, like, is it advantageous for Arizona State to beat Morgan State 70-7? Or are we just getting, is it just getting out of hand?
3: Just getting out of hand. I hate these FCS games. Then again, every once in a while you get a Michigan, Western Michigan, and it's fun to celebrate. Again, not that Western Michigan qualifies.
0: No, they're in the MAC.
3: Yeah.
0: But, yeah, every now and again, I guess you get a decent one. All right, more next. 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
8: 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It's a head-scratcher for us. And it is concerning because 2 weeks ago I said, this is all smoke. Kalani's just trying to make sure he gets what he was promised, right? Like, no more Mr. Nice Guy. I hope this doesn't bleed over and impact, you know, what the Cougars are doing, because if you think about the success, a lot of it comes because they are so in sync.
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0: Jake and Ben, 97.5, the KSL Sports Zone. It's a Utes at 50 update. Utah coming off their win over Idaho. Here is Devin Dampier, quarterback, talking about how game day felt different under Coach Scally.
21: I'll start off with Scally, honestly. You know, different head coach. You wonder what that's going to be like. And the energy and the calmness that he had in us. Like, he didn't need to rally us up too much. He was like, y'all, we've been doing this for months now, so just go out there, do what you do. We're all going to make mistakes, but at the end of the day, forget it, move on to the next play. So just the way he carried himself definitely brought a different impact to us.
0: This update is brought to you by Kenny J's Barbecue. Come visit Kenny J's at the District in South Jordan. Mouthwatering ribs, savory brisket, and all your barbecue favorites at Kenny J's.
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0: Jake and Ben, 97.5, the KSL Sports Zone. Drake Toll of Locked On Big 12 is going to join us at the top of the 3 o'clock hour. In fact, he's going to be on with us once a week all during the football season, not only because of his work with Locked On, talking Big 12, so we'll talk college football with him, but also because he is a host for the new Westwood One Sports Network, Ben, and we are a new affiliate, and he is actually going to be on. He's going to be the lead-in to DJ and PK. He does an NFL-oriented show from 4 to 6 a.m.
1: So I'm on every Monday.
0: So before you get to hear David and Pat, you can tune in and hear him. So he's going to join us coming up top of the 3 o'clock hour, which I did not know this until you guys pointed it out to me. Apparently it's somewhat controversial, but we know he's kind of a controversial guy.
1: He talks about the Big 12 a lot. Now, his show is actually an NFL show.
0: Yes.
1: But he started out on Locked On as a Big 12 kind of... Well, was he doing Baylor first? And then he went zoomed out to do Big 12?
2: And then he hosts Locked On Big 12. Yeah. I don't know.
1: And
2: where
1: then I thought it started with Baylor. Or that was kind of who he was first covering. I could be totally wrong. I apologize to Drake if that's the case. Regardless, yes, he's done Big 12 stuff.
0: And now he got picked up by Westwood One, so he's doing a national show.
1: Yeah, good for him.
0: Good for him. So he will join us coming up in the very next segment, but Mondays at the top of the 3 o'clock hour. So we'll get his thoughts on what he saw this weekend from the Big 12. And as you said, kind of a mixed bag. What would you say is the signature win of the conference this weekend? Cincinnati over Boston College, maybe?
1: Maybe. No, nothing to blow your socks
0: Colorado
1: off.
0: Colorado over Georgia Tech?
1: Yeah, that was the best one. No question.
0: That probably was. And even that is...
1: And it was a game kind of existing on its own. It was the best game of Thursday night.
0: And they did leave a couple out there, like Baylor should have beaten Auburn.
1: But I did not have the Big 12 having three teams starting out the season 0-1.
0: No, that's
1: Baylor, Oklahoma State, and TCU all suffering losses is a bad start.
0: Yeah, TCU should have beat Belichick. That seems like years ago now. Mm-hmm. Yeah, you're right.
1: So that was not good.
0: Probably not a great look for the league.
1: No,
0: Oklahoma State, that's terrible. You got to beat Tulsa. Come on now.
1: So if you want me to do my big conspiracy theory takeaway, and this includes the Big Ten, specifically Michigan and Western Michigan, and I have long believed that the SEC and the Big Ten are trying to pull away from everybody else and are looking for every chance to disgrace you, embarrass you, claim their superiority, whether it's through TV deals or who they play or identity, whatever. And if you want to go full conspiracy theory, you look at what happened with Michigan and Western Michigan and say, look, they're just blatantly cheating now. They're just blatantly saying, like, well, who is it, Russia who beat Team USA, had to have three inbound plays in the 1984 Olympics or whatever it was to get to win. They just cheated over and over and over until they found a way to hit the game-winning shot. Uh-huh. I don't know if people know that story, but that's the thing that happened. And that's why they decided to start letting pros in, because they're like, oh, you're never going to beat us again. How about this? If the Big Ten is just outwardly cheating to continue to pull itself away from certainly the ACC and the Big 12, even if it's with or without the SEC, this is not good for the Big 12 to start. You can't even give them any leeway to believe that they're actually superior to you, and having three Big 12 schools start looking poorly with bad losses, or at least two of the three bad losses, that's a really, really rough start, and it only gives the Big 10 and the SEC more fuel to believe that they don't belong in the same sport as you.
0: Well, that's the reason that Utah has to beat Arkansas next week.
1: Yes, they do.
0: Speaking of which, what did Arkansas do? They beat North Alabama 31-14. Which is, I guess, what you would expect.
1: Mm-hmm.
0: Morgan Scali gave an interesting breakdown of their coaching staff. We'll air his press conference coming up a little later on in the show. All right. Drake Toll of Locked On Big 12 joins us next. 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

0: Jacob Ben, 97.5 VKSL Sports Zone. It is time to talk some college football, although we can mix in some NFL as well with our next guest, who, of course, has joined the show several times because he is the host of Locked On Big 12. But we are part of Westwood One Sports, Ben. We are a new affiliate. Our next guest is also the host of the Drake Toll Show, which is going to be on from 4 to 6 a.m. It is the new lead-in for DJ and PK, and we're excited to have him on here with us on Jake and Ben. He is Drake Toll. What's going on, Drake?
1: Hey, Jake, appreciate it. Ben, the time's always awesome, and now to be a quasi part of the family is even cooler. You know, for Westwood One Sports, we represented on a brand like KSL, with a brand like KSL. The excitement in the room when that announcement was put forth was palpable. So this is doubly cool. Excited to talk some college ball and NFL.
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1: For sure. I mean, obviously, I'm going to predict the Dallas Cowboys to win the Super Bowl every day. I'm told you can't have a national radio show without doing so. Otherwise, they take you off the air pretty fast. But genuinely, I mean, there's a lot of NFL talk. We will cover very clearly the National Football League, the top stories out of the league, the NBA, the MLB, and then college football. And those four couple in with you know, the NHL and even the Utah Mammoth. I was on site this last spring between the Mammoth and the Las Vegas Golden Knights. And man, if it's sports at the national level, sports at the highest level, we're going to cover it. And at the same time, being Locked On Big 12 guy, born and raised in Arkansas, you know, I've got a soft spot for the teams that are overlooked, that are underrated, for the Big 12 squads don't get enough national attention. I mean, we had an 11-win team out of the Big 12 conference, kept out of the college football playoff last year, and you could turn on, you know, most any national show, and nobody was sniffing at it. So we want to be different in that way, giving everybody. We gave Western Michigan a hell of a voice this morning. So you'll get your daily dose of every national storyline from 4 a.m. to 6 a.m. locally there in Salt Lake and the surrounding area.
0: What time do you have to get up now, and what is your method of waking up? Are you a coffee guy? Do you go with a monster? We have a dude who works for us, David James, in fact, who follows up your show. And David did the nightly news and then did a morning radio show for years. Dude doesn't touch caffeine, doesn't no coffee, no nothing, just does it straight. So what time are you rolling out now?
1: So we had David on this morning, actually.
0: Oh, nice.
1: An awesome crossover. And this is for your online audience watching the live feed. So I've got my props. I start with a glass of tea. I have two of those every show. I've got a little Gatorade or Body Armor that I mix in. These V8 things taste like armpit, but they're really good for you. So I throw in one of those. And then I'll toss down a Monster energy drink as well. So there's a rotation of four. I've taken out the Yoo-hoo very recently. I've subbed that thing out, but I've got a rotation of four mostly caffeinated drinks that roll through my system. But yeah, I'm up every day at 5 o'clock or earlier Eastern time over here in Savannah, Georgia, where I'm headquartered. And then go live 6 to 9 a.m. Eastern time across 200-plus affiliates in the country. And, man, it's easy making everybody happy, obviously. The entire every
0: That's
1: affiliate
0: the goal.
1: Is very excited to hear. Yeah,
2: we've seen it today. Yeah, Drake, we've seen it. Yeah,
1: yeah. It's so awesome, man. I love I had a couple conversations with some Utah fans, man. I love that there's just passion. You know, the Big 12 needs more passion from BYU, Utah, rivalries. That's what drives conferences and attention, and the Big 12 needs more of that. And I will never tell Utah fans to slow down or shut up. It drives the rhetoric of this conference, and it's super cool to see passion because we don't have as much of that as we need to be these heavyweights like the SEC and Big 10.
0: What you're talking about, by the way, is why I think they should put BYU-Utah at the end of the year and why I think they're wasting it. But that can be a separate conversation.
2: Drake, what did you take away? What were your maybe the most impressive performances to open the Big 12 season and maybe the disappointments? I thought three teams losing on opening weekend of the Big 12 was not a great sign.
1: No, not great. And, you know, at the same time, it could have been worse. You know, we could have lost to Colorado. We could have had a West Virginia falling to a Coastal Carolina. Houston, Oregon State got closer than I really wanted it to. And even Cincinnati, Boston College, there was a doomsday scenario where the Big 12 went somewhere around 8 or 9 wins on the week one slate. And thankfully, we didn't have that. We fell somewhere in the middle. And I'd say the biggest surprises for me, team-wise, Colorado going on the road and beating a Power 4 opponent. I mean, we brushed past this last Thursday pretty fast, but Deion Sanders said pregame, I'm back. Not we're back, not the team feels good. He said, I'm back. And after surviving bladder cancer and fighting it the way that he did, I think it shows the resilience of Colorado team that has showcased in the way they played last Thursday, the same grit that Deion Sanders gave them off the field the last 2.5, 3 years. And then I go to individual performances that blew me away. Legend Glasker for BYU was a name that I'd heard through camp, but didn't know until I saw it. Wayshon Parker is a name out of Utah that we knew was going to be really good at running back this year, kind of this dynamic player they can utilize in multiple ways. He was as good as advertised against Idaho. Bird Ficklin. If Devin Dampier goes down, trust that Bird Ficklin's got a 96-mile-an-hour fastball. He'll throw into your chest. That guy showed a lot of flashes of being another weapon that Utah could utilize in the offense, even with Dampier out there. I was blown away by Braden Pagan. I mean, the more targets this guy gets in the Big 12 this year for Utah, I think the deeper the arsenal goes for the Utes and the better the Utes look offensively. Their first game without Jason Beck was a huge success on offense. So those were the big winners. And then Cutter Bowley, I'll include him in that as far as individuals go. Threw for 5 touchdown passes for Arizona State, quelled some of the question marks I had around him. And you can't, if you're going to say losers or the teams that disappointed, you can't go anywhere else but Oklahoma State. And that's where you've got to start, 24-10 to Tulsa. And I continue to ask this question, and it's something that nobody can answer plainly for me. How last year would North Texas have been a 17.5-point favorite against Tulsa? Then this year, the entire North Texas roster moves to Oklahoma State, and a team that would have been 17.5-point favorites a year ago that now have powerful resources, they are losing to Tulsa by 14 points. I think that's a pretty colossal fall apart for an offense under Eric Morris that was supposed to be a darling of the Big 12 to have just 10 total points against the Tulsa Golden Hurricanes. And even the Arizonas, the Texas Techs of the world who had FCS opponents in front of them and did not look smooth doing so. I still have questions, the quarterback for Tech. I still have questions for Arizona in their run game and overall their skill positions. I've got questions about West Virginia and even Houston coming out of this week. So a ton to break down. We only have 60 minutes of film on each of these teams, but it's the perfect time to overreact, right, guys?
0: Oh, yeah, that's what Mondays are for during the college football season.
2: That's why we're working on Labor Day.
0: That's why we're doing it.
1: Bingo.
0: You mentioned some of the individual performances for Utah and their win over Idaho. I'm curious what you thought about Morgan Scally's debut and how Utah looked, and specifically offensively, but as a whole, what did you think about his debut?
1: Yeah, Jake, I think I told you guys last time I was on, I've always had kind of a soft spot for Morgan Scally as the next man up. And I know he went through kind of personal controversy there for a couple of years as the coach in waiting, and then not the coach in waiting, and back in the coach in waiting. And is Kyle Whittingham retiring? Is he not retiring? And man, talk about a guy who took his lumps and sat there and waited his turn and then some at the University of Utah, and has led this team in such a stoic way so far. Everything that I've heard or that has come out of Utah so far from their camp, and even this first game against Idaho, is this breath of fresh air. Now, that's not an indictment on Kyle Whittingham. Kyle's always been a preferred taste, depending on who you are. And he reminds me a bit of a Mike Gundy or a Gary Patterson. You know, if you get around Mike Gundy, you get around Gary Patterson in the right context, those guys are a delight. They're a treat. You get around them in the wrong context, and usually that's coaching football, they're intense. They want to win, and that's something that Kyle Whittingham carried a lot with him. And his star that fizzled out at Utah because of how it fizzled out left a lot of question marks for Scally, as Whittingham took 4 or 5 of the best Utah players and some great staffers from BYU and Utah to Michigan. I thought Scally has handled this through the offseason in such a, again, I'm going to use that word stoic, in such a stoic way. And then on Saturday, the win against Idaho, I thought Utah played it perfectly, offensively, defensively. Assert your dominance, get in there, get out, give guys like Bird Ficklin some extra playing time, LaMarcus Bell some extra carries. I think that this, I don't want to say you feel more dangerous, that Utah seems more dangerous. They beat Idaho. You know, I don't want to, right. It's the overreaction right. Monday. All right. But Morgan Scally has answered the questions up to this point, and I expect that to continue with Utah's season as it opens up to a pretty easy Big 12 schedule.
2: What did you think of Texas Tech? This is the team everyone's kind of picking to be the favorite or one of the favorites with BYU right there, and I didn't think they were world-changing. That again, week one, 60 minutes of action.
0: Drake, you with us? Drake froze up on us.
1: So,
0: all right, you're back with us. Go ahead.
1: Loud and clear. Yeah, I've been, you guys got me super impressed. Just to put a quick addendum on that. Super impressed with Morgan Scally so far.
2: What did you make of Texas Tech, who won 33-10 and didn't look awesome?
0: We're gonna reconnect with Drake, so hang in there. Thanks a lot, Internet.
2: Yeah, Abilene Christian gave him maybe a little, not more. I mean, they didn't score their first touchdown until the fourth quarter, and the game is out of hand. But as we know, and I think we saw from both BYU and Utah, I think you're going to have to score points in this conference. I mean, that's the Big 12, right? You always have to score points to be able to win in this conference. 33 points is not the most reassuring from Will Hammond running this offense with Texas Tech. All right, Drake, I'm going to try this for the last time. What did you make of Texas Tech in their debut, only putting up 33 points against Abilene Christian?
1: Yeah. Sorry, I lost you guys there for a second. Just changed the browser and we're good to go. The joys of modern radio that's also partially TV, right? You know, for Texas Tech and the Red Raiders this weekend, Will Hammond rose, he gave more question marks than he gave me answers so far. And I don't need him to be Herculean. I don't need Will Hammond to be a hero for Texas Tech to still be a favorite in the Big 12 conference and still be one of the top teams that the Big 12 trots out this year from a roster standpoint at the very least. But man, if I'm a Red Raider fan, I look at Hammond at the quarterback position wondering if Thomas Castellanos ends up being utilized in a supplementary role as that backup quarterback they brought in a week ago from the transfer portal via Florida State. And, you know, I also have flashbacks, if you're a Texas Tech fan, to last season when this time of year you were questioning whether or not Baron Morton was the kind of quarterback that could get you over the hump and put you in a position to win a national championship and compete in the college football playoff. Could he sweep you through the Big 12 schedule? Obviously. But was he going to get you over? They didn't score a touchdown against Oregon last season with Baron Morton at the helm. So for Hammond, I think all Texas Tech fans were wondering, okay, no Brendan Sorsby, Hammond's the kid. McGuire's been super confident in the offseason to hand him the keys to this. You've got to go out there and look like QB1 with a national championship acumen. And we did not get QB1 with a national championship acumen. And they were playing Abilene Christian. The big thing that I have given to try to not overreact or even underreact to these games come Monday is every Big 12 squad that we said, hey, last week, a week ago, this is going to be a blowout. You're supposed to look really good. If you didn't look really good, it doesn't make Abilene Christian a great football team. It doesn't make Coastal Carolina a great football team. It doesn't make you think, oh, man, well, what if this is the year for Northern Arizona? No, instead, I start to question whether or not Texas Tech offensively has it put together yet. And as I question that, I think the answer, if you had to answer right now, is no. They have not figured out fluidity with their offense. And Mac Leftwich, their offensive coordinator, could be a piece of that. As Leftwich's running game was lackluster, that's the word that I'll use, thought Jacoby Williams and Cameron Dickey both, and maybe by design, didn't get, even Quentin Joyner, I'll throw in there, did not get the carries that I expected them. None of them got 15 total carries in this game. You got a three-headed monster at running back for Texas Tech. You didn't utilize it this weekend against Abilene Christian. And there are question marks about Tech being a favorite. I think right now, still BYU, Utah, Houston, even though the Cougars looked shaky, the Cougars of Houston, that is, those are some of your top end contenders right now. And my questions about Texas Tech's offense, those are still on the table.
0: So it's not often that we have such a consequential conference game in week number two, but Arizona BYU should be really a great one this week. And I'm curious, give us a little tale of the tape in your mind. What do you expect from both teams on Saturday?
1: Yeah, watching the All-22 from both of these teams from this week, and Arizona was lethargic. That's the word that I would use. If you are, and this is pretty similar to how, let's say, West Virginia played their second half this week, where you're just looking around like, why are these guys kind of slow? You couldn't break through the seal of this somehow. And Arizona's offense couldn't break through the seal against Northern Arizona until the second half. And 21-0 at halftime felt a little flat. Noah Fifita, 22 of 29, 262 yards and a couple scores. I thought his performance was fine and maybe the highlight of an Arizona team that needed a little bit more. Giovanni Richardson's one of their wide receivers who I thought impressed more than I expected on Saturday. But their run game, 35 carries, 206 yards is good. But I didn't see a bell cow for Arizona. and BYU's defense. Now, granted, you're playing William and Mary, and William forgot to show up. But yeah. BYU's defense was really good this week. And the offense told me, hey, we've got even more weapons than maybe you expected. I was asking the question, along with everybody else, is what does the receiver core look like post-Parker Kingston? Are there enough weapons for BYU, who did not compete offensively against teams like Texas Tech, that top end of the Big 12 last year? Are there enough weapons to now prove in a Big 12 title matchup against a Tech-style defense that the Cougars can score and win? Glasgow to Casper to Lyons to JoJo Phillips with a couple of really nice plays proved that BYU is going to go deep into that bag. I think the Cougars versus the Wildcats, no matter where this game is played, and it helps BYU even more so to be at home, obviously, but no matter where this game is played, the horses in the stable in Provo are just better. They're more complete right now. There was no seal on what BYU did against an FCS team the way there was for Arizona this weekend. I've got BYU 10 to 13 points better than Arizona on a neutral site. Add in the Provo flair. This is an opportunity for the Cougars to get a statement 17-20-point victory.
2: I also think BYU's quite a bit better than Arizona, but again, small sample size. I'm going to take Wednesday's game off the table because it's a rematch of the Super Bowl. Give me a game you're excited for this weekend in the NFL, since that's a major part of your show.
1: Can we go to Australia? I don't want to go to Australia. I don't know why we went to Australia, but let's go to Australia. I think ultimately the NFL's decision, and this is, again, coming from the kid who grew up in Arkansas and now lives in Savannah, Georgia. You know, I had buddies growing up in elementary school where you'd have one kid in your class who got to go to the Cowboys game once a year, and everybody would freak out. And surely there are folks in Orem or go to Logan, go to Provo, go to Salt Lake, go anywhere in the state of Utah. You say, hey, there's no NFL team. We've got to trek a little bit to get to a Vegas or to go to an

0: Arizona this weekend. I've got BYU 10 to 13 points better than Arizona on a neutral site. Add in the Provo flair. This is an opportunity for the Cougars to get a statement 17-20-point victory.
1: I also think BYU is quite a bit better than Arizona, but again, small sample size. I'm going to take Wednesday's game off the table because it's a rematch of the Super Bowl. Give me a game you're excited for this weekend in the NFL since that's a major part of your show.
0: Can we go to Australia? I don't want to go to Australia. I don't know why we went to Australia, but let's go to Australia. I think ultimately the NFL's decision, and this is, again, coming from the kid who grew up in Arkansas and now lives in Savannah, Georgia. You know, I had buddies growing up in elementary school where you'd have one kid in your class who got to go to the Cowboys game once a year, and everybody would freak out. And surely there are folks in Orem or go to Logan, go to Provo, go to Salt Lake, go anywhere in the state of Utah. You say, hey, there's no NFL team. We've got to trek a little bit to get to a Vegas or to go to an LA or to go to Denver. And, man, it's tough to get to. And what does the NFL do? How do they respond to the inability to have access to the NFL? Let's go to Australia. Let's make it even harder for everybody to go to our games and jack up the prices. And at the same time, this is one of my favorite matchups of the week because I think the Rams, whether or not they play Aaron Donald, a defensive tackle in this game, the Rams are about to have this quasi coming out party. We already know that they are one of the best teams in the NFL. They have the best roster that we put on paper for a National Football League team going into a season since the 2022 Buccaneers and one of the greatest of all time. I'd put this roster up there with the 89 49ers, the 92 Cowboys, the 07 Patriots. The roster for the Rams is that good. Seeing them in action this week, I think it's going to surprise almost, it should surprise nobody. You should be prepared in Australia for the Rams to jump out of the 49ers, win this game handedly, cover the 3.5, and prove to the country the Rams are the Super Bowl favorite, and they have the capability to win 14, 15 games this year. And another one that I'm circling, I'm buying the Tampa Bay Buccaneers. Now, they play in the easiest division in football, contending with the Falcons and the Saints, the Panthers. This is the year for the Bucs in a contract year for Baker Mayfield, who either has to prove that Tampa's the place he's going to be long-term. For Vita Vea, who just got the extension on the defensive end, on the defensive side, Tampa this season, they're playing with a lot of dudes who are hungry to win, almost in spite of the organization, in spite of the franchise. And in a lackluster division, this is the weekend where Tampa proves they're a force to be reckoned with. They go into Cincinnati and get the win against Joe Burrow and the Bengals. And Zach Taylor is looking for a new job this time next year, if not this time in 2 months.
2: Drake Toll with us. He's going to join us every single Monday at the top of the 3 o'clock hour. Host of the Drake Toll Show, going to be here on 97.5 the KSL Sports Zone from 4 a.m. to 6 a.m. Part of Westwood One Sports. And of course, Drake is also the host of Locked On Big 12. Drake, we're super excited.
1: Find some downtime.
2: Yeah,
1: please.
2: Right.
1: Take a day off at some point.
2: Get some rest at some point. You know, be fresh for that 4 a.m. start mountain time. We appreciate you coming on. We're excited for the season, Drake. Thank you very much.
0: Guys, the Savannah Bananas are scheduled to play on the moon this Saturday. I got to make that
1: between
0: all this. So
1: you'll make it. You'll figure it out.
0: We'll figure out the caffeine keeps me going. Jake, Ben, like I said, it's an honor for Westwood One Sports to be heard on KSL at various times of the day and the KSL Sports Zone and to be on your show every Monday. Excited for this the rest of the year. Excited for this moving forward. And I mean, I've listened to you guys for years. You're pros. And this is there's a little Baylor kid in me who's a freshman on campus listening to KSL Sports Zone for the first time, who's really excited. And this is going to be great. I appreciate you again.
2: Thanks, Drake.
1: Thanks, Drake.
2: We appreciate you. There you go. Drake Toll. Again, you can hear him every morning on the KSL Sports Zone from 4 to 6 a.m. Part of Westwood One Sports.
1: He's doing it live. That's awesome. I honestly thought he might record it the night before. that's pretty early.
2: Got to do live radio, man.
1: Yeah, like, it's magic. But
2: it's actually super important in the morning.
1: No, for sure.
2: Because when are you going to record that? If you're recording, the purpose of sports radio in the morning is to catch people up on stuff that they missed.
1: Mm-hmm.
2: So it'd be hard to record out a morning show.
1: Good for him.
2: Yeah, good for him. Absolutely.
1: Good for us. Yeah.
2: That's why our guy David James is rolling out of the rack.
1: Yep.
2: Every morning for the last 20 whatever years, even after doing news the night before.
1: It's a grind.
2: All right. So that's a lot of fun. We'll talk college football with him. Not very high on Arizona. He's coming in more of the Bend camp on that one.
1: Again, it's one game. We can dive into this because it applies to Texas Tech as well. I think we have begun to our expectations have grown too large because we think the transfer portal will fix everything. And I don't think that's always the case. And that probably applies more to Texas Tech than it does Arizona.
2: All right, we'll have more straight ahead. Jake and Ben, 97.5, the KSL Sports Zone.

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1: Here we go again.
2: Now the BYU Athletic Department's been restructured. San Diego doesn't oversee football. BYU Advancement Vice President Keith Forkink will now oversee football.
3: I think there's tension between Brian and Kalani. I mean, I like both guys, and I wish both of them all the success in the world. Kalani was expecting that there would be a change of leadership, not a restructure of leadership. So does a restructure satisfy him? Basketball is being favored, and, you know, I cite examples of Kalani asking for something and he didn't get it, and then Kevin Young asking for a raise for an assistant coach who got it. And
2: there you go.
3: The football people want to see of what the breakdowns, the financials, I guess you would call it, of the basketball. And that's the friction. Does this solve it? I hope for their sakes it does.
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0: Your Cougars at 30 update. Here's Kalani Sitake's thoughts on Legend Glasker in his debut.
1: Yeah, I told you guys. I told you guys don't worry about the receiver room. Fessy knows what he's doing there. He saw the capabilities of what Ledger can do. If you're looking at it, just happened to make a lot of plays for him tonight, but you know, there's a lot of talent all over the place in that room. And so really proud of the way they blocked more than anything. Didn't really need them to do much in the pass game, but we know that we can if we need to. And new guys, they're not household names, but you'll get used to them. And luckily, a lot of them are young, and maybe we'll see how it works with the other positions. But we saw a lot of future stars, and maybe those guys' numbers will be called, and they'll be able to make plays more for us this season.
0: Come visit Kenny J's Barbecue at the District in South Jordan. Mouthwatering ribs, savory brisket, and all your barbecue favorites.
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0: Jake and Ben, 97.5, the KSL Sports Zone. Big thanks to Drake Toll for jumping on with us in the last segment. Going to join us Mondays at the top of the 3 o'clock hour. Want to remind you, Scotty G and the coach, Tim Lacombe, going to be hanging out with Tim Daly Nissan from 10 to 2 at their Southtown location. Coming up on Wednesday for the Cougar Preview Show, brought to you by Beehive Meals, 11155 South Jordan Gateway, down there in South Jordan. Ben, apparently, maybe we'll have to find this audio. Bill Belichick did a super cringeworthy press conference today when asked about his son and the drama and the self-investigation that the university is doing into the situation.
1: He was pushed on institutional control. Rightfully so. And, yeah, he struggled with the interview.
0: Well, really, it's a can't-win circumstance. Hey, so, Bill, they said your kid was giving drugs to members of the team.
1: Thoughts? Hey, Bill, the GM you handpicked and brought with you and was the highest-paid person in his position had to resign abruptly after he was under investigation for several months? Thoughts? Nothing.
0: Details?
1: Yeah.
0: Was he harassing people? Because that's kind of been subtly mentioned. Do we have some of the audio? Let's play some of this, Christian. Is this Bill talking about the situation? All right, here you go.
2: Morning, Bill. I understand you can't talk about the investigation, but why do you think questions are being asked by investigators about sex and drug use within the program?
3: Yeah. Talk to them. I don't know. You have to ask them.
2: You know, your GM steps down amid the investigation. Your son's on medical leave amid questions from investigators about drugs.
3: But Pat, I understand we're going to keep asking those questions. I can't speak about that. It's already been, we've already talked about it.
2: Just the question then would just be, what indications do we have based on the last year and everything that's been reported that you have control of this program?
3: If you're around here every day, I think you could see it.
0: Yikes. By the way, shout out to that reporter.
1: No, he did exactly the right job.
0: And was super respectful, too.
1: Very good job.
0: Yeah, super respectful. Did not overstep or get emotional in any way, shape, or form. And you know what? I'm honestly fine with Bill giving him short answers, but good for him for asking the questions.
1: No, I think that's exactly how you handle that as a reporter. So credit to him.
0: Awkward.
1: Yeah, I'm not sure I would, you know, have handled it that well. So, yeah, really good job by that reporter. And awkward, and rightfully so. And again, North Carolina, shame on you. Did you not think this is what was happening? Did you not think this is what you were getting when you hired Bill Belichick? We've seen Bill Belichick treat people in New England that way.
0: Well, his son dealing drugs to the team?
1: Well, okay, maybe not that, but you hired him.
0: His GM harassing staff members?
1: You hired him knowing that you were giving his son the job. Like, did that not seem weird to you? That didn't seem awkward at all? We've all been making fun of this hire since the day it happened. Everybody did. Bill Belichick's girlfriend conducting the interviews for major companies, for nationwide companies, is bizarre. Yeah, it's been weird the whole time. So I'm glad North Carolina is reaping what they've sowed.
0: Well, I don't think they thought that they were hiring his girlfriend or the circus that was coming
1: along. They should have done some research.
0: They thought that they were hiring the legendary NFL coach who was going to bring his no funny business approach to the college ranks
1: and dominate. It's all funny business.
0: Yeah, but I don't think they thought they were hiring
1: them. They should be smarter than that.
0: Well, I would agree.
1: I would hope they would do a better job.
0: But there are plenty of people like Christian's guy, Chip Patterson, that still take him seriously to this day.
4: Well, yeah, we know it wasn't him asking those questions.
0: No, well, we know for sure it wasn't him asking those questions. Who does North Carolina have this week? Let me see. Hold on. Give me a second.
1: Okay.
0: East Tennessee State.
1: That's a loss.
0: At home. How do you think Bill Belichick's girlfriend will do in her coaching debut tonight?
5: All right.
1: Again, you knew it.
0: I did.
1: You knew
0: it. That was before game one.
1: You knew it. Why did North Carolina not know it? I'm serious.
0: Because you can talk yourself into anything.
1: Okay. You would hope the people pulling with the purse strings wouldn't talk themselves into it. But some of those are the worst people.
0: No, why? The way that it ended for Urban Meyer at Ohio State was awful.
1: Mm-hmm.
0: If you remember back, one of his position coaches was having domestic violence issues
1: from the White House
0: and
1: all kinds of crazy stuff.
0: And he had to basically resign in disgrace.
1: Mm-hmm.
0: Then he takes the Jacksonville Jaguars job.
1: Mm-hmm.
0: And I remember the debate with Gordon. I said, this is going to be a disaster. Not only does he have this controversial ending, but his entire approach to football is absolutely going to fail at the NFL level, right down to as how he motivates players to the scheme he's going to try and run. Me, dumb me, was saying this is going to be awful and a complete disaster. What was it, Ben? Awful and a complete disaster. But why did the Jaguars do it? Because they wanted to.
1: Yeah.
0: Because you can talk yourself into anything. And not to mention that, like, celebrity gets in the way of that.
1: Yep.
0: Celebrity, you know, Colorado really wanted to hire Deion Sanders. Not because he was the greatest coach since sliced bread, even though he had a good record at Jacksonville State, mm-hmm. right? They did it because I think it's Jacksonville State. We'll have to look. I'll double check.
1: I think it was Jackson.
0: Anyway,
1: you might be right.
0: Anywho, they wanted to hire him because he was a celebrity.
1: Uh-huh.
0: And you can talk yourself into anything when there's a celebrity involved.
1: Yeah.
0: So I think that North Carolina wanted to do it. Probably the same reason they hired Mike Malone. I just wonder if if he has skeletons in the closet or is quite as chaotic as Bill.
1: I don't think he's quite as chaotic as Bill. By the way, we knew Bill was chaotic even leaving New England, right? He had totally failed post Tom Brady. There was the weird video that had surfaced of him, not flock camera, but the Ring doorbell of him leaving, taking the walk of shame.
0: Yeah.
1: Leaving the house.
0: Oh, like, that was rough. I forgot about that.
1: We had seen parts of Bill's life start to fall apart. So, yes, North Carolina making this chase was bizarre. I suspect Michael Malone will do a better job than that. But, yeah, we love a name. Everyone loves a name. Uh-huh. Everyone loves a big, fancy name, regardless of why they're available for you to be hired at North Carolina.
0: Jackson State, you were right.
1: Yeah, it doesn't matter. But regardless, it's a mess. It's a nightmare. It's going to be a nightmare at North Carolina, and this will end quickly. And I don't think his son's going to get the job, and I think they're trying to find ways to make sure he doesn't.
0: Oh, I think that's probably what this investigation is all about, trying to get out from under this this mess, because they're paying him north of $10 million a year, right?
1: Yep.
0: I mean, they're paying an extraordinary amount of money to not win football games and be a complete distraction.
1: Mm-hmm.
0: But it was predictable. Everywhere except for Chapel Hill. And it was predictable with Herm Edwards. Remember when Arizona State hired Herm uh-huh. Edwards? Like, we're going to the television booth to get an NFL guy.
1: He doesn't have to coach. He just has coordinators. They'll take care of all of it.
0: Honestly, you want to talk about hiring coaches at, let's call it a P4 level. You know what, honestly, is the best strategy right now that is, you know, and there's different fads or whatever, but taking a uberly successful FCS coach
1: mm-hmm.
0: and hiring them to be your next coach. I mean, what they did with Kirk Cignetti, what UCLA is trying to do. I mean, that honestly is really the concept that is proving to be a good one. It's what Utah State's trying to do in basketball,
1: mm-hmm.
0: right? And not necessarily hiring a celebrity or even hiring the hot coordinator, because that was the thing for a long time, right? But they don't have necessarily the head coaching experience. And we've seen a lot of retread hires in college football. I like this trend of taking an established coach who has done it with no resources,
1: mm-hmm.
0: hiring them, and then saying, guess what? You got to go maximize these resources.
1: One of the advantages there also, because I agree with you, and look, everyone's going to figure it out and try and chase that, and it's going to eventually start to fail at some level. But so many of those kids have never made any money that you can get them to follow you. The kids that are good enough to play at this level, Jack Kelly's a good example of this, and make nothing because you have limited resources as a new coach in general. Now, maybe there's some excitement, but you're coming from the FCS level. The kids that are following with you that are good enough to play at the next level, aren't going to cost anything. You know, if you're a coach who's leaving, I mean, what did Devin Dampier cost last year for Utah to mm-hmm. follow back? Probably a ton of money. This was last year. Now, look, Dampier's the right move. That worked for Utah at a coordinator level. But if you can take a Cignetti as a good example of this, and he brings four or five guys that he thinks are capable of playing at Indiana, and they don't have to pay him hardly anything that first year, it leaves you money to fill out the rest of your roster while getting a couple of guys on the cheap. It's really not a bad strategy.
0: Cignetti was hired in 2023,
1: mm-hmm.
0: the same year North Carolina hired Bill Belichick. Do you remember where Cignetti was before Indiana?
1: What, JMU?
0: James Madison.
1: Yeah.
0: You know what state James Madison is located in? Virginia. You know what state is right next to North Carolina? Virginia. It's not like he was a candidate that was
1: far away,
0: and unheard off of,
1: had never won in this area,
0: off of their radar. Yeah. Imagine if they would have hired James Madison's coach,
1: right,
0: as opposed to get me Bill Belichick,
1: give me the biggest name,
0: the biggest name possible. We could be talking about North Carolina winning national championships.
1: I don't know if they're winning a title, but they're certainly better off. And I'll tell you what would happen if Indiana had hired Bill Belichick. The exact same thing that's happening in North Carolina right now.
0: And don't give me this basketball school either, because what is Indiana?
1: Right.
0: A basketball school.
1: Yep.
0: I'd be finding the next Cignetti. I'd get the uberly successful coach at the lower levels. And it doesn't even need to be FCS, honestly. You know, go get somebody who tapes it together in the Pac-12. I think those coaches that are used to getting a lot from a little are the ones that all of a sudden, when they start getting a lot, look at them, maximize their resources.
1: Especially if you have money now. Especially if the schools have money now. Yeah. And there are examples before. Chris Peterson obviously went and had a ton of success once he left for Washington. That was a great move for them. But to that point, there is a history of this success historically, even though I know Boise State was not FCS. I'm not saying that. But making a major jump. But then you get a bunch of new resources. We'll see.
0: People you said, and Jay himself I think said this, but Jay Hill went to Weber State, or from Weber State to BYU to take the DC job to put himself in better opportunity to get a head coaching job. Mm-hmm. And I don't doubt that he was correct or whatever, but that shouldn't be the case.
1: Correct.
0: They should be going to the FCS like, oh my gosh, this guy built a baller program basically out of nothing. Mm-hmm. If you remember where Jody Sears had the program the year before, and all of a sudden they're consistently going to the playoff and putting themselves in a position to possibly win it. Mm-hmm. They should be hiring that guy, mm-hmm. not the defensive coordinator at BYU, but the head coach at Weber State.
1: Yeah, absolutely.
0: Maybe we'll see more of it.
1: I would hope so. It's not a bad path to go.
0: Arizona State hired Bobby Houck from Montana, and that failed miserably.
1: No one's going to bat 1,000.
0: There's always an exception to prove.
1: Nobody's going to bat 1,000, obviously.
0: All right. Well, we're talking more college football throughout the day.
1: Hey, Guy Holliday had something interesting. Did you see what former Utah and BYU receivers coach Guy Holliday had to say on social media?
0: No, but I love him as a follow. He's really good.
1: He had something really interesting to say. I want your response.
0: Let's do it next. All right. Morgan Scalley, his press conference at the top of the 4 o'clock hour. Kalani Sitake, his media availability today at the top of the 5 o'clock hour. Stay tuned. 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
8: 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Like, no more Mr. Nice Guy. I hope this doesn't bleed over and impact, you know, what the Cougars are doing, because if you think about the success, a lot of it comes because they are so in sync.
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1: So Utes at 50 update. Here's Morgan Scally on Wayshon Parker, anchoring what looks like a very deep running back room.
20: I'll toot Wayshon Parker's all day long. That guy can catch the ball, run the ball. He's tough as nails. You watch him block, he is a complete running back, which is why we have a ton of NFL scouts coming to watch him practice. But to see the other guys step up, Chavez Soto, Matiaki Helu, you saw Bam there at the touchdown at the end. Hunter Anders is a guy that continues to show up at different positions, whether you're handing him the ball, whether he's catching out of the backfield or at the tight end spot. So that's a position group I know is going to come ready every single week.
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0: Jake and Ben, 97.5, the KSL Sports Zone. All right, caller number 12 right now, 801-575-ZONE, 801-575-ZONE. 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Amazon.
1: I teased. I was curious about a Guy Holliday tweet. Guy Holliday used to be a receivers coach at both Utah and BYU.
0: Uh-huh.
1: And I, too, like you, enjoy following him. I don't always agree with him, but that's not his job or my job to agree with each other all the time.
0: But he's usually pretty insightful.
1: And you don't see a lot of coaches that coach at that high of a level being as candid as he is.
0: Yeah.
1: I'm actually not exactly sure what he's referring to, if any one thing specifically. My guess would just be how Michigan played over the weekend.
0: Uh-huh.
1: But this is what he had to say this morning on social media. Utah is the most respectful media market I've ever worked in. They don't tear down coaches or players. They are nice to a fault. They are educated and well-informed. They don't print damaging stories unless they're obvious. The Michigan media is going to dig, and they want answers. Again, I suspect this is just in reference to Michigan not playing well. I don't think he's rehashing Jason Battaglia's story about injuries and Kyle Whittingham playing hurt players. But how do you view what he said? Do you think Witt's actually in for a different job at Michigan than he had here?
0: Yes, by a lot. What was the only national attention Kyle Whittingham ever got?
1: He was lauded.
0: He basically didn't get any. And when
1: he
0: did, it was all positive. Like, if he were going on a national radio mm-hmm. show, it was going to be...
1: Because they just won.
0: A fluffy interview, because Utah was this plucky program that worked its way up from the Mountain West and punched above its weight. It was a Cinderella story.
1: Mm-hmm.
0: That's how he was treated for 20 years, which is fine, because that's where Utah is in the world. They are a plucky program from Salt Lake that punches above its weight. That's exactly what it is. And it's a great story. And Michigan, if you beat Western Michigan by 1 point, that's not a plucky team that's punching above its weight. That's the behemoth that sucks.
1: Yeah.
0: And the behemoth that sucks that has a ton of attention nationally. What programs get the most attention nationally in the country? Ohio State, Michigan,
1: Notre
0: Alabama,
1: Dame. Yeah.
0: Notre Dame,
1: yep.
0: Georgia,
1: mm-hmm.
0: Texas. Am I missing any?
1: The Blue Bloods.
0: It used to be USC. I don't know if you would say that.
1: No.
0: Really anymore. But whatever you do at any of those schools, it is news. There's a reason. What channel was it? Was on
1: NBC.
0: NBC.
1: Mm-hmm.
0: Witt's first game. I remember when Jim Harbaugh had his first game at Michigan, and it was at Rice-Eccles Stadium. Mm-hmm. And Fox at the time brought their entire studio mm-hmm. out to the game to make such a huge deal out of it. A game that that Utah won, because anything the Michigan head coach does is news. There's a reason that Rich Rod came into Michigan a hero and left Michigan almost unhirable. He went from one of everybody's top 10 coach in the entire country to a complete bum in 3 years.
1: Mm-hmm.
0: I can't remember what Rich Rod, I think it was three, maybe four.
1: He didn't get four. I don't think it was four, but regardless.
0: Brady Hoke went from San Diego State to Michigan. The only place Brady Hoke could get hired after that was back at San Diego State. I mean,
1: Connor Stallion's a household name in sports.
0: So, yeah, there's way more attention. I don't know about the local media mm-hmm. in Michigan. I don't know much about Detroit's media. We could call our friend Kevin Graham, and he could probably tell us all about it. But the national scrutiny is going to be great. And that's great if you're doing well, but it really sucks when you only beat Western Michigan by 1 point, because everybody is going to focus on you, and the focus is going to be super negative. I bet you most college football fans have already forgotten about Utah's season, what would have been, 3 years ago, 4 years ago, 3 years ago, when they only won four games.
1: 2 years ago.
0: Was it 2 years ago?
1: Yeah.
0: I bet you most college football fans wouldn't even tell you that Witt had a bad season.
1: No, it's been good every year.
0: If
1: wins
0: you,
1: 10 games every season.
0: Every season, like clockwork, man. It's death taxes, and Witt wins 10 games.
1: Uh-huh.
0: don't even remember. Memory hole, that thing, because that's not... But you remember every bad game Rich Rod ever had at Michigan.
1: Right.
0: Or Brady Hoke.
1: No, you're right. The microscope, especially at the national scale. I don't know at the local scale, to your point. Yeah. I don't know what 97.5 Ann Arbor looks like. I don't know how they talk about the team. I don't know if there are fans covering or whatever it is. But you're right. Because if you get smoked by Oklahoma or you lose to Oklahoma, there's already going to be pressure on Witt that never would have happened with a 1-1 start in Utah.
0: Never.
1: Yeah, never.
0: Uh-uh. Even if he had a bad loss for that second game.
1: Even if you flipped those two,
0: yeah.
1: Beat Oklahoma, lose to Western Michigan, which would be, you know, far less understandable, but you would be celebrating an Oklahoma win. People would be talking glowingly about it. You lose to Oklahoma, which is probably pretty understandable, and barely beat Western Michigan. Yeah, he's going to get slaughtered for it.
0: Think about Ute fans. And by the way, I'll give local fans around here and Ute fans credit for being patient. I think that our market, if you want to talk about soft media or whatever, our market is patient. And we are patient with coaches. Think about the year that the first year Utah lost to BYU in a decade, right? Mm-hmm. And it was who was playing quarterback, Jake Bentley or whatever. And BYU beats them. The very next week, the vibe around Ute fans was, oh, anything can happen in the rivalry game. And, wow, I can't believe Utah got beaten in the trenches. That's such an anomaly. We don't expect that to happen going forward. And Ute fans still thought they were very much alive for a great season, right? That was the vibe. Then they beat San Diego, or they lose to San Diego State. But Cam Rising comes in the fourth quarter, third quarter, and they look way better. They still lost. But the vibe after that game was, ah, this didn't happen in Pac-12 play. Utah's found their quarterback. Next stop, Titletown. And then what do? They win the conference championship, where Ute fans' patience was rewarded with a really special season, and Cam Rising ended up being a very special player. Mm-hmm. You get off to that same start at Michigan.
1: Yeah.
0: I mean, let's say they played Ohio State early in the year instead of at the end, and they lose to their rival, and then the very next week lose to a G5 team. They're saying, get this bum out of here.
1: Yeah, pitchforks are out.
0: Pitchforks are out. People are upset. Donors are canceling checks. It's a different world. Absolutely. I agree with Guy Holliday, and I'm not saying that world better.
1: No, I'm glad you said that. I don't think anyone's defending the national approach or the idea that being under the microscope's the right way to do it. I don't think having patience is wrong, as you just laid out the best example of how rewarding it is. Thank goodness BYU didn't fire Kalani.
0: Right.
1: You know,
0: turns
1: because
0: out to be
1: there were some bad seasons there. There were some really thin years there. Good news. Good thing BYU fans were patient enough, and people overseeing the BYU program were patient enough.
0: And
1: to
0: I think
1: allow
0: that's part of the
1: foothold.
0: Oh, sorry. I think that's part of the educated part that Holliday is talking about. That's a compliment.
1: Yeah.
0: Our educated know that, oh, Utah's just got to figure out the quarterback position, and they still could potentially have a great year. And people were patient, and they won the conference title.
1: But Witt is in his 60s. We knew this was not a long-term job at any point. And if you don't win early on, that clock's going to tick a lot faster. You know, we see this in politics. You see it. The older you are, the less time you're given. It's just the reality of it.
0: No, I actually think the fans' approach around here is very rational.
1: Yeah, I appreciate it.
0: I think a lot of national fan bases and overall fan bases, I think, are very impatient. And I don't know. I'm not here to disparage anybody. I don't want to say uneducated. But some people don't. You know, you had to take in our first segment talking, or second segment, I guess it was, talking about Michigan and their win over Western Michigan. And you talked about how it was a very Witt-type game.
2: Michigan.
0: They don't see it that way.
1: No, they don't.
0: They won't see it that way. And I don't know if I see it that way necessarily, but I get what you're saying, and I don't think that they see it that way.
1: Well, only way you see with that perspective is if you give it 20 years.
0: Yeah.
1: You live with a UNLV loss and go to the Sugar Bowl the next year. Like, all of those things have to be included in that mixture to enjoy the taste, you know? But if you're only getting the UNLV game and throwing the baby out with the bathwater from there, yeah, it was a loser. Witt's a loser in that point, but that... I don't think that's who he is, but here's this is on Witt. He knows that. He took the job knowing that. He better have known that. You don't get patience at these bigger jobs.
0: I don't know if you know that until you experience
1: you may not.
0: It. And these coaches, and I say coaches because it's pretty much all of them, have such big egos. They don't consider, oh, no, the great Kyle Whittingham's going to win 10 games every year at Michigan. Are you kidding? Yeah. Did you see what I did at little old Utah? Well, imagine what I can do at big old Michigan.
1: I had the resources.
0: It's not always that simple. But they're not thinking, well, what happens if I take this job and lose a couple of games? It's going to be awful. That thought never crossed Witt's mind once. Guarantee it.
1: Yep.
0: But once the media and the fans decide you're a bum, look out. Because Guy Holiday's right. They're going to
1: look for reasons to call
0: you a bum. They're going to look for reasons to call you a bum.
1: Yep.
0: And knives are going to be out. I mean, I think knives were out for Sherrone Moore, and that's part of the reason that the spin out happened. They realized, oh, this is not Jim Harbaugh. And all of a sudden, things crumble. Now, I don't expect Witt to have the similar noisy personal life that Sherrone Moore did. But I also don't find it. If Sherrone Moore would have won the Big Ten last year, mm-hmm. you think any of that happens?
1: No. It may happen. How it's handled is different.
0: I think he's still coaching in Michigan.
1: Yes, his actions might be the same. How it's responded is he might be suspended for a few games. He's not run out of town.
0: Well, he wouldn't have been fired and then ran to his girl's house and the whole butter knife thing happened. None of that would have happened. They would have kept him. They would have swept it under the rug, and they would have moved on to this year. Gross.
1: Yeah, we love a winner.
0: Well, they love a winner for sure.
1: Yeah.
0: All right. Coming up next, we'll let you hear from Morgan Scali, his weekly press conference on the Jake and Ben Show, 97.5, the KSL Sports Zone.
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0: Hey everyone, Jake here for my friends at Trajan Wealth. That's Trajan, T-R-A-J-A-N, Trajan Wealth. This weekend, Labor Day, hopefully everybody is spending good time with your family, spending some QT with the ones that that you love. I know I got a chance to spend a bunch of time with my family this weekend. And really, have you ever sat down and put thought into the long-term financial health of not only you, but your family? 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

0: 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Do you have issues with the cold hands and feet when you ski?
1: Oh, anytime I'm alive, my feet and hands are freezing cold. So, yes, especially when I ski.
0: My wife is...
1: But like, I'm a mittens guy over a gloves guy.
0: We were talking about that. I bought some new ski gloves today. My wife puts heat warmers, though, or foot warmers or hand warmers every time she goes skiing. She's just... Her hands and feet get so cold. And that never has been an issue with me. Just normal socks and ski boots, and I'm always fine.
1: I bought the rechargeable hand warmers, and they go from 0 to about 1,000,000 degrees, and they are so hot you can't hold them.
0: Uh-huh.
1: They're unusable.
0: Well, that doesn't sound good.
1: No, it was a huge mistake. It was a bad purchase.
0: I'd say. No, but I go gloves. You're a mittens guy.
1: I'm a mittens guy.
0: All right.
1: Yeah, that doesn't surprise anyone.
0: Okay, let's hear from Morgan Scalley. His press conference today up on the Hill. Here's what he had to say coming off the win over Idaho.
2: After watching the film of the Idaho game, I think a question was asked that press conference. How did I feel about the defensive line? Really felt good about Carson Kafusi. I thought he played very well. Jai Moa did some really good things. And then I thought Lance Holtzclaw was all over the field, providing pressure. A lot of QB hits in that game, which is kind of what we're after, is making him throw off schedule, you know, making him uncomfortable. So there were definitely some things to clean up, but overall happy about the, you know, one holding penalty. Didn't quite mention the special teams. I thought Dylan Curtis was really good. Protection was good all night. Orion had one punt that he did a really nice job with that. So special teams really not too much of a factor, although Mata Carvalho probably got away with one, if we're going to be honest. So I did think that one, and the fact that he chased it down, and that's what I said, dude, if you're going to, you know, do something like that, don't chase it down if you're going to act. So anyway, probably got away with one there, but he also had a really nice return on another punt return. So we got Arkansas coming in this week, another SEC opponent, I think, Florida was 2023. So second SEC opponent we will have faced in Rice-Eccles Stadium. Excited about that. And they're a quality opponent, and we'll get more in depth there. But with that, you know, any questions?
3: This is for Justin. Great win on Thursday in all three phases of the game with the rare opportunity for the SEC coming to Rice-Eccles Stadium. How do you prepare the team for a sufficient upgrade in talent?
2: I would say the preparation doesn't change. You know, the preparation has to be the same. We know that we're going to see an upgrade in talent. Coach Silverfield, so much respect for him and what he's been able to do at Memphis since 2019 for the things that he's done. Guy's been coaching longer than I have. And, you know, very good coach, bringing with him a couple coordinators that are very well respected. Fun fact, too, Coach, their offensive coordinator, I think it's Cramsey, born on the same day as me, October 8th, same birthday. Isn't that awesome? Go Libras. Go Libras. And Ron Roberts, the DC, born October 9th, the day later. So not on the same day, but anyway, I thought that was a pretty cool deal. You watch that team, and they're big up front. So that's, again, going to be the challenge, right, is – that battle up front, both on the offense and defensive sides. They've got a very twitchy, athletic edge rusher in 35 as a transfer from Kentucky. They're more of an odd front with Coach Roberts coming from Florida. And then on the offensive side of the ball, very stout up front. The quarterback's a dual threat guy. So another dual threat quarterback that we'll face with some backs that have some juice and some speed at wide receiver. So this will be a very good challenge, and we're excited for it.
4: Morgan, Morgan, I'm curious on your, excuse me, on your thoughts on the offensive line. It seemed like Devin took a few hits there early in the kind of first half, and it was cleaned up later on. Just what did you see from the film on that, and how comfortable are you with the offensive line now that you've got them on tape?
2: Well, I felt as the game went on, they played much more, cohesive, and to Devin getting hit, some of that was him. Pulling the ball, holding onto the ball for a little bit. Sometimes those options when you're doing the read fakes and stuff like that, you're going to end up getting your quarterback hit at times, but we'd like to definitely take those hits off of him. We don't want him getting hit as much as he was getting hit early in that game. So, but, didn't give up a sack. Proud of the way our offensive line, we had a good rotation there at the guard spot. I thought guys got quality reps. And we'll settle in on a starting five this week that hopefully can last us throughout the game.
5: You ended up generating, I believe, 633 total yards of offense.
2: I didn't. The offense did, though.
5: Looking at that production, what did you learn most about your offense and your ability to execute from week one?
2: Well, I think the biggest thing was the amount of guys that were involved in the offense. So, I know people come away with Braden Pagan getting a lot of credit for some of the catches that he had. But you look, I think Devin had 8 different wide receivers that he was able to connect with. And then Hunter Andrews was in the mix. And you add our running backs and the depth that we have there. So that was, I think, the biggest thing for us was the ability to show different personnel groups and distribute the ball to different guys. Great to see, Larry come in and make catches. Mona Carvalho, just getting as many guys reps as possible that deserve it. But that can create issues when you're scheming for an offense. Like, okay, well, who are their guys? And, it's like, who do we need to take care of? And when you've got that many guys getting the ball, it can be a tough one.
6: Elijah Ellis got the start. You guys asked a lot of him defensively. How do you think he handled that?
2: Really well. Really well. Him, that whole linebacking crew is fantastic. Trey getting the interception early. John O'Hall had a solid game. Cyrus Polu, we tracked his player load off the charts. The stuff that he provided on special teams as well as at the linebacker position. So really pleased with that group.
7: Morgan, KJ Jackson kind of learned under Caleb Green last year. He was a pretty prolific quarterback for Arkansas. Do you see similarities there in their dual threat ability, and what adjustments are your defense going to have to make to try to slow him down?
2: Yeah, he's just a bigger, he's a bigger guy. And so, much like Caleb Williams, when you're facing those bigger quarterbacks, you can drip off. You're coming with a lot of speed. You really got to be able to break down and tackle thick. It's not like you can trip him up that easy. He can throw the ball. He's shown the ability to do both with the starts that he had last season. So this is a guy that, they don't do a whole lot of dedicated Q run game with him, but they have it in their arsenal. We've seen that from what Coach Silverfield did at Memphis. So we've got to be able to prepare for both.
8: Eric Whittle is going into the Ring of Honor this week. What are some of your favorite memories playing with him? I know you guys still have a close relationship.
2: My favorite memories of Eric Whittle, when he came in as a freshman and he was bugging Dave Revel because he was answering all the questions in the safety meeting room. And so Revel decided, okay, we're going to teach this kid a lesson. And Eric loved his hair. If you don't know that about Eric, he loves his hair. And so Dave had him pinned down and we shaved a reverse mohawk in his hair. I thought that was very interesting. Anyway, Eric was one of those that the minute he arrived, he had a very high football IQ, very quick feet, unbelievable athlete, but just an awesome guy and so deserving of this honor. You look at what he's done on the field, speaks for itself, but off the field, the amount of lives he's blessed in service and the father that he is and how he represents this university, man, I couldn't be more excited for him to be here and get that honor.
8: Morgan,
9: Daniel Bray only played three snaps on Thursday. It looked like he got shaken up at some point. What's his status heading into Saturday? Is he okay?
2: Yeah, concussion. So he's going through the protocol right now. It looks like we're on track to have him back, but with concussions, you never know day to day how they handle everything. So, you know, we're making sure that he's safe and ready to go.
10: And we're on October 7th, so.
2: Yes! More Libras, the better.
10: So you mentioned the SEC playing teams like this. Is there any sense of responsibility towards, say, the conference in these matchups?
2: You definitely want to show well for the conference. I just the challenge of playing top quality teams, regardless of where they're coming from, you want to be able to show your best stuff. So, you know, Arkansas has a long history and of great football. So we're excited to host. And yes, we want to represent the Big 12. We want to represent the state of Utah the right way. And our boys are getting ready for that.
11: I want to ask you about legacy recruits. You know, a lot of times, especially in the state of Utah, you'll have former Utes that have kids that, you know, are recruits. I'm just curious, is there an emphasis on getting legacy recruits now with you as head coach? Just what does that look like for you?
2: Yeah, the definitely an emphasis on getting, you know, recruits whose family played here because it means more to them, right? Now, we don't just

0: What exactly is the value in being super aggressive like that? What are you able to come away with learning about your guys when you're aggressive like that?
1: Well, I think that Coach Swan isn't just necessarily aggressive to be aggressive. It's, you know, what are you trying to do versus the Utes? What are you showing that allows us to be aggressive? There's certain situations, certain formations that dictate pressure. Some, you know, if a team's going to try and run the ball with their quarterback, we're going to try and generate a little bit more pressure, the plus one in the box. So you saw a lot of zone pressure in that game. You know, sometimes we'll do a lot of man pressure. Really, it's based on week to week what that offense is trying to do to you, what they're giving you.
2: You mentioned McGivens' creativity on offense. Do you see that 20-yard downfield passing game to play a big role in the near future as well?
1: We just want to get first downs, get touchdowns, however that shows up. And some weeks that's going to be a team is playing down low in the box and they're giving that to you. Some weeks, you know, teams are hell-bent on not giving up explosive plays. They're going to play really deep and you're going to take what they give you. But it all starts with being physical in the run game. That's what forces teams to come down low. And if you don't have that physical run game, it won't matter. So, you know, it starts up front. And then everything else is basically what a defense is trying to do to you. But those deep shots definitely soften things up in that secondary, and they don't want to let things get over the top of them.
3: We saw Devin and Bird on the field quite a bit, and well, a few times at the same time. Not many teams in the country can do that. What kind of dangerous threat does that pose to opposing defense?
1: Well, yeah, I mean, dangerous to the defense, but also dangerous on our part. We got two of our guys out there, and so we don't want necessarily Bird getting too many hits. At the same time, man, does he have an unreal skill set. He can catch the ball like a wide receiver. Got really good hands. You can fly sweep the guy because he's got pretty good speed. And then, you know, same thing. Devin's like a running back, so Bird can be taking snaps, right? And it just... you know, it gives you a lot of different options, but you really got to be safe with it. You got to pick your times when you use them.
4: Last one from David.
5: Morgan, talking about the high pressure, when you have a dual threat quarterback, you sometimes rush five, not necessarily to get to the quarterback, but just so you have enough guys in the pocket to corral them and keep them in there. How much is that?
1: Yeah, lane integrity for sure. You know, particularly guys that, you know, when you do your film study, it's how good of a job do they do going through their progression versus, you know, okay, first threat's not there, second, I'm out. You know, you get guys like that that get antsy, and that's where you really have to, you know, think about lane integrity and adding that fifth guy and just making sure that you've got enough bodies in there to make life uncomfortable for them.
6: There you go, Morgan Scali, his weekly press conference. I thought he hit on a number of interesting things, including the offensive line. And you and I talked about it on Friday, I guess, that the O-line, I don't know how much you can read into a game against Idaho, but it seemed to me like they played pretty well.
7: I thought they were okay. I thought you still had Devin Dampier running around a little bit more, and is that a Devin Dampier problem or is that an offensive line problem?
6: Well, Morgan said it's a Dampier problem.
7: He said he's pulling it a little bit too often. So, yeah, I think that's totally
6: fair.
7: Or
6: he's holding it.
7: Holding it, yeah. We will see what happens against Arkansas, which, you know, I don't know if they're good, but a bad SEC team is probably better than Idaho. So, they'll get a better test this weekend. We'll have a better sense of how good this Utah team actually is, and the question marks offensive and defensive line, how well do they hold up and how well do they adjust? Nice to get a game's worth of footage going up against a team that you have game plan for but not, you know, played against, where we've talked to all these players, you talked to all the coaches. When you're only playing against the same team, you know, the starters opposite you on your same roster, you're generally only facing the same thing over and over. So when you get some new film, it'd be nice to have them learn what they made mistakes from, learn how to make adjustments, and then see how that carries over to week two.
6: We'll get to Kalani's press conference coming up at the top of the 5 o'clock hour. Stay tuned. It is the Jake and Ben Show, 97.5, the KSL Sports Zone.
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11: Cougs at 30 update here on Jake and Ben. Here's Coach Satake talking about his receivers helping out in the run game.
9: some young guys, too. Yeah, I think Harvey's done a great job with that room. And I think it helps when you have guys that block for him, you know, on the line of scrimmage and the tight ends and the receivers block downfield. So we've been able to run the ball with success, but they just need to keep it consistent, keep it going. But I love the mindset for all the receivers. If Fessy doesn't mind receivers that can catch, but he wants them to block, too. So all the great receivers that played here were great blockers.
11: This update is brought to you by Kenny J's Barbecue. Come visit Kenny J's at the District in South Jordan. Mouthwatering ribs, savory brisket, and all your barbecue favorites at Kenny J's.
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0: 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I'm doing the wrong one. 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
1: It's more important, BYU finding a star receiver or Utah finding a star receiver? Maybe not more important, but who do you think is going to have a bigger impact on that team? Braden Pagan had a very good first game for Utah. Legend Glasgow obviously had a great game for BYU.
0: That's an interesting question. My initial instinct is BYU because I think the pass game is more important to BYU.
1: Okay.
0: But, you know, LJ Martin, great running back. Maybe the pass game isn't more important to BYU.
1: Yeah.
0: Or maybe I think that the Bear is more dangerous as a thrower, but maybe that's being unfair to Dampier. That's an interesting question.
1: If Dampier has a legit weapon to throw to, his legs get even more dangerous. Now, the same can be said about
0: Bachmeier, for sure.
1: But I do think Dampier's legs are more dangerous than Bear's just because he's so fast. He's so quick, breaks off so many of those big runs. But then again, if you're talking about third down and everyone's got their eyes glued to Glasgow and Bear can pick up 14 yards because he's just a bowling ball. Yeah, changes. And maybe it's the same. Maybe it's the same for both teams. Maybe it's not one or the other. Maybe it's both.
0: Seems to me that position has been more important at BYU, at least in recent memory, than at Utah. So by that argument, you say how important could it be at Utah? They won 10 games without a bona fide top-end receiver. Although, what's his name last year?
1: Ryan. Oh, yeah.
0: The transfer from New Mexico.
1: Yes.
0: He was pretty good. Not 1,000 yards good, but he was... Ryan Davis, thank you.
1: What, 800 yards?
0: Yeah.
1: He was pretty close.
0: But he was pretty good, right. Yeah. So it's not fair maybe to say they've got it done last year without a receiver.
1: I think the fact that Utah legitimately might have the most dangerous running game in the Pac-12, or the Big 12, even though BYU might have the best running back in the Big 12,
0: right,
1: might make me lean towards Utah.
0: Well, that was the case last year.
1: Yeah. Finding the pass catcher that allows the running game to be even that much more dangerous. But again, you can make that same argument for LJ Martin. It's a good problem to have for both of our local schools, considering those were two of the biggest question marks. I mean, that's always a question mark, truthfully, for Utah. And one of the bigger question marks, we played the sound earlier from Kalani Sitake. He said, you know, I told you guys not to worry about it. It's easy to say now that Legend Glasgow is brought up is not the name everyone was saying was going to do that in game one.
0: Yeah, the BYU had more of a question mark. I mean, we saw Pagan last year at Utah State. Mm-hmm. He was really good. I mean, there's a reason that McGivin brought him. Whereas, I mean, BYU's room was seeming not empty, but basically empty. I mean, JoJo was kind of the last proven commodity at BYU, and I wouldn't even say he's really all that proven. But yeah, we didn't know Glasgow.
1: Yeah,
0: we didn't know if Legend was going to be, you know, a legend. We knew that the other guy, golly, I should bring up my box score so I'm not just constantly going, wait, who's his name again? Because I suck with names. Kyler Casper.
1: Yeah.
0: Transferring in. You know, there's a little bit of a proven concept there. But mostly the whole room was a giant question mark.
1: It was a mystery.
0: And if you get a true freshman to look like he's legit, I mean, that's that's a pretty good sign.
1: It's a good start. And again, Idaho, Utah Tech. Reading into one game is not the end-all, be-all.
0: But he was dynamic. We've seen Utah receivers and BYU receivers, for that matter, be not dynamic against teams like that.
2: Like that?
1: No, I truly believe you should believe your eyes. Believe what you see. And when your eyes tell you something is happening and it looks different, and Legend Glasgow, I thought, looked different than everybody else on the field. You know, I went to the Titans-Rams game. Puka Nacua looked different than everybody else on the field. But you know what? I felt the same way about Utah. Watching who was the running back that just had the big breakout game? Lamarck Spell. I watched him, and again, he's going up against the backups at Idaho. I'm trying to not read too much into anything. It just looked different. The speed, the burst, the quick decision-making, all of those things I start to believe a little bit. So I think there's a lot of promise with some young players at both of these schools. That's a great sign. That makes certainly watching these teams more enjoyable if you're a fan.
0: Maybe the answer is more important for Utah because they don't have a really established offensive line. I mean, if you give any quarterback enough time, they'll find a receiver. But if you've got a quarterback that's not going to have a ton of time, they've got to find somebody who's going to be open and do something with the ball, if that makes any sense.
1: I think it might just be, even beyond the offensive line, that Utah is just a little bit less established than BYU is this year. BYU has more returning answers from last season. You know?
0: Except at the receiver position.
1: Correct. Yeah. Except at the receiver position. But they've got good tight ends. They've got a very good secondary. Took a major hit losing Raider DeMooney for several weeks. They've got a good offensive line. Got a good quarterback. You know, there's a lot of carryover in the coaching staff, more than is at Utah. There are just fewer questions at BYU than there are Utah. So finding what looked like an answer in Braden Pagan at Utah probably just means more, in all honesty. And that might be the answer, just because you need more. You know, you needed more things to be solved. BYU probably could have compensated elsewhere if a receiver doesn't end up breaking out. I think they can find ways to move the ball. Utah could as well last year. They really ran the ball well, but they had one of the best offensive lines in the country, and that helped. And to your point, it's no longer the case.
0: What do you think about the nickname IM?
1: For?
0: Legend.
1: Oh. I thought you said I am, not I am.
0: I am.
1: No, I am.
0: I am.
1: I am A-M.
0: Yeah. I am Legend.
1: I just call him Will Smith.
0: Nah.
1: What? What's his name in I Am Legend?
0: I have no idea.
1: It's not Legend, is it?
0: I've never seen the movie.
1: Oh, you've not seen it?
0: No, I refuse to see Will Smith movies. Ever since I watched that stupid Wild Wild West movie with he and Kevin Kline, I decided I'd never watch another Will Smith movie again.
1: Robert Neville, a scientist.
0: I never even saw Ali. And he was supposedly good in that.
1: Yeah, I've never seen Ali either.
0: Wait, what's the character's name?
1: Muhammad Ali?
0: No. In I Am Legend. That is wrong.
1: Robert Neville. Bob Neville.
2: Doctor.
1: Dr. Bob Neville.
2: That is a good movie.
1: Someone with a dog? Yeah. And the...
2: Well, only for like half of it.
1: Yeah, okay.
0: Is there an iconic line in it?
1: Yeah, he says, I am Legend.
0: That's it?
1: He stands up in the middle of all the robots and screams it.
0: Robots?
2: No robots in this.
1: This is zombies? What's the robot one? I robot?
2: Am robot.
1: No, I robot.
2: I robot.
1: Not I am robot.
0: And Will Smith was in both movies?
1: He was. I robot and I am Legend.
0: What's I robot about?
1: Robot.
2: Take a guess.
1: Muhammad Ali fighting robots.
0: Wow.
1: Showing off. Really showing off his tools. Yeah. Yeah, legends have taken over.
0: What was that?
1: AI.
0: What was that one movie where Abraham Lincoln killed zombies? That was a pretty...
2: Oh, you're going to love this. Abraham Lincoln, Vampire Hunter.
0: Vampire Hunter, that's what it is. That is a pretty unique mashup, but that has nothing on Muhammad Ali beating up robots?
1: It's not actually Muhammad Ali. It's just Will Smith fighting AI.
0: All right. Well, maybe we'll have to say that Legend Glasker's nickname is currently a work in progress. We'll find something.
1: I'm really going to get sick. And I don't blame his parents, but I kind of do. I'm going to get sick of the puns. Oh,
0: it'll be awful.
1: It's already old.
0: That's why I was trying to think of a unique one.
1: I bet he's never heard that before. Yeah, I bet it's the first time he's ever heard Legend's a Legend. Okay. Great. So I'm with you. And there's two Glaskers on BYU's football team, at least two, right? So can't just go by Glasker either.
0: Legend. If you're Isaiah Glasker, do you feel shorted?
1: I'm just going by my middle name, first name, middle name.
2: Because Isaiah is just a normal name?
0: Yeah, it's just a normal name. It's not like Legend. And you think his parents were picking favorites at birth?
2: I think they're cousins.
0: Are they cousins? They're not brothers. Yeah, you're right. Actually, now that I say that, they are cousins. You're right.
2: But still, yeah. One side is obviously cooler than the other.
1: Which one?
2: You tell me.
0: It is, you know, it is one of those things where, you know, you have to live up to a name. If you name your daughter Sapphire.
1: What do you have to do?
0: Huh? I just think you're pointing her in an awkward direction, that's all.
1: Okay.
0: Not setting them up for athletic superiority.
1: There's some athletes there. We talked to Tony Jones. He said he saw some athletes at one point.
0: Oh, that's right. Bizarre admission by Tony, might I add.
1: Well, he doesn't work here anymore.
0: I guess. Not worried about it. Audio Vault is next. 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
0: Jake and Ben, it's your Utes at 50 update. Here is Utah head coach Morgan Scali talking to how it felt to him to celebrate the win.
18: It was wet. It was wet. No, it's a lot of fun. We celebrate all the coaches, everyone that puts in the preparation. And like I said, it is one game, people. one game. So we got Arkansas coming up next. They play on Saturday, so our guys will be watching that. We'll break down the film, find ways to improve and get better. But, yeah, on to the next one.
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0: 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Join Scotty G and the coach from 10 to 2 at Tim Daly Nissan Southtown coming up on Wednesday for the Cougar Preview Show brought to you by Beehive Meals, 11155 South Jordan Gateway in South Jordan. It is time now for the Audio Vault, the best sound of the day. And I always love these juxtapositions because they're often ridiculous. But Ben, Michigan did pull out a squeaker, beating Western Michigan 13-12 on a second chance Hail Mary after they invented an extra second on the clock.
1: Correct.
0: And it was successful. J.J. Buchanan caught it. In fact, J.J. had, he was, might have been the only player on either team to have a good game. Six receptions for 126 yards. Not bad.
1: He's a good player.
0: He is a good player. And he did catch this one. So we thought we'd go back to back. First, we'll start off with the Western Michigan call, and then we'll get to Michigan. So here is Western Michigan and how the final play sounded.
2: Here they come. They rush four. Underwood back to pass, standing at the 40. Airs this one up. Short of the goal line, it's batted around, and it is caught for a touchdown. Touchdown on the final play of the game, and Michigan wins it on a Hail Mary with 1 second left in the game. Unbelievable. Final score, Michigan 13, Western Michigan 12.
1: Not like, thrilled?
0: No.
1: Not thrilled?
0: It's like the NyQuil kicked in midway through the call. And it's caught. It's a touchdown.
1: And that is the game.
0: Dude, you did not. Listen, I get it. I don't like the Homer cast. I don't. But I do get it that that is the direction that things go. Schools, teams, or whatever, they're hiring fans, and they're doing the games for the fans of the team. I even kind of understand it, even if it's not my bag. But you can do what it, you can do an exciting call that is worthy of the moment and not honk out.
1: You can do a frustrating call that's exciting.
0: But have energy. That was a Hail Mary completed touchdown to end the game.
1: At the Big House in the opening game of the season.
0: You can have a little energy.
1: Yeah.
0: Even if your team that you're calling for.
1: You don't have
0: to
1: clap.
0: No.
1: No. But yes, a little energy.
0: But to go down is a touchdown.
1: Well.
0: Like you just found out that a close relative has passed. No, it's still a football game.
1: Correct.
0: It was still an exciting finish.
1: Still entertainment business.
0: You could still have some energy.
1: Mm-hmm.
0: However, this next
1: thing, we need a happy medium.
0: We do, because this isn't okay either. Here's how it sounded on the Michigan broadcast.
3: Underwood takes the snap. Now they rush four. Back to pass. Back at his own 40. He's going to let it go. This one's coming down in the end zone. It is caught! Touchdown! Wolverines! Touchdown! Touchdown!
4: Are you serious?
3: Absolute miracle.
4: Are you serious?
3: It's Mason Bonner. No, it's not Mason Bonner. Who's at the bottom of that pile? Believable.
5: That's the end of the game.
4: There's your miracle. There is your miracle.
1: I believe that's Doug Karsh.
0: Just screaming. Yeah, they're kind of like Ralph scream, except for Ralph is the stats guy. I would shout out to Ralph because, first of all, it's probably not acceptable to scream like that over Greg's call. I guess I'm
4: like
0: not
4: that?
0: Totally excusing it, but I do understand the stats guy let himself get carried away. Not the play-by-play guy. It wasn't Greg who started screaming on the Harleen is still open play.
1: No. A happy medium is what we're looking for there. You can be thrilled about that. Also, you need to recognize that that was a win over Western Michigan.
0: And they stormed the field.
1: That, even against Ohio State, that's probably a little much. The screaming. You didn't throw the ball or catch the ball, nor are you on the team. But, yeah,
0: you
1: Western
0: know what,
1: Michigan specifically.
0: You know what I would love to hear? I wonder if we could find it. Do you remember when Michigan State beat Michigan on a last second? What was it? Was it a punt block or a field goal block?
1: Punt.
0: Return for a touchdown. I'd love to hear that dude's call of that moment.
1: Yeah.
0: Where Michigan absolutely blew it against their rival on a block punt.
1: The kid who scored the touchdown, I think, broke his leg going into the end zone, if I remember correctly, because he's getting mobbed, he's getting tackled, and he does. He got very seriously hurt scoring the touchdown, but that led to one of the most famous gifs of all time, the Michigan fan with the hands on the head just staring. The blonde kid. Yeah, Michigan's had some crazy finishes. I mean, some of the most famous all time. App State, their loss was crazy. That was on a blocked field goal. The Michigan one was on a muffed punt.
0: I think so.
1: I think it was a blocked punt. Blocked punt. I think he dropped it and tried to kick it. I'd have to look back exactly at why it went wrong.
0: Do we have it? Okay, Christian thinks he's found it. Let's see how this goes.
2: And let me tell you, folks, nobody is deep. Spartans coming after him. Bad snap. Bobble. Oh, scooped up. Here come the Spartans. Down the sideline. Racing into the end zone.
4: Are you kidding me?
2: Racing into the end zone is Jalen.
4: Oh, my God.
2: Watts. Jackson. Touchdown, MSU.
4: Touchdown.
2: Folks, no flags.
4: No Spartans flags. Oh, my God.
0: Wow, there's a curse word in that
1: curse
0: one.
1: Word
0: no, that was the that was the Michigan State one. I was hoping for the same guy, the Michigan call.
1: The punt is blocked.
0: And he's on his way to the end zone.
1: They're going to take it into the end zone.
0: Touchdown, Spartans.
1: 21-20, Spartans. Yeah.
0: But that was funny, too.
1: That's a color analyst who doesn't know how to stay in his lane. That guy probably got fired.
0: To have a curse word?
1: Fido play-by-play voices. That color analyst was gone the next day. And he swore, yeah.
0: And I think that was might have been even someone else.
1: The stats guy. Michigan State stats guy.
0: Ralph screams, Michigan State's guy curses. I still love that isolated scream. It goes through my head. In so many moments. I told you I walked in to a meeting with my kid's teacher, the principal, and another teacher, and I thought I was just meeting with one person. And all these three ladies are waiting just for me. I heard that scream in my head as soon as I walked in. I had like flashbacks to fourth grade, you know what I mean? Like, oh man, I'm really in trouble. So I had that reaction when I walked into the ballroom at the Women Lawyers of Utah meeting. Intimidated.
1: This is tough.
0: Man. All right. Well, there you go.
1: The audio ball.
0: We'll have Kalani Sitake, his media availability today. 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

0: 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ESPN was just showing all the famous Hail Marys. Doug Flutie at number one.
1: Mm.
0: What are the odds Christian knows who Doug Flutie is?
1: Zero.
0: Christian?
2: Chargers.
0: Did Doug Flutie play for the Chargers?
3: Did he not? I probably don't.
0: The notable professional team he played for, I believe, was the Bills.
1: That's who but I think of when I think of Doug Flutie.
0: He might have spent a little time with the Chargers. But Boston College is why he's famous.
3: No, you Google him, he's in a Charger jersey.
1: You're right, he is.
0: He is not famous for being on the Chargers.
3: Not my problem. I don't know. Didn't Philip Rivers take over from him? Or Drew Brees?
0: I have no idea. I had no idea he was even on the Chargers. He won the Heisman Trophy at Boston College.
1: You would never guess in a million years where he started his career. Chicago.
0: With the Bears. And then went to Canada, right?
1: And then actually went to New England. Then went to Canada for...
0: a long time.
1: Nearly a decade. Then came back with Buffalo and made an all-star team his first year back. The Pro Bowl, I should say. And then played for Buffalo. Only played for Buffalo for 3 years. You know what? Credit Christian. He played for San Diego longer than he played for Buffalo. But I'm with you. His best years were clearly at in Buffalo.
0: All right. Or at Boston College.
1: Two playoff games in his career.
0: Rough. Well, yeah. He was tiny. He's like 5'8".
1: But kind of a cult hero for being little.
0: And then number two on the best Hail Marys was Cordell to it was Westbrook who caught it. He was on the team, Michael Westbrook. That was an amazing play. That was a great team. I'm telling you, and we're going to hear from Kalani in a second, you can win at Colorado. If they just didn't hire bozos, I still believe you could win at Colorado.
1: Yeah, you can field a football team and play against other teams. You should be able to win there.
0: But the 90s, I know Christian's 10 years old, but the 90s weren't that long ago.
1: No, they weren't.
0: And that team was awesome. Cordell Stewart, Michael Westbrook, and Rashawn Salaam.
1: Yeah.
0: That's a great team.
1: It's a good team.
0: All right. Well, I don't expect Dion to be that good this year. Need to find a better coach. Let's get to Kalani Sitake, the coach at BYU. This is his press conference recorded earlier today.
4: Great week. We're excited the season started, and now we're back in our regular schedule. Sorry you guys all have to work on your day off, but no such thing when it comes to sports and football. Thank you. But we're really excited. By the way, the guys played, watched the film, and graded it out. And we know that we were able to use a bunch of different players and keep some guys, fresh. We need it going into this week against Arizona. Really thankful for the number one. Just want to tell the fans thank you so much for all your support. I speak for the team and the staff and the coaches and everybody here in the program. And our fans are amazing, and we love it being able to have them, having them there throughout the whole game, and really impressive as they, they created some energy, and even when the game was, under control, the fans all stayed there, and the guys just really appreciate and love them. So, looking forward to this next matchup, and we'll get some guys back, and we'll get some guys ready to roll. Glasgow will be ready to roll this weekend, and I think Newsy played a little bit. Their game time decisions last week, but they'll be ready to roll and be full strength by the time we get to the game on Saturday. So, what questions do you guys have for me?
5: Okay, our first question from Jay Catch.
6: Yeah, Kalani, as you come off Utah Tech, Arizona's your first Big 12 game. How different is it to have a Big 12 conference game second week of the season?
4: Not different. Our mindset going into the season has been that we want to be ready for 12 opportunities on the schedule and trying to create more. So that's what we're focused on. We want to take care of what we can control, which is making sure that we're ready and prepared. Obviously, we saw a game film with Arizona against NAU, but we also have, you know, we're familiar with them. Really well-coached team, and, you know, I've known Brennan. Brennan's a good friend of mine, so we know each other really well, and we talk often, and we hang out throughout the year in different events and things like that. So there's a lot of guys on the staff that I know and that are friends of mine.
7: Like that?
4: He's got a great staff and a bunch of talent on his team, and you know they're going to be coming here. We have to anticipate them giving us their best shot, so we got to make sure that ours shows up as well. And but yeah, it's we're going to take advantage of the entire week and make sure that we're ready by the time that game gets here. But they have a disruptive defense. I mean, you look at how they played NAU, held them to negative yards rushing and under 200 yards total, and then defense actually had a shutout. The NAU scored on a non-defensive play. So Danny Gonzalez is really good. Defensive coordinator. I've known him for years, and so he can do some really difficult things for an offense and with his defense. And then Seth's done a great job with the offense. So they're a tough team, and we're excited about the matchup. But we've got to be at our best, and we've got to make sure that we take care of our preparation, make sure that our guys are ready to roll too.
6: You've praised Noah Fifita in the past as just being one of the better quarterbacks in the league. Where do you think he's improved this year?
4: Yeah, I mean, he's the same guy. He's always efficient, and his football IQ is really impressive, and the things that he can do on the field, and he can do it with his legs too. But he's got such a strong arm, and just the knowledge of where to go with the ball. So it's going to be really hard to confuse him, because he doesn't get confused easily. So we have to find ways to disrupt their passing game and disrupt the run game. I mean, that's you look at they have a physical line. They have a few running backs in their core that can actually run the ball and can punish you. So, and it can be game breakers. So that combined with the receivers that they have, I mean, you look at what Trey and Richardson, those guys can do with the ball in their hands. So they're difficult. We'll just have to be ready for it. And the challenge goes to our DBs to be ready to go against a very difficult offense and one of the best offenses in the country. I mean, those guys threw for 300 and threw for 300 and ran for 200. So that's not a easy thing to do too. So we'll just see what happens, man. But we've got to utilize all the time to prep for this one.
5: All right. Our next hand is from Jay Drew.
8: Yeah. Two questions, Kalani. First, we saw that K-Pop, I think, was on the field the whole game rather than up in the box where Jay Hill was all of last year. Is that, do you just let your coordinator choose for himself, or do you have any input on that?
4: Yeah, we talk about it. I mean, there's a lot of different type of decisions that go into that. And if you remember correctly, Jay was on the field quite a bit, and then he had that that scare with his health. And so that was the major reason why we put him up in the box. I myself, as a coordinator, I like being on the field. And when I coordinated, this makes me sound old, but we didn't have tablets back in my day, where we could look on tablets and everything in between plays and after series. And so we needed eyes up top. And our eyes up top are although we would love coaches out there. We have capable people up there doing it, getting it done, and we have all our all hands on deck right now with especially with the newness of the DB coaches and with our D coordinator. So I like that K-Pop's been, he's got a strong voice. The guys listen to him, and he's been doing that this entire time. I trust him, whether he's in the box. I do like him on the field, though. I like him seeing the eyes of his players and addressing any concerns right away. And so communication, I mean, headphones are nice, but I think in person communication is a lot better. So that's why we're doing that. But I trust him. Whatever he decides to do, if he wants to go up some weeks, he'll figure that out. But I think for this last week, I liked him on the ground.
8: And then Raider announced he was out for a little while. What does that do to your safeties group? And were there any other season-ending or really serious injuries?
4: No season-ending injuries. Still evaluating. I think you're talking about Sione Moa. But, you know, we I think I asked on Saturday night for a miracle, and we got one. You know, the Raiders are going to be able to play this year, and we'll be able to he'll be able to heal, and hopefully we can get him back as soon as possible. But you know, I anticipate this being a little bit of I mean, for me, I'd love to have him this weekend, you know, especially against Noah Fifita. But Tommy's ready for this moment. Tommy's been a guy that started for us before, and he's worked really hard, and he's been mentored by Raider. And so, you know, I think he and Fale are going to be good, and then we're going to need Ken and Pula and Jaron Kalama to be ready to roll, too. So we have a lot of talent there at the safety position, and I feel good about their abilities. This is going to be a lot of fun to see them play and for Tommy to have his opportunities. And we still need Raider, who's a leader in our team, to you know, he can't be on the field making plays, but he can be on the sidelines and he can be in the classroom and he can be here helping these guys out. We still need his leadership until he's ready to get back on the field. And we hope that's going to be sooner than later.
8: Is Jonathan Cabea close to getting back?
4: He is, but it's one of those things that we have to keep. I mean, he's practicing. We have to see how it feels. And so, I'm not sure exactly if he's going to go this weekend, but last weekend there was a no-go. But he's practicing now. He practiced last week. We just had some mishaps in fall camp where he wasn't able to stay healthy completely, you know. So we'll just keep working with that. And the same thing with Glasgow actually was just this last week and a half where he had this minor injury, and so we just got to he could have played. He looked good in warm-ups. Cabea didn't look good in warm-ups. And so we're going to listen, I love these guys. They're my guys, you know, and we're never going to put them in harm's way. And sometimes we have to save them from themselves. And so these are one of those moments where they want to get out there and play in front of a packed house, in front of the fans in the Lavelle Edwards Stadium. And so, but yeah, we're doing the right thing. I trust our medical staff, our doctors, and our trainers are amazing. And so our sports performance group, those guys will keep our guys safe, and that matters more than anything.
5: The next question will be from Mitch Harper, and this should be the last one for Kalani today.
7: Kalani, now that the Utah Tech game is in the rearview mirror, how far back have you guys been prepping for this Arizona game and just kind of getting your team familiar with the Wildcats and getting ready to, you know, the strategy maybe involved? How long back does this go in the offseason?
4: No, we don't. We respect the game too much to do that. So, like, if when the schedule came out, we started to put together a plan on how we wanted to practice and how, you know, where the bye fell in our schedule. Once we learned of our schedule, we obviously there's some game times that you don't know, but there are some that you do. So you start planning hour by hour and day to day. But other than that, we had some prep for our offense, our defense, and special teams to be installed. And those are to be installed for anybody, you know what I mean? So as we work on that, we can kind of figure out from week to week what's the best approach in these games. So in order for us to do that, we have to focus on the opponent and respect the game. I mean, whenever you look past an opponent, you don't play as well as you're supposed to, and the game demands too much. We respect it too much to do things like that. Now, back in spring, we made plans and figured out what we can do, but that all changes once you get game film. And so now that we have one game that we can see from Arizona against NAU, we'll see if we can adjust that a little bit or if we need to. But, you know, this is – you want to be really good at what you do and you want to have an identity. And so our game plan has always been to be at our best and no matter what opponent shows up, and then we can make some tweaks and things like that. But, yeah, it's not like we went to camp and we're saying, okay, let's plan on
9: like that.
4: You know, week one, week two, and week three right, you know, ahead of time. We've got to plan on our offense and our defense and special teams being installed. And then whatever we can feel like we can get an advantage, then we'll highlight that and try to make that show up on game day. So other than that, the game of football has too many good players and too many good coaches for us to disrespect the process. And so we're just going to do things one step at a time and keep it simple and keep it basic and make sure that we handle all the fundamentals before we get to the game planning and all that stuff.
7: when you were exiting the press conference room on Saturday night, Legend passed you, and you noted to Legend, hey, stay humble, Legend. He's obviously became, you guys have known that he's been special for quite some time, but now the public is starting to see that. In your experience as a coach, is it challenging when a guy gets instant success as a youngster to stay grounded, stay focused on the task at hand, or does that change someone? Do you think Legend's built for this?
4: Yeah, I was just joking. He's a humble kid. You guys, that anyone that knows him is knows that he's humble. I was just trying to be funny, and so I don't want anyone to take that out of context. He's a humble young man, and he does all the little things right. And I've been really pleased with him. I know everybody's looking at the touchdowns and things like that, but watch the kid block. So he handles his business, like, and I'm really proud of him. We can all stay humble. I think that's for all of us, and that's what. Luckily, we say that a lot in this building. You know, stay humble and stay hungry. And so that's like, I said it to him, but I can say it to myself, and we can say it to each other. It's just been a lot of fun to see these guys make plays, and a lot of young guys get a lot of reps in this game. You know, against Utah Tech, and for them to feel the energy. And we were able to sacrifice, some points and some opportunities for these guys to get that experience. I mean, K-Pop would love the shutout, but, you know, maybe there's something that he can aim for every week. But I think he knows, and he'll tell you that it was worth it to have those guys go through that experience and go through some of those growing pains of being on the field and the great learning moments for our entire team.
7: Last thing for me, Kalani, the Arizona secondary is kind of a big talking point down there. They lost so many guys to the NFL. What was your kind of initial impressions of their defense that's kind of retooled this year?
4: Yeah, they did a great job. And Danny's a great coordinator. He knows what he's doing. It's pretty obvious. And those guys are prepared. And they're assignment sound. And that's the reason why they pretty much shut out NAU. You know, so they're disruptive. They're not easy to go up against, but it's going to require for us to be really disciplined and for us to be assignment sound. I mean, they can find ways to make things difficult for you, and so we're not expecting it to be easy, but there's a couple things that we have to be. One is physical, and the other one's being smart. So if we can handle that, I like our chances. But Brennan's been waiting for this opportunity, so have we. So here we are, week two, and we're excited to start Big 12 gameplay right now.
0: Ben, what I'm taking from that, not entirely, but Legend Glasker, humble guy who likes to block.
1: Better. I mean, no, and he did. He had a highlight block. I mean, I saw it all over my social media page.
0: Teased Kalani about that last week where he's talking about his receivers. If they want to catch, you got to block. So funny, Kalani goes
1: He brought
0: to,
1: it back up. He stayed consistent and channeled his inner wit, for sure.
0: Humble guy, likes to block.
1: Well, good for Legend Glasker for having such a breakout. And that was fun. That was a fun storyline. There was not much, and credit Christian, who did the post-game show, Christian and Alex. Probably not a lot to glean from that game. But that was one of them. That was certainly the big takeaway. And ideally, if you're a BYU fan, Legend Glasker continues to play that way. And again, that's as good a debut as I've seen from a local player, especially at a skill position, in a really long time.
0: What was the theme of the post-game show, Christian?
1: Were you guys talking Michigan, Western Michigan mostly?
3: Punting.
0: Mostly punting. You're going the Ajay route.
3: Yeah.
0: And punting in situational football. Okay.
1: What was I listening to the other day? I think I was listening to the Idaho Coaches Show getting ready for the Utah game. And, you know, Idaho lost their first game to Cal Poly, and they kept bringing up how good the field goal kicking game was. And you realize, oh, when there's nothing to talk about, you go to special teams.
0: For yeah, I guess so.
1: That's the default.
0: But you spent the whole post game talking punting, huh?
3: No. Talking a little everything. Legend Glasker, for sure.
1: Yeah.
3: Defense looks good. Yeah. LJ, beast.
1: Okay. Got some heat for talking about UT

0: theme of the post-game show, Christian?
1: Were you guys talking Michigan, Western Michigan mostly?
2: Punting.
0: Mostly punting. You're going the Ajay route.
2: Yeah.
0: And punting in situational football. Okay.
1: What was I listening to the other day? I think I was listening to the I was listening to the Idaho coaches show getting ready for the Utah game. And, you know, Idaho lost their first game to Cal Poly, and they kept bringing up how good the field goal kicking game was, and you realize, oh, when there's nothing to talk about, you go to special teams.
0: For yeah, I guess so.
1: That's the default.
0: But you spent the whole postgame talking punting, huh?
2: No. Oh. Yeah, talking a little everything. Legend Glasgow, for sure.
1: Yeah.
2: Defense looks good. Yeah, LJ, beast.
1: Okay. Got some heat for talking about Utah Tech on social media.
2: Yeah.
1: Sorry to hear that.
2: Apparently, yeah. I don't know.
0: Who got after you?
2: Nameless, faceless person. I don't know. I just said, because Utah Tech got blown out by Montana State in their first game, mm-hmm. BYU in game two. I said, they lost their first two games a combined 117-7.
1: Yeah, they've got one score.
2: Yeah. And
1: some
2: guy replied, and?
1: Well, people are logical on social media.
0: What, are you just honking out for SUU officially now?
2: Is that what you're clowning
0: Utah Tech?
1: They got a win, but they didn't blow out Weber State.
2: I didn't, yeah.
1: That was a good game.
2: That's a rivalry game, yeah. That's a good game.
1: Weber State was in that one.
0: We've found out, thanks to Christian, how much Cedar City people dislike St. George people. So I think this is just evident of that. He's just grinding Utah Tech.
1: Well, he's a honk.
0: Yeah, right.
1: He's a homer. We know that.
2: Uh-huh.
0: He refuses to go to... the Tuacon, even if they have his favorite play. Wow. He won't do it.
1: Would you have a favorite play?
2: Probably not, or what?
1: I
2: don't know.
0: Because I got to imagine the theater scene in Cedar City and the theater scene in St. George. That's got to be, right?
1: Rivals.
0: I mean, because the theater scene in Cedar City is a huge, huge deal.
1: It's what they're known for.
0: Tuacon's pretty cool.
2: It's no Shakespeare.
0: See? See? We're through the looking glass. He's clowning Utah Tech because of some sort of pro
1: uncultured.
0: SUU.
1: He's calling him uncultured.
0: Wow.
1: It's crazy.
0: Low down.
1: Dirtbag.
0: Seriously.
1: Yeah.
0: Yeah, letting Christian do the post game involving Utah Tech is akin to letting Mark Jackson do Golden State games.
1: That's right.
2: I had to be careful because we were on radio. But, man, if we were just YouTube only, I really would have went in.
1: Freewheeling?
2: Yeah.
1: Yeah.
0: Well, lucky for them.
2: FCC can't monitor you.
0: I'm sure they were upset in that the bus ride back to St. George when they were dialed in listening to the show.
1: Kalani handles himself extremely well. So does Morgan. And I'll be curious to hear how Morgan evolves because you naturally evolve as a coach when you sit in so many of these press conferences. It's crazy. Kalani's been doing this for a decade plus now. He still answers questions well. I think he makes his press conferences worthwhile as opposed to Bill Belichick that we heard earlier today. But he's not being pressed the same way on the same issues. But I like that he will go out and talk.
0: Agreed. All right, we'll have more for you coming up next. Stay tuned. 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
5: Now the BYU Athletic Department's been restructured. San Diego doesn't oversee football. BYU Advancement Vice President Keith Forkink will now oversee football.
6: I think there's tension between Brian and Kalani. 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

0: 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And start sleeping better today. SMU Florida State is going down tonight, Ben.
1: Good to see SMU has finally bounced back, you know?
0: Finally. Who's going to bounce back quicker, SMU or the Clippers?
1: SMU.
0: It only took them 30 years?
1: Clippers, you technically have to bounce back from something. This is always who the Clippers have been. This is just a newer low,
0: okay.
1: But they've always been bad.
0: All right. Ben, Kyle Whittingham did his press conference today after the thrilling victory over Western Michigan that everybody is...
1: One of the biggest wins in program history.
0: Everybody's talking about right now. Well, based on the field storming, I would say...
1: Had to be.
0: Had to be, right?
1: Yeah.
0: I mean, biggest win ever.
1: Biggest win of Witt's career in Michigan.
0: One thing, Bryce Underwood...
1: It's not even true. He's won at Michigan.
0: Yeah, right. Bryce Underwood did not play very well. He did not look great. And that was a theme talking about that game. And Kyle Whittingham was asked about Bryce Underwood today. And I'm curious your reaction to the quote. Quote, he's our quarterback right now. It's not something that's infinite. At some point, we've got to turn a corner and we've got to see improvement as we've got to do with a bunch of stuff. We've got to see improvement out of the coaches. It's not just Bryce. And it's not just Bryce's job. That is not absolutely set in concrete. Nobody's is. Unquote.
1: That's accurate. Nobody's job should be secured. I know Bryce Underwood was a 5-star recruit as a quarterback. Some of that's based on... One of my real problems with that, with quarterbacks especially, is sometimes you get man children. I wouldn't be surprised if... Do you have Bryce Underwood's measurements? I can pull them up quickly if you can't get them.
0: But no, go ahead. Keep talking. I'll look them up.
1: I bet you he's like... 6'3", 210. You know, I bet you he's been that size since he was 17 years old. So I bet you he was just manhandling.
0: 6'4", 230.
1: Okay. Yeah, that's such a huge red flag for me. Because that dude was probably manhandling kids as a junior in high school, just running over people, trucking people. And that doesn't work as well, obviously, when you get to college or the Big Ten or certainly the pros, if you're even able to do it. But regardless... As much as we last week applauded Witt's superpower being identifying players in the wrong position and moving them to the right position and turning them into All-Americans or NFL draft picks or whatever, and he's done it with several players to the point where everyone probably picked 3 or 4 different names I could have been talking about here. He also has a real history of picking the wrong player at quarterback. He loves to pick the wrong quarterback. And I get that Bryce Underwood had the starting job last year as well and was an enormous recruit. And some donor probably cut him a $5 million check to go to Michigan. That complicates all of it before Witt even got there. But I've seen Witt do this before. I've seen him do it at running back before. Witt sometimes misidentifies talent. And he's not the only coach that does it, but he's really done it a lot in his career.
0: Sometimes,
1: so if they end up with a different quarterback and maybe the quarterback plays better than Bryce Underwood, that wouldn't surprise me.
0: Okay. Sometimes honesty is not the best policy. And I can't believe I'm saying this. Because I usually really appreciate honesty. But in this case, why would you not have your quarterbacks back after one game? And I do think one thing that Witt did at Utah was I think he mismanaged quarterbacks. We can talk about picking the wrong quarterback. But I don't think he did a dang thing for Travis Wilson's confidence.
1: Mm-hmm.
0: His entire run at Utah, Witt was looking to bench Travis Wilson and wasn't really all that shy about it. We were talking off the air about Kendall Thompson. You remember that? Flip-flop, flip-flop, flip-flop. Like, just dying to play anybody but Travis Wilson. And Travis Wilson was a nervous wreck by the time he got to his senior season, so petrified to make a mistake that I don't believe, and maybe some people out there can disagree, but I don't believe Travis Wilson was as good as he could have been if properly developed and managed. And maybe it's a lie to say, hey, I've got the fullback of our quarterback right now. He had one bad game. And, you know, that does not make up an entire season. Ben, I have some bad shows sometimes. I felt like I had a bad show last week. I don't remember what particular day it was. But if somebody would have asked you, said, oh, man, I thought Jake struggled today. What do you think about your co-host? if you would have said, well, I don't know, no position is
1: yeah, Jake, better sharpen up.
0: Yeah.
1: Right.
0: As opposed to saying, no, I just had a bad day. You know, I see what he does off the air and all this stuff, and we're going to have some great shows.
1: I've seen how Jake preps.
0: Yeah, right.
1: I'm not worried about it.
0: Not worried about it. You know, it's going to be fine. And even if you didn't believe that, I would hope that you would say something along
1: back to you.
0: Yes.
1: Yeah.
0: Like, you come out and be like, ooh, dude, he's our quarterback now, but it's not something that's infinite. That's what you're going to say about your starting quarterback? Uh-huh. You get what I'm saying?
1: Uh-huh.
0: Like, just come out and say, hey, he had a bad game, and we're going to try and be better for him to put him in the best situation to win football games. That's not even a lie, right?
1: Absolutely.
0: That's not even a lie. But the threat of benching that's in there after one game
1: For no reason.
0: No
1: one is pressuring him to name him the starter for the rest of the season today.
0: And in reading that, you see him say, oh, it's not all Bryce's fault, but yeah, it's Bryce's fault. I just don't think that's a great message. And if you're trying to get the most out of a developing quarterback, that is not good for the confidence. And let me tell you, Bryce is hearing it from all over the country how crappy he is. I don't mm-hmm. think he needs to hear it from his head coach.
1: No.
0: That would make me nervous, right?
1: No, that's the one person who more than anyone needs to have his back today.
0: Right.
1: More than anybody. On the Monday press conference after one of the most bizarre games, what you need to do is, he came through in the clutch. He delivered a great ball when we needed it most, and I know he's going to build on that, and we're going into this game against Oklahoma confident with Bryce as our guy. Because if he gets spanked by Oklahoma, yeah, then you can bench him. You can move into Tommy Underwood or whoever their backup quarterback is and make that next step. That's fine. Because guess what? The next guy's also a top 50 recruit.
0: Well,
1: right,
0: nobody's going to look back on those comments and go...
1: Tommy Carr, by the way.
0: Nobody's going to look back on those comments and go, well, Witt wasn't telling the truth when he said he had Bryce's back. You know what I mean?
1: Right.
0: It's just, it does not make a whole lot of sense to me.
1: No, Witt is bad at this.
0: Uh-huh.
1: Witt is good at a ton. He's obviously way better at more things than he is bad at things. Otherwise, he wouldn't still be a coach and wouldn't be a future Hall of Famer and wouldn't have won National Coach of the Year. Like, Witt is a great football coach. He is really bad at this. I remember you and I doing the show when this news broke that Isaac Wilson had jumped Brandon Rose as uh-huh. the backup quarterback in camp, and laughing because Witt loves to screw up quarterback positions and put them in no-win situations. Putting Isaac Wilson as the backup quarterback in that spot was an absolute no-win situation because if Cam Rising gets hurt or anything happens, you immediately have to go to the true freshman and throw him out there with an expectation to win right away when you could have gone with Brandon Rose in that situation. I know I'm relitigating an old story here, but you go with Brandon Rose. If Brandon Rose is bad, then you play the third string quarterback and everything looks great and it's Isaac Wilson and he's earned the job. But Witt couldn't help but put this guy in a lose-lose situation. And what happened? He lost. Isaac Wilson ended up not being ready for the situation. It looked bad. It ruined his future at Utah. It probably didn't get the most out of this player, and now he's a backup at Colorado. And he's doing the same thing now with his top overall ranked recruit at quarterback. He's putting him in a lose-lose situation because if you play him and he stinks, then there's nowhere to really go from it other than you have to bench him and you can't bring him back, even if the guy behind him is not ready to play. Witt doesn't know how to grease this wheel. He doesn't know how to massage this, not ego, but most important kind of linchpin of your roster, even if the rest of it is good. Because Witt, you lose nothing by saying Bryce is our guy. We're going into Oklahoma with Bryce, our guy. We're thrilled. And I know he kind of said that. But you lose absolutely nothing right now by having him as your obvious number one answer going forward, no backing off of it. By casting any doubt in him, what do you gain? What do you benefit from it? He's always done this. And I don't know why he can't figure this part of it out.
0: Well, I could give you three or four circumstances of Witt really mismanaging quarterbacks, and we probably wouldn't limit it to just that. I mean, Tommy Grady and Brett Ratliff playing in the same UCLA game when they got smoked and he couldn't pick a quarterback there. In 07 when Brian Johnson was hurt and Tommy Grady lost him the game against UNLV and he played an injured Brian Johnson for the rest of the season who couldn't even throw a forward pass and somehow that was their best option. There was the short quarterback room when they had to sign John Hayes their first year in the Pac-12. There's the Travis Wilson, Kendall Thompson mess. There was Travis Wilson having to start in the first place because Jordan Wynn was not physically able to do the job and got hurt. And so Travis had to go in as a freshman. Then we can get to the Jake Bentley stuff and all this.
1: I will
0: say the one controversial quarterback decision that he got right and was really a good one was playing Tyler Huntley in Tyler Huntley's sophomore year.
1: Yes. Over Troy.
0: Over Troy Williams, yeah. Who had a decent year the year before.
1: And was a captain
0: and had experience and was a captain and was a leader. And he saw, or he or someone, Ludwig. No, I get, was it Ludwig at the time? It doesn't matter.
1: I think Ludwig came in later.
0: His junior year.
1: Got him to the next level.
0: I think you're right. So it was probably Troy Taylor. Anyway, anywho, that was a great decision that really paid off at the quarterback position. I don't even know if I could think of another one. Accidentally started Cam Rising, and that turned into a success. And then really mismanaged the end of Cam Rising. What was another great quarterback victory under Witt?
1: No, the things he's gotten into that worked, he generally accidentally fell into.
0: On the quarterback position.
1: Specifically the quarterback. No, he's really great at some things. Witt's a good coach. There's a reason Witt did nothing but win at Utah and will probably have some success at Michigan, though I don't think he's going to get back to, you know, the highs they reached while he was with the Utes. But this is not one of them. And for whatever reason, and it's a willingness to burn his offensive coordinator, it's clearly how he coaches, I think, makes his quarterbacks play a certain way, afraid of turning the ball over, mm-hmm. and over-dependence on the defense. We'll see if Morgan Scalley can fix some of that at Utah. Kalani didn't bring it with him to BYU. He's figured out a way to really trust his quarterback. So I think it can be done while still having the same mentality. It's just never something Witt's really evolved in. And I don't think it's going to help Bryce Underwood.
0: Well, he's the starter now, but nothing's infinite.
1: But if you tell me by week four here, I've got Michigan's pulled up right here. I think they lose to Oklahoma. Let's say they beat UTEP fine. Are only okay against Iowa or lose at Minnesota.
0: Iowa looked pretty good week one too, didn't they?
1: And they go to, who did I just bring up, Tommy Carr?
0: Uh-huh.
1: And he balls out. And you tell me Witt ends up with some momentum going into the second half of the season or into year two because they beat, you know, maybe Oregon on the road. They win four of their last six games, and they're really close against Ohio State, or they have a good bowl victory, and you start to say, hey, this looks good, and this Tommy Carr guy is a much better player than Bryce Underwood. I could see that, but Witt has made a career of doing that, making the wrong choice to start the season. I get why, again, why you would pick Underwood. He was a starter last year, but we've seen this a lot from Kyle. It's not what he's good at.
0: All right, we'll get to some voicemails coming up next. If you have something to say, leave a voicemail. Download the KSL Sports app. Go to the voicemail feature and record a message. Hit send. It goes right to Christian in the control room. We'll get to those straight ahead. Jake and Ben, 97.5, the KSL Sports Zone.
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0: for Jake and Ben. I just got done listening to your Thursday podcast about the Patriots manipulating their Jumbotron to mess with opponents. Well, have I got the story for you. This weekend, there was a Big Ten team that manipulated the play clock to win a game that they were favored 27-5 to win. Crazy.
1: This is for Jake and Ben. In reaction to Michigan's Hail Mary win, as the great Mark Harlan once said, that game was absolutely stolen from Western Michigan. They were happy to be there, and now they're not.
2: This game was absolutely stolen from us.
3: This is for Jake and Ben. I'm just curious on my completely unbiased.
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3: People that left for Michigan did nothing wrong. Why does it seem like the people that left to Michigan, especially the people with the last name Whittingham, are now like public enemy number one to all people in Utah? Is that just me reading into too many people on Twitter, or is there something to that?
6: Oh, good submissions, all three. There you go, Drew, Zach, and then Frazier. And yeah, you sign up to coach in Michigan and you turn into a cheater. Absolutely, that's how it works. Frazier, the answer to Frazier's question, I think, is a little bit more delicate. I think the way the separation between Utah and Coach Witt happened affects people's, I don't know, the way that they look at his next chapter.
7: I would never tell fans how to fan. I probably do it sometimes, but I try to not violate that rule. You get to believe what you want to believe or feel how you want to feel. But it is funny to me to look at how similar Utah's situation is with Witt and Mark Harlan and BYU's situation is with Santiago and Kalani. And how many people are universally behind Kalani? And how many people are seemingly against Kyle Whittingham? Where if the situations were flipped, I wonder how it would be viewed. If Kalani had taken the Penn State job, would he be hated, knowing what we now know about what was transpiring apparently behind the scenes with Santiago preparing to hire Jay Hill if that was the jump? It's almost identical to what happened with Morgan Scally, right? You prepare the next guy, you position things well for the next guy. You say, oh, we can't afford you, Kalani, or, oh, we can't afford you, Witt, and they leave. Now, BYU did say they could afford Kalani, and they matched the price, and now everyone has their back turned on Brian Santiago, like he's this bad guy. But everyone's mad at Witt on the flip side. I'm with Frazier. I kind of don't get the vitriol, other than someone leaves, we make an enemy out of him. I don't know if you have to.
6: Okay, I think Ute fans probably fell in love with the passing of the torch mantra, right? And I get it. I get why people would kind of – because Morgan is very talented and very popular, and I think that people wanted the passing of the torch moment, and I think that got a little bit ugly. And then it culminated with Witt taking Morgan's players, and I realize they weren't Morgan's players, but I think that's how people viewed it. Uh-huh. Like, instead of handing off, you remember the team that North Carolina that Dean Smith handed to Bill Guthrie because Utah beat him in the tourney? Mm-hmm. You remember how loaded that team was?
7: Yeah.
6: And Dean Smith did that on purpose to set up Bill, his longtime lieutenant, set him up for success. So he handed him an All-American team full of Vince Carter and Ed Cota. And, oh, who was the big? Antoine Jameson. You know, it was this fairy tale of handing the torch to Bill Guthrie.
7: Yeah.
6: People wanted to believe in the fairy tale. It didn't end that way. It ended ugly. And then instead of setting Morgan up with great players, he took those great players with him to Michigan, which I think made it a little bit more complicated. But here's my example for you. Brad Pitt and Jennifer Aniston were once a thing.
7: Mm-hmm.
6: In fact, they were married, right?
7: I think so, yeah.
6: Brad Pitt went to Jennifer Aniston's 50th birthday like a month ago.
7: Brought this up.
6: They still have a decent relationship. Mm-hmm. Do you think that Jennifer Aniston was rooting for Brad Pitt and Angelina Jolie to make it.
7: Probably not at the beginning.
6: I don't think anywhere, anytime through.
7: Okay.
6: Where she was probably rooting for those two crazy kids to make it. Heck no.
7: Uh-huh.
6: So if Ute fans like Jennifer Aniston can eventually be Brad Pitt's friend again, that wouldn't surprise me.
7: Okay.
6: But it doesn't mean that they have to root for Witt and Michigan, Brad and Angie.
7: But when they break up, which Brad and Angelina did, quite ugly, then they will bring Witt
6: maybe
7: back
6: they can be friends
7: at
6: or
7: the 50th
6: whatever.
7: Anniversary.
6: Yeah, that's what I'm saying.
7: Birthday.
6: But you fans don't have to root for Witt to have success at Michigan.
7: No, you don't. I don't. Again, I'm not going to tell you how to fan, but I am curious why the two situations are viewed so differently.
6: I don't know. I
7: real
6: think
7: vitriol that's to the coach on one side and real vitriol to the athletic director on the other.
6: Oh, that's because of behavior, I think. And I do think there's plenty of vitriol out there for Mark Harlan. I don't think that all of a sudden, because maybe you're not rooting for Witt to succeed in Michigan, that all of a sudden you're super pleased with your athletic director and how that worked out.
7: Yeah.
6: Because the athletic department deserves some blame for the ugliness of it. That is true.
7: A lot of it, yeah.
6: Yeah, that is true.
7: Yeah.
6: So I don't think you have to unanimously approve of the Utah athletic department at the same time root against Witt. I just think it's much more.
7: I was surprised Saturday night to see how many people were so excited to dunk on Witt.
6: Yeah, because they don't want to see Brad and Angie be happy.
7: Yeah, okay. I think that's a good comparison. I think that's exactly the comparison everyone was looking for you to bring to the table.
6: Hey, that's what I do.
7: That's then what you do well.
6: We'll have the 6 o'clock hour for you next, 97.5 DKSL Sports Zone.
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